0: vegetables or cook them to make sure that you are reducing your risk of getting this nasty stomach bug.
1: In the curious but skeptical department, this from ABC's Stephanie Officer.
2: A Gallup survey found about 1 in 5 U.S. adults in the past year looked for financial advice from artificial intelligence. But fewer than 3 in 10 adults overall admit they have any confidence in AI's fiscal expertise. The survey was conducted in partnership with financial services firm Edward Jones.
1: Chuck Sievertson, ABC News.
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9: The Decatur Police Department is requesting the public's assistance in solving this week's Crime of the Week. Detectives are currently investigating a theft that occurred during the early morning hours of June 29th, 2026 at St. Patrick's Catholic Church. Several large copper downspouts were removed from the exterior of the building overnight. This incident is one of several similar copper thefts reported in the area. Surveillance video shows a possible suspect described as a white male wearing dark clothing and riding a bicycle. Photos of the possible suspect are available on the Crime Stoppers website. 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
18: 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That's what this is. I think it's unfair to say that, well, she doesn't like men or women's sports. She's MAGA. That's so stupid to just say that the complete blatant observation of scientific fact renders one a trumpkin.
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19: Them too. But I'm just watching guys like you, and you're very talented people. The question is, will they vote? Because a lot of them are very angry at Republicans, to be honest with you.
20: They're
19: I don't know. I mean, they're angry at Republicans, but they're not angry at me.
20: Being, why?
19: They're not angry at me, but they are angry at Republicans.
20: Everyone's always angry.
19: And there are some areas that are basically Democrat, but they're Trump, like Pennsylvania. I win Pennsylvania easily. I win other places easily. Look, I won Michigan easily. I did well with Michigan. I did well with almost everything, to be honest. I did well with everything.
20: But it's a good point, Mike.
19: Now the question is...
20: Rogers lost when you were on the ballot.
19: Yeah.
20: And now he's up again.
19: Well, he lost when I'm on the ballot, and I won big in Michigan. But I happen to think he won.
20: Okay, well, that's...
19: No. I think it was a rigged deal. I think they rigged him out of it. But he's a very good candidate. It's very important for the country that we win. Because you have people getting in office right now who will destroy this country. You have a person in Michigan that won the other night.
20: Abdul Al-Sayed.
19: He is a disaster for the country. Got a good line of stuff. I watched him. He speaks well. Speaks okay. Seen better. But I'll tell you what. Guys like that get in, they'll destroy this country.
21: You had a meeting with Hakeem Jeffries a long time ago. I don't think you've had many more conversations with him since then. Maybe you have. What's your read of him?
19: I think he's a nice guy. I mean, I did. He was here.
21: Yeah.
19: We had a good meeting. It was, look.
21: He's harsh on you. He says,
19: he's harsh because I'm harsh on him. I'm sure he wouldn't be so harsh. I've said bad things about
21: him. Could you do business with him, you think?
19: Yeah, I think so. Look, the people harsh on me, I'm harsh on them. It's part of the world. You covered very well. You cover specifically Congress. You see a strange group of people. But I'd probably get along with him very well. I met him essentially once.
21: Yep.
19: Yeah, I think I'd probably get along with him very well.
18: So we've got how we're going to go forward with DSA gaining ground. We also have, I know, it's the latest with Iran. Apparently there's going to be another deal just in time for the weekend. I don't believe it. I don't blame you if you don't either. So that, in addition to the DSA and whether or not, I mean, you have to think about this after midterms, and this is why all of this stuff, like bringing it all together, is because after midterms, if, and we're going to talk about this later in the show, if the polling is close or accurate in any way, we're going to have a little bit of a thing to deal with. And this is one of the reasons that you maybe have seen, and especially if you're a subscriber to my newsletter, you saw the thing about the burrito argument. There's this big argument right now in the right over not just cost, but how that cost affects people, right? And whether it is enough of an effect to maybe potentially kind of toss midterms. And that's where we're at. So welcome to the radio program, Dana Lash with you. The Iran stuff, like I said, I don't know if we're going... I mean, it seems like every Friday for, I don't know how many weeks now, every Friday we've had, well, looks like it's Friday, we're going to have possibly another deal, potentially have another deal. I really do put a lot of stock, actually, in what I've heard from a number of foreign policy experts who have said that they think really the ultimate way to do this is to just, for the lack of a better way to put it, starve out Iran, right? You have to starve them out. And the longer that we have this hold on the strait and the longer that we are able to kind of stranglehold them from being able to do things simply just like being able to export their crude, being able to do all of those things, we're going to have a major impact. And you may not even have to fire a single shot. You may not have to take Karg Island. But that doesn't come without a little bit of a pinch, for the lack of a better way to put it. And we never have been able to get into a position politically where we are able to withstand that and then withstand the insane onslaught of the horrific press coverage. So that's

0: And we'll see. Because that whole disarmament agreement, as we broke it down, isn't actually a disarmament agreement. All right, so the big thing, though, with Iran is the gay, one-legged, burnt, at least burnt, one-legged, that's for sure, gay, totally, dead, questionable. The Mohabbah Khamenei has been rushed to the hospital and is in critical condition. I don't believe it. I think he's dead already. Dude's dead. He hadn't been rushed to the hospital. Dude has been dead the entire time. And the IRGC are just weakened at burying him as a way to try to maintain control. That's the only thing. How many times have we heard this guy's dead? Now, do I believe that maybe at the least, generously, he's alive and maybe, I don't know, compromise to the point where the IRGC is the one making all the decisions? Yes, that's the only, you know, that's the only other possibility, I think. Because that would explain some of the moves from Iran and some of, you know, if you have these equally hardline IRGC leaders. But I don't know, did he ever actually leave the hospital? I don't know if anybody ever saw him go into the hospital. I don't know, but for a country that requires regular viewing of their, I guess, their dead leader, their leaders, because they rely on that populist, and that's why I say populism is a strategy, it's not a set of beliefs. It's kind of hard to think that they can go on for that long without having him visible. He has to be visible. That's the big thing. He's got to be visible. So we'll see. I don't know. But I don't know if he's, I mean, I think it's also maybe, here's what I really think. You know what I really think? I think the dude's dead. I think he's been dead. I think we blew his A double snakes up. I think all his legs and fibbly bits blew into the wind. And I think that he's dead. And I think that they're just like, they are trying to maintain this theater of him being alive so that they can continue to run things. Guy's totally dead, so that they can continue to run things. And that's all they're doing right now. And then they're going to go through this theater of, oh my gosh, he's been martyred. Our one-legged, burnt up, dead, gay, dead Khamenei Jr. He's been martyred. He's going up to his giant sex cult in the sky where he gets the perpetually virginized 72 ladies. Except he's gay, so, ooh, how does that work? Maybe he was yeeted from a rooftop because of his gay. Everybody knows he's gay. He's like a flaming hot Cheeto. Everybody knows this. He is. Pinky's out, flaming hot Cheeto. Guy is as gay as Richard Simmons is questionable. Just saying. It's not wrong. I like Richard Simmons, but come on. Nobody's that happy all the time. For real. So, they're just parading him out at this point. I think they're doing this, by the way, because they are out of options. I think they're about damn near broke. Their military has been decimated. There's nothing else left for them to do. So the only other option is, let's have a good excuse for some kind of pause. Khamenei Jr.'s dead. I mean, he's been dead. Oh, but now he's really dead. Oh, woe is us. That's what this is. That's all this is. So, but no, for real though, he is gay. So what does he get in? I mean, does he get to go to the sex cult heaven? I'm looking at Cain, like Cain's some sort of theocratic authority.
1: Like, I don't know. Maybe it's different virgins. I don't know what he gets.
0: He gets a bunch of twinks?
1: I don't know.
0: I don't know. How does that work over there?
1: I honestly don't want to occupy any more of my brain with this.
0: Yeah, but still though, let's think about it. I'm just wondering if it can be used for leverage. Because maybe he doesn't want to die if he has to go up and get ladies.
1: Assuming he's not dead already, but yeah.
0: Yeah, yeah, just assuming that he's not dead already. And that, you know, I mean, that he was even allowed in, I don't know, because Islam seems, you know, pretty hardcore with some stuff. I mean, you show an ankle, you get beaten to death. So, I don't know. I mean, what is it if you like cornhole and other dudes? I don't know. I don't know how that works. It's Friday. Half of you are drunk. Spare me. You are literally sitting by your pool or you're in your backyard watching your kids run in the sprinkler. I didn't want to hear it. Don't even want to hear it. We all know it. You all know this is true. This is not Dora the Explorer Radio. It's Big Kid Broadcast, right? BKB. You all know this is true. You all thought it. I just said it. I don't want to hear nothing. Not a peep. But, though, for real. So, however.

0: were, I just think it's hysterical, and I hope Trump trolls them so bad. If they end up going through this theater of, oh, our hominy's dead, I hope that Trump trolls them. Maybe he can bring out like a giant, they could do the Iranian, the old regime flag in pride colors, and he could drape a box in front of the Capitol, and they could like, oh, look, he's this the dead Khamenei Jr., oh. And they could have another little separate box for his leg that was apparently rumored to have been blown off to the sky, right? They could do that as well. Have like a little box next to it, also draped in the regime flag that's done up in pride colors. Why not? I mean, it's an appropriate send-off, right? So, I think there's a lot of opportunity there. Okay, I got to get into a couple of other things. Let me get you set up for the other stuff, because I just realized I spent an inordinate amount of time on this topic, too much to Kane's chagrin. Have you heard of the job homeless helper? Have you heard of that job, homeless helper?
1: No, it sounds okay.
0: Like a helper for the homeless.
1: Yeah, sounds.
0: How much do you think a homeless helper would earn?
1: Oh, I don't know. 15 bucks an hour or something?
0: Oh, that's adorable.
1: 20 bucks an hour?
0: Well, in California, this dude, who is a homeless helper, ended up getting 1.6 mil.
2: What?
0: Yeah. Plus bonuses, vacation payouts. Oh, and he didn't actually live in the city in which he was a homeless helper. He lived in Hawaii. Yeah, yeah, or she did. She, and then there's another dude also that earned seven figures. Yeah, this is that big story about the homeless service organizations in California and how they ended up actually getting most of the money that was never actually allocated to the homeless. You can't make this up. So we're going to get into that also. Oh, but I have more. Have you seen a little pop culture thing? We have one report that completely obliterates the claim that there's a famine in Gaza, which we're going to discuss. And also, apparently, they're out of ideas for films. And so they've decided to follow the story of a fisherwoman who asked a basket maker to make her a husband out of wicker. And it's literally a film called Wicker. So all the Candyland mommy sleuths are going to do this next. So we've got a lot to hit still. And that's just, I mean, that's actually everything I had in this first segment that I completely blew past. As we move, our partners that will bring you the program, it's the folks over at Chapter. Chapter exists to cut through all of the confusion that exists out there with Medicare. Medicare is confusing on purpose, and all of that is how people end up in the wrong plan, overpaying, and undercovered. It is incredibly important to find somebody on your side. That's incredibly important to find. And Chapter exists to cut through all of this. I mean, they're an honest translator for Medicare. On average, people who work with Chapter save over $1,100 a year on healthcare costs. 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
3: From the News Radio 101 Weather Center, expect mostly sunny skies with a high near 90 and a heat index up to 102. Light southwest winds, a slight chance of showers Tuesday night, lows around 74. For the latest news, weather, and community info, visit DecaturRadio.com.
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12: And now, all of the news you would probably miss. It's time for Dana's Quick Five.
0: So this sounds like a genius idea for us to do. Artificial intelligence is used now to design brand new viruses. What? They say there's no harm to humans, guys. What
13: the hell?
0: That's the thing. AI is now being used to design brand new viruses that are fully functional and can replicate in the lab, say U.S. researchers. It's the first time whole genomes have been successfully designed by AI. They have resulting 16 novel viruses that were created to infect bacteria, and they pose no threat to people, they said. Absolutely no threat at all, wink, wink, nudge, nudge. No threat to the peoples. Do you believe this? Why are we doing this? Why are we making... Is this going to be like, oh, well, it's getting rid of, like, bacterias and viruses, other viruses and things like that? Like, what's the point of doing it? Otherwise, if it's biowarfare, that's going to get out, and it's going to be into some wet market where people eat grody animals, and then we're all going to get it, and it's going to suck out loud. And I'll be damned if I have to quarantine and do the home thing. I'm not doing any of that. I will literally knock down sweater sets, go into Bath and Body Works, and I will destroy entire soap towers. Shut up. Moving on. Leprosy. Why? Why leprosy? Of all the things, this old-timey disease is now back. It's climbing in Florida. Is it because of, well, I know armadillos carry it. Could it be because of them weird lizards? The iguanas that fall out of trees and hit people upside the head all the time?
1: I think iguanas have that, but I can look it up.
0: Well, they, and I don't want to be confused. They're like leprosy, known as Hansen disease. No, it's leprosy. Stop it, because I will not, it'll just sound like some mbop stuff. 36 cases in Florida, a record high since reporting began in 92. 26 contracted in Florida, one out of, a couple of out of state. Where is it coming from? So how are they catching it? Guess what it is? Armadillos. Yeah, makes sense. Can we not touch them? Guys, if you see an armadillo, I know that all of you think that you're Snow White, and you want to go out there and you want to touch the animals, you want to talk to all of them like Brian Fellows from SNL, let me give you a tip. Don't. Because you're going to get weird leprosy and bumps and all kinds of weird ancient diseases. So just don't touch of them. Look of them from a distance and stay the hell away. Thank you, America.
1: They're little roly polies.
0: That are covered with grossness. Yes, go ahead and hold this armadillo and then watch as your arm just literally shrivels and falls off. Leprosy, yay! They used to have like entire colonies for people. Gen Zers are swiping their smartphones for dumb phones to match their IQ. 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
1: Welcome back. Dana Lash with you. I got to, real quick, indulge me for a moment. I have a question for the chat. So, what do grown men like as birthday presents that are not your husband, that like your friends? Like you have like couple friends in that. What are the, like, chicks are so easy to get for. So I said, it's like one of the most entertaining answers I think I've ever received. I asked the staff, I was like, what do grown men like for like a gift? And Steve immediately, I didn't even get the, like, the diphthong of the last syllable out of my mouth. And Steve's like, gift cards. And Juan's like, yes, gift cards.
2: Men love gift cards.
1: Do men like gift cards, Chet? Do they like gift cards? Is that a thing
3: We pretty much like money.
1: Well, yeah, you do. Like, I know, and you all like barbecue, yeah. But it's not like I can wrap up like a box of meat and be like, you know, and like give it to someone to unwrap them. But
3: I actually
1: like
3: think
1: a
3: guys,
1: gift card for meat, maybe.
3: I actually think guys love giving gift cards more. I think there are guys that don't like to put too much thought into the gift, and they're like, hey, we want to give you the freedom of getting whatever it is you want. We're going to give you a gift card. I think guys love giving gift cards. So I imagine that they'd like getting it too.
1: Do you guys ever, do men ever give each other gifts and y'all just exchange gift cards?
3: Yeah, I've had a couple Christmases like that.
1: Juan's like, any gift card from Home Depot or Lowe's.
3: Yeah.
1: I feel like that's going to have to be Juan's ringtone now for the future, is like that song, the Home Depot theme. Just make that Juan's
3: theme song. An Amazon one works well, too, these days.
1: It's just hysterical to me. I just was thinking about that because I, you know, we're talking about like the stuff we're doing over the weekend. I'm like, oh, man, I got to get this ready. And I was just curious about that. So I'll throw it out to the chat and see, because I know there's dudes in that group. And I'm just curious. Like, women are way not like the gift card people, but men are very practical, almost clinically practical. So another difference between men and women, by the way. We'll come back to this when we get some answers. All right. So speaking of men and women being different, I wasn't going to get to this till the next hour, but it just makes sense to drop it here real quick. So Megan Rapinoe, that one little annoying chick from, does she play soccer anymore? I mean, I think she runs her mouth more than she does anything else, more than she plays soccer, more than anything. She's all pupset now, of course. She's going after Sophie Cunningham now, because Sophie Cunningham talked about merely the differences between the sexes that are scientific and observational. And now Megan Rapinoe, who has got, she's got to get involved in everything. Otherwise, she has no relevancy. That's one of the reasons why you see these chicks just jump out in front of this stuff and desperately try to weigh in with their hot take. Because if she doesn't have a hot take on this issue, does she exist anymore, right? That's how they get their relevancy. I'm just so tired of people weighing in on this. Shut up. No one has cared about what Megan Rapinoe thinks for the longest time. It's like a damn angry dwarf who just gets real mad. She comes from, you know, she's like one of the angry Snow White dwarves who's just getting mad, bopping up and down, constantly screaming for attention, constantly screaming for relevancy. Tired of it. I mean, how many days is this that this has been like in the news now?
2: Week and a half.
1: Every one of these dumb broads. And by the way, why does, oh my gosh, do you know, wait, bear with me.
3: On the
1: screen? No. Okay. Let me Google something, because this is going to make sense. Do you guys remember Prince Valium from Spaceballs?
2: Oh, yeah.
1: That's Megan Rapinoe's new hairstyle. Only my Gen X fam are going to get this.
3: Hashtag facts.
1: I mean, she looks like Prince Valium from Spaceballs right now. Dewey, I feel like Juan may not know this, so I've got to give, hold up. She's totally got this. I'm putting this in Slack real quick. She has that's her hair, basically. That's Prince. She just gave her a little raspberry beret, and it's her. It's Prince Valium from Spaceballs. That's who it is. By the way, they're making a Spaceballs, too, did you know? Mm-hmm. I'm very excited about that. All right, one of the other things that I wanted to touch on, this is a little less fun and a little bit more serious, but also Pollywood. Did you guys see the story of the it was a study that was done on the claims of famine in Gaza, right? And this comes by way, there was like a UNICEF report on this. It's a UNICEF-led survey that found child malnutrition in Gaza was exceptionally low by regional and even Western standards. And the findings also undermine the key argument that was used to justify the famine declaration that they had had last year. How often have you guys heard, oh, there's a famine in Gaza? Israel's starving them kids. By the way, for all the people who'd like to sit here and scream that Bibi Netanyahu, that Benjamin Netanyahu gave money to Hamas, first off, two things on that. I guess it didn't work, and it shows how stupid it would be to give any kind of money to your opposition who's still going to kill you anyway. So what did you hope to achieve by trying to insist upon using that narrative as some sort of victorious declaration, number one? Number two, do you realize that that money was aid money that was going to Gaza to feed people and to take care of people because Hamas wasn't? Oh, you guys didn't include that in your observations when you were just like gobbling up all the TikTok diarrhea, like the red green stands you are? Oh, okay. Given everything. So people apparently weren't aware of that. Yeah, that's aid money. Mm-hmm. So the survey was carried out under the coordination of the nutrition cluster. It's this UNICEF-led blah, blah, blah. And the reason why, normally I would be like, oh, UN, whatever. But that's what the left's grand standard is it not? And did they not also use this organization and their political declarations about genocide in Gaza as a way to, as a cudgel to try to beat an ally in the Middle East out of any kind of movement towards self-defense? Correct. Yes, they did. So the prevailing narrative has been utterly destroyed. The UNICEF-led body that runs Gaza's nutrition surveillance system measured thousands of children's weight, height, and mid-upper arm circumference. Then the data was used to calculate the weight for height Z-score, or WHZ. That is the standard indicator that is used by the World Health Organization and other bodies to compare levels of acute malnutrition over populations over different spans of time. And so what they discovered is that the acute malnutrition that was measured by, again, the WHZ, or the weight for height Z score, ranged from merely 0.2 to 0.8% across Gaza's regions. Now, to compare, they note, the WHZ, that weight to height Z score, ranged from merely, pre-war, it was 0.8%. So already before the conflict resulting from October 7th, it was already at a very low rate, comparable to what was seen in developed countries and well below Egypt's. By the way, Egypt's WHZ, again, weight, height, Z score, is 2.9%. Jordan's is 2%. So in other words, the measured level of quote-unquote acute malnutrition was not only well below any kind of critical level at all, but it was already well below by both regional and even Western standards. Now, the claim this entire time has been that Israel does not allow any kind of food, any kind of aid to get into Gaza. That has been the narrative. Oh my gosh, Israel's starving kids, Israel's killing kids, anything that they can come up with. And they actually wanted to pass this phase 5 famine classification. And it had, in order to even get that, you have to, 30% of the children in the population under the age of 5 have to show acute malnutrition as measured by the WHZ, that weight, height, Z score. And these completely politicized bodies decided that they, these other bodies decided that they were going to declare this. So, in reality, they didn't measure anything. They declared it. And that's the, peace, whatever, corporation, this global, whatever. Not only did they claim something that was entirely demonstrably false, but it was entirely political, and it was based solely upon Hamas's claim numbers. Hamas was the one that has been going out there telling everyone that kids are starving to death in Gaza. They're not. They're doing better in Gaza than they're doing in Egypt and Jordan. Jordan. And Jordan, they're doing better than their other Arab counterparts. In fact, most all of them. I think the Saudis were the only one where they were on par with them. They're beating a number of other Arab countries. No joke. Like pretty much every country in the region on par with Saudis. Don't you think that's pretty relevant? Especially since one of the accusations against Israel has been this famine that they've caused. The famine. And even before then, it was incredibly questionable. And one of the reasons why you had some of these political international bodies, they were trying to claim that it was so low, they had actually refused to measure it against any of the other Arab counterparts in the region. They were actually trying to contrast it between these other African nations, etc., with a higher WHZ score. I mean, it's just weird. Everything that they did to try to bend over to get a talking point for their narrative, they did it. And so, yes, the rates in Gaza, they are not twice the rates of anywhere else. They're lower than every other area measured. So it is in a completely made-up narrative that our American press ran with, that the international press ran with, that international bodies were using as a way to justify accusing Israel of committing war crimes. And in the reality is that they are actually doing better nutrition and weight-wise than all of their other Arab counterparts. And they're on par with Western countries. There is no such thing as famine in Gaza. It is a lie. And it's been debunked. Just like there's no genocide in Gaza, their birth rate has almost tripled. Their birth rate was not even interrupted after October 7th. So all of these claims have been so ridiculously been proven false. And Western media ran with it, international media ran with it, not a single correction. Do you think that you will find a single correction about any of this, perhaps, say, in the New York Times? Do you think that MSNBC or whatever it is, Ms. Now, do you think that they're going to offer a correction to all of their previous reporting wherein they've accused Israel of committing genocide or pushing famine now that it's been completely overwhelmingly without any question or objection debunked 6 ways to Sunday? Do you think that they're going to offer a correction? No. Do you think any of the people that cosplay as America Firsters while pushing Red Green Alliance propaganda on the nation to try to divide and tank our best chances of winning, not just in midterms, but in 2028, an ultimate betrayal stab in the back to this republic, do you think any of those cosplaying grifters are going to acknowledge this major correction in narrative? No. Judge them by their fruits. We have more to come as we roll towards Days of These United States, our partners that help bring you the program. It's our friends over at Superbeats, the company Human, which makes Superbeats based in Texas. And Superbeats, this is the heart chews that make a difference using clinically studied ingredients. And it really works. I've talked to you about the Superbeats chews for such a long time. 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
1: Good evening and happy Sunday, Central Illinois. Here's your WAND forecast. We are tracking thunderstorms that don't arrive until late overnight hours. This will be potentially some severe thunderstorms as well, mainly highlighting the concern for strong, damaging wind gusts. As we head into our Monday, we gradually dry out, but the sun briefly returns and the heat and humidity turns up. Temperatures in the low 90s will be feeling more like low 100s, so do what you can to stay cool. I'm Olivia Colon.
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2: Hoo-hoo, Jashkin. 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
18: I think it's trans rights now is our new battle. That's what I think that I was saying, that like the battles have changed.
19: Oh, yes.
18: You know, like our intentions been the same, but now the environment has changed. We see trans people's rights being, you know, stripped away from them. There's a lot of discourse around trans athletes and what they can compete in. I would welcome a trans athlete on my team or against my team anytime. I don't think it's a problem in the world. It's just another way to kind of attack trans people. You know, we've seen players like Leisure Clarendon who stepped into that forefront and have been brave enough and courageous enough to kind of step up. So I guess that's the next battle that we have to fight as athletes.
0: First off, it's not a battle, you absolute simp. And the other aspect of it is not a battle. And also, they're not trans people, they're dudes. Because you don't, and they are dudes, because you don't see women that are like killing themselves to go and play on men's teams. Why is that? Why can't they play on men's teams? I'm so confused, Kane.
3: I know.
0: Why don't all the men like lower all of their criteria and just accept women who are identifying as men?
5: Yeah, what I hate the most about it is that you have to get rid of your common sense in order to agree with the stupidity. It's why we have weight classes in boxing and in MMA. It's like you can't. The fairness has to be there. If you're putting dudes on the court with women, going against women, the fairness is no longer there. And that's just the common sense. I don't understand why you have to be labeled as hate or whatever, phobic, just because it's common sense.
0: Well, and it shows the double standard. These women are so eager with their pick-me energy to be liked that they're willing to sell out their own sex at their own detriment. Because this, if the argument is that a man wants to play on a women's team because he doesn't feel comfortable playing on the men's team and he identifies as a woman, then why is the discomfort of the female athletes who are being forced to acquiesce to this, are their concerns being ignored? If you want to talk about the real sexism and whose rights are being quelled here, it's their rights. This isn't a right. This is a demand from a completely entitled, coddled, less than 1% of the entire American population. They shouldn't get to determine the rules and eligibility for women's teams. They haven't done anything to build these teams. If anything, they're doing everything that they can to degrade them and break them down. This is just stupid. So no, they don't belong on women's teams. They can start their own trans league. And when people tell you that they're not interested in men who want to be women starting their own trans league, what they're telling you is that this isn't about that at all. It's about subjugating women. It is one of the biggest, like, progressive, which patriarchy and patriarchal nonsense all came from progressivism. I see it all the time. I see it rearing its head within the woke Reich as well. These dudes who, you know, can't get a woman, who echo all of these progressive patriarchy talking points. Godless men create feminists. That's where feminists come from. Godless men who refuse the responsibility and duty of leading their house and guarding, you know, the hearts of women. These men who eschew their God-given duty and their God-called to duty. That's how where feminists are created. And so you see this weakness on the progressive side. That's why there are all so many, there's so many that are so progressive. That's why. I mean, Christianity was the religion that equaled, made equal men and women. Purposefully so, repeatedly, with very careful intent. And so I see this stuff popping up. It's a betrayal of what they say that they're fighting for, but also it completely disregards women, and it tells women, oh, you're so replaceable that men can do it better. Stick with us. Second hour on the way.
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21: After weeks of little to no rain, the water crisis is getting worse, with over 180,000 people now facing rotating water shutoffs and rationing. San Juan getting just 9% of its usual rainfall in July, and our weather team telling us there's no significant rainfall in the island's forecast.
3: What could affect oil and gasoline prices? With Iran nearly completely shutting down oil tanker traffic in the Strait of Hormuz, Iran-backed Houthi rebels claiming responsibility for a deadly attack on a Saudi Arabian oil facility in a Yemeni Red Sea port, killing at least 7 people. Iran demanding lifting the naval blockade and withdrawing American forces from around Iran. More calls for Ohio Republican Congressman Max Miller to drop out of his reelection race. He denies allegations of abuse. This is ABC News. Word today that a Porter Airlines flight in Canada was canceled last week after a young child refused to sit down and buckle up, forcing the plane back to the terminal and delaying it past the airport's runway closure. Big economic reports coming up this week, says ABC's Stephanie Officer.
22: The National Association of Realtors will release July's existing home sales on Tuesday. Forecasters are expecting July sales to fall to about 4 million, down 100,000 from June. July's U.S. Consumer Price Index comes out Wednesday. Analysts are expecting a modest increase in July after CPI fell 0.2% in June.
3: What's bugging this company from ABC's Jim Ryan?
23: The produce company at the center of a nationwide outbreak of the cyclosporiasis stomach bug is also having trouble in the executive suite. Taylor Farms has sued the former president of its Tennessee subsidiary, claiming he stole more than $32 million to fund a lavish lifestyle. And Taylor Farms wants its money back.
3: Chuck Sievertson, ABC News.
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0: It's like the losers who got picked last for dodgeball forming a union and being like, we're going to regulate how you pick for dodgeball because we're mad. I mean, it's what it is. That's what this is. I think it's unfair to say that, well, she doesn't like men and women's sports. She's MAGA. That's so stupid to just say that the complete blatant observation of scientific fact renders one a trumpkin.
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0: Welcome back to the program. Dana Lash with you, and we are here at the top of the second hour and getting you set up for everything here this weekend, because maybe we're going to have an agreement with Iran. Maybe we're not. We got the DSA out there campaigning. We have the movie being made about Wicker people. Wicker, a movie. We'll discuss. Did Jennifer Welch write those? I only know her name because I'm looking at the audio soundbite. By the way, can we play? Oh, gosh, it's Friday. I'm trying to be nicer because I got to go to church on Sunday, you know? And I just feel like if I play audio soundbite 9, Kane, might be a little difficult for me. Not to go to church, but to walk in with, like, and say, I've been real good this week. So the issue, first off, the issue, let me start with this. Let's prepare cut 8, please. The issue with the far left and the DSA, obviously, is they're terrorists. I mean, how else are you going to, if you're sitting here saying that America deserved 9/11, you deserve to have your ass kicked. You do. I wish sometimes that we lived in the Wild West, because I have a better way to settle things. But everybody's so litigious, and everybody's got to go to court. I'm very old school, which is why the guy who threatened to kill me on the internet suddenly got very, very quiet when I discovered his home address, satellite photos of his house, his social security number, his license plate number, where he works, where his family works, and his entire clientele list. And yes, I did reach out to his employer, because if you're going to FA, I will make you FO. Don't, like, mistake and think that because I'm a woman in her 40s that I am not the craziest, meanest person you will ever meet in your ever-loving life. Hi. So, let's go to cut 8. So, Hassan Piker is very upset because people heard the comment that he made with his own face about America deserving 9/11. So, this is his defense, believe it or not. Listen.
7: Point. We got to realize, like, this 9/11 stuff is just only being weaponized as a way to make Muslims and Muslim candidates look bad. Like, it's a permission structure for Islamophobia. It's ridiculous, dude. It's so ridiculous. It's so racist.
0: So that's all he has. Wait, are you sitting here seriously telling me that that's the level of insight you get from Nepo anchor baby Hassan Piker? Yeah. It's so lame, dude. It's so racist. It's racist. To be, like, offended because I said America deserved 9/11, that's literally, like, racist. He says it's being weaponized for Islamophobia. I think he's trying to weaponize the empathetic structure of a Christian nation and use it to try to nullify said Christian nation. That's what I think. It's not Islamophobia to point out that you like watching Americans die. It's not Islamophobia to point out that you think that innocent Americans deserved to be burned to death at the hands of a bunch of Islamists. That's not Islamophobia. That's mere observation. It's not Islamophobia to point out that a Nepo anchor baby who goes and campaigns with other people who share his views on 9/11 to be kind of critical of that and say that it is absolutely Islamist driven. That's not Islamophobia. Islamophobia is a made up word that tries to get you to ignore statistical fact. Now, I'm not saying every Muslim is a terrorist, but most terrorists are Muslims. You can get mad all you want to. That doesn't change the fact. Because other people can observe this statistical reality and say the same thing. So you can't try to sit here and invalidate the argument by some sort of appeal to fallacy and invalidate the messenger. That's ridiculous. This is just fact. And yes, he deserved to get called out. Just like he deserved to get called out for going on his poverty tour of Cuba wearing an $800 shirt and $1,200 sunglasses. Just like he deserves to get called out for electrocuting his dog. Just like he deserves to get called out every single time he says something stupid and voluntarily puts it into the public sphere. I mean, it's weaponized for Islamophobia. I think Hassan Piker is racist. I think Hassan Piker hates everything that America represents. I think he hates Christianity. I think he hates westernized democracy in the construct of our republic. I think he hates all of it. And just because he can dress up in nouveau riche designer duds doesn't make it any less jihadi. It's a jihadi mentality. That's Islamism. And the left and the woke right think that they can flirt around with it to bring about a bigger, larger, more intrusive government structure. Here is Jennifer Welch, who has pinched her face to the point where it's as taut as

0: that somehow who the Democrats campaign with is this horrible thing. Look at the monsters running this country. And
1: she's not really bright, right? She's not the sharpest needle in the Botox drawer.
2: The marble in that drawer.
1: First off, to say that no one came up with anything is absolutely, absolutely untrue. We've got audio, we've got video, we have paper receipts. He's been linked to CARE. He's been linked to Muslim Brotherhood. Now he dismisses everything with a receipt as being baseless, but truth is truth. Just because you dislike it doesn't invalidate it. He has a lot of super sketchy associations. And those super sketchy associations, especially from Democrats who like to talk about dark money and they like to talk about foreign influence, suddenly they have no issue. They have no issue. Now, Lorraine says that Jennifer Welch wants to sleep with Hassan Piker. But first off, I'm pretty sure he's gay. And secondly, I'm pretty sure she's like, even if he wasn't, I don't think that he would want to get with someone who's his grandmother's age.
2: Yeah.
1: Just saying. I mean, hide them hands and get some broadband light therapy on your shoulders. I mean, for crying out loud, you can sit here and pull your and bleach your face all you want to, but you got to think about the rest of it. It doesn't match. Dana, is it mean? You're damn right it is. And deserved? Yes. So, whatever that they can do to try to invalidate all of these associations. Notice how they had no problem with any of this during the primary. It's now that we're getting towards the general that it's become problematic. And keep in mind, I find it fascinating how so many people have been talking about black voters, and black voters are not falling for this DSA stuff. They are actually eschewing the DSA outreach. And this was one of the, let me pull up my notes here. This was one of the things that came up when they were doing exit polling in Michigan, and they are not fans of it. They're not fans of it at all. It's been described as El Said's moment of truth because he has fallen short in appealing to black voters. Now, there are some Democrat socialists. There are some dumb socialists. I'm not saying Democrat because it's like putting glitter on a turd. That's stupid. But they're having some trouble. And one of the reasons that they're having trouble is the working class, which is black and white, the working class, they hear the rhetoric from DSA and that does not resonate with them. Because all of the people at DSA, look at all these people, they're all rich Nepo anchor babies. All of them. Zoran Mandani, they have a fortress in Uganda. I can't remember how many square feet that mansion was. That's where he had his wedding to that one chick who dresses like a super frumpy person and everyone's kissing her butt because they think that's the next big thing. I don't get it. But he's a Nepo anchor baby. Hassan Piker, same thing. They've never had to work. This is a guy who was given a podcast by his fat uncle who calls himself a young Turk and he's like 60. Okay. These individuals, they've never had any skin in the game. They've never had to work. They don't understand the value of a dollar. They don't understand the value of hard work because they've had everything handed to them. I mean, if you look at every single one of these DSA candidates, every single one of their stories are the exact same. They're all the exact same. I mean, whether it's, the lady in Michigan, I mean, it doesn't matter. All of them are the exact same. And this guy, Abdul El Said, born in Egypt, came to the United States. His parents moved here. This guy, his parents were rich. He grew up rich. And he had no question. He never had to worry about affording a medical school. He never had to worry about affording anything. He's never worked in the private sector ever. He only did stuff in college and then in the government because of his parents' connections. He got a job in the Detroit Health Department, still for the government. That's literally it. He's never worked in the private sector ever.

0: this is a guy, like all of them, all of these DSA people have the exact same story. Working class voters do not find any resonance there. They do not see anything with which they identify. They see people who don't know their industry, who don't understand the economic layout of the United States, who don't understand the importance of manufacturing, of domestic energy, of minerals. They don't understand the importance of our exports. They don't understand the importance of any of this because they've never had to work in it. So it's no wonder why working class voters are like, no thanks. El Sayed, going in the general, he's going to struggle with black voters because black voters are like, this guy doesn't work. And they are offended, honestly. I think they're offended because the Democrats do this every damn election. They put up someone, they're like, well, this person's brown. You're brown, so you've got to brown for brown, right? You got to vote for him. That's what they do all the time. They think that they don't have to make a case to black voters, that they can just put up someone who has a higher melanin count than any kind of white challenger, and they think that's going to be enough of a campaign. They consistently do this, and now they're kind of freaking out in Michigan right now because they just realized that he's going to have to campaign. He's actually going to have to get out there and do it. The way that they had been doing it previously, they fly Hassan Piker in and they hold a couple of little events from pre-selected people and then they record it and then they make it out like, oh, he's going everywhere when really he went to like two places. That's not going to be enough. You're going to actually have to get there and retail politic. But then it gets real tricky because people that turn out to meet him are going to be asking him hard questions. What is your plan for the economy here? What is your plan for manufacturing? What is your plan for tax incentives when we're overtaxed? What is your plan? But Democrats never talk to black voters like that because they don't think black voters care, just like they don't think women care about anything other than abortion. They're really going to screw themselves here. One other quick point. 24, Michigan went for Trump. He pierced through the blue wall. That is not to be undercounted. We'll have more on this. I know we got headlines coming up. Our partners that help bring you the program for this portion of the show. It's the folks over at Ghostbed, the best mattress on the market, hands down. I say this as someone who did all this research, and I bought like a couple of years ago this super bougie mattress because I thought that I needed to buy like this particular type of mattress in order to be comfortable and to not like be sore when you wake up or overheat or anything like that. And it was miserable. 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
1: From the News Radio 101 Weather Center, Monday will be mostly sunny with a high near 90 and a heat index around 102. Winds from the southwest at 10 miles per hour, with gusts up to 16. A slight chance of showers late Monday night. Tuesday brings a 30% chance of rain, mainly before 1 p.m., with a high near 91. 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
12: And now, all of the news you would probably miss. It's time for Dana's Quick Five.
0: So, a man was arrested for dressing up in a Grim Reaper costume on a hospital rooftop and staring at patients. It's probably not the nicest thing to do. So, the guy, he climbed on. This is in Britain, of course. Of course it's in Britain, Kane. So, the man dressed up as a Grim Reaper, Leon Gillespie, pled guilty to causing a nuisance without reasonable excuse on NHS premises. He was handed a £200 fine by the magistrates in North Wales. He dressed up as a Grim Reaper at the hospital, whose Welsh name I will fall all over pronouncing, and climbed onto the rooftop where he stared at staff and visitors. He had a long blade and was making a noise on the hospital building. He later described it as a crow costume. It wasn't, but it's still kind of funny. But, so they just arrested him for trespass? I mean, that's so mean. Hysterical. Yeah. But also not nice. Still hysterical, though. Apocalyptic scenes after huge swarms of locusts filled up the sky in Russia above Dagestan. The arrival of millions of locusts turned a peaceful Sunday into an apocalyptic scene in the southwest corner of the country. They swept across the field, and then the sky was almost blocked out as they flew over. Huh. I'm not saying that that's a sign, but I am suggesting that perhaps it's a sign. A stepmom let her 11-year-old stepson run alongside the car in a parking lot, and then, because she's a moron, ran him over. 26-year-old, she's headed to prison. She fatally ran over her 11-year-old stepson. She's sentenced to 4 years behind bars, pled guilty to negligent homicide. What a horrible story. Just horrible. 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So Human just released the best Super Beats Archie that they've ever made. 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
14: The Decatur Police Department is requesting the public's assistance in solving this week's Crime of the Week. Detectives are currently investigating a theft that occurred during the early morning hours of June 29th, 2026 at St. Patrick's Catholic Church. Several large copper downspouts were removed from the exterior of the building overnight. This incident is one of several similar copper thefts reported in the area. Surveillance video shows a possible suspect described as a white male wearing dark clothing and riding a bicycle. Photos of the possible suspect are available on the Crime Stoppers website. Detectives are continuing to follow leads. 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When contacting Crime Stoppers, be sure to obtain a tip number for your records.
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1: Welcome back to the program. Dana Lash with you. We're at the bottom of the second hour on Friday, getting you set up. And, I just saw a headline. I'm going to save it for our next quick five, because apparently if you want healthier kids, you should get a dog. That's a. I am saving this headline for now. I just saw it fly past.
2: More dogs equal more health?
1: Yes. Oh. Yes. So if you get like two dogs, you double the chance of health that you would have with the one dog.
2: Wow.
1: And then if you have four, it doubles the chance from the two.
2: This is the kind of science I'm into.
1: I like this math.
2: Yep.
1: This math makes sense, right? It's super good. Oh, man. I really don't want to talk about some of this stuff, but it is a slow news day. And also, I think it's just important to touch on some of it. We were talking about Hassan Piker previously and how Hassan Piker has said some pretty horrible things and clearly does not like America. I mean, he's gone out of his way to say that, blame America for 9/11 and say that they, you know, we deserved it, what happened on 9/11. That's him, not us. He's had all kinds of slurs where he's gone off on social. I don't know what he does. I guess he just sits in front of a camera and he doesn't know really any of these issues. He doesn't do the legwork of actually trying to educate himself and keep up with the news and keep up with everything that's happening so he can have like an informed discussion. It's like he gets online and just like runs his mouth and says the craziest stuff about people. And that's it. Apparently, I don't know. People like watching, you know, roadside slap fights. So I guess this is, you know, kind of a similar aesthetic. So he ended up, I think he got Asmongold banned, but the ban apparently was overturned. Asmongold is kind of an independent, but common sense streamer who I think some people would say that he's on the right. I just think he's kind of independent. But he was going off on the illegal immigrant invasion in Ceuta and how it's always been a Spanish enclave. I don't care if it's connected to Morocco via land. It's irrelevant. It's been a Spanish enclave, the end. And he was talking about how people actually exploit their kids and use them as shields as a way to carry out some of this behavior. And he's absolutely not wrong. I mean, we've seen that happen at the southern border. I've seen it literally with my own eyes. I've been down there. I've been in some of these detention facilities. I saw a lot of this. So he's not wrong. But then he ended up getting banned for it. But then it was overturned. Meanwhile, you have all this insane, crazy stuff coming out of Hassan Piker's mouth, and no one says a thing. I don't think he's ever been banned, has he? I don't think Piker's ever been banned.
2: No, I don't think so.
1: Yeah, I don't think he has.
2: Plenty to be banned over, but no.
1: I will have to say, Asmongold kind of, in a way, sort of looks like he's cosplaying as the Western idealization of Jesus.
2: Oh, yeah.
1: But he's got a big American flag in the background. I like him. I mean, he's just common sense guy. He's just a common sense dude. That's it. He's not like a super far right winger or nothing like that. Not in any way like Hassan Piker is, but there are these people, these dudes that are in political pop culture now. So Piker's campaigning with every single Democrat that he possibly can. They've been celebrating him all throughout this primary cycle. Now they're terrified as to what this portends for a general. They're looking at the subgroups that they've always been able to rely on to turn out the vote, and now they're watching some of these voters walk away from it. I was talking about black voters and how the support, they're not really supportive of DSA. They're not supportive of DSA. And in Michigan particularly, Trump took Michigan in the 2024 election. Now, but granted, it was by a small margin. But that's insanely significant when you look at all of the years Michigan has been blue, and that's considered one of the crowns in the Democrat so-called blue wall. We talked a little bit about that earlier this week, the states that have always been reliably Democrat, that Democrats can always count on in order to secure that vote. So that's pretty significant. And that he took that, and he actually took it, and I was reading this last night and some this morning, Trump took a significant more so than any other Republican. I think, what was it, the last Republican was Reagan, I think, to pierce the blue wall. And Trump pierced the blue wall, and he did it by winning working class voters, a lot of people who had previously voted Democrat. We saw that in 2016. And then the Democrats turned around and decided to excoriate the people that had reliably voted them into office for decade after decade because they didn't vote for the old white woman. So they called all these people racist. That was in 2016 with Hillary Clinton. I know you all remember that. So in Michigan, something similar set up. We saw a lot of that replicated with working class voters, also with minorities, Hispanic voters, black voters, women voters. And in Michigan, those working class voters and minority groups helped put Trump over the top. And that was while he was running against Kamala Harris. So that's incredibly significant. So that's why I think it's not going to be the cakewalk that the DSA thinks it is in Michigan. And they keep saying, well, we're overtaking everything. We're overtaking everything. Their own party's immune system is starting to kick in certain areas. This stuff maybe sells well online to the radicalized ideologues on the left, but when it comes to turning out the vote, that's the demographic that tends to stay home, and they rely on their young voters and the more radical of the ideologues to make it up for them. But those people tend to stay home in generals. They only really kind of get involved in primaries, and generals are kind of nowhere to be seen, definitely nowhere to be seen in municipal and local elections. And that coupled with the number of people that went to Trump during 24, it's just not going to be as easy as they think it is. Also, if you look, and I was breaking this down in Missouri's first congressional district because we talked about this earlier in the week when Wesley Bell beat Cori Bush, that's a predominantly black district. I lived in that district. I've helped people campaign in that district, Republicans, just trying to register Republican voters because the GOP gives up on it all the time. But when I was there, it was the third congressional district, pretty much the same boundary lines. It's been expanded a little bit, but still gerrymandered to ensure a hardcore concentrated Democrat turnout. Wesley Bell was a big Democrat. Cori Bush was, you know, she aligns with DSA. She was utterly defeated because voters, again, majority black district, voters rejected her record of do-nothingness. And they thought that Wesley Bell better understood not just the economic issues, but also the manufacturing issues, because that district used to be, back in its heyday, a big manufacturing base. And that has, I mean, it's since hemorrhaged all of that. It's hemorrhaged residents. It's hemorrhaged jobs. It's hemorrhaged tax revenue. It's hemorrhaged businesses. And so Bell actually has spoken and he's a Democrat, so I'll never vote for the guy, but he's a better Democrat than some of the other Democrats, if that makes sense. And I actually think he may be capable of doing math, whereas Cori Bush would literally send her warlock boyfriend after people. I'm not kidding. The warlock thing is real. You should Google it if you want to laugh. But she was rejected. Michigan is a little slightly different because of the Islamist component. But if you remove that component, I don't think that Abdul al-Sayed would have been victorious in that primary. That is why the whole Jewish thing with AIPAC was such a foremost factor in their primary. And in the weeks leading up to the vote, al-Sayed's people was like really hammering Haley Stevens. Haley Stevens described herself as a Zionist Democrat, which I think is different than just being pro-Israel. But she's a pro-Israel Democrat, but she said she was a Zionist Democrat. And she was besieged by the Islamists there, those who especially were doing a lot of campaigning for Abdul al-Sayed, including Hassan Piker, to bring this tugboat to shore. So they really used that as a cudgel. That element was absent in the first congressional district race. I'm not saying that there aren't Islamist portions of that electorate there, but it is not little Mogadishu like Michigan is, right? And it's a very different. That element was absent there. And I think in Michigan, had you not had that Islamist element, I think that Abdul al-Sayed would not have been victorious. I really don't. I think it was the Islamism and the appeal to the Hassan Piker rhetoric that put him over the top. So this creates a complication going into the general election, because now he has to appeal more broadly, and he can run to the center all he wants to, and you can have other Democrats go out there and try to say that it's guilt by association to have someone like Piker campaign with you, but he has verbally shared those thoughts. He has verbally out loud agreed with him and had these discussions on agreement at his campaign stops, and the reason that we know this is because it's been on video. It's been live streamed. It's been recorded. The videos are out there. So it's not like people are just making this up out of the ether. These are things that he has said and things that he has done. So he's going to be in a difficult spot. And I think it's incredibly important when we're talking about midterms and the rise of the DSA to compare those congressional districts, because the Islamist element is what factored into Abdul al-Sayed's victory. Whereas in the first congressional district in Missouri, it wasn't. But in al-Sayed, you still have black voters that were rejecting his DSA rhetoric. Same thing in the first congressional district in Missouri. DSA voters, or black voters, were rejecting DSA rhetoric because they identify, they want jobs. They want economic issues. They don't want to sit here and talk about Jews, Jews, Jews all damn day. But that's all the DSA offers. That's all they have. So they're going to be a little bit of a pickle going into general. In the meantime, what Republicans should be doing, there's million dollar audio footage, video footage of this stuff. Now, I will say this. On the right, it doesn't help that we have the Taint brothers. What? I said it right. The Taints. You know the guys I'm talking about? One of them dresses like a twink, and the other is always in, like, oddly tailored suits. I think that he has shoulder pads, and I think his suits are... He almost looks like he's in a zoot suit, but I think he does it to make himself look bigger. The Taint brothers, as you know, that have tried to ingratiate themselves in UFC. One of them claims that he has a fighting record, but then other fighters have said, no, you don't. Here's your actual record. That was embarrassing. But they're guys who... isn't one of the Taints incarcerated? The bald one? The Islamist who said he banged trannies?
2: Yeah.
1: The one who wears capris and loafers, stinky, has no shoulders. His neck just goes right into his chest. It's sad. Anyway, he's in jail, and they've been charged with tons of counts of trafficking, human trafficking. And all the cases built up from the stuff that they made in video and literally posted online themselves. That's like how libs of TikTok, people attack libs of TikTok and say, oh, you went after this person, when all she does is literally repost the content that they publicly post in the first place. That's the same thing with the Taint brothers. This is stuff that they actually post themselves, and other people see it, and they point to it and are like, wow, this is messed up. And then the Taint brothers react like, oh, you're framing us, or you're making this up. Did you not post this? So anyway, they've got all of these trafficking charges against them. So their lawyer decided that it would be smart to say this video right here, where he goes after Secretary of State Marco Rubio's son. Listen.
3: The boys can't be extradited without the Secretary of State signing off on that. The Secretary of State is, of course, Marco Rubio. Look, Marco Rubio has a son who plays football in college in Florida right now. One allegation against his son and his son's life is over.
1: So here's the thing. Let me be generous for a moment, because that's insane what he just did. What I think you have to question your legal representation when they actually imperil their clients like that. Let me be generous for a moment, because this video was posted, last night. We saw it this morning. Now, he could be saying, in a weird way, that he could be trying to argue that the accusations against the Taints, based on the video that they published themselves, are false, which doesn't make sense in light of the fact, again, going back to the video, said video they posted themselves. And he could be saying, well, see, it could happen to Rubio. But it sounds... That's a generous interpretation, I feel. Because why mention Rubio's son at all unless it's a double entendre, a quasi-double entendre, unless you're trying to say, well, here's an example, and also that can be a reality. You know what I mean?
2: Right.
1: That's kind of what that's what it comes off as. This is the problem when you just run your mouth. And you don't, especially when you're an attorney, and you're not thoughtful with what you're saying, and you're actually creating a mess for your clients that you have to clean up. Of course they hired him, the Taints hired this guy. I mean, they probably wanted somebody as D-baggy as they were. I don't know. But what a stupid thing to say. I mean, regardless of your views, which, you know, I like to base mine on fact and evidence, like videos that people post themselves and publicly release and admissions that they make in said videos. Okay. But why would you do that? Why would you jeopardize your client's standing by running your mouth and trying to seem like a hard ass? I don't understand this. That just seems like sloppy and reckless and not serving the interests of your clients. And like I said, generously, you could say, well, maybe he's saying that this could happen to anyone. But that sounds very clumsily worded, and it seems like a try-hard thing to do to make that the interpretation. You know, we have more on the way. We got Florida Man coming up as we move. 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
6: Good evening and happy Sunday, Central Illinois. Here's your WAND forecast. We are tracking thunderstorms that don't arrive until late overnight hours. This will be potentially some severe thunderstorms as well, mainly highlighting the concern for strong, damaging wind gusts. As we head into our Monday, we gradually dry out, but the sun briefly returns and the heat and humidity turns up. Temperatures in the low 90s will be feeling more like low 100s, so do what you can to stay cool. I'm Olivia Colon.
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13: It's his life mission to make bad decisions. It's time for Florida Man.
1: We're going right to machete land. Okay, so I'm trying to imagine how this is going to go in my head. Two dudes got arrested in a Florida Publix machete fight. Panama City, Florida. They literally got into a machete fight. These are the guys that Juan's going to show you in the parking lot. Now, I'm looking at these fellas, and I don't even know which one of them is going to be winning. So the first one, Everett Crickbobum. Bob-bomb. What is your name? 52. He was in his car. Oh, here, it's just funny. James Gay approached him. It's the Crickbobum gay fight. The gay Crickbobum fight. He approached him to confront him about a previous issue. So the younger one approached the feller in spectacles, if you're looking at the live stream. And they apparently was over an ex-girlfriend. Now, I know that these two men, I'm sorry, but if you're sharing a lady with that fella, you've got a lot of other problems other than your lady being shared. So, Crickbobum, how do you say his name? That sounds dumb. Look at this. This is going to bother me so bad. How do you say this man's name? How do you say that name? Crickbobum?
14: Crickbobum.
1: Is it Bobum or Bobum?
14: Crickbobum.
1: I don't know. So then Crickbobum pulled out a hatchet to get Gay to leave him alone. Sounds like a lot of us. Gay went to his vehicle, grabbed a machete, and then approached the other man. As Crickbobum saw Gay get close, he grabbed a sheathed knife. Gay allegedly hit Crickbobum with the sheathed machete. Then they struggled and both had injuries to their hands. So, Gay said he hit Crickbobum in the face with the machete, and then he hit Crickbobum in the head and stomped on him while he was on the ground. Police said that Crickbobum lost consciousness. I hate his name. Gay was also in prison. He had previously served 12 years on a 15-year sentence. Oh! For aggravated battery in a vampire cult murder from 2011. Oh! If you said, Dana, one of the machete guys, oh my gosh, did you see the skinny legs on the other one?
15: Yes.
1: What? The gay guy was in a vampire cult. That's literally his last name, Gay, so I can say that. The gay guy was in a vampire cult, and he spent 12 out of 15 years in prison for it. So, all I know is it was a machete fight, and it furthermore goes with the whole narrative that, yes, people in machete everywhere carry, or people in Florida carry machetes. Yeah, stick with.
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15: A Saudi Arabian oil facility in a Yemeni Red Sea port, killing at least 7 people. Iran demanding lifting of the naval blockade and withdrawing American troops from around Iran. ABC's Jonathan Carl.
18: There is a serious and significant shortage of munitions in the U.S. military, particularly defensive weapons, and it will take, by one estimate, 3 years to build back to where we were before the start of the Iran war.
15: Over 180,000 U.S. citizens are facing rotating water shutoffs and rationing in Puerto Rico in a severe drought. More calls for Ohio Republican Congressman Max Miller to drop out of his re-election race. He denies allegations of abuse. Remains of the two pilots killed in the Friday crash of a firefighting helicopter in Utah are recovered. This is ABC News. This heat problem was not from spiciness, says ABC's Mike Dubusky.
19: The Colorado Springs Fire Department says more than 70 people had to be treated for heat-related illnesses at a tacos and tequilas festival. 7 people even had to be hospitalized after experiencing symptoms of dehydration and intoxication. Colorado Springs has been under a heat advisory recently, with temperatures creeping into the 90s in recent days.
15: February 3rd, 1959 was known as the day the music died because of the plane crash near Clear Lake, Iowa that killed music legends Buddy Holly, Ritchie Valens, and the big bopper J.P. Richardson. 3 bronze statues to honor them have been unveiled where they last performed that night, Surf Ballroom. On hand, Valens' younger sister, Connie.
20: You know, my family is thrilled, I'm thrilled, and having Ritchie in physical form along with Buddy and Bopper is unspeakable joy.
15: Chuck Sievertson, ABC News.
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0: Normal is broken, common sense is weird. 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I'm Dave Ramsey, Dr. John Deloney, Ph.D. in counseling, Ramsey personality, number one best-selling author, host of the Dr. John Deloney Show, and regular driver of cars, is my co-host today. Is there anything you don't do? I'm just saying, after that introduction.
1: If you ask my wife, there's a lot I don't do.
0: Phone number here, 888-825-5225. Thanks for hanging out with us, America. We're glad you're here. Candace is in Spokane, Washington. Hi, Candace, how are you?
2: Good, how are you?
0: Better than I deserve. What's up?
2: Hey, so we have roughly $75,000 to $100,000 of debt, about $25,000 to $30,000 is credit card debt, and I believe the rest is in a car loan. Mm-hmm. And then we outright own our home, mm-hmm. and it is, we could sell on the market today for about $850,000 to $900,000. Mm-hmm. It was an inherited home. Mm-hmm. So I was just curious if that is a direction we should take.
0: No.
2: My husband may... No, okay.
1: No.
0: You sell the car.
2: Okay.
0: Or both of them.
2: Okay.
0: You bought stupid cars you can't afford. You didn't buy a stupid house.
2: Yeah. So the car, I could sell the car.
0: Good.
2: The blue book value on the car is about $30,000 privately sold, and mm-hmm. then it's probably about $22,000. If you were to sell it just as, like, going to the dealer, and they would tell you
0: what
2: how
0: do you
2: much
0: owe
2: to sell
0: on
2: it for. But, the what?
0: What do you owe?
2: I'm sorry, you could sell it for 30. We owe 44.
0: Oh, okay. So you're 14 in the hole on the car. Oh, God, that is stupid.
2: Right.
0: Okay. What kind of car is this?
2: And this is a Volkswagen. It's a 2025 Atlas.
1: Wow. You just gave Dave an aneurysm.
2: And I have, I know. There, it's ridiculous. I'm definitely not opposed to selling the car. The only thing is my husband, he makes a certain amount yearly. And so we just have to be able to budget for that, for all of what, you know, the payments we have with his monthly income.
1: I don't understand what you just said.
0: It should be easier to do what you just said if you didn't have a car payment.
2: Yes, it would be, but we still have monthly payments coming outside of the car payment that add up monthly.
0: Yeah.
2: And that would take... Go ahead.
0: It would be easier to do that if you didn't have the car payment. Everything in your life is easier if you didn't have a car payment.
2: Okay. So what
0: is that
2: if
0: not right? I mean, mathematically?
2: That's correct. But
0: okay.
2: What if you take the car payment out and you still are living beyond your means?
0: What's your household income?
2: So it's about $4,000 a month that he brings home.
0: Mm-hmm.
2: And that is, and then we have, our kids are in a school that we pay for, and it's a private Christian school. I think that costs roughly between the two of them. That's over $1,000 mm-hmm. a month. So I think that's about $1,200 a month. Mm-hmm. And then we have like groceries. Mm-hmm. We have
1: my big concern for you guys is you're sitting on this big house with this evaluation that the internet gave you, right? But you've got symptoms. You've got illnesses underneath this. And we've seen this time and time again. You're going to sell this house and you're going to get a bunch of equity. You're going to pay off these cars. You're going to pay this off. And then your family is going to end up in another place and y'all still haven't practiced living beneath your means. And so the issue will still be there.
0: Yeah, so
1: what y'all aren't dealing with is the math problem in front of you.
0: Yeah. The thing I hear you saying, and you're on the radio, so it's not fair to you because you're nervous, and I don't want to pick on you, okay? But the way you're forming your sentences and talking about this, it's as if you guys buy things and make decisions about school tuition and these other things that as if the decision doesn't matter compared to your income. You have to make decisions within your income. You can't. Let's pretend the school tuition was $8,000 a month. You couldn't do it.
2: Right.
0: You just have to say, no, the kids are going to a public school.
2: Right.
0: Okay, and so, but that never entered your all's minds. You just said, I want to do this, and I did it. And I want to buy a Volkswagen, and I did it. And I want to do this, and I put it on a credit card, and I did it. And without any measuring back against the actual income to say, oh, wait a minute, we can't afford this.
2: Okay.
0: And you've got to learn that skill. What John, that's what John's saying. Otherwise, this debt will grow back, and you will have lost a $1 million house.
2: Right.
0: And so what I would rather you do, if I were in your shoes, what would I do, having been broke myself when I was 28 because I was stupid, and I got a PhD in DUMB, so I know what this is, okay? And I know how scared it feels, and I know how out of control and chaotic it feels. And so what I would rather the two of you do is to sit down and look at this and say, we have to make some hard choices. And the hard choices sound like we might need to sell both cars, we might need to put the kids in public schools, and we might need to work some extra jobs or some combination of those things to make this work and get ourselves out of debt and keep this fabulous property. Now, after you've done that and you've learned the skill, if you look up and say, this is a $1 million house and I really don't like it, I might want to live in a different house that's $700,000 that I like and sell it and pay cash. I wouldn't mind that

0: kind of seeking some counsel, and I think this answers my question.
1: I think the two of you sitting down together and growing as a couple in your relationship and putting some limits on your life that matches your income and using some and making some tough decisions is going to be really good for the future version of you.
0: Yes.
1: That's what I want for you, because we love you and we want you to win, okay? And that's where we want you to go. And then, kind of when I got all that going, if I still want to sell the house anyway, then whoopee-doopee, sell the house, okay? It's just a stupid house. You can get another house or everywhere, especially if you got $1 million in your hand. It's helpful.
2: Yeah, Dave, probably the most concerning part of the conversation that I feel like we are having more and more on the Ramsey Show, we're seeing it more play out in political conversations, is that if anybody has to make a choice based on reality, on this is how many dollars I make, that somehow that choice is unjust, that that choice is unfair.
1: It's not fair.
2: And everybody is faced with making true, real choices.
1: Yeah.
2: And that's where freedom is found, man.
1: We told our kids when they were growing up, fair is where the tilt-a-whirl on the cotton candy is. Ain't no fair, baby.

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3: From the News Radio 101 Weather Center, Monday will be mostly sunny with a high near 90, but it will feel like 102. A slight chance of showers arrives late Monday night. Tuesday brings a 30% chance of rain, with a high near 91 and a heat index near 101. For the latest news, weather, and community info, visit DecaturRadio.com.
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0: 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Michelle is in Madison, Wisconsin. Hi, Michelle. How are you?
1: I'm doing good. How are you?
0: Better than I deserve. What's up?
1: So I started reading the Dave Ramsey books and listening to the podcast a few years ago. I called and other advice I heard changed my life. I did pay off all my consumer debt and all my credit cards, which actually I even am getting a little emotional about because I'm really proud of myself. But
0: good
1: I think
0: for you.
1: The fear,
0: how much did you pay off?
1: I would say probably around 10,000, but including all the interest, honestly, more like 12.
0: Yeah.
1: I wouldn't.
0: And what's your income?
1: Yeah. So that was the advice.
0: What was your income?
1: My income now is 110.
0: When you were paying off the 12,000, what was your income?
1: 110.
0: Okay, cool. And how long did it take you to do that?
1: Well, it's been the last 9 months.
0: Good for you.
1: Because, And so my question is, now it's just my student loans. I don't know if that's considered consumer debt.
0: It is.
1: I get okay, well, in that case, I apologize.
0: No, that's okay. That's okay.
2: No apology needed.
0: Okay, how much do you owe on your student loans?
1: $23,000.
0: Cool.
1: And I'm so proud of myself for getting all of the other stupid debt that I racked up that I am having an adverse reaction where it's like I want to pay it off so bad, but now I'm... My question is, can I save money at the same time?
0: No.
1: Or do I need to go through this hellhole one more time?
0: Go through the hellhole one more time. Or you're just not all the way through yet. You just got to finish.
1: No.
0: Yeah, that's all it is.
1: Okay.
0: You're still in the game. You just didn't know it. So just keep riding. If you're going through hell, keep riding.
2: Okay. Are all $23,000, is that one big giant loan or is it several smaller loans?
1: It's four separate loans at 5.05%.
2: Great. Just take each one of them, take the smallest one, and knock it out as though it's a credit card.
1: Okay.
2: And then take that money and knock out.
1: Treat it like...
0: Yeah, it's snowball.
1: Treat it like four credit cards?
2: That's right. Smallest to largest.
1: So then what can I do for myself to reduce the anxiety and lack of sleep? Because I think just handling a small little bit of $12,000 for the last 9 months... I didn't realize how much of an effect it was making on my heart and my relationship with my family. I actually, it's kind of shocking how numbing it is when you have credit card debts and then working your way through it
0: should not be having an adverse effect on your relationship.
2: It's the opposite.
0: It should be giving you a sense of power.
2: The path through anxiety is through it.
1: I'm actually having more anxiety because I did actually tell my family that I'm tackling this, and I even had a phone call 2 days ago with family, and they're like, you really can't afford $400 for a Christmas flight? You really can't?
2: Okay, so the anxiety is not about you paying off debt. Your anxiety, what money is doing, and we say this all the time on the show, money is just a symptom of a bigger issue. The bigger issue is you're making $110,000. You must be good at what you do. You're competent in your job. You're busting your butt to set yourself free financially, and yet... Somebody else is still telling you when and where you're going to be on this particular day for this particular holiday to make their life better.
1: Yes, that's exactly what's
2: happening.
1: That's
2: the anxiety.
0: The anxiety doesn't come from money or debt reduction.
2: It has nothing to do with money.
0: It comes from your mother being a twerp.
2: Yeah.
1: Oh, okay. Well, actually, thank you for this phone call. That's actually true. If I wrote down some notes, I probably could have probably logically broken it down.
2: No.
0: You did fine. You did great. You did great. I'm proud of you.
2: Yeah.
0: I think you're doing better than you feel like you're doing, but I'm going to suggest, and John is suggesting, that we assign the cause of the anxiety where it belongs, which is family pressures that are inappropriate and violating boundaries, rather than assigning the cause of the anxiety to the debt snowball.
1: I see what you mean. Okay.
0: Because 35 years of doing this, most of the time, the debt snowball is tough because it requires sacrifice, not going out to eat, saying no to people that are pushy, all those kinds of things. But it gives you this sense of power over money, which has had a power over you your whole life, and for the first time you're telling your money what to do, and that is not anxiety inducing. It's quite the opposite.
2: And the
1: That's
2: nerd
1: kind of
2: word
1: how I feel when I'm on my own. Yes, when I'm on my own, I'm like, wow.
0: Yeah. I'm proud of me. It. Look at me. Yeah.
2: And you should be proud of you.
1: When I get it. Yeah. So in that case, I need to maybe pray or take some notes, like how to have those conversations with family, because that's exactly what's happening.
0: Yeah.
1: They are like, you make 110. Why are you worried about 20K? You can literally do that in a few months. Just go to the Christmas party.
0: I really don't run my plans past people that have negative things to say about me.
2: Or who don't share my values.
0: They don't get a vote.
1: Okay. Oh, I understand what you're talking. You're talking about boundaries.
0: There we go.
1: Okay,
0: yeah.
1: I can do this.
0: Yeah.
1: Okay, so I will set some boundaries and say I need to.
2: Let me tell you how to do this
1: for my future.
0: Let's talk about some verbiage, because this is a really good question.
2: It's a great question. We're taking this call in August. Okay, at the very beginning of August, I want you to sit down with yourself and imagine Christmas. And I want you to ask this question. How do you, Michelle, want Christmas to feel? You want it to feel peaceful, joyful, fun, whatever. And then I want you to go backwards to Thanksgiving. And I want you to go backwards to the doldrums and the beauty of fall up there in Madison, where it's kind of cold, but also the leaves are changing, all that. I want you to reverse engineer that. And then I want you to send an email to your family and say, here's what my holiday plans are going to be this year.
0: I hope you like them. I hope you like them.
2: And then here's the challenge with this. They may call you. They may write you back something ugly. That is them coming up against the boundaries that you're setting given this season of your life. And it's a season when you're trying to set yourself free. They're going to bang their head up against your boundaries and challenge you. They're going to probably say things about you. They're going to make judgments about you. And what they're doing, I want you to imagine them trying to yell at you from the other side of the fence.
1: That makes a lot of sense.
2: Do you know what I'm saying? It's not going to be pain-free. In fact, it will be painful. But
0: it's also going to be very empowering, and you're going to see your anxiety drop.
2: Yes.
1: Okay.
0: Anxiety comes from meeting someone's expectations you care about. I don't care about your expectations sets me free from anxiety. And someone who says a line like, you make $110,000, you should be able to... That's a line of immaturity. Would you agree, John?
2: Yeah.
0: Emotionally immature person.
2: It's saying, I'm going to come up with reasons why you have to do what I want you to do.
1: Yeah. I mean, I was hosting a Christmas party the last 3 years, and I told them, I said, this year, no, I'm not going to do it.
0: Yeah. So let me tell you what happened. I'll give you another. Here's another real world example. We did this. Okay. Sharon and I were broke. We were bankrupt. We lost everything. We could barely keep the lights on. As a matter of fact, 1 week we didn't. Okay. And so she has this big, beautiful family, and they're all very generous and loving. They're sweet people. And she's got 5 brothers and sisters, and there's 13 grandkids, of which my 3 are 3 of the 13. And these people all gave each other a gift every Christmas. It's 92 gifts. I mean, it's crazy, right? And and so we sat down at Thanksgiving and we said, hey guys, really sorry, we're broke. We're not buying everybody a gift this year. We would like to do name drawing, or we'll just opt out and we'll just dodge Christmas for 1 year because we're broke. We can't do it. And 3 of the other siblings said, thank God somebody finally said it. We need to do name drawing. This is crazy. And, you know, because we raised our hands and we didn't ask them, we told them, we're not doing this year. We can't. And it changed everything. And they were not mad or mean or weird. And sometimes people are mad or mean or weird. But we just
2: most of the time they're not.
0: But that was the year in 1988 when the Reedy family Christmas changed. And it has been the same since we changed it. And it may change again someday because somebody else comes in with a vote, right? But for now, that's the vote. Her dad's 97, and this is still how we do Christmas.
2: It's awesome. Just takes one family to have the hard conversation.

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0: Ron is in Cincinnati. Hey, Ron, how are you?
1: Hey, good afternoon, Dave. Pretty good. How you been?
0: Better than I deserve. How can we help, sir?
1: Awesome. Well, my initial question was, I sent in a few weeks ago. It actually took me a minute to remember what it was when Don contacted me. And, I'm 64, and I get a zillion spam calls a day about insurance and Medicare, you know. Mm-hmm. A guy contacted me about paying off my mortgage sooner. And we have 19 years left on our 30-year loan. And he ran over some numbers. Honestly, I don't remember all the numbers. About how he could pay it off in 6 years. And part of that plan, which is the reason I sent the question to your crew, was my trusting somebody else to take all my money, because that's the way they do it. He wants every bit of my income, and then they give you back enough money for what you think you owe in bills, mm-hmm. and they take the leftover. And he ran numbers, and he said, yeah, we can pay your house off in 6 years. Mm-hmm. Well, I couldn't say yes to that on the phone. And I said, well, I need to think about that. Mm-hmm. And I thought maybe I'm pretty sure you and your crew have probably heard of this happen with a few companies.
0: Yeah, it's been going on for about 10, 15 years. It's a new version of an old scam.
1: Is that right?
0: Yeah. Yeah. Here's the deal, okay? You owe what on your home?
1: $85,000.
0: Okay. Yep. Let me tell you when your house will be paid off. When you give them $85,000.
1: Yeah.
0: Okay? There's no hack. And so if you give them $8,000 a month, it'll be done in 10 months, right? If you give them $800 a month extra, it's not going to be done that fast. And so all they do with this is, if they did it the way they claim they're going to do it, is they're going to make you live on substantially less than you make, so that over 6 years, $85,000 is sent to your mortgage company. So if you would simply live on $85,000 less than you make over the next 6 years and send it to the mortgage company, you could do exactly the same thing they're doing.
2: Minus whatever fee they're going to charge you.
0: See what I'm saying?
1: Fee thing, too. Yeah, that concerned me.
0: Yeah, so it's $10,000, $15,000 a year to do $85,000 in 6 years, right?
1: Yeah.
0: And so you're going to put $1,250 a month extra on your mortgage average over the next 6 years, and it will be gone. That's the only way it goes away. There is no trick, no smoke and mirrors, no man behind the curtain that magically makes some kind of a trick thing happen to the mortgage and makes it go away. It simply does not. When they receive $85,000 in addition to the interest that is owed to date, your mortgage will be paid off, and not until.
1: Agreed.
0: Okay, and there's nobody that can change that. There's no technique. There's no secret bullcrap with some guy on the phone. And so a portion of these people, that's all they're doing. The other portion of these people is they steal all your money. They're complete scams. And I don't know which portion this bucket this guy falls in, but in neither case do I want you to do it, because, Ron, you are smart enough to do the math and say, how fast do I want to pay my mortgage off, and divide that number of years into $85,000, and you will have your answer. And you have to cut your lifestyle to meet that number. And if you don't, you won't meet that number. And if you don't meet that number, you're still going to have a mortgage. It's that simple.
1: That's what I wondered, if I could do the same thing myself. He tried to make it sound like I couldn't. But,
0: you can.
1: They had some type of mystery interest that he earned in a HELOC or something stupid. I don't know.
0: No, that's what they're doing. They're running it back, and they're dumping all your money, and they're borrowing your own money back and all that. That's the HELOC thing. And it does not work, because the HELOC doesn't make the same interest rate as the mortgage. And so the whole thing is stupid. It's just a shell game. There's still a P under one of the shells somewhere.
1: Yeah.
0: That's all it is. And that, you know. So what I would do with people like that is I would run away from them, because, A, there might be a scam completely. B, best case is they're doing something weird that I could have done myself but is not really magical. What's magical is when you send $85,000 to the mortgage company, you won't have a mortgage anymore.
2: And poof. If that conversation inspired you to say, hey, I don't want to take 19 years to pay this off.
0: Good.
2: What if we figured out and did it in 6 or even 7? Awesome.
0: Well, if we do it in 8 years, it's $10,500 a year.
2: Yeah,
0: pretty simple.
2: Build that world up. Go knock it out.
0: Okay. If we do it in 4 years instead of 8 years, it would be $21,000. We can all do it right here, right? And so, and then divide that by 12 and start put that in your monthly budget and smoke it.
2: Yeah.
0: That's it, man. That's what you do. And so you send it to a HELOC and then pulling it out of the HELOC and doing some kind of dance and twirl around twice and pray for rain and, oh, crap. Always somebody looking, you know, but we all look for a shorter thing, and there's just not one. It's like, you know, how do you build wealth? I'm sorry, guys. I've been doing this 35 years. You live on less than you make.
2: How do you lose weight?
0: Eat
2: diet
0: less
2: and exercise.
0: Calories. Drink more water. And raise your heart rate. It's called aerobic exercise.
2: Yeah.
0: Sorry, Oprah. No hack. I don't care how many books you sell. No hack. This is it. Less caloric intake. Increase the burn. It's a simple physiological thing.
2: It's a nightmare to do it, but it's easy.
0: And it's easy to understand. It's hard to do.
2: Yeah. Yeah.
0: And building wealth is the same thing. The best way to get rich quick is don't get rich quick.
2: Ooh, that's a good
0: line,
2: dude.
0: That's the quickest way to get rich. I mean, and
2: you just now come up with that line?
0: Oh, I've been using it for 20 years.
2: Okay.
0: I should have told it. I should have said it in front of you before.
2: Yeah. Man. The best way to get rich quick is don't. I like that line.
0: Annie is in Detroit. Hey, Annie, what's up?
3: Hey, how are you?
0: Better than I deserve. How can I help?
3: I'm good. I'm calling because my husband and I are expecting our second baby coming up here. And right now, I have an 18-month-old son, and I drive a Jeep Wrangler. So I'm looking to get
0: Detroit?
3: A minivan.
0: This is fun.
2: Is it a hardtop?
3: It is, and it's a manual.
0: Woohoo!
2: I bet that gets cold come
0: February. I think Jeep life has come to a halt.
3: right now, our
0: no little ducks on your dash anymore.
2: Wow.
0: Oh, my gosh. We have real little ducks now, so we're going to have to get rid of those. Yeah, I don't blame you. So what are you going to buy when you sell the Jeep?
3: So I want to get a minivan just because that is within our price range. My thought is that I will sell the Jeep Wrangler to then get a minivan. The Jeep is fully paid off. It's been paid off for about a year or two now, and it's about worth $30,000. It's got 45,000 miles on it.
0: Cool.
3: So I don't put a lot of miles on it because I just have a pretty short commute to work.
0: Yeah.
3: So I'm wondering if I should continue to drive it as long as possible.
0: No, I'd sell the Jeep and buy a van. Well, I mean, a $30,000 van is a pretty good van.
3: Yeah, that was my thought of just the if the value on my Jeep would go down or not was my thought.
0: Oh, yeah, it's going to go down. All cars go down in value.
2: Especially Jeeps. They're special that way.
0: All cars go down in value. Anything with wheels and or a motor or a battery goes down in value. You don't think it goes down in value? Talk to those poor Tesla people that own a five-year-old one. Oh, my God, did they get killed. And so, yeah. But anyway, it's all of them go down in value. Even sweet little Jeeps in Detroit. Yes, yes, yes, yes, yes, yes. So, no, you need to, I would sell that thing and I'd buy me a, hey, it's that. You've come into a new season of your life and your car should reflect that.
2: God, that's another good line, Dave.
0: I'm full of them today.
2: Dude, you brought like inner hip-hop Dave today. He's like dropping bars. Yeah, you got a new world now, Annie.
0: I'm serious. Okay. The little ducks are now in the back seat instead of on the dash.
2: If you're a real Jeep person, it's part of your identity, I get it. It's the worst.
3: No. It's not.
2: Okay.
0: Oh, man. My son bought a Wrangler 2000-something when he was 16. And I bought it back from him when he went to college, and then I gave it back to him when he graduated from college.
2: Yeah.
0: And so that old Jeep is still in his garage. He loves that.
2: He loves it.
0: Yeah, he loves it. Once you're hooked on those
2: things. Jeep person, you're a Jeep person.
0: That's it. Hey, get you a van, kiddo. It's and you can get you another Jeep later after the kids all leave.

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2: Good evening and happy Sunday, Central Illinois. Here's your WAND forecast. We are tracking thunderstorms that don't arrive until late overnight hours. This will be potentially some severe thunderstorms as well, mainly highlighting the concern for strong, damaging wind gusts. As we head into our Monday, we gradually dry out, but the sun briefly returns and the heat and humidity turns up. Temperatures in the low 90s will be feeling more like low 100s, so do what you can to stay cool. I'm Olivia Colon.
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0: Rebecca is in Nashville. Wait a minute. No, it's not. I'm sorry. Blake is in Bismarck, North Dakota. I'll try that. Hey, Blake, what's up? Blake? Blake? Put you on hold, buddy. Now I'm going to try to go to Rebecca in Nashville. Hi, Rebecca. How are you?
1: I'm good. How are you doing?
0: Better than I deserve. What's up?
1: All right. So I'm going to give you a little pitch. You tell me if you approve, disapprove, or give me advice.
2: Yes, so I love this.
1: So I'm 20 years old. I made $25,000 last year and paid off $13,000 in medical debt that I incurred in that year. So I am very happy with where I'm at financially. However, God has opened some doors for me, and I am planning on attending flight school to become a pilot in the next several months. With that, I have also been offered a different position, which works perfectly with my flight school schedule and everything else, that I will be making $70,000 a year. So flight school, the way that I'm going to do it, is going to cost about $75,000. It is go at my own pace, so I can do it when I can afford to. So I'm on baby step 4, so I have no debt. My question is, what should I prioritize? Should I prioritize going through school debt-free? Should I prioritize investing for retirement? Should I, you know, so I'll be making approximately $4,800 a month.
0: How old are you?
1: So I'm 20.
0: You're amazing. Well done.
1: Thank
0: I mean,
1: you.
0: your skills of laying all of this out and thinking all this through are superior. Well done.
1: I very much appreciate that. I've been listening to you for.
0: I think you're going to be a safe pilot. So. I might fly with you.
2: Yeah, I would like to fly. I would like you to fly all of my planes.
0: Yeah, I mean, because I want a pilot that thinks this clearly. So, what we have found is the shortest distance between where you are and wealth is debt freedom.
1: Okay.
0: Your most powerful wealth-building tool is your income. The best investment to create a higher income is usable, marketable education. Okay? So, in other words, your return on investment of pouring money into flight school is better than your return on investment in mutual funds.
1: Okay.
0: Does that make sense? Mathematically. Yes. Mathematically it is.
1: Yes.
0: Not philosophically. So, really?
1: Yeah. And that's what my thoughts were on it. I have only talked to like one other person, and their advice seems a little bit crazy to me. So, you know,
0: if they're in flight school,
1: 20,
0: they probably are a little crazy.
1: No, no, actually, they work in finance for a church, and what they told me to do was put everything that I can into a high-yield savings and take out a student loan.
0: Okay.
1: Because
0: well, if they work in a church, they should try reading the Bible.
2: Oh, shots fired.
0: Where the borrower is slave to the lender.
1: Yeah, it makes sense, and that was my thoughts on it. I just recognize that I've only lived 20 years of life and that I can learn from my elders, so I wanted to make sure that I'm getting
0: You definitely got a couple of elders here, no question about that. But the
2: here's the thing. You're going to have to pay the piper. So at some point, paying the piper requires a sacrifice. And what we're trying to suggest that you do at 20, are you married?
1: No.
2: Okay, so you're brilliant. You're a hard worker. You're unattached. You're going to have to make a sacrifice. There literally will not be another more perfect time in your life to make a sacrifice than right now.
1: Yeah.
2: I would rather you with time, with not going out to eat, whatever sacrifices you have to make to get this degree and to pay cash for it along the way, string it out until you can just keep funding it. Or here's the other option. You take out a student loan. You go to school. What's flight school? $75,000 plus interest. You're going to meet somebody because you're going to be number one on the market. Then you're going to want to go do this. You want to go. At some point, you have to make the sacrifice.
0: Yeah, and I don't want you having two kids at 30 paying off this loan.
2: Yeah.
0: Because you're not flying anymore right then.
1: Yeah, and that's kind of my plan on it. And then one more question about that is I also, so of course, long term, I would love to get married. I would love to have kids, all of those things. However, I'm not going to plan my life waiting around for somebody else to kind of show up.
0: Good.
1: So Within 4 to 5 years, I want to be able to buy a house. So obviously, first house at 24 is not going to be a $1 million house with all of the, you know, all the fancy things that nobody actually needs. So if I were to shoot for the $200,000 range in 4 years, 48 months, if I save $833, that would give me a 20% down, or yeah, 20% down payment of $40,000 on
0: no,
1: the house.
0: No.
1: So
0: no.
1: What?
0: No.
1: Uh-oh.
2: I wouldn't do that.
0: I want you to go to flight school and pay for it.
1: Okay.
0: As fast as you can. Instead of doing this.
1: Yes.
0: Put all the money on flight school.
2: You're trying to do a couple of humongous things all at the same time, and what you'll end up doing is
0: nothing.
2: Some of them part way or nothing.
1: Okay.
0: Pay cash for flight school as fast as you can. Become a pilot. Increase your income. Use that increased income to pile cash for your house.
1: Okay, so just give it everything I got.
0: Yep.
2: Yes.
1: And just have like the 3 to 6 month kind of savings.
0: Cash flow. Cash flow.
2: How long is flight school?
0: As long as it takes.
1: It's as long as it takes. So realistically, I could be done with it in like 18 months. And then, because I'm doing everything that I can online right now and like learning theory before flying. So I'm saving
2: okay,
1: money.
2: So let's say this. Let's say at 22. You double your income, you get your pilot's license, and you make $150,000.
0: And you don't have any debt.
2: And you have no debt. By the time you're 24, mm-hmm. when you want to buy this house, you'll have way more than $200,000 saved up.
1: Yeah, that's true.
2: Right? And not one person will ever get to tell you what to do, because you'll be in control of whatever you do next.
1: Yeah, that makes sense. I think, I don't know, I'm just so scared of making a mistake that I'm going to pay for later that I just want to, like,
2: Let me free you.
0: When you pay cash, you don't pay for it later.
2: That's right. And 100% chance you're going to make mistakes. Let that one go.
1: Okay.
0: Just don't let one of them be that the aircraft is underfueled.
2: Yes. Keep gas in and don't borrow any money. Those are two big ones. Yeah. But like you're gonna make mistakes. That's part of life. The fact that you at 20 are already asking for wisdom from multiple sources tells me
0: when you have more wisdom than most of those sources.
2: Yes, you're so far ahead.
0: Yes, you're God, if I was 20, my brain didn't even work like that. Looking for the next keg party.
2: That's all. Yeah,
0: it's unbelievable. Yeah,
2: 20-year-old me had no concept
0: of any of that. So you're gonna do great. So I want you to have a realistic expectation of what this flight career is going to look like and what it's going to entail before you invest all the way into that. We haven't talked about that, and I'm assuming you did that because you've done everything else pretty well in this conversation. But what does being a pilot mean to your life? How many hours a week are you working, and what is your actual income year 1, 2, 3, 4, 5, because you're not going to get hired to fly 747s as soon as you get this degree, as soon as you get through flight school.
2: Oh, so she may not be making 150 first year out.
0: She might not.
2: Yeah.
0: She might not. She might be making less than she could have doing a whole lot of other things.
2: Okay, yeah.
0: So, that's why when you get on the commuter jets, the little tiny ones going American Airlines or something, and you see the person on there and you think, how can a 12-year-old fly this? That's who that is.
2: They're right out of flight school.
0: That's who that is. That's the cheapest possible pilot right then. You know, so, sweet little people, and I'm sure they're competent, or American Airlines would not put ourselves at risk with them.
2: Right.
0: However, for old people, when I look and I go, I have socks older than my pilot. Yeah, this scares me.
2: I did that with a physician the other day. Yeah, I walked out, I was like,
0: Doctor, what was that?
2: Dookie Hauser.
0: Yeah.
2: I was like, is this like a high school internship?
0: We're like a couple of old man Muppets or something.
2: I'm so old, I know.
0: Not the old man Muppets. Yeah. But yeah, so work all that out so you know exactly what you're getting into. But I think you're going to do just fine and pay cash for your school. And as long as whatever you're studying has actual usable utility in the marketplace and causes your income to actually go up, it is a good investment, and it is a better investment than a mutual fund. You, if you're smart and you look in the mirror and you pay cash for it and you buy education that's usable, are more valuable than a mutual fund.

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3: ABC News, I'm Chuck Sievertson. Iran-backed Houthi rebels claiming responsibility for a deadly attack on a Saudi Arabian oil facility in a Yemeni Red Sea port. Iran demanding the lifting of the naval blockade and the withdrawal of American forces from around Iran. It says it will never reopen the Strait of Hormuz until the U.S. changes its behavior. Mark Esper served as defense secretary during the first Trump administration on Iran.
4: They believe they have the upper hand. They believe they are winning, and they are emboldened. And that's what we're up against right now after, what, 5.5 months of conflict.
3: Israeli Prime Minister Netanyahu rejects Trump peace plan for Gaza. Over 180,000 people facing rotating water shutoffs and rationing in Puerto Rico. Severe drought, no significant rain in the forecast. President Trump on social media acknowledging that there was no video or proof of alleged vandalism to the Lincoln Memorial reflecting pool, also saying that it was a rush job by the contractor. This is ABC News. This flap about alleged misuse of Flox in Georgia. From ABC's Olivia Rubin.
5: Six former Savannah Police Department employees, including four officers, are now under criminal investigation after being fired for allegedly misusing surveillance cameras made by the company Flock. The employees allegedly using the system to make personal searches involving family and acquaintances. The high-tech AI-powered cameras read license plates and store that data for police departments to use. Over 120,000 deployed nationwide to help fight crime. They're on streetlights, bridges, and highways.
3: Don Nelson, the second winningest coach in NBA history, who won five championships as a player with the Boston Celtics, has died, says his family. He was 86. Nelson served as coach and general manager at three teams, Milwaukee, Dallas, and Golden State. Chuck Sievertson, ABC News.
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0: Welcome back to the Ramsey Show in the Fairwinds Credit Union Studio. Dr. John Deloney, Ramsey Personality, is my co-host today. Michael's in San Diego. Hey, Michael, what's up?
1: Hey, how you doing, Dave? John, I have a question. My wife and I are in debt about $95,000. $22,000 of that is 401k. $25,000 is for a car loan, a 4Runner we are paying. And $48,000 of that is credit card debt. And my question is, should we treat, when it comes to like a plan of attack to get going on the snowball and to pay all this off, should we treat the 401k as normal debt items, and being that those are some of the lower balances, and start paying those off first, or hit the credit cards that are kind of clobbering us with interest every month?
0: We're going to list our debts individually, not by category, individually, smallest to largest. Out of all of these debts, what is your smallest debt?
1: I have two 401k loans, and one of them is $8,000. That's the smallest.
0: So your credit cards are larger than $8,000 each?
1: Yeah, credit card is, one's at $33,000, the other one's $14,000.
0: Okay. All right. So $8,000 is your smallest debt?
1: Correct.
0: Wow. Okay. And it's a 401k loan?
1: Yeah, I have two 401k loans out, one for $14,000, one for $8,000.
0: Gotcha. Okay. And what's your household income?
1: I'm the only one that works. My wife's a stay-at-home mom. Gross income is $148,000 a year. Ooh. Is what I bring home.
0: You made a mess.
1: I'm sorry, that's my gross.
0: Mm-hmm.
1: And
0: yeah,
1: my take home, $7,700 a month.
0: And the $25,000 car,
1: mm-hmm,
0: what's it worth?
1: Probably, I would say around 25, if not, I mean, worst case, probably like just under 22, 20.
0: I
1: reached out to, okay, yeah, somewhere in that neighborhood, yeah.
0: Okay. Yeah, I'm going to look at that, and the big thing I want you to do here is for you and your wife to sit down with the Every Dollar Budget app tonight and go through and say, we have to reduce our life to beans and rice. No eating out, no vacations, no nothing. We have made a mess. We make $140,000 a year, and we're freaking broke. We have to change. And the two of you have this together realization and lean into, we're going to have to sacrifice to clean up the mess that we have made so that we can get our lives back. We have given away our life a little bit at a time. One bad decision at a time.
1: Yeah, and this is, August is actually our first month using the Every Dollar app.
0: Are you both looking at it?
1: I am primarily. My wife is,
0: that's what
1: I need to get her to wrap her head around it.
0: That's what I was afraid of. I want you to wrap her head around it because we're getting ready to sell her car.
1: Yeah, that one's my car. We own her Highlander. Good. Highlander.
0: What's
1: her
0: Highlander worth?
1: I would assume anywhere from like 18 to 20, maybe. That one's paid off.
0: Yeah, I don't care. Okay.
1: Uh-huh.
0: Everything's on the block right now because everything that we've done up to this point has caused a mess, and we've got to think about undoing a lot of it.
1: Yeah.
0: And so if you had two $5,000 cars right now, I wouldn't be mad.
1: Gotcha.
0: Because you'd have no car payments and a bunch of money thrown at this debt. You've cut up your credit cards and you're in attack mode. Now, I don't think you're going to do that tonight.
1: Mm-hmm.
0: But you're not going to do that dragging her and whipping her over the head with an Every Dollar app. She needs to join you in this adventure emotionally.
1: Yeah. And honestly, Dave, her and I have both felt the weight of it, and we actually just got the Together app, so we're putting every,
0: you're
1: foot putting, forward.
0: You're doing it all, man. I like it. I'm proud of you.
1: Yeah,
0: good. I just want to make sure you do this the right way so you're able to finish it. Because you have a really 100%. Hard 2.5 years ahead of you.
1: Yeah.
0: Really hard.
2: How old are your kids?
1: 5 and 7.
0: Yeah.
2: Okay, let me tell you this. The greatest gift you can give those kids right now is to let them walk with you and your wife through this next 2.5 years. Saying no, looking at prices on things, doing things for free outside. You live in one of the most beautiful places in the world. Y'all can do a lot of stuff outside that you don't have to pay for.
1: Mm-hmm.
2: Yeah. But it's going to change your life. But your kids are going to get a ringside seat to feeling their house feel
0: you're
2: less.
0: You're going to end up selling one or both cars at some point in this journey, I think.
2: Yeah.
1: Yeah.
0: Okay. Now, back to your original question, because we've got one little final thing. 401k mm-hmm. loans do not allow partial repayment.
1: Correct. Yeah.
0: They only give you a certain amount. Okay. And so what's your mm-hmm. monthly payment on the $8,000 401k?
1: That one is, 181 times two. It's deducted out of my paycheck before I get it.
0: Okay. So $360, $362.
1: Yeah,
0: okay.
1: So if you
0: were going to put an extra $500 on that per month, you can't. You have to put it in a savings account until you get to $8,000 and pay it off in one fell swoop, which is not very psychologically satisfying.
1: Mm-hmm. Right.
0: As a matter of fact, it's a little bit dangerous that your very first debt, we're not actually going to pay it off. We're going to save up and pay it off. And that really it scares me for you. You guys are going to have to be super disciplined to actually pull that off.
2: That means you're going to have $6,000 in cash in an account, and something's going to happen to the air conditioner, and
0: you're
2: going to
0: go,
2: say,
0: no, that's 401k money. It's already gone.
2: It's already spent.
0: You have to pretend like it's not there. It's not for Christmas, and it's not to fix the broken tire. It's not there. It's gone. As if you had paid it on a debt, and you've got to set it aside like that emotionally, and that's, man, it's hard to do. It'd be easier to do it if you'd already done 10 other debts, and you were used to this, but this is your very first one. It's $8,000. But you're going to get it pretty quick. I mean, you should get it in 2 or 3 months. It shouldn't take that long, because you're going to have to get after this to the tune of about 3 or

$150,000 a year, man. I mean, that's incredible. And you're broke. That's so weird when you say that out loud like that. But I don't want to be there anymore if I'm you. And I think you're making the steps to get there. I want to make sure you take your wife with you and that you follow this stuff exactly. And, hey, if you get in the middle of this thing and you don't know what to do, call us back. We'll help you. We're here. We're not going anywhere.

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3: From the News Radio 101 Weather Center, Monday will be mostly sunny with a high near 90, but it will feel like 102. A southwest wind at 10 miles per hour with gusts up to 16. Monday night brings a slight chance of showers after 2 a.m. with a low around 74. Tuesday stays hot near 91 with a 30% chance of storms before 1 p.m. overnight. A 50% chance of showers and thunderstorms, low near 73. For the latest news, weather, and community info, visit DecaturRadio.com.
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2: 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Might not be in all states. John?
3: Oh, sorry. I spaced on you, brother.
2: It's okay.
3: I was making a note here. All right. Today's question comes from Peggy in California. My husband and I just paid our house off in San Diego, California. You don't get that line very often.
2: No.
3: So we are completely debt free.
2: That's a lot of money.
3: After we paid off the house, both our credit scores drastically dropped. For years, both my husband and I have been just a few points shy of a perfect score. So why, after paying off the house, did the scores drop so drastically? This drop doesn't bother me so much, but my husband is almost obsessively bothered by the lowered score. I've explained that our scores don't matter since we don't intend on taking on any other loans. Is this logical, or should I be more concerned about getting my score back up? Great question, Peggy.
2: Mm-hmm. Okay. Well, the thing that has to be addressed here is that you and your husband were sold, like most Americans, a lie by the banking community. The lie is that your credit score is an indication that you're doing well financially. That is a lie. And here's the reason that that is a lie. Your credit score is a score that is composed of an algorithm. The algorithm that creates the score has five pieces of input. The thing that creates your credit score is five different things. One is how much debt you have. Two is the type of debt that you have. Three is whether or not you have paid your debt on time, exactly, or early, the whole time. Four is if you have any problems with debt. 100% of the math that creates a FICO score is how you interact with debt only. So I could hand you $1 million and your credit score does not change a point. And yet we would all agree that you were $1 million better off. That's dumb. That we're using a FICO score as a measure of whether we're doing well financially or not. The only way your credit score changes ever is if you interact with debt differently, up or down. And so if you had a near perfect credit score, what that means is you've been borrowing a lot of money, paying it on time for a long time. That credit score being near perfect probably cost you hundreds of thousands of dollars in interest. It's the only possible way to get an 800. Mathematically, it's a math thing. It's not a philosophical question. It's a math thing. But the philosophical question is that these crooks at the banks have convinced everyone in America that if I have a high credit score that I'm somehow a smart person. No, it means you're actually a dumb person. It means you have given those crooks at the banks all of your freaking money to get a score that indicates nothing except I played kissy face with the bank. That's all it does. 100%. And so my FICO score, thank you, Jesus, has been zero for a very long time. Why? Because I don't borrow money at all, ever, anywhere, of any kind, any time. The interest rate on my mortgage is zero because I don't have one. The interest rate on my credit cards is zero because I don't have one. And so I have zero FICO score. So here's how dumb the culture is. I'm a multimillionaire. I go down to the local apartment complex. The 26-year-old that works for a person five cities over, who's her corporate boss goober, has told her that she cannot rent someone an apartment at the apartment complex unless they have a good FICO score. I have a zero FICO score. They won't rent me an apartment. I can write a check and buy the whole freaking complex but I can't rent an apartment there. That's how dumb, butt, and asinine the system is. So the measure that your husband should be concerned with is called net worth. Net worth is what you own minus what you owe. You own a really expensive house in San Diego, and you owe nothing on it. You have an incredible net worth. You should be dancing like Snoopy. Nose up, feet moving, ears flopping. Yes, I am debt-free. A freaking San Diego house. Baby, baby, baby. Hello. And I don't give a crap what the bank thinks. They're unhappy because you don't give them any more money. So your FICO score went down. That's how that works. So you got what I'm. My point is you got to readjust what you're concerned about. Readjust what you're concerned about. I'm no longer concerned about my FICO score. I make fun of people with a big FICO score. I just did.
3: That's one of my favorite moments I've ever had on this entire show.
2: What's that?
3: I could feel it on you. It was awesome.
2: What, that I'm that pissed about it?
3: No, I have the same anger in my spirit, but I could not have said it as clear as you just said it was perfect. It was perfect.
2: Well, I've had 30 years of working on it.
3: Yes, it was perfect. The thing as a mental health guy that I can't stand is that I see so many people struggling to navigate this wild world we've created for ourselves, and in some ways is being imposed on us. And the thing they are trying to hang on to is not freedom. The thing they are trying to hang on to is not peace. The thing they're trying to hang on to is not good relationships. It is this score. And I've seen friend after friend after family member taking call after call of people who are making decisions that are not only a net negative, but a net catastrophe for their life, for this one wild life that we have to live, all in service to propping up this score. And it's so hard to unhook from it. And so the thing I would challenge you guys on is y'all have to come up with a new identity, because your identity has been
2: FICO score.
3: Forget how much money we make. Forget that we live in one of the most beautiful places in the world. Forget that we're crushing it and paying off this house. Your identity has never been in peace. It's never been in freedom. It's been in this arbitrary number
2: that the bank gave you.
3: Somebody imposed on you.
2: You got a tattoo at Bank of America.
3: Yeah, congratulations.
2: That's a bad idea.
3: Congratulations.
2: Yeah, it's a bad idea.
3: So I echo Dave's sentiment. Dance in the streets. You are free. Y'all get to decide what you do next. Not a bank, not a car dealership. Y'all do. Y'all have won. You're free. You have a paid-off house in one of the most desirable places to live on the planet. You won. Celebrate that. Don't lament it. Don't mourn it.
2: Yeah, and don't go take out a car loan to get your FICO score up.
3: Yeah, I mean, just think how madness that is.
2: I mean, this is like, why do you get a FICO score?
3: We should.
2: Why do you tell an 18-year-old to get a credit card? Oh, so they can get their FICO score up. Why? So they can get a car loan. Why? So they can get their FICO score up. Why? So they can get a mortgage. Why? So they can get another mortgage. Why? It's like a dog chasing its tail.
3: I think we should have a little thing in the Every Dollar app that says, this is how much you paid this month for that score.
2: Ooh.
3: Because if you calculate, like, I had never considered that until you just said that. That a high FICO score, a high credit rating, costs you lots and lots and lots of money.
2: It does.
3: And interest.
2: There's no possible other way.
3: So it's
2: impossible to create a FICO score without paying
3: interest. We have this self-imposed. This is even more rich, Dave. This is worse than a car lease, where they have a depreciating asset that they rent to me for a year, and they charge me for every mile I go over, and then I give it back to them in perfect condition, and then they sell it. So they've just offloaded the depreciation to me. This is a better move, where somebody created a score,
2: yeah,
3: and then they create a fee,
2: yeah,
3: that you pay me so I can give you this score, and that fee is all these interest payments you're going to make to me over the next, and me and my friends, over the next 5, 10, 15, 20, 35, 45 years
2: and get
3: of
2: this,
3: your life.
2: The name of the organization is Fair Isaac.
3: Incredible. It's rich.

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1: The Decatur Police Department is requesting the public's assistance in solving this week's Crime of the Week. Detectives are currently investigating a theft that occurred during the early morning hours of June 29th, 2026 at St. Patrick's Catholic Church. Several large copper downspouts were removed from the exterior of the building overnight. This incident is one of several similar copper thefts reported in the area. Surveillance video shows a possible suspect described as a white male wearing dark clothing and riding a bicycle. Photos of the possible suspect are available on the Crime Stoppers website. 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

0: One of the biggest mistakes people make is thinking they can skip having a will because they're like young or healthy or they don't own anything or whatever. Hey, a will, everybody dies. A will helps protect your family. It gives clear instructions. It can keep your loved ones from having to guess what you wanted during a difficult time. If you're ready to create one, go to mamabearlegal.com. And if you're not sure where to start, text quiz to us, quiz, at 33789. And we'll help you figure out whether you need an attorney or whether Mama Bear Legal Forms has a standard form that will walk you right through it very inexpensively. But everyone that is 18 years old or older needs a will, period. Period. It's not expensive, and it doesn't take up your whole life to put it together, and it does not increase your chances of dying. I don't want to do a will. I might die. You're going to die. We just don't know when.
1: And by the way, this isn't just an ad for us. When I left Texas and I moved to Tennessee, there was a gap because I had to get a new will. The people I called was Mama Bear Wills just to make sure I had a will, my wife had a will, so that in this transition time before we had to go sit down with an estate planner and do all that nonsense, like that we were, my kids were taken care of. Yep. Like that's who, this is who I called in my house. Yep. So they're good folks, man.
0: And it's easy.
1: Yeah, it was so
0: it's
1: simple.
0: Really not. It's not, signing all these papers is troublesome. If it's on DocuSign, it takes about 45 seconds.
1: Yeah.
0: I mean, click, click, click, click, click. Now, if you want to read it all and go to sleep three times, it takes some time. But, I mean, and you need to read your will over. I don't mean that. But I'm talking about it's not a cumbersome process. It's very set up. MamaBearLegal.com. Megan is in Hartford, Connecticut. Hi, Megan. Welcome to the Ramsey Show.
2: Hi, my husband and I are longtime listeners and viewers, so we're excited to talk to you guys.
0: Well, thank you. How can we help?
2: So we wanted to know, how do we capitalize on our budget when our income comes in, like, little by little daily versus, like a regular weekly or bi-weekly, like, lump sum? Should we take money from our emergency fund to kind of build up our account? That way it doesn't continuously get low?
0: No. We don't do okay. That one. So what is your income on an annual basis?
2: On an annual, it's about $80,000.
0: Okay, so we don't have a shortage of income. It's just wacky.
2: No. Exactly.
0: It's coming in from 14 places in 14 directions, and it's just hard to keep up with.
2: It feels like that. We own an LLC, and my husband is a pianist and private music instructor, and so he has about 35 students, so it kind of comes in
0: Wait a minute. That is not your budget. That's the business's budget. That's
2: yes,
0: the problem.
2: Yes.
0: Okay, so let's stop.
2: Yeah.
0: So what he needs to do is the LLC needs its own checking account.
2: We do have that.
0: And 100% of the fees that he receives go into that checking account. Nothing right. comes out of that checking account that's not a business expense. Other than paying him. Okay?
2: Correct.
0: So if he buys supplies for the business, it comes out of that checking account. You don't buy groceries out of the LLC account. So
2: no,
0: then that account
2: that.
0: Should have some buildup.
2: Mm-hmm.
0: If every time I sold a book, I tried to put it in my budget, I would lose my mind. Instead, yeah. It goes into the business account here at Ramsey, and then once a month, you don't want to do that often. You want to do it twice a month in your situation, maybe. But once a month, we run a profit and loss statement on this business, and I know how much I made. Right?
2: Okay.
0: So you need to collect all these little sources of income, all these little students, and throw them into one account. Other than his piano business, do you have an income?
2: Yes. So the $80,000 is the piano business, but he also has a W-2 and a 1099 as well.
0: What's the 1099?
2: That's about $10,000 annually.
0: What is it?
2: Oh, sorry. He's a music director at our church.
0: Okay. All right. So that's self-employed income as well. Honestly, what I would do is just throw that into the LLC when it comes in.
2: Okay.
0: Now, when we look at the LLC, and you look at it every 2 weeks, and you say, I'll make up a number, $5,000 in the account. How much do I need to leave in the account to keep the LLC operating? $1,000, so we can pull $4,000 out. When we pull money out of the LLC to bring it home, maybe once every 2 weeks, You pull out a fourth of that amount and set it aside for taxes because you're supposed to be doing quarterly estimates on this LLC with the IRS. So if I'm pulling out $4,000, I'm going to write a check to me for $3,000 and put it in my personal account and use that for my every dollar budget. I'm going to take $1,000 and I'm going to put it in a separate savings account named taxes. And then once a quarter, I'm going to have the money to pay my quarterly estimate taxes, and I won't get behind with the IRS.
2: Okay.
0: So three or four different pieces moving here. Number one, we're going to put all the money in the LLC. Once every 2 weeks, we're going to pull money out of the LLC, whatever, and leave a small amount in there just enough to operate, because it doesn't cost him a lot to operate this.
2: Oh, no, not at all.
0: Yeah, and so we just leave $500 in there or whatever, pull everything else out and bring it home, a fourth of which goes away for withholding on yourself as if you were a W-2, okay, so that you got the money to do your quarterly interest, then that amount goes into your taxes, and that's going to be a fairly steady flow of income for your every dollar budget because he usually has approximately the same students every month.
2: Yes.
0: So it's going to be a fairly predictable on a monthly basis then, or a biweekly basis. And that's
2: correct.
0: How you'll use your every dollar budget. So the problem is you're running your business out of your hip pocket, and that will drive you crazy. And it's hard to run the business that way well. It's hard to keep your taxes paid well, and you get into all kinds of other stuff. So just open a separate checking account for the LLC, run the business as if it was someone else's business, and you're that true to the income and the expenses, and then when you get ready to bring home the profit, you calculate how much you need to leave in there.
1: Would you run, and I guess this is just for W-2 folks, but I'm thinking back to when I was a professor, when I was working in higher ed, I'd have my W-2 because I've had my home-based university, but I would teach classes at other places, and I would get 1099s from some of those places. Would you run the W-2 straight into the family checking account?
0: Yes.
1: Because that taxes have already been pulled out of that. That's
0: a completely different subject.
1: Okay.
0: But the 1099s, it's easier. You got to pull taxes out of it.
1: No, I think you're right. I like that.
0: So the way to pull taxes out of it in her case is to form an LLC.
1: Just do it all at once.
0: But if you're doing three little side hustles and they're 1099, they're not a lot of money.
1: No,
0: I wouldn't screw with all this. I'd just set some money aside in a sinking fund for taxes in your every dollar budget.
1: Yeah.
0: But, I mean, if you do four other side hustle gigs or something.
1: Sure.
0: Freelance things. That's not a big thing. But where you've got she's got like 25 or 30 students.
1: Yeah.
0: I mean, this drive you nuts.
1: Yeah, because that's 25 or 30 Venmos or checks all dumping in there every other week or every other couple days, plus the 10th. So, yeah, keeping it one place. That seems to be pretty simple because you would always have one place to look for all the numbers.
0: And the side benefit of all this, too, not only is your taxes paid, but the other benefit is now you actually have some numbers to look at to see how the business is doing.
1: There you go.
0: You can actually look at what's called a profit and loss statement then and go, oh, this business is making this much profit. But when you mix it in with the groceries, you can't tell.
1: Do you find businesses, when they do this and they've either been drawing a salary or not, what's most common? They realize, oh, this business is not doing as well as we thought, or it's doing way better than we thought?
0: I find both.
1: Okay.
0: Find both. Usually, though, there'll be a hint when they call here, like, I can't figure out how to do this. We keep running out of money. The business isn't doing well.
1: It's not doing as great.
0: But in her case, you heard the abundance in the way she asked the question.
1: Yeah.
0: And I'm like, oh, they got plenty of money. I said, what's your income? Oh, $80,000. Okay, there's the answer. Business is already doing okay.
1: Doing
0: that's $80,000 worth of piano lessons. That's pretty dadgum good. And so, you know, that's what can happen there. What I find more often than either one of those questions is they're not paying their taxes and they get in trouble.
1: Yep.
0: You look up and you got a $20,000 tax bill from the IRS and you got no money set aside and you didn't pay your quarterly estimates, which will get you an extra penalty.
1: Yeah.

0: Hey guys, George Camel here. So you're thinking about buying or selling your home, and you probably have a million questions. I get it. It's a weird time in the market right now, and where do you go to find weird answers? Usually the internet. 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
3: Good evening and happy Sunday, Central Illinois. Here's your WAND forecast. We are tracking thunderstorms that don't arrive until late overnight hours. This will be potentially some severe thunderstorms as well, mainly highlighting the concern for strong, damaging wind gusts. As we head into our Monday, we gradually dry out, but the sun briefly returns and the heat and humidity turns up. Temperatures in the low 90s will be feeling more like low 100s, so do what you can to stay cool. I'm Olivia Colon.
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0: Antonio, or Antonia, is with us, if I've got that right, in Baton Rouge. Is it Antonia?
1: Antonia, yes. Okay. Everyone calls me Tony, though.
0: I got close. All right. How can I help?
1: Well, my day's side hustle has, over the last 8 years, grown into a business that turns over about $1 million.
0: Whoa.
1: Which seems great, but it seems to cost as much to run it as it does make, and I worry that I'm not doing anything right, and we are surviving, not thriving.
0: Hmm. Okay.
1: I need your help.
0: Okay. And how many team members do you have?
1: 21 part-time.
0: Hmm.
1: Two of us are full-time. And well, I'm all the time, but you know what that's.
0: Yeah, you're all the time. Yeah. And who's the other one? Your husband?
1: He has a real job, bless him. Our marketing and scheduler.
0: Okay. And why are all the people part-time?
1: Because the kind of we specialize in employing women who want to work while they've got children at home. So we offer 30 hours a week, 9 to 3:30, so that they can put their kids on the school buses and be home when they get home.
0: Why does that serve your business? I understand it serves their problem, but how does that help you?
1: We do cleaning. So we do residential cleaning. So
0: after six hours,
1: a tired cleaner doesn't make a good cleaner.
0: Okay.
1: So also families have their children coming off the school buses, so they kind of want us gone as well.
0: Okay. Do you have a good accounting system?
1: We use QuickBooks.
0: Yeah, do you have a good accounting system? Do you know what's going on with the money? Like, can you tell me, if you brought in $1 million gross revenue, what was your net taxable income last year?
1: I know what we made after it was 67, so that was after taxes and everything else. That's what we supposedly have in the bank.
0: $67,000.
1: Yeah, I know.
0: Okay, so... do you have, so one of two problems is all there could be. One is you're underpriced versus what your labor cost is, or your administrative, something on the side that has nothing to do with the cleaning, has gotten out of control. Like you're spending a whole bunch of money on ads, or something's gotten out of control.
1: I think we're just not paying attention because I'm so busy working in the business we need something, we go get it.
0: Mm-hmm.
1: I mean, trust me, when you clean toilets for a living,
0: I know you're working hard. I wasn't questioning that. But here's the thing. There's a couple. I'm going to send you a copy of my latest book called Building a Business You Love. It's the 5 stages of business. The first stage of business is the treadmill stage, where you run, and that's you.
1: Yes.
0: You're stuck. It's chaotic. It's out of control. It's rewarding because there's a lot of energy going out, a lot of energy going in, a lot of stuff is happening. But when you get home at night, you flop back on the couch, your spouse says, "What'd you do today?" And you say, "I have no idea." Right?
1: Have you in my house?
0: Yeah. No, that's standard. It's what I did when I started. Yeah. It's what everyone does when they start. But you've got to get off the treadmill stage. So here's the couple of things you have to do off the treadmill stage. Thing one is your time management of you.
1: Okay.
0: You have to get above this business and look down on it rather than being overwhelmed by it.
1: Right.
0: The waves are crashing in on you, and I want you to climb up in the lifeguard tower and look down on the waves.
1: Yes, sir.
0: And that requires some time management and setting aside some time for you to be running the business instead of the business running you.
1: Right.
0: There's a book called E-Myth by Michael Gerber that I read 25 or 35 years ago, and it's an incredible book. Michael became a friend later, and the thesis of the E-Myth is to learn to work on your business, not just in your business.
1: Gotcha.
0: And that's what you're not doing. You're just working it. This business is running you. You're not running it.
1: Yes.
0: But the only reason is because you become successful.
1: Right.
0: But the way to level up and take it to the next stage is start to hire some full-time people who help you run and organize the business and iron the wrinkles out, get the chaos calmed down, and let's get this pricing structure right where we're charging enough to justify the monthly or the hourly rate of these moms that you're employing.
1: Right.
0: And by the way, I think it's very cool that you're able to put those people that need a job to work. That's very neat. And you're going to get a good supply of good human beings with what you're doing there. I think that's cool. And go ahead.
1: We try and pay as much in 30 hours as someone could get in a dead-end job in 40 hours. So
0: well, they're working their tail ends off, and that's very cool. But then you need to charge the customer enough that you make money. $67,000 on a million sucks.
1: Yes, I know.
0: Okay? Needs to be $250,000 on a million.
1: I feel like Rick Moranis feeding themselves to Audrey the clown.
2: And Antonio, let me tell you this. The last university I was at before I came to work here, I did a performance evaluation before I left the university a few months before. It was my annual review. I had one needs improvement. Can I tell you what it was?
1: Go for it.
2: My supervisor, a guy I have high respect for, he's a good man, he said, you have to stop running into every burning building. And I said, what do you mean? And he said, you're the leader of all of these folks, you have people that run into burning buildings now. I need you back here looking at the entire operation while something's happening.
0: Yeah, one of the symptoms of the treadmill is you're a fireman.
2: That's right. And here's the thing. My identity was shaped by I'll run into any burning building.
1: Right.
2: And I had to change my identity to I'm going to love the people running into those buildings well and make sure they're all right. And that was a switch for me, right?
0: It's called leadership.
2: Yeah. And so you probably love the activity, the action, getting there, even scrubbing a toilet every now and then. You like meeting with those women, right? You love that. That's not your job anymore.
1: No.
2: Now your job is making sure this whole ship keeps going.
0: Yeah. So you're at a normal metamorphosis of a business. But you're going to stay there, and you're going to kill yourself, and you're going to burn out if you don't level up. Because while you can get to the treadmill stage, you cannot maintain it indefinitely. You cannot run on this treadmill the way you're running 5 years from now and make $67,000 on a million. You're going to hit a wall. You're going to mess up. Something's going to lose $67,000, and you're going to wish you'd never done this thing. So you've got to level up, get above it, put some administrative things in place, some leadership things in place, iron the wrinkles out, get the P&L going, and raise your stinking prices. And let's get this thing going. I'd rather you make $950,000 instead of a million and go ahead and make about $200,000 profit on that. That'd make me a lot happier. I'm not worried about your gross. I'm worried about your net. This is not a hobby. Net is what matters. So,
2: and if out of the kindness of your heart, and that's really what this is, you want to take care of a certain type of employee, which you've selected. I love it. And you have in your head, I'm going to pay them 40 hours wages for 30 hours a week. You're allowed to do that as a boss. But if you go out of business, all of them are unemployed. And so sometimes saying, I would love to be able to pay them 40 hours for only 30 hours, but I can do 31 hours instead of 30 because I need to keep this whole thing moving. Sometimes the longer term lens on this is I've got to think of all of us keeping this thing going, not what I can do right this second. Does that make sense?
0: It could be, and it could be that what happens oftentimes when we're coaching small businesses, we find this, and I remember this, when you need revenue, you take everybody.
2: Yeah.
0: And so you end up with these high maintenance customers that 2% of your customers burn up 98% of your energy. Because they're idiots.
2: Oh, so her getting above the business and looking down might be, I'm gonna fire 10 clients.
0: And, well, the way I'm going to fire them is I'm going to raise my prices.
2: Ah,
0: and they're
2: going to
0: quit.
2: Yeah.
0: So, because the juice ain't worth the squeeze for this guy. He's driving me nuts.
2: And those 10% might.
0: But when you're first building, you're like, I have to take everybody. I got it. But all business is good business. And that's not true. Because 2% of the public should be institutionalized. And so, you know, you just have to look and go, there's 2% of you people I don't want as customers. Y'all drive me nuts.
2: 2% is pretty generous.
0: Yeah, that's pretty nice. But that's what we call them. We used to call them 2%ers.
2: There's a great comedian who said, "I don't buy the employment rates in this country. I guarantee you." He's like, "I travel the country. 96% of this country is not employable. About 15% is."

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4: ABC News, I'm Chuck Sievertson. This could affect oil markets and gasoline, where Iran already has stopped most traffic in the Strait of Hormuz. ABC's Marcus Moore.
5: The Iran-backed Houthi rebels claiming responsibility for a deadly strike on a Saudi oil facility in the Yemeni Red Sea port of Mocha. At least 7 people were killed. The attack raising fears that the Houthis will try to further disrupt sea traffic in the region.
4: Over 180,000 people are facing rotating water shutoffs and rationing in Puerto Rico. Severe drought. A recall is issued by the Ag Department of products that may contain jalapeno peppers linked to a salmonella outbreak that has sickened hundreds in 27 states. ABC's Melissa Don.
6: The products include burritos, enchiladas, wraps, and salads sold at major grocery chains like Kroger, Walmart, HEB, and Albertsons.
4: President Trump acknowledging that there was no video or proof of alleged vandalism to the Lincoln Memorial reflecting pool. This is ABC News. New warnings about the rising number of deadly flesh-eating bacteria cases this year. Health officials have this warning to visitors, primarily in the Gulf Coast, says ABC News medical contributor Dr. Alok Patel.
7: If you have an open wound and you go into the sea, always remember that that water is not clean, and bacteria such as this can cause severe infections.
4: Dr. Patel says serious infections can also result from eating raw or undercooked shellfish from water where the bacteria are found. Among the big economic reports coming up this week are a couple snapshots in the cost of living, says ABC's Stephanie Officer.
8: July's U.S. Consumer Price Index comes out Wednesday. Analysts are expecting a modest increase in July after CPI fell 0.2% in June. And Friday, we'll see preliminary data from the University of Michigan Survey's latest Index of Consumer Sentiment, touted as a Federal Reserve Board favorite for gouging which way inflation is heading.
4: Our Stephanie Officer, Chuck Sievertson, ABC News.
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0: Welcome back to the Ramsey Show in the Fair Winds Credit Union Studio. Dr. John Deloney is my co-host today. I'm Dave Ramsey. Michelle is in Los Angeles. Hi, Michelle. How are you?
1: Hi, Dave and John. I'm good. How are you?
0: Better than we deserve. What's up?
1: I first just want to say thank you for your ministry. You've really changed my outlook on money, and I appreciate it so much.
0: Thank you.
1: I'll jump right to my question. My husband and I have a daughter. She's 5. She has autism. She's not exactly severe, but she's still considered nonverbal at this point. She's pretty awesome. She's made a lot of progress in the last 2 years, but I was wondering, in addition to following the baby steps, what are some steps we can take to help plan for her financial future? I know you mentioned special needs trust just in segments I've listened to, but I was wondering if you could elaborate on that.
0: Sure.
1: And what you would do if you woke up in my shoes.
0: Sure. Well, first and foremost, there's only one or a couple of little moves that you're going to make that are different. Everything else is the best, and the highest and best thing you can do is just become wealthy using the baby steps, because then that wealth can be left to her to take care of her. It's that simple.
1: Right.
0: Okay. Now, a special needs trust needs to be a part of your will, and the special needs trust will be formed upon the death of both you and your husband.
1: Okay.
0: So that takes care of the child in the event of the death of the parents. Okay? And this child is, the difference is the child's not going to need care till 18. She's maybe, we don't know yet, but she might need care her whole life.
1: Right. That's the tricky part. We just don't really know yet.
0: Yeah. Yeah. So I've got a really, really good friend I had lunch with today who has a 35-year-old Downs son who lives with them and will his whole life. And he's a wonderful guy. But he's going to be with mom and dad his whole life. And so he has set up a trust like we're talking about, okay? Now, a special needs trust activates upon the death of both of the parents. It's not formed until then. And then money needs to be in that trust that the income off of that investment will take care of this child for life, okay?
1: Okay.
0: So as an example, let's just make up a number, okay? We want to make sure that $80,000 is going to go to this child a year to take care of them. I just made up a number. That might be too much. It might not be enough. Okay? But if we needed that, then we'd need $1 million to go into investments, because that's 8% on $1 million. And if $1 million is invested in mutual funds and it's making 12 and you're pulling off 8, it will run forever. Infinite.
1: Right.
0: Because you're not pulling off as much. You're not touching the principal. Okay? You're just pulling off 8% and it's making 12 on average. Okay?
1: The golden eggs.
0: Yeah, exactly. Same thing we talk about with your retirement and other things, but this has to run in perpetuation because it has to run the length of the child's life, not just until they're 18, okay, and not just until the spouse dies. That's not what we're dealing with. So this is, has to run a lot longer, so it has to be very secure. So until you have $1 million in mutual funds to leave into the trust, you buy term life insurance.
1: Okay, we did that.
0: That the beneficiary is the special needs trust.
1: Oh, okay.
0: And you give the, okay, name the, you can give the child's name, we'll call her Ann. Okay, so Ann's trust is the special need, Ann's special needs trust is the beneficiary of $1 million term life policy until I have $1 million to put in there.
1: Okay.
0: And you'll have $1 million.
1: Do I need a lawyer to set up a special needs trust?
0: I'm sorry?
1: Do I need a lawyer to set up a special needs trust?
0: You can do it at Mama Bear Legal Forms if you want, or you can get a lawyer to do it. But again, you're not actually setting it up. You're setting up for it to be set up if both of you die.
1: Oh, okay.
0: It only starts when both of you die.
1: Okay.
0: And then the next...
1: That makes sense, actually. I'm glad I called.
0: Now, the next piece of it, then, is you have to name a trustee that's going to manage the money. And in the trust, you can dictate how the money's to be managed. So we had a similar thing for our children when they were minors that expired when they were no longer minors, okay? Called it just a family trust. Upon our death, the family trust was going to be formed, and I named the trustee to manage the money. And in that trust, I said it's to be invested in the 4 types of mutual funds that we talk about on Ramsey, okay?
1: Mm-hmm.
0: And I had term life insurance funding it until I had enough money to fund it, and then I canceled the term life insurance and because there's that much money in my 401k or whatever, all right?
1: Right.
0: And so if you've got $1 million in your 401k, you can name the beneficiary on your 401k actually to be the secondary beneficiary. The primary beneficiary would be your spouse. The secondary beneficiary upon the death of you and your spouse would be Ann's trust.
1: Okay, so first husband, then...
0: Yeah, because you don't... until both of you die, there is no special needs trust. It doesn't exist.
1: Right.
0: It's just authorized.
1: Okay.
0: And that's all. And so, but the trick is funding it with term life until you can fund it with real money out of your retirement or whatever else you want to. Because honestly, if you have three other children... Ann, we're going to call her, is going to get all the money until Ann has enough money before the kids get any. The other kids get any, and
1: yeah,
0: that's
1: I was wondering
0: fair.
1: About that too. Okay,
0: that's
1: okay.
0: Fair because they're able to go earn their life, earn a living, and we're going to take care of their sister.
1: Right,
0: that's fine.
1: That makes sense.
0: Yeah, we don't have to give everybody a third and Ann not have enough. That's not okay. You know, that's not what we're doing. So, anyway, but all of this activates upon both of your deaths. So by term life insurance, name the name of her trust as the beneficiary. Pick a trustee in the trust. Tell the trustee what you want the money, how you want it invested. Otherwise, they'll put it in a stupid CD.
1: Yeah, no CD.
0: And then it's going to eat your lunch. It's going to eat itself out from the inside, okay, because it won't have enough money coming in to take care of her. All right, and so you've got to be invested at a good enough rate that you can pull off the amount that you're planning to pull off, okay? So set that up, and then the secondary piece is who's going to be her guardian. It doesn't have to be the same person that's watching the money. As a matter of fact, it's kind of cool if it's not the same person.
1: Okay, I hadn't thought about that, okay.
0: If the caretaker also has the purse string, sometimes it gets weird.
1: Yeah, messy.
0: Yeah. Yeah, they start justifying and rationalizing and all these things. And so we had an aunt and uncle that would take care of our minor children, and then we had another person that was going to take care of the money, and they were directed to send that aunt and uncle effectively child support out of the money.
1: Oh.
0: Okay? Every month. And so the guardian has a guaranteed income to take care of Ann. So,
1: okay.
0: And they don't have to worry about investing. They just got to take care of Ann.

0: Hey guys, George here. I love the movies Angel makes because they always deliver great entertainment. And I want to tell you about their newest movie coming out August 14th, The Brink of War. 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It's got Jeff Daniels in it, Jared Harris, J.K. 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
4: From the News Radio 101 Weather Center, Monday brings a slight chance of early showers, then partly sunny skies with a high near 91. Heat index values may reach 101. Southwest winds gust up to 17 miles per hour. Overnight, a low around 75. Tuesday, a 30% chance of showers with a high near 91. For the latest news, weather, and community info, visit DecaturRadio.com.
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Well, we wish we could get to every call and question here on the show, but we can't. 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It is not polluted by TikTok or Reddit. It has actual

0: actual common sense in there from one of us. 3 years of this show dumped in there, transcripts. All the books we've written dumped in there. All the thousands of articles on our website on different money issues, all dumped in there. It can answer your question in a uniquely Ramsey way, and no one else can. And it's free. If you want to ask your question from Ask Ramsey, the awesome free AI tool loaded with only Ramsey answers, you can do that at Ramsey Solutions, or you can click the link in the description. Go check it out. It's pretty stinking cool. The only thing I do want them to get it where it's a little more smart aleck. Got a little more sarcasm.
1: Yeah, I think they've dialed that back a bit.
0: Yeah, it just doesn't feel like me. Oh, it's not just me.
1: You should be able to push a button. Like, who do you want to respond
0: well,
1: to your
0: like,
1: answer?
0: You know, my brightest technology invention is I think you should be able to change Siri's voice to your wife's voice.
1: Why?
0: So when you're getting directions going down the road, it feels authentic.
1: No. I like a gentle British woman saying, encouraging me to turn, not my wife grabbing the side of the car going, turn!
0: They're the same thing.
1: You're nuts.
0: Brenda's in Houston. Hey, Brenda, what's up?
2: Hi, how are y'all doing?
0: Way better than we deserve. Well, how can we help?
2: We have 4 married adult children, and they, one of our daughters wants little to do with us anymore, and she has asked us not to contact her.
0: Why?
2: I'm not sure.
0: Yeah, you are.
2: I'm not sure if she's, well, I think she blames us for some stuff. There was some abuse in her marriage, and she's getting divorced, and it's, now there's blaming us.
0: Okay. All right.
2: So, I don't know what all's going on there.
0: Gotcha. I understand.
2: So anyway, our hope is that she will want to be part of our family again.
0: Mm-hmm.
2: And so we are revising our wills, mm-hmm. and our wish is that she would get her portion of the inheritance, but right now I don't want to give her anything because she's pretty much left.
0: Mm-hmm.
2: So my question is, do we put conditions that she would need to meet to access her portion of the inheritance? I don't want to write her out, but I do want some conditions on it, and I don't want her siblings to have to decide.
0: No, I would not have them deciding anything.
2: No.
0: That's not fair. It's not fair to them.
2: Correct.
0: They become the bad guy then, and she's good at naming other people as bad guys. We already know that. So,
2: right.
0: I think I want to reframe the discussion.
2: Okay.
0: This feels like that she lost her birthright, and that is not the case. Because when you decide what you decide to do with the money that you own, you are in zero way ethically, morally, or spiritually obligated to leave it to your children. It's your money. They have zero moral, ethical, or spiritual rights to your money. All of them. Not just the one that's astray.
2: Okay.
0: Let's start with that. They don't have any rights.
2: Okay.
0: So you're not able to punish them, and this feels like your feelings are hurt, and they should be hurt. I hear the pain in your voice, and there should be pain there, because an adult kid who's misbehaving at this level, it hurts for their mom and their dad.
2: Yes.
0: And I don't want you to do this out of emotion or punishment. Instead, what I would do, and what I have done with our will, is that I am not leaving you my money to because you're entitled to it. I'm leaving it to you because I think you're the best possible manager of God's provision. And if the way that you treat your siblings or the way you treat your parents is an indicator that you're not a person of character, then you are disqualified as someone who I'm going to leave God's money to manage. I'm managing it for God. I don't think God wants me to let his money be managed by someone who's out of control. That's not punishment. That's stewardship.
2: Correct.
0: And that's a different emotion. It's reacting out of a different set of emotions. So it could be that, let's say, the kid was doing heroin. Okay? Well, you can't leave a heroin addict $1 million. It'll kill them because they will go buy a whole bunch of heroin and overdose.
2: Correct.
0: So we're doing them a favor. It's an act of love to not leave someone who's got character issues a big pile of money because it magnifies their character issues. Okay? And so it's not like, well, you don't call me at Christmas time and you never call me on Mother's Day, so I'm cutting you out of the will. That's a way different discussion. And I really wouldn't frame it that way in your mind for your mental health. I would just say, I'm leaving the money to the people that I can trust are going to manage it in a way that I will be proud of. And someday, if you're back in our lives, we'll change the will again. But I wouldn't leave any provision for her to be back in until you put her back in while you're alive.
2: That just sounds wrong.
0: Why? It sounds wrong to you because you think she's entitled to money. I don't think she's entitled to a freaking dime. And I don't think your other three kids are entitled to a freaking dime. It's your choice. Yes. They're not entitled. You're operating from a framework that you're morally reprehensible if you don't leave your children money. That is not true. Now, I actually am leaving my kids almost all of our money. But they're all functioning, high-functioning, spiritual, character-filled people.
2: Okay, so am I hearing you correct where I don't put her in it at all?
0: I would not put her in it at all until she changes, and then I would change the will.
2: Okay.
0: Because otherwise someone else is going to have to administer your punishment after you're gone.
2: What if it was more like she had to have a job, she had to be doing the baby steps, where it wasn't really a character thing?
0: It's a character thing when you cut your parents out.
2: Yes,
0: and then you want their money.
2: I agree.
0: You know, if you won't talk to me, you lose the right to my money. Hello? That's pretty simple. For me to leave you money and you won't talk to me is a fairly inconsistent construction. I mean, that's weird. But you have a broken heart as a mother.
2: I do.
0: And I don't want you to function from that broken heart. I want you to reset the framework on this. John, help me here, please.
1: Yeah, the only thing I would add is, I think it's important for you and for your husband to be reflective when your daughter said, I'm going through this bad divorce, and for whatever reason, let's frame it negatively because we're going to be on your side on this call. She's just kind of spun out, and she's trying to blame anybody and everybody for her misfortune and her broken relationship. And she said, I don't want y'all in my life. This is all your fault. I'm out. In that pain and heartbreak, if your first thought to reestablish your footing was, well, then I'm taking you out of my will. I'm going to find a way to hurt you back. As a parent, I would challenge both of us on that impulse. You get what I'm saying? Because that impulse is that impulse to try to go feel big and strong again, like to regain our footing. It's all that's doing is taking a giant step over the chasm that is grief. That my daughter doesn't want to have a relationship with me right now for whatever reason.
0: Yeah,
1: Dave's right. Nobody's. If you gave all of your money to a local homeless shelter, that you like, your kids couldn't say my parents are terrible people. They could say, "Oh, we really wanted that money, or we were hoping to get it." Sure, but you'd be doing what you wanted to do with your money. And so Dave's right. You're not in debt to your kids, right? And if you want to set stipulations for who gets your money, you get to do that.

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0: So one of the icons on one of the national treasures on the stage of history that developed what we now call the self-improvement movement or whatever, motivational speakers. One of the very first that received rock star status was a guy named Zig Ziglar. And if you've never heard Zig Ziglar, you should look him up immediately and start watching and listening to Zig Ziglar. If you're my age, he was, you know, the equivalent literally of the Beatles, but in that world, you know, it was absolutely incredible. And many years ago, my friend, a guy who became my friend, Tom Ziglar, picked up the phone and called Nashville, living in Dallas, and said, "Hey, I don't know if you guys have ever heard of Zig Ziglar, but he and my mom listen to the Dave Ramsey Show every day, and if Dave's ever down here, they'd like to have dinner with him." And I'm like, "I'll be there tomorrow." And because to get to meet, you know, this iconic figure was incredible. So we went down, and I think you were with us. I'm pretty sure, and one of your sisters and your mom was with us. And we go to this little Italian joint.
1: Yep.
0: In a strip center.
1: Yes.
0: And it was Zig's favorite restaurant. It wasn't much of a restaurant.
1: No, it was, mom and dad loved that place.
0: Actually, the food was good. The food was good. It was not fancy.
1: You would not know that that was a place to go.
0: No, no, it was not the place to go. And I wouldn't have thought it would have been where I would have met a childhood icon. And that began a friendship between Tom and I and Zig and I and your sisters and I. And because I had been following his material since I was young. Mom and Dad were in the real estate business growing up. And then I had the pleasure of interviewing Zig about 20 years ago, long form, when he turned 80, on one of our stages. And we taped that. I hadn't watched it in almost 20 years, and I pulled it up and watched it knowing you guys were coming up here, and it still sings. The old hits, they still play.
1: That's right. You know, truth never changes.
0: Yeah, it's pretty incredible. So Tom and his sisters got in touch with me, and Zig's 100th birthday, he passed away a few years ago, his 100th birthday is coming up this fall, and they asked if we could use the Ramsey Event Center to have a huge event with a lot of speakers, a lot of today's best speakers. Brian Buffini and I are among them that are going to be speaking at this event October the 16th, and we're furnishing the venue, and the Ziglar organization is doing the event, of course, but it's absolutely going to be incredible. We're excited about it, Tom. Thanks for helping us.
1: Yeah.
0: Thanks for letting us be the host, I guess.
1: What a blessing. We've got 13 speakers who've had a huge impact in their own right, and they all have one thing in common, and that is that Zig Ziglar, his message, his philosophy inspired them in some way to go into their market and make a difference. And
0: yeah.
1: So that's what we're going to be talking about.
0: Well, I've stole so many of his sayings, and I used to credit him, and then I quit at some point, and I thought they were mine. but then the others, I actually do remember most of them as his, but I have to go back and I go, I forgot that that was his. And it just, I had listened to his tapes over and over and over and over again. It was just ingrained into my brain to say that phrase. Absolutely incredible. So if you've ever heard of The Power of Positive Thinking or Goal Setting or Salesmanship, See You at the Top was his largest book. It was absolutely incredible. And again, we're honored to have this event here. I did have our team pull a couple of clips from that 20-year-old interview. It's only the constant student who is preparing for the future. By the time you get out of college, the information that you learned is obsolete because the world is moving too fast. That's what he said 20 years ago. Boy, how much more true is that
2: today? That's prophetic now.
0: Yeah. Look, fire that clip. Let's watch it.
3: The educated person of today is prepared for a world that no longer exists. It's only the constant student who is preparing for the future.
2: Say that again.
3: It's only the constant student who is preparing for the future. You've got to keep on learning. Incidentally, that also dramatically increases your creativity, because the more you know about anything, then you learn something brand new about it. All of a sudden, a creative idea comes out of that. And when that happens, that's when your value to your family and to yourself and to the company that's working you or employing you really grows.
0: Constant learning. And he did. He always had a book. And he used to say, one of his funny sayings that I have quoted him on, is he said, "I get up every morning, I read the Bible, I read the newspaper so I can tell what both sides are doing."
1: Every day.
0: And he said, I always take notes, And one of the most intimidating things was I had about 6,000 people in an arena in Dallas, and he and Miss Jean came to the event, and he sat in the third row while I'm speaking for several hours and took notes. The Zig Ziglar. I mean, that's like you playing guitar in front of Peter Frampton, okay?
2: Yeah, and he's taking pictures of
0: and he's watching how you do it.
2: how I move my hands.
0: I can't even breathe up there. I'm like, the Zig Ziglar. I just, why don't you come up here and do this? I mean, it was incredible. And so humble and fun. A man of faith and bold with his faith. He told me one night, we were laughing and cutting up. He said, Dave, you know, people ask me what I would be if I wasn't a Baptist. And I said, well, what was that? And he said, I'd be ashamed. It was so awesome. All right, let's play this next one, because I think this was even more germane about people skills, because it's still 20 years ago he's saying this. And in the middle of AI, listen to this quote.
4: In today's high-tech environment, out there in the marketplace, what do you think are the most important skills that people need to be able to win?
3: I believe regardless of what your profession is and what you're doing, I believe with all my heart that your people skills take front and center beyond any doubt at all about it. If you can get along with people, and when I'm talking about that, I'm talking about in the marketplace, but I'm also talking about the home and in the community, because 80% of all the counseling is because of relationship difficulties, you know, a parent, a child, teacher, student, husband, wife, and so forth. And in the marketplace and in the community, how many of us have enough friends? How many of us really are cognizant of the fact that we need people if we're going to be a complete person ourselves?
0: John, that's right up. That's singing your tune.
2: That, I mean, I was just reading an article this morning about a business in California that is the managing owner is AI. It's an AI agent. And it has human employees, but it's an AI agent. And when my son, who's 16, sits down and says, Dad, like, are there going to be any jobs for me? What do I study in college? The thing I always come back to is what Zig just said 20 years ago. If you can connect with people and you can help people exhale when they're in your presence, when you're a net joy to human beings, that's the best shot you got.
1: Absolutely. I asked AI a question. I said, imagine if 10 years from now, robots and AI can do everything better than humans can when it comes to work. What should we start teaching our kids today so they can thrive 10 years from now? And it's this wisdom that Ramsey teaches, that Zig Ziglar taught. And it's just truth paraphrased from God's word. In a way, I heard a great saying, you know, great preachers, they tell a timeless message in a timely way. And people need wisdom now. They need truth now. There's a lot of knowledge on AI, but there's not wisdom. And the truth is hidden, right? Yeah.
0: And the people skills, the ability to connect with humans so that wisdom can be transferred, is it's vital for anything. And, you know, one of the things that the technology generation struggles with is relational issues.
1: That's right.
0: And loneliness that goes with it. They're disconnected. And so solving those two things for you, if you're 23, you know, I can teach you a lot of stuff, but if I can teach you to work with people, you'll be okay.
1: Yeah. Yep.
0: And you teach your character. You'll be okay. And teach you to have friends, like John talks about all the time. You know, this loneliness epidemic we have in our culture today. Sure. And, you know, pushing that aside. And it just blew my mind when I'm watching that and going, that's 20-year-old information. And he was 80 sitting there doing that. That's crazy. Tom, honor to call you my friend. And we're looking forward to October the 16th. How do they get tickets right quick?
1: Go to Ziglar100.com. And we've got a special. 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
3: Good evening and happy Sunday, Central Illinois. Here's your WAND forecast. We are tracking thunderstorms that don't arrive until late overnight hours. This will be potentially some severe thunderstorms as well, mainly highlighting the concern for strong, damaging wind gusts. As we head into our Monday, we gradually dry out, but the sun briefly returns and the heat and humidity turns up. Temperatures in the low 90s will be feeling more like low 100s, so do what you can to stay cool. I'm Olivia Colon.
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0: Our scripture of the day, Proverbs 16:11. A just balance and scales are the Lord's. All the weights in the bag are His work. Les Brown says, wanting something is not enough. You must be hungry for it. Your motivation must be absolutely compelling in order to overcome the obstacles that will invariably come your way. I remember watching his videos back when we watched Ziggs too, and he'd say, you got to be hungry. You got to be hungry. He's a lot of fun.
9: Dude, that guy, I would have loved to have seen him live.
0: Zig
9: and...
0: Well, Les is alive.
9: Yeah. Oh, he is?
0: Yeah.
9: Does he still do events?
0: Yeah, yeah. They're out there somewhere. But, I mean, he's got to be in his 80s.
9: And he'll catch a Les Brown event.
0: Yeah, he actually did an introduction for me one time when I was in L.A.
9: Yeah.
0: Yeah, he was... and he was married to somebody, like some famous artist at some point. It was amazing. But anyway, he had a great career. And Les was fun. He was part of that old group, though, with Zig, that whole gang. Tony is with us in Detroit, Michigan. Hey, Tony, what's up?
10: Hey, Dave, what's going on? Thanks for taking my call.
0: Sure.
10: So I'm on a baby step 1 with no savings. I live at home with my parents. I have about $47,000 in debt. have a video production company business, and that income is not consistent or enough. I work at a gym overnight. My question is, should I get a second job for steady income or focus on landing better contracts?
0: How old are you?
10: Oh, 28.
0: Okay. How long have you been working the video business?
10: It's been about two years.
0: And what will be your income from the video business net profit taxable for the year?
10: For this year or for like
0: for this year, for 2026, when we end the year and I look at your books and I say, here's what you spent and here's what you made and there's your net profit, what's it going to say?
10: It's going to be under 10K. Last year we did
0: under 10K.
10: Yeah, we did 56,000 last year, and then this year is just like this year is pretty much like it's not going great this year.
0: Okay. Well, you definitely need a new job.
9: Not a second job. Yeah, this is a new job.
0: This is at best a side hustle.
10: Mm-hmm.
0: I mean, it's a $10,000. That's $800 a month. That's starvation.
10: Mm-hmm.
0: Yeah. I mean, you know that, right? I'm not telling you something you didn't understand. That's not light. The light's not coming on. You already knew this, right?
10: Mm-hmm. Yeah, I just thought that. I just figured, you know.
0: Yeah.
10: I did great last year.
0: Well, yeah, what did you make last year in profit?
10: Well, it was low, but I just knew I could make it was the thing. You know, I started it, I was like, okay, I can make it, but I didn't profit a ton.
0: You haven't made it.
9: What is right. this?
0: If you were a business unit at Ramsey, we would close you.
10: Right.
9: What is this dream of being a small business owner, of being a videographer? What is this dream costing you in terms of living any sort of semblance of a good life?
0: You have no income and you live with your parents.
10: Right.
9: Yeah.
10: Right.
9: You're stressed.
10: Costing me a lot.
9: You're exhausted.
0: Yeah.
9: You look in the mirror and you don't feel proud of who you see staring back at you. It's costing you everything, brother.
0: I want you to keep working on this dream, but meantime, I want you to earn a full-time 28-year-old person's income of $70,000 a year during the day. And I want you to work on this dream at night and on weekends until you get it figured out, because you don't have it figured out yet how to make money out of this. I don't know enough about the business to say, do these three things and suddenly you'll be profitable. I wouldn't be stupid to step into that. But I can tell you that the video world... anything that produces audio or video or written content has dramatically changed in the last 24 months, and it's going to change 1,000% more in the next 24 months. Because as you know, Tony, and I don't know as much about it as you do, but the technology is moving so fast and getting so cheap, so quick. The stuff that we used to pay $40,000 for a camera to produce, you can do with an iPhone now.
10: Mm-hmm.
0: And we do around here. We've got some $40,000 cameras, and we've got some iPhones, and we got some $2,500 cameras that are better than the $40,000 cameras, because that stuff is moving that fast. And so I'm the guy writing the checks. It's only part of the business I understand, but you know, it is moving in this current world. It's a technology based business, and you know, the big discussion among the filmmakers and all our video people all through the building right now is how much of Odyssey was done, you know, and it's the biggest thing out there, and how much of it was done high quality film but on the cheap.
9: Hmm.
0: It's scary.
9: Yeah.
0: Wild. And so and it's busting out. I mean, it's but all kinds of records at the box office. So I don't know what I'm talking about, except I do know I'm talking to a 28-year-old guy who's been making $10,000 and lives with his mom.
9: Yeah,
0: and so you've got to change that for your sake. And then can you go back and start again and reset in a different technology viewpoint and what it is you're trying to provide and what is the service you're providing? Is it now antiquated? Because if it's 5 years old, it's antiquated.
9: Or if what you really want to do is to make movies or to make short films, and you want to stay in this business, you might have to start filming weddings, or you might have to start filming birthday parties, or you might like it. It's you're gonna have to expand this picture of what you want to do to make an income. Yeah.
0: Yeah. You don't have the, you know, Mike Rowe and I talk about this all the time. You can't just follow your passion.
9: No. It's one of the worst pieces of advice.
0: Yeah. Follow your passion.
9: Our generation.
0: You'll end up doing exactly where Tony is. That's the, you don't want to follow your passion. Okay, you've got to use some stinking common sense about this. And so, because your dream will turn into a nightmare. Because you look up and you go, where'd that 5 years of my life go? And what could I have done with that time, the lost opportunity of that time, and all that stuff. Daniel is with us in Jackson, Mississippi. Hey, Daniel, what's up?
11: Hey, y'all. Thank you for taking my call. It's such an honor to get to talk to you two. When I went through Financial Peace University, I was a loan officer, so that was an entire vibe. I just wanted to put that out there.
9: Hey, I'm so sorry. On the planet's a banker. And
11: I don't think even Deloney could save me from that vibe.
9: No, man. My best friend in the world's a banker, and we go round and round. So I'm glad you're here, man.
0: How can we help?
11: Mark, I have one question in three parts, if that makes sense. So my 2-year-old daughter, through Christmas, birthday, baby shower before she was born, has accumulated $700 total. So my wife and I are wanting to know what should we do with this money? A, when should we give it to her? Part B, and then part C, how do we teach a child about money? Because we have no idea how to do that with a child. So I kind of wanted to ask those three questions as part of the one bigger question.
0: I'm short on time, so I'm going to machine gun you. But I'm going to send you a copy of Rachel and I's book, her first number one bestseller, called Smart Money, Smart Kids, that answers your questions. Okay? But there's four things you got to teach a kid. And they're the same four things adults have to do. They have to learn to work, save, give, and enjoy money. And they should always be doing all four, age appropriately. When you're two, we don't send you to the salt mines. But we will ask you to pick up two toys. We pick up 18, and we call you the best room cleaner on the planet. That's when you're two. But you still associate work, and you get a dollar when the room is clean. You still associate work with money. And I meet 52-year-olds who don't associate work with money yet. So work, spend, save, and give. That's the thing. And Rachel always says, and she said it in that book, more is caught than taught. If you suck with handling money, you're out of control, your money is chaotic, you guys fight about money, money's going to be a source of pain for this child. But if mom and dad are in control, they live a disciplined life, they enjoy money, they save money, they give money, and the child witnesses all of that and witnesses cooperation between mom and dad, the child will grow up to do what they saw. And the proof of that is every time you open your mouth towards your child today, your father comes out of your mouth. Happens to every one of us. That puts this hour of the Ramsey Show in the books. We'll be back with you before you know it. In the meantime, remember, there's ultimately only one way to financial peace, and that's to walk daily with the Prince of Peace, Christ Jesus.

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3: ABC News, I'm Chuck Sievertson. A recall of meats and other products, burritos, wraps, salads, and more announced by the Federal Ag Department because they may contain jalapeno peppers linked to a salmonella outbreak that has sickened hundreds in 27 states. The products are sold at many major grocery chains. Iran-backed Houthi rebels claiming responsibility for a deadly attack on a Saudi oil facility in a Yemeni Red Sea port, killing at least seven people. Former New Jersey Governor and Republican Chris Christie on ABC's This Week.
4: Donald Trump is about to become what he never, ever wanted to be, Jimmy Carter. He is being held hostage by Iran.
3: Moderate Democrats announcing a major ad campaign targeting Democratic socialists. Progressive Dems responding. New York Congresswoman Alexandria Ocasio-Cortez on ABC's This Week.
5: We believe in respecting the outcomes of elections and governing democratically.
3: This is ABC News. The alleged leader of an Irish organized crime gang has been extradited to Ireland from Dubai to face allegations that he ran an international drug smuggling and money laundering empire with tentacles that stretched to Britain, Spain, and the U.S. In the curious but skeptical department, this from ABC's Stephanie Officer.
6: A Gallup survey found about 1 in 5 U.S. adults in the past year looked for financial advice from artificial intelligence. But fewer than 3 in 10 adults overall admit they have any confidence in AI's fiscal expertise. The survey was conducted in partnership with financial services firm Edward Jones.
3: What's bugging this company in the news from ABC's Jim Ryan.
7: The produce company at the center of a nationwide outbreak of the cyclosporiasis stomach bug is also having trouble in the executive suite. Taylor Farms has sued the former president of its Tennessee subsidiary, claiming he stole more than $32 million to fund a lavish lifestyle. And Taylor Farms wants its money back.
3: Our Jim Ryan, Chuck Sievertson, ABC News.
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0: Now, it's Red Eye Radio. Gary McNamara and Eric Harley talk about everything from politics to social issues and news of the day. Whether you're up late or you're just starting your day, welcome to the show from the Relief Factor Studios. This is Red Eye Radio.
1: We are Red Eye Radio. He is Eric Harley and I'm Gary McNamara. Good morning.
2: Hi.
1: I'm telling you, I just never thought, that ground zero of the culture wars would be the WNBA.
2: You know, it's interesting? My son and I had a conversation about that on Saturday. He's very knowledgeable about cars, and there's a good chance I'm going to be switching cars soon. I'm thinking of getting an EV. Not really. But with the new sodium batteries, maybe one day. There's so much going on with that. And then all of a sudden we start talking about, inevitably we get into talk show mode because he follows a lot of, conservatives and everything else. I'm not sure if he listens to our show, but he listens to people like Levin. No, but we get into this conversation and he looked at me and almost exactly what you said as I was, walking out of the room, and he goes, of all the things? And he goes, there hasn't been this much talk about the WNBA since the WNBA started. And it's really, just turned into this focal point of back and forth. But you know what? Of course it is. And why is that? Because it's where the private sector and the agenda meet. Not that that hasn't happened before. Corporations and their, remember with the whole bathroom thing, Apple, we're not going to be doing business in Texas. Yeah, but you do business in the Middle East.
1: Right, I know.
2: Where they will kill people for being gay. And, and this is the thing, but with the WNBA, especially with the liberal transgender movement and agenda, it's the first time it's really culminated in a point where, they're taking sides, and it hasn't gotten to the point of, LeBron is what? He's 44, going to the 76ers. That's his, I don't know if that's his sunset game, or not, but maybe it's not. Maybe when he's 48, 49, he decides to, I identify as someone who plays for the WNBA, and he goes and extends his career.
1: Well, I think you already had Babylon Bee him with a wig on going to the WNBA.
2: No, it's been the common joke. And I told it a couple of weeks ago. I just made the comment. I don't consider it any of my material. But I'm just making the comment, and I think everybody's talked about that. Okay. Well, what if
1: 41 he is?
2: 41?
1: 41.
2: I thought he was 44. I thought I read 44 and I thought 44 was really old. Is that what's his contract with the Sixers? Is it 1 year? 2 years?
1: I have no idea.
2: Maybe that's what it was that I was going to take until he's 44.
1: I don't pay attention to the NBA anymore. I pay attention to the WNBA.
2: That's how things have changed to come full circle on this segment.
1: But this weekend was just absolutely insane.
2: Yeah.
1: First you had two former NBA players now are going to declare for the WNBA draft. And then you had in the game over the weekend, you had the Indiana Fever playing the Chicago Sky. Mm. And Sophie Cunningham, who is ground zero of this all, goes in for a layup. And the player on the Chicago Sky, I just don't have her name here at the moment. Okay, I don't pay that much attention to the WNBA where I know all the players' names.
2: Right.
1: Just takes it and her arm right around the neck, and she goes to the floor. I mean, it was she got kicked out of the game for it.
2: Yeah.
1: And then she ran into the locker room and went, white privilege.
2: Wow.
1: And I'm just like, this is fantastic.
3: Yeah, no.
1: Because this is the entire thing that started last week. It was the writer at The Guardian that said, well, she's now anti-black and anti-trans. And it went, where the hell did the anti-black come from?
3: Yeah,
1: well, if you're
3: right.
1: anti-trans, you're anti-black. We just say whatever we want. And so white privilege is what she put on social media.
2: Can you imagine that with Larry Bird back in the day?
1: Well, the thing is, I think about it. If anybody goes back to the Larry Bird days, anybody remember when him and Jabbar went after it?
2: Oh yeah, yeah.
1: They were swinging. They were going at it left and right. You know, there's one thing I remember that when I was playing adult league basketball, and one guy we played with who actually played college ball. He's, mm-hmm. you know, big guy, probably 280 and probably, well, I don't know, 280 and 6'8".
2: Mm.
1: Big guy.
2: Yeah.
1: Went in, just on a practice, went in uncontested for a layup, and I went in to block it and hit his arm. I mean, I jumped up, basically piggybacked on him and hit it.
2: Yeah.
1: And he didn't make it. And he came after me, and his brother, I asked his brother, you know, a couple of months ago, do you remember when that happened in practice? I said, because there's two things I remember. And both of them are you laying on center court, dying laughing. And he goes, I remember that. He goes, my brother sort of flicked you off like a flea. And I went, I know. And the other one was when I went in, we were practicing. I went in and missed a layup. Uncontested, nobody near me.
2: Yeah.
1: And I came around going, why, son of a? And I turned and the priest, one of the priests from the parish should just walk in because it was a Catholic church we were playing at. And I went, son of a gun, mother, gall darn it, darn tootin', something like that. And again, John was on the floor dying laughing. But I remember when I did that, I thought he was going to kill me because it was a flagrant foul. Mm. It was just that mentality. I'm not going to let you have an uncontested layup. So,
2: right.
1: You know, it was, you know, she should have been kicked out of the game as she was. I did see, I forgot what, it was Sports Illustrated that said, you know, basically, and then they deleted the headline. I saw that, you know, Sophie Cunningham, you know, gets her karma.
2: You know?
1: As if that was, you know, that's a legit thing
2: like
1: to do.
2: Like it was a win for
1: right,
2: the Liberals.
1: Now, the Florida Attorney General saying that wouldn't happen here because we'd arrest her. Stop it.
2: Let's calm down.
1: You know that's
2: let's
1: not going to happen.
2: Let the league manage the league.
1: I don't know if they can now.
2: well,
1: I don't know if that's. You know,
2: that's
1: and
2: a great
1: so,
2: point.
1: But the thing that just blows my mind, and it's something that we've talked about, and I'm so glad that you had Royce White, and then the other gentleman, Ennis Kattner, that they decided, you know, to enter the NBA draft.
2: Oh.
1: Now, the beautiful thing is

0: documentary. And Boston was playing, I forget who it was, maybe the Lakers or somebody. Anyway, Larry Bird went down.
1: He's Turkish and Kurdish.
0: Right. So during in this segment, in this what I watched, it was in a game. I don't know if it was a final or not, but I believe it was. But Larry Bird went down, right? He had an injury, and then, boom, he's in the locker room. And they're thinking, oh, man, we got this. I'm sure, almost sure it was the Lakers. Then all of a sudden, Bird reappears.
1: Oh, yeah. He had back problems, yeah.
0: And then he was crushing it. Yeah. And then the other teammates on the opposite team, I think the Lakers, the whole thing was focused on how good Larry Bird was. It was a short, so it was only 45 seconds long. But they said, we looked at each other and said, we're in trouble. And we lost that game because of Larry Bird.
1: Oh, yeah, I remember that's in every documentary of Bird.
0: Yeah, yeah,
1: any documentary, yeah, that game is in there. That was an incredible game.
0: Yeah.
1: But when, you know, you basically, look, the mentality when you're on there is you solve it on the court. It's sort of like hockey, but
0: yes,
1: you really can't, you can't get into the fighting. But with the, you know, and that's for the whole thing. But her writing white privilege on there.
0: Yeah.
1: The other player from the Chicago Sky.
0: Right.
1: I was like, wow. Yeah. I mean, this is just beautiful, because will she be disciplined for bringing race? Because Sophie Cunningham said, why is she bringing race into this? They got nothing to do with race.
0: Right.
1: I was going in for a layup. She committed a flagrant foul, got suspended, got ejected from the game.
0: Right.
1: That's it. I have no idea where this whole thing comes from. And I'm thinking, where does it come from? Where does the white privilege for Sophie Cunningham come in? What white privilege has she received? And so, you know, but with the two other players coming in, first off, she can't explain the white privilege.
0: Right.
1: But we live in an era where the left has definitive opinions on things they can't explain.
0: Yeah.
1: For example, the WNBA says only women can play in the WNBA, mm-hmm. but they won't define women.
0: Right.
1: And now that you've got two biological males saying, well, we want to play. I think it was Royce White who said, well, somebody said, what is your intent? We need to know what your intentions are. Are your intentions to say that, that you're a woman? Because,
0: right.
1: No, what you're saying is biological men should be included in. I'm a biological male. Is now it going to be based on intent?
0: Well, no.
1: Discrimination, because that changes the whole ball game of discrimination if it's based on, you know, basically you're the discriminated one. So we need to know what you're thinking to find out whether you're discriminated or not.
0: Exactly, because we said, and their mind can change.
1: Yeah.
0: Bruce Jenner. That's all you have to say. You know, I think the Kardashians had something to do with that.
1: Well,
0: but I don't know. Maybe
1: but he
0: not.
1: Didn't change back, though.
0: No. What I'm saying is one day he was Bruce Jenner, and one day he was Caitlyn.
1: Right.
0: So the mindset can change.
1: Right.
0: But it can change back.
1: It has.
0: And you can't judge someone because in their mind, that's who they are. So if you're judging their thoughts and their thoughts happen to change, who are you to say what the rules are? And look, I've been saying for a long time, if anyone can belong to a protected class simply by saying so, then there are no protected classes.
1: And he
0: now in the WNBA, that's a rule. It's a, you know, that's a league with a rule. It's only women until recently. And, you know, that's what they created. But if we look in terms of the idea behind Title IX, and we look at women as a protected class, and that was, you know, you look at that, and we'll throw in race, Rachel Dolezal, and Obama's comment on, he's come to believe that race is a social construct, because he was asked, well, you know, your mother was white and your father was black, why do you identify as black?

0: And he said, well, I've come to believe that race is a social construct, which means, again, goes back to, well, if I say I belong to a protected class, you have to honor that. And now you bring it a step further. Why do I have to say it?
1: Well, this is the beautiful part of it. When Royce White came out, he said, quote, I'm transgender. I'm a woman. I identify as sometimes identifying as a woman for the purpose of basketball, professional basketball. So I'll be declaring for the WNBA draft in 2027 as well. End of quote, White said. You can't
0: ignore it.
1: Right. You can't sit there and say, well, we don't believe him. That's what you can't do. I mean, they set themselves up. You know, it's like when we talk about Justice Brown, when she said, she couldn't answer what a woman is.
0: Right.
1: Well, if you can't answer what a woman, if you can't define what a woman is, you cannot be a judge on any panel of any women's rights if you can't identify the subject of a particular lawsuit.
0: You know,
1: you don't even know. A woman has no meaning to you. You can't identify it. A woman is whoever thinks her a woman is a woman.
0: Right.
1: Well, then you can't challenge that.
0: Right.
1: That was the whole point that we talked about years ago. So this is beautiful because what they're forcing the WNBA to do is define what a woman is,
0: mm-hmm.
1: or actually put a plan down where men can play women's sports. And that happens, it dies.
0: And here's the thing. When you say define what a woman is, officially the league has to do that in writing.
1: Yep.
0: In their rules.
1: Right.
0: There has to be criteria.
1: Or they just don't define it and they say if you go through a certain process as a biological male,
0: once you reach this point. Right. Or they loosely define it like the Obama administration did with kids in schools. All the kid has to do is go to the office and claim it. His parents don't have to be involved.
1: Right.
0: They don't have to do anything. You know, if they just say it, then they're in.
1: We are Red Eye Radio.
0: Brought to you by Hotshot Secret.
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8: From the News Radio 101 Weather Center, Monday brings a slight chance of morning showers, then partly sunny skies with a high near 91 and heat index around 101.01. Overnight, a low near 75. Tuesday stays hot and mostly sunny with a 30% chance of rain. Lows drop to 73. For the latest news, weather, and community info, visit DecaturRadio.com.
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0: We are Red Eye Radio. He is Eric Carley, and I'm Gary McNamara. So, yeah, that this needs to be done. What you need to do on any of these kind of things where the left is taking a stand is challenge them on it. Because this is, I saw the Democrat Socialist of America co-chair saying, well, we need to tax millionaires more. He goes, what, you know, we need to tax the hell out of them, she said.
1: Yeah.
0: And he asked, how much? Could answer the question. You need to be able to answer that question.
1: Right.
0: You need to be, you know, Republicans and conservatives need to stand up and say, answer the damn question.
1: Well, because there needs to be a method behind it saying, if you do this, then it will bring in this kind of revenue that will do this for programs, whatever, show us the math.
0: But here where nobody on the left can I tell you what a woman is. Nobody.
1: No. Including one Supreme Court justice.
0: Right. Doesn't know what a woman is. I'm not a biologist. I don't know what a woman is. Yet they're saying, think about this. For the first time in history, you have a political party that takes positions that they can't even explain.
1: Yeah.
0: They can't even explain the subject of the particular issue. We want to protect women. What's a woman? We don't know.
1: We won't
0: answer the question.
1: And how dare you ask questions?
0: Well, there's a guy over there who believes he's a woman. Well, then that's a woman. Well, then define what a woman is. We don't know.
1: Yeah.
0: We're not biologists.
1: Right.
0: You got to challenge that crap.
1: Yep.
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1: And I'm Gary McNamara, along with Eric Harley. 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
1: Yeah, I'm so happy that all this stuff has happened with the WNBA.
2: Yeah.
1: I mean, I'm so happy that, I wish that, Sophie Cunningham hadn't taken the hard fall that she took, but she got up. Yeah. She was all right. I mean, she was fine. But the fall was pretty brutal. If you've seen it, it's like, whoa.
2: Yeah.
1: But for the other player to walk in the locker room, then immediately text white privilege.
2: Right.
1: Whoa.
2: Yeah.
1: It's like, bring it on. If this is what the WNBA has been so much about, politics, about leftist politics, and now they're being challenged.
2: Yep. Yep.
1: And you started it. You're the ones that wanted to make the league political.
2: Right.
1: You did the whole thing. You're the one that sat there and said, we need equality, we need equity, we need diversity, we need... by the way, none of that exists in professional sports. If there's a meritocracy anywhere, it's professional sports. And these coaches and these owners are attempting to pretend that that's not the case.
2: Equity on pay and the whole thing, they need all of it. They wanted all of it. And it's not how it works.
1: Yeah, everybody doesn't get to play.
2: Right. Oh, they don't.
1: How do I know that?
2: Hmm.
1: I didn't get to play. And so you need to tear apart every one of these stupid, stinking arguments that the left is trying to throw at you, which again is when you talk about the arena of debate. Are there debates anymore? Do they have debates in colleges? Is there a debate team anymore? Do they even exist?
2: That's a good question. I would have to believe in law school there is, right?
1: Probably, yeah, on legal things.
2: Right. What does a law school look like?
1: Oh, wow.
2: Some of these Ivy League law schools, what do they do?
1: Seriously,
2: someone needs to get on the inside and do an investigation. You know, one of those investigations like, I'm blanking on the kid's name, who found all the fraud, in Minnesota.
1: Yeah.
2: And he also went over to Spain recently, by the way. But something like that. I would love to know what's going on campuses. We learn a lot from people speaking out finally, but I don't think, I don't think a debate class would go well.
1: Well, and the reason is because when you look at the major political party that exists today, that's why I think the WNBA is a perfect barometer of where the left is.
2: Yeah.
1: Perfect. You can take that and take that to everything else. They throw out a slogan. They wear a T-shirt with a saying on it.
2: Yeah.
1: They never explain it because when you ask for questions, we go back to the Josh Hawley with the professor. Well, tell me what's going on here. I mean, I'm trying to figure out, you know, the whole thing. Well, do you believe that men can get pregnant? Well, no, they can't. Well, that's transphobic. What does that even mean? Could you explain that to me? Well, because if you say that, don't you understand that that's violence? By the way, that's violence when you say that. Right. Why is it violence?
2: Right.
1: Why am I advocating violence? Because you're going to have people that are transgender hear that, and they might commit suicide.
2: Mm-hmm.
1: Well, you're just admitting there's a huge mental health crisis because you're the one that's making the point that it's way above what the average of any other demographic is. And so what you're saying is, I can't ask questions on a topic that is actually affecting women's ability, you know, in sports. And I'm simply asking a question. You're telling me you can't do it because the mental health crisis of pretending that you can be the opposite sex must continue.
2: Yeah, because
1: personally, for me, it would be Santa Claus. Please, let's keep that going, Santa Claus, because all the kids want their gifts.
2: Right.
1: But I mean, I'm making that absurd.
2: Wait, are you saying Santa Claus is?
1: No, I didn't say anything. I'm not getting into that. That might be more controversial than this whole radical transgender movement.
2: Because I just started my letter for this year.
1: So. But when you think about it, all across the board, and how many times have we brought it to you, it's like, well, they're not forced to answer questions.
2: No.
1: They're not for that. No. They put the statement out, then they deflect, but you never get an answer from them. And then when they realize, as you've seen now, whether it's Hong in Wisconsin or Mamdani or even Syed in Michigan, they're all saying now, well, you know, I mean, we said it way back then, but, you know, we've changed our mind on it. You're a liar.
2: Yeah.
1: You haven't changed anything at all.
2: Right. or I heard over the weekend, well, what we meant by that was,
1: yeah,
2: no. There are the fundamentals of this nation, the Constitution, and what the founders intended is very clear. You can't say one thing that is completely off the rails and nowhere near what they intended and would require dismantling the Constitution and then come back after the primary and go, oh, well, we didn't really mean that.
1: And this is a perfect example of what they have to do, because I can't wait. Right now, you've got the left. You've got the radical transgender movement trying to figure out, how do we respond to this?
2: Yeah, right.
1: Because he came out. White especially came out and said, I'm transgender. I'm a woman when it comes to basketball.
2: You can't judge.
1: You can't make that judgment
2: on
1: it. You
2: can't judge.
1: So the WNBA is like, well, we'll be talking about this later on this week and find something that is fair and equitable and blah, blah, blah, blah, blah, blah, blah.
2: Yeah.
1: Wait a minute. It's like, well, you can be a transgender unless there's any hint of politics involved in it. You can't do it.
2: Right. Right. Right.
1: You know, but then again, they tried to do it with Caitlyn. With Bruce Jenner, remember?
2: But she doesn't really belong in our group.
1: She doesn't belong in our group because she doesn't hold the same politics
2: exactly.
1: as us.
2: She doesn't believe the same way. Well, No. That doesn't matter. You know, what if she prefers, I don't know, cake over pie? What if she prefers, you know, a burger over a chicken sandwich? It doesn't matter what her thoughts are on other things. And she's not welcome because she disagrees with you on something else.
1: And, you know, and that's the thing. When Sophie Cunningham came out and said, no, I mean, we need to protect girls in sports. And all of a sudden it's like, well, you're saying, because that was the remember the one coach?
3: forgot what team she's on, where she wore the thing about, you know, trans children or whatever.
2: Trans kids belong.
3: Yeah, but belong. And you know, and it's like, excuse me, nobody's saying that boys and girls can't play on the sandlot together. Nobody's saying, we're saying in competitive sports, females should play with females and males should play, biological females should play with biological females, biological males should play with biological males, and I love everybody. I don't hate anybody. I was thinking about that the other day.
2: Yeah.
3: Because I went to the memorial, basically the memorial funeral for my buddy Mike, and I was just coming home the other day, I just went, I told my brothers, we had a great conversation, and I just said, you know something? I don't have bad feelings towards anyone.
2: Yeah.
3: There is not one person on this earth that I may not get along with them. I don't hate anybody. I mean, I really don't. There is nothing. I have no baggage when it comes to other people at all. And then my brother says to me, he goes, well, what about Trump? What about Trump? What about? I said, well, of course, there's the exception. There's got to be. I have to hate him because of, you know, because he's Trump, and our personalities are different.
2: Right.
3: My brother was laughing like crazy. He thought that was just great. To go, well, okay. Well, there's always, John, there's always the exception to the rule. I have to hate Trump.
2: Well, on a serious note, in that same vein, I never hated Obama.
3: Yeah, neither did I. Yeah, I would never. I heard the news about Biden, and I feel for his family, and I feel for any suffering that he's going to, which is completely opposite.
2: Yeah, for those that didn't hear, his cancer has spread, and it's become, you know, much worse. It's become much harder on him, is what they said. I don't know. You know, the story I read didn't talk about prognosis, but at his age, it's not good. My father's been battling cancer. My gosh, this November it'll be 4 years, and he's 93. When Bo Biden died, I said a prayer for the Biden family, because, and I'm now one of those families where I see parents who outlived their child. My wife was included in that group years ago. Her parents outlived one of their children, her brother, and that's always tragic, and you value life. We can disagree. I can value life. You know, that's the thing with Rob Reiner. And he's bat soup crazy when he was on, you know, ranting on social media or on Fox News or wherever, but the one thing you'll hear about him is, and we heard this after he passed, conservative talk show hosts said he was the nicest, most accommodating guy.
3: Yeah.
2: He, you know, and this is the thing. I don't have to have hatred for the person to disagree.
3: Over the weekend, you know, like I said, it was all day Saturday. You know, I don't think I ever spent like 8 hours in a bar in my life.
2: You were telling me that earlier.
3: I just had a beer.
2: With just one beer. is that man lost? He's only had one beer.
3: But I heard that's where they had the memorial
2: at
3: Buffalo Brothers, because Mike was the head of the Buffalo, president of the Buffalo Bills backers of Dallas-Fort Worth, which is three different bars around there. But so many people showed up, and I saw everything. I saw kindness. I saw compassion.
2: Yeah.
3: I saw forgiveness. I mean, every single positive emotion that you could possibly have came out of that. And that's when I was, you know, coming home, and I was just like to myself, I took an Uber, because I said, if I have one drink, I Uber it.
2: Yeah.
3: But thinking, just going, wow, I hold no ill will towards anyone. And I was happy, and I talked to my brother about it yesterday. He goes, neither do I.
2: Right.
3: I go, yeah.
2: Yeah. So, yeah.
3: That's neat when you actually think about
2: that. It's a good feeling.
3: Yeah, it is. We are Red Eye Radio.
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13: Good evening, Central Illinois. Here's your WAND forecast. We're heading overnight tonight with a round of thunderstorms likely rolling through east of I-55. This will bring us some strong damaging wind gusts, a couple heavy downpours. Otherwise, as we head into our Monday, we gradually dry out and gradually see the return of some sunshine. We'll also be turning up the heat and humidity, with highs tomorrow reaching into the low 90s, but with the humidity feeling more like low 100s. So do what you can to stay cool. I'm meteorologist Olivia Colon.
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1: We are Red Eye Radio. He's Eric Carlin. I'm Gary McNamara. Very quickly, here's Enes Kanter announcing that he wants to be eligible for the WNBA draft next year.
17: I am officially declaring myself a WNBA prospect. If simply declaring who you are is all that's required, then I meet every single requirement necessary to compete in the WNBA. My team and I have carefully examined the WNBA's eligibility criteria and governing framework surrounding self-identification and inclusion. Based on the current guidelines, I can and am officially declaring my eligibility for the upcoming WNBA draft in May 2027.
1: Okay, so now White came out and said, the other player must have said, I'm transgender for basketball.
2: Yeah, right. Just I feel like,
1: right.
2: The other sex, the opposite sex when I'm on the court. Yeah.
1: Yeah.
2: Just when I'm on the court. But right. you can't judge.
1: No.
2: You're going to have to set your rules. Right.

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0: ABC News, I'm Chuck Sievertson. This could affect oil markets and gasoline, where Iran already has stopped most traffic in the Strait of Hormuz. ABC's Marcus Moore.
1: The Iran-backed Houthi rebels claiming responsibility for a deadly strike on a Saudi oil facility in the Yemeni Red Sea port of Mocha. At least 7 people were killed. The attack raising fears that the Houthis will try to further disrupt sea traffic in the region.
0: Over 180,000 people are facing rotating water shutoffs and rationing in Puerto Rico. Severe drought. A recall is issued by the Ag Department of products that may contain jalapeno peppers linked to a salmonella outbreak that has sickened hundreds in 27 states. ABC's Melissa Don.
2: The products include burritos, enchiladas, wraps, and salads sold at major grocery chains like Kroger, Walmart, HEB, and Albertsons.
0: President Trump acknowledging that there was no video or proof of alleged vandalism to the Lincoln Memorial reflecting pool. This is ABC News. New warnings about the rising number of deadly flesh-eating bacteria cases this year. Health officials have this warning to visitors, primarily in the Gulf Coast, says ABC News medical contributor Dr. Alok Patel.
3: If you have an open wound and you go into the sea, always remember that that water is not clean, and bacteria such as this can cause severe infections.
0: Dr. Patel says serious infections can also result from eating raw or undercooked shellfish from water where the bacteria are found. Among the big economic reports coming up this week are a couple snapshots in the cost of living, says ABC's Stephanie Officer.
4: July's U.S. Consumer Price Index comes out Wednesday. Analysts are expecting a modest increase in July after CPI fell 0.2% in June. And Friday, we'll see preliminary data from the University of Michigan Survey's latest index of consumer sentiment, touted as a Federal Reserve Board favorite for gouging which way inflation is heading.
0: Our Stephanie Officer, Chuck Sievertson, ABC News.
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16: 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Gary McNamara and Eric Harley talk about everything from politics to social issues and news of the day. 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
17: All across America, we are Red Eye Radio. He is Eric Harley and I'm Gary McNamara. Oh, just one more thing. The WNBA Players Association said, we will not be political pawns, and we're all about inclusion, but we won't be political pawns. Okay, let's see how you write that this week then.
18: Yeah.
17: Let's see what kind of agreement you come to with the WNBA on it. There is no inclusion in professional sports.
18: No.
17: None.
18: No. No one has
17: it. It doesn't exist.
18: There is no inherent right to be able to play.
17: No. There's no one. So they're BSing right there. We're about inclusion. No, you're not.
18: No, you're not.
17: You're about who you believe the best players are.
18: Right.
17: End of story.
18: Right. Because if it's about inclusion, then your scouts should be out looking for people who fit certain categories that you believe should be included simply because they belong to that category, right?
17: Yes.
18: And not talent. Right. Listen, he can't dribble a ball and, you know, he's 5'4" and I'm really not sure that he's, you know, he can run very fast. But you know what? He fits this particular group, and we should have him on the team for that reason. No team is doing that. In fact, I said last week or maybe week before, I said, all right, they're going to have to be active because at some point the WNBA is going to have to say, you know what, and we welcome transgenders into our league. They didn't get to that point. Mm-hmm. And now you have two who have stepped up and said, here we go.
17: Well, and like I said, that's the beauty of it is they can't define everything. And they make statements that are blatantly false.
18: Yeah.
17: You know, our goal is inclusion. That's the stupidest thing ever. No professional sports is about inclusion. I always, when the NFL starts, you know, making the cuts here, probably in a few weeks,
18: mm-hmm.
17: when they start making those cuts, you can sit there at times and you go, all right, so why did you cut him? Well, because he's a defensive back, and he was on this 3 inches, we 3 inches behind the guy that we kept.
18: Yeah.
17: So you're talking about things that are so quick and decisions that are made that are minute as to know it, because if you're 3 inches closer, you can get that finger on the ball, and the receiver doesn't catch it. You know. Right. So I mean, this is what they do. And I've been in, not in a long time, but about 30 years ago, I got to be in a war room where they actually look at the psychology of all the players.
18: Mm.
17: They look at, you know, your character traits and everything. So
18: sure.
17: It's not inclusive.
18: Right.
17: It's professional sports. But they get away with throwing out pure BS and believe that they're somehow on this, you know, higher moral plane. And they can't even explain what their higher moral plane is.
18: Right.
17: Because when they do, it's like, well, no, that's not true. You're not that.
18: Right.
17: So, all right, jobs. Whoa.
18: Yeah.
17: You had the non-farm payroll employment was minus 23,000. 23,000 jobs overall lost. In July, the unemployment rate remained the same. Unemployment declined in local government, education, and retail trade. Employment continued to trend up for health care. This news release presents the statistics from two monthly surveys. The household survey measures labor force, including unemployment by demographic characteristics. The establishment survey measures non-farm employment, hours, and earnings by industry. The other thing that was bad is the last 2 months, like, for example, what was it last month when it was 103,000 or increase? Not 129,000 job increase. That was revised down 66,000.
18: Yeah.
17: And June was revised by 37,000 from 57,000 to 20,000. You have right now, what is it here? They had it here somewhere. The average job growth so far in 2026 is 34,000 a month.
18: Not good.
17: No. Not a lot of overall, when you look at it, I think it was for June, the 1 week, where the layoffs were pretty low, but there's not really a lot of hiring going on.
18: Yeah,
17: and they looked at it and let me just see, healthcare up 22,000, but at a slower pace than the average monthly gain over the last 12 months. Employment in ambulatory healthcare services continued to trend up over the month. Employment showed little change over the month in other major industries, including mining, oil and gas extraction, construction, manufacturing, wholesale trade, transportation, and warehousing, information, professional and business services, social assistance, leisure, hospitality, and other services remain basically flat. The average hourly earnings have increased 3.2% on an average this year. Inflation has been 3.5% this year.
18: Hmm.
17: So, looking for something else here.
18: Well, and the Wall Street Journal was pointing out that Friday's report marks the second straight year that the July numbers included substantial negative revisions to previous month's data. And when the July 2025 data were published a year ago, the May and June totals were revised down by a combined 285,000. Remember, that's when Trump fired Erica McIntyre, the Labor Department's commissioner. That was a big deal. He was really hot about that. And wasn't that when they started saying, we're going to change how we do the reports? And between that and Fed meetings and, you know, GDP changes and how we're going to do this or when we're going to release it and all that. They wanted to change all this data that's not working, not showing the growth in these areas that they want. And then try and excuse it away. You can't do that. You know, the question is, what's going on with the unemployed? You had a great number of people that just weren't looking for jobs. Are there more gig workers?
17: Well, you have, where did I see it here? Let me just get for, let me see. Average work week for all employees on private non-farm payrolls, 34.3 hours. In manufacturing, the average work week was 40.4 hours. Hmm.

0: So I know that you had the president's surrogates out saying, I forgot it was Besant, whoever said, well, no, because if you look at it, you had the private sector, and it's true. I mean, there are jobs that are going. Some of the jobs I saw going was because some of the COVID money is over. There was still COVID money going into education. I didn't know that. That was, you know, that ended. But he also said, and also a big thing, you know, for retail and, you know, hospitality is because the end of the World Cup. And so we believe that there were 88,000 jobs created. And it's like, I'm just like, yeah, but you got to realize they were hired as temporaries. And so the hires count back then. You know, you can't sit there and say,
1: you can't go back then and go, hey, right. This is great.
0: Right.
1: You can't, and then when it's lost, hey, it's nothing.
0: Right. Right. You can't skew those. You can't skew the numbers for 1 month.
1: Right.
0: And that's what they were doing. I'm like, oh my gosh, they're really, you know, they're really stretching it, you know, right now. And
1: right.
0: Trump's been out there the last week, you know, saying it's the best economy we've ever seen. And, you know, it's not.
1: No, it isn't. Well, and perception is reality. You know, there is this transition where there's this mismatch of skills and AI moving so fast.
0: Absolutely.
1: And it's happening in a big way in the tech world. We saw that starting a few years ago. But as AI is doing more and more, I mean, you know, now writing code and doing everything in the tech world, but also doing stuff in the service industry, you know, taking phone calls. Did I see somewhere where AI is going to be taking some 911 calls?
0: New Orleans.
1: Yeah.
0: How's that going to work?
1: I don't know. How do you get to a level of trust on that?
0: I have no idea.
1: Now, if we're talking about integrating AI between the 911 dispatcher and then finding units that are in or responders that are in that area in a more efficient manner, then I'm all on board, right?
0: Mm-hmm.
1: You know, you and I go back to the old cop shows of the 60s, 70s, 80s. You know, attention all units and, you know, in the vicinity of, you know, whatever. And, you know, we've got this going on, major event, whatever. You know, and then the ones that are close respond, you know, okay, we're on the way, whatever. If there is a way to integrate AI to alert a unit that is available in, you know, very close to whatever event's going on, that's great. If we're talking about managing calls and I have to learn more about it, that makes me a bit nervous. It's one thing at the drive-thru when you're getting a burger. Hello, are you using your app today? It's always the first question. No. How can I help you? And it's funny, then the real person comes on. Hey, how can I help you? With no enthusiasm. But that's, you know, that's fine. You get my burger wrong, that's fine. You get an address wrong where somebody's having some kind of emergency, then, yeah, that's not going to work.
0: Job growth has averaged a mere 20,000 over the last 3 months, 34,000 the past year. That's considerably less than the 178,000 jobs that the economy added on average each month during the first 3 years of Trump's first term before the pandemic. It's also a slowdown from last year, the Biden presidency, 103,000. But I will say it's an increase from last year. Remember, last year was only 15,000 jobs
1: a month. Yeah, yeah.
0: For 2025.
1: And again.
0: But it really doesn't. If you're talking 15 or 34, both are unacceptable.
1: Right.
0: When it comes to job growth.
1: Yeah, yeah.
0: It's not what you're looking for.
1: Right.
0: It's not what you're looking for at all.

0: They do make the point here. I'm reading the Wall Street Journal. Local government education shed 49,000 jobs in July, which may be a consequence of federal pandemic. Money for schools drying up, a decline in government employment can also be healthy for the economy if Americans can find more productive private employment. But the Labor Department's household survey suggests many workers are quitting the labor force. One explanation is the aging workforce as more baby boomers retire, and mass deportations may be another reason. The labor force participation rate has fallen to 61.4% from 62.2% over the past year, as the number of Americans who have left the workforce increased by 2.8 million. This explains why the unemployment rate has fallen slightly over the past year to 4.1% from 4.3%. Full-time employment has declined by 1.3 million over the past year, while part-time employment has increased 311,000.
1: Wow.
0: All this suggests a low hire, low fire labor market with employers reluctant to add jobs.
1: Yeah.
0: The Institute for Supply Management Services and Manufacturing Surveys increased last month, suggesting the economy might be reaccelerating.
1: Hmm.
0: So there you go.
1: Hmm. But I hope that's the case. And it could be, again, we could be in this period where it's a, you know, this mismatch of skills, you know, based on what's going on with AI and integration and everything else, and creating efficiencies based, you know, on all of that. Some of that is going to be, you know, in play maybe for a while. I don't know how long, but we're going to have to get back to exporting. We're going to have to, manufacturers going to have to get back to where it was, and tariffs is not helping that right now.
0: We are Red Eye Radio.
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3: 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Penn State University Extension's Erin Kidley starts with what defines a fall veggie.
4: Things that don't mind being a little chilly and, in fact, benefit from having some cool temperatures.
3: Because they need cooler temperatures to germinate and set seed, can also be grown at the start of the spring gardening season.
4: Leafy greens are the one that comes up the most often. Beets are a great fall crop. 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And some of those will even take some light frost, and you might not have to cover them as early.
3: If you utilize season extender methods such as low tunnels, cold frames, and hot beds. Other examples of leafy green and root vegetables that grow well in the autumn: carrots, radishes, broccoli, spinach, and asparagus. I'm Rod Bain reporting for the U.S. Department of Agriculture in Washington, D.C.
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11: From the News Radio 101 Weather Center, a 30% chance of showers and thunderstorms is forecast for Monday morning, mainly between 9 and 10. Highs near 91, with heat index values up to 101. Southwest winds around 11 miles per hour, gusting to 22. Monday night brings a 30% chance of storms after 3 a.m., with lows near 75. Tuesday sees a 30% chance of showers and storms, mainly before 11 a.m. highs near 91. Heat index up to 102. Southwest winds 10 to 13 miles per hour, gusting to 21. Tuesday night, a 40% chance of showers and storms, with lows near 74. For the latest news, weather, and community info, visit DecaturRadio.com.
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1: And he is Eric Harley, and I'm Gary McNamara. 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And 30 seconds later,
2: absolutely.
1: Yep, we'll get to that. 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
1: All right, President Trump signaled on Sunday he is prepared to allow economic pressure on Iran to mount as opposed to ordering new military offensive, even as the country continues to defy the U.S. They always have the why it matters on Axios. A week ago, Trump was on the verge of ordering a return to major combat operations, but in an interview with Axios, he did not make any new military threats. Trump also did not express any anger or frustration about the fact that Iran has been holding up the announcement on a deal with Oman to reopen up the Strait of Hormuz. On Saturday, Iran issued a new list of demands to allow shipping through the strait. We'll tell you what that is in a second. He's saying now we are low-keying it. These are quotes. We are low-keying it, quote. We are only semi-negotiating with them. We are just watching Iran with its huge inflation and the fact that they have no money. He stressed that Iran is in very bad shape economically and has no money to pay its troops. The U.S. naval blockade has exasperated the Iranian regime's economic crisis. Quote, it will work out. It always works out. It's like a chess game, Trump said of the back and forth with Iran. The agreement governing traffic in the Strait of Hormuz was negotiated among Iran, Oman, and the U.S. and has been pending for a few days now. As part of the new deal, Iran would be given partial control over the traffic in the strait, something they did not have before the war.
2: Right.
1: Qatari and Pakistani mediators were confident the deal would be announced Wednesday, but since then, its prospects have seemed to fade. U.S. officials also say there are growing disagreements inside the Iranian regime. On Saturday, the head of the Iran's Supreme National Security Council laid out new terms for reopening the strait on top of the ones negotiated in the Oman agreement. The U.S. must never threaten nor insult Iran in any language. They must permanently end the war against Iran and Iran's allies in Lebanon, Gaza, Yemen, and Iraq, lift the naval blockade, and withdraw military forces from the surroundings of Iran. And I think there were more to that. I think I ran out of pages.
2: Well, I'll add this to the conversation because I saw this. Now, it is the New York Times, all right? So you have to consider that along the way. But it is part of a story that's been around for a couple of weeks. Here's the headline from Saturday. New York Times. The U.S. is burning through weapons in Iran. Russia and China are taking note. President Trump's war against Iran has depleted U.S. weapons stockpiles to troubling levels, siphoning supplies from Asia and Europe, according to senior officials. Again, New York Times, whether you believe them or not, this is what they're reporting. But there have been other, there's been other rumblings of this and other reports of this. It's hard for me to believe that that is the case, except that over the weekend, I think actually it may have been Friday, where there was a story about, you know, Hegseth is basically telling lawmakers, hey, come on, we need more money. We need more money. Now, that can be a number of things, right? It doesn't prove or disprove anything. The rapidly shrinking supply of air defense missiles and other critical weaponry in Europe and Asia not only leaves the U.S. military less equipped, but could also leave Russia and China feeling emboldened should they contemplate a potential conflict with the U.S. I'm not sure that that's going to happen, but, you know, what if China wants to make a move on Taiwan? Which has been, you know, something that has been a great concern.
1: You know,
2: what are we going to do? Number one, what will we do in that case, whether we have a low stockpile or not? And then beyond that, if we wanted to do something and we have a low stockpile and China knows that, there's no doubt that China and Russia have great intel on what our stockpile is. But I can't tell you what's accurate and what isn't. I don't believe a thing from the New York Times, but they're not the only ones reporting it. So again, I can't tell you what's true, what is accurate.
1: Well, I've seen both of them, and I don't know what it is. But if it is coming from the administration, in order, you know, from sources inside the administration, and you know, the suspicion would be it is those who favor Vice President Vance, and how he would not have gone into this to begin with. Don't know whether that's true or not. Just telling you the reporting that is out there. Trump has denied it from the official podium. From the president's spokesperson said all this is flat out false. The story about firing Hegseth or the discussions on that were all false. All we know is if we are low on weapons, senators should be screaming bloody murder, and the members of Congress, and there's nothing. And the president should be behind the scenes screaming bloody murder with the amount of money that we spend on defense.
2: Yeah.
1: If we're running out of weapons, we got a major problem. And if we're not, they need to fire those who are leaking inaccurate information in order to damage the president. But, the other thing that, here it is. Iran also added they want full compensation for war damages, lifting all sanctions and release of all Iranian frozen funds. And that is just to reopen the strait, which they would have partial control of. That's what the United States is negotiating now. I saw Mark Levin saying, my God, on February 28th, if it's sort of what we said about the memorandum of understanding. If anybody would have said, this is what our goal is and this is our plan of what we plan to do, you would have had every single Republican say, absolutely not.
2: Right.
1: And the same thing going on here. But
2: here's the question. But
1: he is sort of following our advice.
2: Yeah.
1: Which is, you know, he wasn't yelling, he wasn't screaming. If you're not going to do the job, you need to stop talking about it.
2: Don't make it an everyday thing. Look, it's an ongoing situation. When we have an update worthy of telling you, we'll let you know. And
1: we're going to starve them out.
2: Right.
1: That's the goal.
2: And here's my question on the J.D. Vance thing. If it's true that J.D. Vance, I don't think it's a great level of conflict. It may have a different, you know, they may have different opinions on the approach or what would have been done. But is it based on the fact that, number one, we're at the midterms, don't do this now, but also Don't start what you can't finish. Did J.D. Vance has been very involved. You know, he's not like Biden was during the Obama years. I mean, Biden was involved, but he was involved in his enriching his family. But J.D. Vance has been very involved. So if it could be, and I'm just throwing out a this is just a wild, not a wild theory, but I don't have any reason. There's nothing backing this, but I do believe it is a viable theory that he looked at this and said, we can't do this because we can't finish this. And we can't start what we can't finish. We have to approach this differently in terms with relations with Iran or how we deal with the regime and how we deal with their proxies, you know, whatever that might be.
1: Well, we said that from the very beginning. We might have said it a different way, but yeah. what we said was, you know, because he laid out what he wanted. And we said the challenge here is the fact that you're depending on the end of the war being the people revolt. That's something that you do not have control of, and you do not enter a war with things out of your control. And you do not ever, first rule of warfare, you don't enter a war and then attempt to manage it to an agreement with people you can't trust.
2: And coming up with an agreement that is, as you called it, the Costanza negotiation, where they get things that they didn't even have before this all started.
1: Well, yeah, because if that's true, that what the U.S. agreed to with Oman, because that hasn't come out. Well, it has. Iran would have partial control over the strait.
2: Yeah.
1: You're negotiating backwards. It's a Costanza negotiation
2: team. Yeah, right. And here's my question. Control, does that translate into more territory in those waters? I mean, to what extent do they have control? Because if you have control, it is your territory, whether it's temporary or not. And my question is, are we talking ultimately about expanding Iran's territory in those waters? And that would be greatly concerning. That sounds like an Obama move.
1: Yeah.
2: And why not send a crew over and help them dig out the uranium and go, you know, here you
1: go. Again, you saw the stories on that over the weekend saying, you know, will the president just say we've destroyed their nuclear program and that's it and just pull out? That we're not
2: actually
1: going to go after.
2: I actually expect that.
1: That we're not going to go after the nuclear. Because that's been the major one. They will not have nuclear material.
2: Yeah. And then there's no talk
1: of that now.
2: And then offer the threat, you know, if we see them, you know, going after that uranium, trying to dig it out or whatever, we'll bomb them again and we'll take them out again. I actually am, if I were a betting man, and I am, I'd put the dollar on. Yeah, that's where it's going to stay on that front. And there are two reasons. It's a massive mission with massive amounts of boots on the ground and equipment that has to be brought in, which means before you do that, before we were to extract that uranium, which requires a great deal of massive earth movers to actually get it and special trucks to transport it, then we're going to have to take out the regime first. You're not going to do that with the regime in power. You'd have to take them out first. That's a 1-2 punch, and I don't have confidence that's going to happen.
1: No. There's no will to do that now.
2: No.
1: We are Red Eye Radio.
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9: Good evening, Central Illinois. Here's your WAND forecast. We're heading overnight tonight with a round of thunderstorms likely rolling through east of I-55. This will bring us some strong damaging wind gusts, a couple heavy downpours. Otherwise, as we head into our Monday, we gradually dry out and gradually see the return of some sunshine. We'll also be turning up the heat and humidity, with highs tomorrow reaching into the low 90s, but with the humidity feeling more like low 100s. So do what you can to stay cool. I'm meteorologist Olivia Colon.
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0: We are Red Eye Radio. He's Eric Carling. I'm Gary McNamara. Then there was the Wall Street Journal article over the weekend. Trump thought opening the Strait of Hormuz was imminent. Iran had other plans. And in it, for weeks, Trump has been preparing the ground to declare victory in the war on Iran if Tehran fully opens the Strait of Hormuz, according to U.S. officials. He has even raised the possibility of abandoning the nuclear deal in private conversations with senior administration officials. I hope that's not true.
1: Yeah.
0: So, but,
1: you know, there was, a story that, Speaker Johnson called the president and said, this was last week, and said, look, we need you to do something here. There has to be some pressure relief on gas prices, because in our districts, we're getting killed and something has to be done. So there's pressure coming from everywhere on this whole thing.
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0: ABC News, I'm Chuck Severson. A recall of meats and other products, burritos, wraps, salads, and more announced by the Federal Ag Department because they may contain jalapeno peppers linked to a salmonella outbreak that has sickened hundreds in 27 states. The products are sold at many major grocery chains. Iran-backed Houthi rebels claiming responsibility for a deadly attack on a Saudi oil facility in a Yemeni Red Sea port, killing at least seven people. Former New Jersey Governor and Republican Chris Christie on ABC's This Week.
1: Donald Trump is about to become what he never, ever wanted to be, Jimmy Carter. He is being held hostage by Iran.
0: Moderate Democrats announcing a major ad campaign targeting Democratic socialists. Progressive Dems responding. New York Congresswoman Alexandria Ocasio-Cortez on ABC's This Week.
2: We believe in respecting the outcomes of elections and governing democratically.
0: This is ABC News. The alleged leader of an Irish organized crime gang has been extradited to Ireland from Dubai to face allegations that he ran an international drug smuggling and money laundering empire with tentacles that stretched to Britain, Spain, and the U.S. In the curious but skeptical department, this from ABC's Stephanie Officer.
3: A Gallup survey found about 1 in 5 U.S. adults in the past year looked for financial advice from artificial intelligence. But fewer than 3 in 10 adults overall admit they have any confidence in AI's fiscal expertise. The survey was conducted in partnership with financial services firm Edward Jones.
0: What's bugging this company in the news from ABC's Jim Ryan.
4: The produce company at the center of a nationwide outbreak of the cyclosporiasis stomach bug is also having trouble in the executive suite. Taylor Farms has sued the former president of its Tennessee subsidiary, claiming he stole more than $32 million to fund a lavish lifestyle. And Taylor Farms wants its money back.
0: Our Jim Ryan, Chuck Severson, ABC News.
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16: 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Gary McNamara and Eric Harley talk about everything from politics to social issues and news of the day. Whether you're up late or you're just starting your day, welcome to the show. From the Relief Factor Studios, this is Red Eye Radio.
17: All across America, we are Red Eye Radio. He is Eric Harley and I'm Gary McNamara. Welcome and good morning. Well, Patriot Gal wrote us this.
18: Okay.
17: I'm old enough to remember when there were reports that Trump entered a quid pro quo with Zelensky. Give what really occurred, nothing. I'm surprised you two who always say you must have evidence to support uncorroborated reports, actually source stories is what we've said before,
18: right,
17: have concluded we're not going after Iran's nukes. We both said, I said about the Wall Street Journal story, I hope it's not true. You said you have reservations about what the New York Times has written. What we have said is overall, not based on any reports, we do not see the president going in with ground troops and earth movers to get out the nuclear material, which would be required to do that.
18: If you're a first time listener, Patriot Gal, thank you for listening. And how dare you take so long to start listening? We require you listen all night, every night. But seriously, I've said at the end of this, if it turns out they all come to the podium and say, we've taken out the regime, we have control, full control of the stockpiles and uranium stockpiles, and the Iranian people now will decide the future of their country, I will say, well played, and I will be happy to be wrong. I don't come to the point of a conclusion. I don't have confidence that it's there. I'm not saying it's not going to happen, but it appears it's not going to happen.
17: Well, she made the case, you say you must have evidence to support uncorroborated reports, which was
18: our
17: reading the Wall Street Journal and New York Times, that we put the disclaimer on it that we hope it's not true. And these are source stories,
18: yeah,
17: as we always do.
18: And we're very clear about that for Patriot Gal or anybody listening that may be new to the show. We're very clear about this is where the story is coming from. In fact, I mentioned throughout the story, it's the New York Times. I don't trust anything from the New York Times, especially sources familiar with the situation. That just always puts a red flag in my mind. The only reason that I brought it up is that there were other stories outside of the liberal activist media that were talking about this, discussing this. I have a hard time believing on the munitions depletion being in a case, you know, where it's highly critical. I think Hegseth, if he was going to Congress and saying, hey, we need more money, I think it was a number of things based on strategy of what the future is going to be, and quite possibly, I mean, you'd have to include a major move post-election where they say, we want to go in mid-November Because if Johnson, if Speaker Johnson's calling the White House going, look, you got to lay low until November because we're just getting crushed here. And all this talk is driving the prices up if we don't straighten out what's going on within the Strait of Hormuz.
17: And one other thing, he could not continue every day to say a deal's around the corner.
18: Yeah, no. On the talking thing,
17: right, you can't do that.
18: Look, lay low. We said that last week a few times. And I don't know if they...
17: Said last month.
18: I don't know if they've, you know, again, taken our advice or someone else has told them that. Because you don't have to talk about it every day in detail. Listen, this is an ongoing mission. Our goal is to make sure Iran does not have nuclear weapons. And we're working toward that goal. If we have updates, we'll bring them to you. You know, Levitt came out last week and said, you know, it's not true. The stockpile depletion story is not true. Everything is fine. And so, again, you know, we don't know. We're not on the inside. And we never come to a point of conclusion, except my confidence is waning by the second on that we're going to go in. Because if you look at it for, again, Patriot Gal or anybody else listening, if you're just hearing this for the first time, and I mentioned it a minute ago, but there is a two-tier massive mission here that would require substantial boots on the ground and also the transportation of massive equipment after you take out the regime. Number one, that's the first thing you have to do. Take out the regime. IRGC would not be in control. These are massive, massive moves. This is not small. This isn't the first Gulf War where Saddam Hussein sent his soldiers out into the desert with nothing and our troops found them eating chapstick because they were so hungry. This is not that. This has been going on and brewing for 47 years under a regime that is willing to gun down their own people in their own streets. So there are so many moving parts to this. I can't pretend to know how you do this. I want the mission complete because I've lived through this all of my life, or throughout my life. It started when I was young, but I've been alive through all this. And I want the president to succeed because I don't believe that if we don't get the regime taken out and get that uranium before Trump's gone, no president ever will. He's the only one that will do it. I firmly believe that. Again, your messaging, slow that down, you know, get quieter on that. We're working every day to make sure they don't have nuclear weapons. Keep it at that. And then you get past November and you see what you've got based on whether you win or not. But we'll see where that goes. Again, I don't know what's going to happen. My confidence is waning, but not because the president necessarily has chickened out, but because it is such a Mount Everest of a mission to accomplish in, number one, taking out that regime, which has very deep roots with tens of thousands of people, and the IRGC, which is in control of the subjects, they're not citizens, subjects of the regime in Iran, and then beyond that, going in and taking out the uranium with massive earth movers, and I don't know how long that would take.
17: I lost confidence after the memorandum of understanding.
18: Right.
17: And I said it at that point. If anybody, I would not have been for the war if it would have said this is what the conclusion is going to be, this memorandum of understanding of where that was going. And, of course, they didn't abide by that at all. The other thing is the president does not instill confidence by day after day after day after day. Remember, he actually said it a month ago. They're playing us for a fool, which he's meant Iran is playing him for a fool because there is no us. He's right. Commander in chief. And he's continued, as I forgot, I think it was Jim Garrity wrote last week, he goes, I've never seen a president over and over again promote the fact that he's being played by the fool, for a fool by his enemies. Why he's doing it, I don't know. But we, every point that has come up here, whether it was gas prices, whether it was the midterms, we brought all of that up saying when he went in at that point or was talking about going in, if you're going to do it, you've got to do it with such overwhelming force.
18: Yeah.
17: And that means every new person in government. There was a thing last week that was written. I saved it for you, and I never just got a chance to talk about it. Here it is. The U.S. must shift its strategy with Iran, an Israeli special operations veteran warned Tuesday, while arguing that Washington should target the Islamic Revolutionary Guard Corps support network rather than using conventional military strikes. Where'd you hear that before?
18: Mm-hmm.
17: This is not conventional warfare. This is unconventional warfare, Aaron Cohen said on Fox News. This is what the colonel and I say, referred to as a low intensity.

0: He said the military needs to be attacking the middle, which is the IRGC, the moneymakers, the intelligence support apparatus. Start hitting them. Start killing them. Start attacking them in the streets so they get paranoid. Israel has the intelligence, and I'm hoping that Trump sees the only way to actually bend the will of the mullahs is to make it so that the people who support them fear that the mullahs can no longer protect them. It's exactly what you and I said, and I thought that was going to happen. We never believed it when they said no regime change and then went out to take out a few levels of the government to begin with, including the Ayatollah. But, you know, what was in Trump's mind from the beginning, or Hegseth's mind in the beginning? I can't wait to see the book after all this is over. What did Hegseth really want to do?
1: Right.
0: What did Hegseth really want to do as compared to what Trump wanted to do, and what was he infighting? That would be a book that I would read.
1: And J.D. Vance's opinion on this, input on this, is very critical, because the president said the other day, he said, look, J.D. Vance has to be the guy in 28. I mean, it has to be J.D. Vance. You know, because there was a back and forth with, you know, it's going to be Marco Rubio, but the president, you know, and I think that's pretty much the only thing you can say at this point. You know, no, it needs to be J.D. Vance. So that's critical, you know, based on it, this, the possibility of this going on, longer than 2 years, more. But here's the thing. There are so many moving parts to all of this. We have to include, again, the story. It was a source story. Out of Israel, was it a source story, or did the Israelis say there was a covert operation going on to attack the from within, attack top Iranian officials from within? Was that a source story? I can't remember.
0: I believe that was a source story.
1: Okay, I thought it was, because it would be bigger news if they were officially saying that. But so you look at that. If that is true, these are contingencies, if that is true, then I could see that. I've always seen Israel as being the strong arm in that regard, only because Israeli intelligence, especially within Iran, has been superior. They're deeply embedded. Israeli intelligence is deeply embedded in Iran. That's what gives me confidence that it actually could happen if there is action, if there's any action taken. You know, there's been some back and forth between Netanyahu and Trump in recent weeks, in recent days even. But if that's actually happening, and they want to, because domestically it's hurting the GOP's chance for re-election or to keep the House and Senate, and they're waiting to, you know, conclude this mission until after then, and then, you know, usher in, because it's going to be chaos. If they were to accomplish taking out the regime, IRGC is no longer in control, and then they get equipment on the ground and start moving in to take that uranium, that is still chaotic in terms of the effect on the global market, but also sentiment on in here domestically, even after the election and everything else. There's always that effect, even though I would consider that to be a massive victory.
0: Somebody needs to ask the president, if that's the plan, how do they plan to get rid of the nuclear weapons? How would they do it?
1: How would they get
0: now,
1: rid of the...
0: Or is that still on the
1: uranium?
0: The docket? You're going to need boots on the ground. You think Trump's going to put boots on the ground?
1: See, that's my thing, is he doesn't want to do that.
0: Yeah.
1: He's said that several times. I would rather have negotiations than to kill people. He said it just last week. I would rather have a deal than killing people. And he's been that president. He's not a wartime president. You know, the things he's done have been precision moves. Soleimani, or in early, in I think it was March of 2017, is first term, he went after ISIS in eastern Afghanistan with a Moab, just boom. And, you know, so those were precision moves, and that's the kind of the president he is,
0: which
1: but
0: is
1: boots on the ground changes
0: which
1: that.
0: Is why I had

0: confidence when he went in,
1: yeah,
0: based on what he had done before.
1: Right.
0: And which is attack the leadership, go right after the leaders.
1: Right.
0: And so I agree with the gentleman who was on Fox News last week. I read it when you were out last week, and I wanted to save it when you were in because it's something we said all along. If you want to win this war, it's not attacking traditional targets. Forget about the electrical plants or the bridges or whatever. If you want to make sure train lines that may be able to bring stuff in from China are destroyed, that's fine.
1: Right.
0: But the blockade, I'm all for.
1: Mm-hmm.
0: But every single one of those leaders should be paranoid they're going to die in the next 10 hours.
1: Yes.
0: That's how you win you win the war. You don't win the war by attempting to manage it ever.
1: Right.
0: We've learned our lesson there, and we shouldn't do it.
1: Right.
0: We are Red Eye Radio.
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9: From the News Radio 101 Weather Center, scattered showers and thunderstorms are possible Monday morning and again overnight. Highs near 91, with heat index values up to 101. Tuesday brings a chance of storms early, then mostly sunny skies, with highs near 91 and heat index values up to 102.
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0: We are Red Eye Radio. He is Eric Carlin. I'm Gary McNamara. Welcome and good morning. Man, Jonathan Turley wrote a great column that we'll get to following the bottom of the hour.
1: All right, cool.
0: It was basically that the Democrats are doing the Charlottesville thing. There are many fine people in the DSA.
1: Oh, don't do that.
0: And he makes the point. He goes, except when Trump said it, you know, they had to lie about it.
1: Yeah,
0: but here
1: right.
0: You don't have to lie.
1: Yeah, right. No, you don't.
0: You don't have to. I mean, you don't have to lie.
1: We have a broad tent, yeah, right?
0: Oh.
1: It's all under the big tent. Oh my gosh, that's hilarious!
0: I just wow. We'll get to that following the bottom of the hour.
1: Yeah,
0: a bipartisan majority of Americans support more government rules of how social media companies conduct business, including a requirement of age verification tools to keep younger children off social media, according to a Reuters poll.
1: Mm. Yeah. Wow.
0: The poll, which was conducted over the 6 days ending August 3rd, comes as companies like Meta and Google's YouTube face mounting legal pressure over the treatment of young users. A trial is expected to begin Wednesday over allegations by state prosecutors that Meta designed its product to addict young losers.
1: Yeah.
0: Losers. 61% of poll respondents, including 71% of Democrats and 62% of Republicans, say social media companies need firmer oversight. Oh, no.
1: All right, here we go.
0: Yeah, I know.
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1: 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Like both Uber drivers.
2: Yeah.
1: That I was with this weekend.
2: Oh, yeah.
1: Both of them downloaded the app.
2: Awesome.
1: We got into a great conversation.
2: Nice.
1: I always get into great conversation with Uber drivers. Really do.
2: So yeah.
1: It's really good.
2: Yeah, that's cool.
1: Let's talk big tent. Now, when I was a kid, I wanted a pup tent.
2: Right. Yeah.
1: You know? Even though some of the big tents were cool, but I was completely and totally upset with having a, obsessed with having a sewn-in floor.
2: Yeah.
1: You know, that to me, I wanted a pup tent with a sewn-in floor.
2: We had one when I was in Boy Scouts, and I guess primarily because of fire ants.
1: Oh, I never thought about that. I'm happy I wasn't a Boy Scout in Texas.
2: Yeah. Yeah.
1: Man.
2: Now, we did camp where we built our own shelters. And that was cool. I loved doing that. But you just had to, you know, be aware of, you know, where you were at. And a lot of times we were this one state park, which is beautiful. But it's near water, and there's a ton of ants, fire ants, and otherwise. And you just had to, you know, just be careful.
1: When we would go to summer camp at Northern Lights in the Halliburton, above the Halliburton Highlands in Ontario, black flies, mosquitoes.
2: Wow.
1: We used to have mosquito cages slept in. Everybody had their own mosquito cage.
2: Okay. All right. That makes sense.
1: It became part of what you carried with you.
2: There you go.
1: I remember one time, this was in New York. What was the place called? It wasn't 3 Mile. 9 Mile Island. It was three times as dangerous as 3 Mile Island. 9 Mile Island. Thinking Tonawanda, maybe it was. I don't know if it was. Maybe it was outside of it. I don't know. But
2: yeah,
1: right on the canal, huge vegetation. There were so many mosquitoes. They would follow you in a cloud.
2: Mm.
1: You had to wear a hat with mosquito netting and long clothes.
2: Yeah.
1: And you ran because, I'm not kidding, there were swarms of mosquitoes. And the best thing ever was this guy and this one of the Boy Scouts and his father came out. And his father was definitely a tenderfoot. I mean, he just wasn't used to being out there camping and stuff.
2: Yeah.
1: And all of a sudden, we hear, it was breakfast time, you hear screaming. And you go, we're leaving, we're leaving. There's damn mosquitoes all over the bacon. I never laughed so hard in my life.
2: Yeah.
1: It's like, because we got you. The thing is, what really amazes me is when I was a kid, I loved that stuff. Yeah. I remember was the one thing they had, where you went out, you had it was a winter. It wasn't even a merit badge. It was an award you got. I forgot. Arctic or something. I can't think of the name of it.
2: Mm.
1: But you had to go out and stay in a tent in winter weather. And we failed it the first two times. And we were so happy because the temperature got up to 34. And it had to remain polar bear is what it was called.
2: Okay, so you couldn't polar bear qualify unless the temperature remained.
1: It had to remain under 32.
2: All right.
1: And when it got to 34, we were jumping for joy because we got to do it again on another camp, you know, another camping thing. And what I learned there, I learned that if you want to sleep when it's cold, you have your sleeping bag and all that, and it's, even if it's a good sleeping bag, you take hot water. You boil the hot water on the propane stove, which, of course, you have to have, until it gets boiling. You put it in your canteen. You wrap it in a towel, and you put that at the bottom of your feet, and it stays warm all night long.
2: Yeah. Yeah.
1: That was great. I mean, that was...
2: Yeah.
1: I thought I was a genius when I figured that
2: one out. A lot of YouTubers I follow do that. They'll heat up some water bottles and heat up some water and then pour it in bottles and then put it in their sleeping bag.
1: Yeah.
2: Yeah,
1: it really worked well. But talking about the big tent versus the small tent,
2: right?
1: The Democrats are all about the big tent.
2: Right.
1: This was on This Week, and it's Donna Brazile and then Scott Jennings Here we go.
2: All right.
3: But as you know, I've been in this big tent party probably longer than most people, and I can tell you we're having the same kind of growing pains I saw on the Republican side, whether it was through the Tea Party in 2010, the activists who helped to bring about the MAGA movement.
4: And with all due respect to my friend Donna, there's nothing like, you can't draw any equivalence between the Tea Party movement and the socialists. For one, the Tea Party folks weren't trying to bring about the downfall of Western civilization and the United States of America. Abolish the police, abolish ICE, abolish borders, abolish the Senate, abolish the Constitution. There was nothing like this in the Republican Party. So it's an extreme political ideology that is gaining traction. The Democrat leadership has lost control. They know it. And people like Alexandria Ocasio-Cortez, Hong in Wisconsin, Abdul El-Sayed in Michigan. You talk about the big tent, the Democrat Jewish Attorney General of Michigan cannot even go to her party's nominating convention because she says, I won't be safe there because of the supporters of Abdul El-Sayed. You can't draw any equivalence between what happened in the Republican Party with the resurgence of patriot conservatives versus these anti-American radicals.
1: Well, really, when you think about the Tea Party, so much of the Tea Party was actually born after, you know, the financial crisis of 2008-2009.
2: Yeah, yeah.
1: You know, that's when that came into being, and it was really, when you think about it, the Tea Party was a result of the entire bridge loan and all of that that came from a Republican president. And it was Republicans demanding fiscal accountability from government. That's not the same. That wasn't a big tent. That was simply members of the Republican Party telling the Republican Party, you need to get back to what we're about.
2: Yep.
1: That it was the Republican Party that was moving off where conservatives wanted them to go, and now they're way off from where they wanted to go back then. But I just love it how they're trying to, you know, this is just like the Tea Party. It's like the Tea Party, and I'm glad Scott Jennings said that because that was a absolutely perfect response.
2: Yeah.
1: Then Jonathan Turley wrote on this. Big Ten, small space. Democrat leaders embrace the fine people of the DSA as radicals call for purges. Hassan Piker, a close ally of Abdul El-Sayed, is calling for Marxist-Leninist punishment. That's a quote. For those who criticize Michigan's Democratic senatorial candidate, as radicals and anti-Semites like Piker flood the Democratic Party, establishment figures are struggling to justify their alliance with extremist candidates. Ironically, Democrats are now fulfilling the false narrative that they used against President Donald Trump after the Charlottesville protest. They are maintaining that there are many fine people in the DSA, despite their seeking to destroy our constitutional system, open the borders, defund the police, embrace virtual anarchy, and now some of these fine people are calling for moderates to be purged as radicals take over the Democratic Party. And then he points out in 2017, the media manufactured a controversy by suggesting that Trump had praised neo-Nazis and Klansmen in 2017 as fine people in Charlottesville. It was demonstrably false, but became the accepted truth in the media. In reality, Trump condemned the neo-Nazis, and the statement was about fine people on both sides, was a reference to people on both sides of the debate over removal of historic statues. That narrative took on an added hypocrisy when some of the loudest voices later endorsed a candidate with an actual Nazi tattoo who allegedly assaulted women, mocked wounded veterans, and praised terrorists. However, he promised to deliver Maine and bring figures like Chuck Schumer and Elizabeth Warren back to power. So there you go.
2: Yeah.
1: Anti-Semites and communists are not fine additions to any party. Hassan Piker is not a fine person in any universe. He has said the United States deserved the terrorist attacks on 9/11 and prominently displays a picture of the collapsing Twin Towers. He has downplayed the murders and rapes of innocent Israelis on October 7th and called one Jewish man who challenged him a bloodthirsty, violent pig dog. That's a quote. figures like Harris and Buttigieg brush off Al-Sayed's allies, including Mohammed Bakar Qazwini, a prominent Muslim cleric who gave a sermon that called for followers to vote for Al-Sayed while calling upon them to pray for the death of President Trump and celebrate the death of Senator Lindsey Graham. And they just, he goes on and on and on and on. But it's not the same thing. No. And that's what they're trying to do. Well, you know, the Republican Party probably has more differences now. The Tea Party united.
2: Oh, yeah.
1: United the Republicans.
2: Oh, yeah.
1: Actually united the Republicans to get back to really fiscal, good conservative fiscal policy. That was the goal.
2: Yeah.
1: Again, did it work? Well, no, none of it's worked. I mean, the Republicans are slower to get the debt where it is today than the Democrats. But, you know, you don't have the conservative. Really, I look at the Tea Party as the last hurrah of conservatives in the Republican Party.
2: It really was.
1: Yeah, that's how. But it was about, there was nothing radical about it at all. Nothing.
2: No.
1: I remember. Somebody claimed that they were cursed. Who was it? And they couldn't find anyone else who verified it. Think about that. Democrats are worried about somebody cursing somebody in a huge rally. And here they were supporting.
2: Yeah.
1: They're supporting the most radical candidates who wish to destroy the United States. And they do. And you can say. But the beautiful thing is, Scott Jennings can say that to Donna Brazile. There's nothing she can say.
2: No.
1: Anything that's. And when you have. Turley's saying the same thing.
2: Yep.
1: He goes, look, they want to destroy the country. They're seeking to destroy the constitutional system. They want to get rid of the Senate. They want to get rid of the presidency and the Supreme Court, because in essence you would. It's not the same thing.
2: Right.
1: If it's under Congress.
2: Right.
1: They want to defund the police, defund the military.
2: Yep.
1: They want to destroy the country.
2: Right.
1: And they're proud of it. Now some of them are starting to back off. But the only thing that Schumer and Donna Brazile and Jeffries can say is, well, it's all part of the big tent. But you should have seen Donna Brazile when Scott Jennings is doing it. She's just sitting there. She can't say anything.
2: No.
1: She can't say you're over-exaggerating it because they said it.
2: Nope. They're promoting it.
1: I know.
2: It's not like they were caught on a hot mic. You know, somebody didn't go undercover and record them on a cell phone. They're going on TV, proudly promoting it. And, you know, of course, by the way, why are they still trying to go to the center or move back or, you know, after the primaries? Why are the Democrats even trying that anymore? I mean, it was done. That was the tactic, you know, years ago. But why would the DSA back off of that?
1: And then you had this week, former DNC vice chair David Hogg told establishment figures that the big tent of his party is not big enough for them. He and other moderates have to go. When asked about Democrat moderates, Hogg replied, they don't have the right values. That's a quote.
2: Wow. Well, look. And they kicked him out, remember. He didn't keep his job at the DNC.
1: I know.
2: Now Carville's saying he needs to lead the DNC. Wow.
1: As he hates everything that he stands for.
2: As he hates all of the radicalism.
1: I know. We are on our radio.
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12: Good evening, Central Illinois. Here's your WAND forecast. We're heading overnight tonight with a round of thunderstorms likely rolling through east of I-55. This will bring us some strong damaging wind gusts, a couple heavy downpours. Otherwise, as we head into our Monday, we gradually dry out and gradually see the return of some sunshine. We'll also be turning up the heat and humidity, with highs tomorrow reaching into the low 90s, but with the humidity feeling more like low 100s. So do what you can to stay cool. I'm meteorologist Olivia Colon.
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0: We are Renee Radio. He is our accordion. I'm Gary McNamara. Yep, David Hogue said that the moderates of the Democratic Party, the tent is not big enough for them. He and other moderates have to go. They don't have the right values. As those same people that they wish to purge are saying, we're all part of this big tent. We're all part. This is our Tea Party. Destroying the country is our Tea Party. It's the exact same thing as the Tea Party.
1: I
0: know. It's just like.
1: I love it.
0: It's complete.
1: I love it.
0: It is complete and total lunacy. He goes, Piker also wants to purge any Democrats who do not support El Sayed, calling them haters who deserve to be punished. There are haters in our ranks. Notice how when someone comes out and says, yeah, that's actually a bad association, immediately it's weaponized by Republicans. Communist statements should be criticized.
1: Of course. They just like to call us communists for some reason.

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0: ABC News, I'm Chuck Sievertson. This could affect oil markets and gasoline, where Iran already has stopped most traffic in the Strait of Hormuz. ABC's Marcus Moore.
1: The Iran-backed Houthi rebels claiming responsibility for a deadly strike on a Saudi oil facility in the Yemeni Red Sea port of Mocha. At least seven people were killed. The attack raising fears that the Houthis will try to further disrupt sea traffic in the region.
0: Over 180,000 people are facing rotating water shutoffs and rationing in Puerto Rico. Severe drought. Recalls issued by the Ag Department of products that may contain jalapeno peppers linked to a salmonella outbreak that has sickened hundreds in 27 states. ABC's Melissa Don.
2: The products include burritos, enchiladas, wraps, and salads sold at major grocery chains like Kroger, Walmart, HEB, and Albertsons.
0: President Trump acknowledging that there was no video or proof of alleged vandalism to the Lincoln Memorial reflecting pool. This is ABC News. New warnings about the rising number of deadly flesh-eating bacteria cases this year. Health officials have this warning to visitors, primarily in the Gulf Coast, says ABC News medical contributor Dr. Alok Patel.
3: If you have an open wound and you go into the sea, also remember that that water is not clean, and bacteria such as this can cause severe infections.
0: Dr. Patel says serious infections can also result from eating raw or undercooked shellfish from water where the bacteria are found. Among the big economic reports coming up this week are a couple snapshots in the cost of living, says ABC's Stephanie Officer.
4: July's U.S. Consumer Price Index comes out Wednesday. Analysts are expecting a modest increase in July after CPI fell 0.25% in June. And Friday, we'll see preliminary data from the University of Michigan Survey's latest index of consumer sentiment, touted as a Federal Reserve Board favorite for gouging which way inflation is heading.
0: Our Stephanie Officer, Chuck Sievertson, ABC News.
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15: 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Gary McNamara and Eric Harley talk about everything from politics to social issues and news of the day. 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
16: We are Red Eye Radio. He is Eric Harley and I'm Gary McNamara. Good morning.
17: Hi.
16: I'm telling you, I just never thought that ground zero of the culture wars would be the WNBA.
17: You know, it's interesting. My son and I had a conversation about that on Saturday. He's very knowledgeable about cars, and there's a good chance I'm going to be switching cars soon. Thinking of getting an EV. Not really. But with the new sodium batteries, maybe one day. There's so much going on with that. And then all of a sudden we start talking about, inevitably we get into talk show mode because he follows a lot of, conservatives and everything else. I'm not sure if he listens to our show, but he listens to people like Levin. No, but we get into this conversation and he looked at me and almost exactly what you said as I was, walking out of the room. And he goes, of all the things? And he goes, there hasn't been this much talk about the WNBA since the WNBA started. And it's really, just turned into this focal point of back and forth. But you know what? Of course it is. And why is that? Because it's where the private sector and the agenda meet. Not that that hasn't happened before. Corporations and their, remember with the whole bathroom thing, Apple, we're not going to be doing business in Texas. Yeah, but you do do business in the Middle East.
16: Right, I know.
17: Where they will kill people for being gay. And, and this is the thing, but with the WNBA, especially with the liberal transgender movement and agenda, it's the first time it's really culminated in a point where, they're taking sides, and it hasn't gotten to the point of, LeBron is what? He's 44? Going to the 76ers? That's his, I don't know if that's his sunset game, or not. But maybe it's not. Maybe when he's 48, 49, he decides to, I identify as someone who plays for the WNBA, and he goes and extends his career.
16: Well, I think you already had Babylon Bee him with a wig on going to the WNBA.
17: No, it's been the common joke. Yeah. And I told it a couple of weeks ago. I just made the comment. I don't consider it any of my material. But I'm just making the comment, and I think everybody's talked about that. Okay. Well, what if
16: 41 he is.
17: 41?
18: 41.
17: I thought it was 44. I thought I read 44 when it's, and I thought 44 was really old. Is that where, what's his contract with the Sixers? Is it 1 year, 2 years?
16: I have no idea.
17: Maybe that's what it was that it's going to take until he's 44.
16: I don't pay attention to the NBA anymore. I pay attention to the WNBA.
17: That's how things have changed to come full circle on this, well, on this segment.
16: But this weekend was just absolutely insane.
17: Yeah.
16: You know, first you had two former NBA players now are going to declare for the WNBA draft. And then you had in the game over the weekend, you had the Indiana Fever playing the Chicago Sky. Mm. And Sophie Cunningham, who is ground zero of this all, goes in for a layup. And the player on the Chicago Sky, I just don't have her name here at the moment. Okay, I don't pay that much attention to the WNBA where I know all the players' names.
17: Right.
16: Just takes it and her arm right around the neck and she goes to the floor. I mean, she got kicked out of the game for it.
17: Yeah.
16: And then she ran into the locker room and went, white privilege.
17: Wow.
16: And I'm just like, this is fantastic.
18: Yeah, no.
16: Because this is the entire thing that started last week. It was the writer at The Guardian that said, well, she's now anti-black and anti-trans. And it went, where the hell did the anti-black come from?
17: Yeah,
16: well, if you're anti-trans, you're anti-black. We just say whatever we want. And so white privilege is what she put on social media.
17: Can you imagine that with Larry Bird back in the day?
16: Well, the thing is, I think about it. If anybody goes back to the Larry Bird days, anybody remember when him and Jabbar went after it?
17: Oh yeah, yeah.
16: It was. They were swinging. They were going at it left and right. You know, there's one thing I remember when I was playing adult league basketball, and one guy we played with who actually played college ball. He's, you know, big guy, probably 280 and probably, well, I don't know, 280 and 6'8".
17: Mm.
16: Big guy.
17: Yeah.
16: Went in just on a practice, went in uncontested for a layup, and I went in to block it and hit his arm. I mean, I jumped up, basically piggybacked on him and hit it.
17: Yeah.
16: And he didn't make it. And he came after me and his brother. I asked his brother, you know, a couple of months ago, do you remember when that happened in practice? I said, because there's two things I remember. And both of them are you laying on center court, dying laughing. And he goes, I remember that. He goes, my brother sort of flicked you off like a flea. And I went, I know. And the other one was when I went in, just we were practicing. I went in and missed a layup. Uncontested. Nobody near me.
17: Yeah.
16: And I came around going, why, son of a? And I turned and the priest, one of the priests from the parish had just walked in because it was a Catholic church we were playing at. And I went, son of a gun, mother, gall darn it, darn tootin', something like that. And again, John was on the floor dying laughing. But I remember when I did that, I thought he was going to kill me because it was a flagrant foul. Mm. It was just that mentality. I'm not going to let you have an uncontested layup. So,
17: right.
16: You know, it was, you know, she should have got, she should have been kicked out of the game as she was. I did see, I forgot what, it was Sports Illustrated that said, you know, basically, and then they deleted the headline. I saw that, you know, Sophie Cunningham, you know, gets her karma.
17: You know?
16: As if that was, you know, that's a legit thing like to do.
17: Like it was a win for the liberals.
16: Now, now, the Florida Attorney General saying that wouldn't happen here because we'd arrest her. Stop it.
17: Let's calm down.
16: Stop that.
17: Calm down.
16: You know, that's
17: let's
16: not going to happen.
17: Let the league manage the league.
16: I don't know if they can now.
17: Well,
16: I don't know if that's, you know,
17: that's a great point.
16: But the thing that just blows my mind, and it's something that we've talked about, and I'm so glad that you had Royce White and then, the other gentleman, Ennis Kattner, that they decided, you know, to enter the NBA draft.
17: Oh.
16: Now, the beautiful thing is, can they be anti-trans and anti-black when they're not white? But the most beautiful thing is here.
17: You know that question You know, how dare you? That question is going to be stuck in my mind for days.
18: I got to make sure.
17: Because that's where it's going to. But I was watching something came up on YouTube, and I think it was from a documentary from ESPN, but it was clips from the documentary. And Boston was playing, I forget who it was, maybe the Lakers or somebody. Anyway, Larry Bird went down.
16: He's Turkish and Kurdish.
17: So during in this segment, in this what I watched, it was in a game. I don't know if it was a final or not, but I believe it was. But Larry Bird went down, right? He had an injury, and then, boom, he's in the locker room. And they're thinking, oh, man, we got this. I'm sure, almost sure it was the Lakers. Then all of a sudden, Bird reappears.
16: Oh, yeah. He had back problems, yeah.
17: And then he was crushing it. Yeah. And then the other teammates on the opposite team, I think the Lakers, the whole thing was focused on how good Larry Bird was. It was a short, so it was only 45 seconds long. But they said, we looked at each other and said, we're in trouble. We lost that game because of Larry Bird.
16: Oh, yeah, I remember that. That's in every documentary of Bird.
17: Yeah.
16: Any documentary, that game is in there. That was

0: name. Right. That's it. I have no idea where this whole thing comes from. And I'm thinking, where does it come from? Where does the white privilege for Sophie Cunningham come in? What white privilege has she received? But with the two other players coming in, first off, she can't explain the white privilege.
1: Right.
0: But we live in an era where the left has definitive opinions on things they can't explain.
1: Yeah.
0: For example, the WNBA says only women can play in the WNBA, mm-hmm. but they won't define women.
1: Right.
0: And now that you've got two biological males saying, well, we want to play, I think it was Royce White who said, well, somebody said, what is your intent? We need to know what your intentions are. Are your intentions to say that, that you're a woman? Because,
1: right.
0: No, what you're saying is biological men should be included in. I'm a biological male. Is now it going to be based on intent?
1: Well, no.
0: Because that changes the whole ball game of discrimination if it's based on, basically you're the discriminated one. So we need to know what you're thinking to find out whether you're discriminated or not.
1: Exactly, because we said, and their mind can change.
0: Yeah.
1: Bruce Jenner. That's all you have to say. You know, I think the Kardashians had something to do with that, well, but I don't know. Maybe
0: but he
1: not.
0: Didn't change back, though.
1: No. What I'm saying is one day he was Bruce Jenner, and
0: right.
1: one day he was Caitlyn.
0: Right.
1: So the mindset can change.
0: Right.
1: But it can change back.
0: It has.
1: And yes. You can't judge someone because in their mind, that's who they are. So if you're judging their thoughts and their thoughts happen to change, who are you to say what the rules are? And though, look, I've been saying for a long time, if anyone can belong to a protected class simply by saying so, then there are no protected classes.
0: And he
1: now
0: is.
1: in the WNBA, that's a rule. It's a that's a league with a rule. It's only women until recently, and that's what they created. But if we look in terms of the idea behind Title IX, and we look at women as a protected class. And that was, you look at that. And we'll throw in race, Rachel Dolezal and Obama's comment on, he's come to believe that race is a social construct because he was asked, well, your mother was white and your father was black. Why do you identify as black? And he said, well, I've come to believe that race is a social construct, which means, again, goes back to, if I say I belong to a protected class, you have to honor that. And now you bring it a step further. Why do I have to say it?
0: Well, this is the beautiful part of it. When Royce White came out, he said, quote, I'm transgender. I'm a woman. I identify as sometimes identifying as a woman for the purpose of basketball, professional basketball. So I'll be declaring for the WNBA draft in 2027 as well. End of quote, White said. You can't
1: ignore it.
0: Right. You can't sit there and say, well, we don't believe him. That's what you can't do. I mean, they set themselves up. It's like when we talk about Justice Brown, when she said, she couldn't answer what a woman is.
1: Right.
0: Well, if you can't answer what a woman, if you can't define what a woman is, you cannot be a judge on any panel of any women's rights if you can't identify the subject of a particular lawsuit. You don't even know. A woman has no meaning to you. You can't identify it. A woman is whoever thinks her a woman is a woman.
1: Right.
0: Well, then you can't challenge that.
1: Right. Right.
0: That was the whole point that we talked about years ago. So this is beautiful because what they're forcing the WNBA to do is define what a woman is,
1: mm-hmm.
0: or actually put a plan down where men can play women's sports. And that happens, it dies.
1: And here's the thing.

0: When you say define what a woman is, officially the league has to do that in writing.
1: Yep.
0: In their rules.
1: Right.
0: There has to be criteria.
1: Or they just don't define it and they say if you go through a certain process as a biological male,
0: or they,
1: once you reach this point.
0: Right. Or they loosely define it like the Obama administration did with kids in schools. All the kid has to do is go to the office and claim it. His parents don't have to be involved.
1: Right.
0: They don't have to do anything. You know, if they just say it, then they're in.
1: We are Red Eye Radio.
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9: From the News Radio 101 Weather Center, Monday brings a 30% chance of showers and thunderstorms, mainly in the late morning. Highs near 91, with heat index values up to 101. Southwest winds around 11 miles per hour, gusting to 22. Overnight, a 30% chance of storms after 3 a.m., with lows near 75. Tuesday sees a 30% chance of storms before 11 a.m., then mostly sunny, highs near 91, heat index up to 102. Tuesday night, a 40% chance of showers and storms, with lows around 74. For the latest news, weather, and community info,
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1: We are Red Eye Radio. He is Eric Cronin. I'm Gary McNamara. So, yeah, that this needs to be done. What you need to do on any of these kind of things where the left is taking a stand is challenge them on it. Because this is, I saw the Democrat Socialist of America co-chair saying, well, we need to tax millionaires more. He goes, what, you know, we need to tax the hell out of them, she said.
16: Yeah.
1: And he asked, how much? Couldn't answer the question. You need to be able to answer that question.
16: Right.
1: You need to be, you know, Republicans and conservatives need to stand up and say, answer the damn question.
0: Well, because there needs to be a method behind it saying, if you do this, then it will bring in this kind of revenue that will do this for programs, whatever, show us the math.
1: But here where nobody on the left can I tell you what a woman is. Nobody.
0: No. Including one Supreme Court justice.
1: Right. Doesn't know what a woman is. I'm not a biologist. I don't know what a woman is. Yet they're saying, think about this. For the first time in history, you have a political party that takes positions that they can't even explain.
0: Yeah.
1: They can't even explain the subject of the particular issue. We want to protect women. What's a woman? We don't know.
0: We won't
1: answer the question.
0: And how dare you ask questions?
1: Well, there's a guy over there who believes he's a woman. Well, then that's a woman. Well, then define what a woman is. We don't know.
0: Yeah.
1: We're not biologists.
0: Right.
1: You got to challenge that crap.
0: Yep.
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1: And I'm Gary McNamara, along with Eric Harley. 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
1: Yeah, I'm so happy that all this stuff has happened with the WNBA.
2: Yeah.
1: I mean, I'm so happy that, I wish that, you know, Sophie Cunningham hadn't taken the hard fall that she took, but she got up. Yeah. She was all right. I mean, she was fine. But the fall was pretty brutal. If you've seen it, it's like, whoa.
2: Yeah.
1: But for the other player to walk in the locker room, then immediately text white privilege.
2: Right.
1: Whoa.
2: Yeah.
1: It's like, bring it on. If this is what the WNBA has been so much about politics, about leftist politics, and now they're being challenged.
2: Yep. Yep.
1: And you started it. You're the ones that wanted to make the league political.
2: Right.
1: You did the whole thing. You're the one that sat there and said, we need equality, we need equity, we need diversity, we need... by the way, none of that exists in professional sports. If there's a meritocracy anywhere, it's professional sports, and these coaches and these owners are attempting to pretend that that's not the case.
2: Equity on pay and the whole thing, you know. I mean, they need all of it. They wanted all of it, and it's not how it works.
1: Yeah, everybody doesn't get to play.
2: Right? Oh, they don't.
1: How do I know that?
2: Hmm.
1: I didn't get to play. And so you need to tear apart every one of these stupid, stinking arguments that the left is trying to throw at you, which again is when you talk about the arena of debate. Are there debates anymore? Do they have debates in colleges? Is there a debate team anymore? Do they even exist?
2: A good question. I would have to believe in law school there is, right?
1: Probably, yeah, on legal things.
2: Right. What does a law school look like
1: on
2: some of these Ivy League law schools? What do they do?
1: Seriously,
2: someone needs to get on the inside and do an investigation. You know, one of those investigations like I'm blanking on the kid's name. Who found all the fraud, you know, in Minnesota.
1: Yeah.
2: And he also went over to Spain recently, by the way. But something like that. I would love to know what's going on campuses. We learn a lot from people speaking out finally, but I don't think, I don't think a debate class would go well.
1: Well, the reason is because when you look at the major political party that exists today, and that's why I think the WNBA is a perfect barometer of where the left is.
2: Yeah.
1: Perfect. You can take that and take that to everything else. They throw out a slogan. They wear a T-shirt with a saying on it.
2: Yeah.
1: They never explain it because when you ask for questions, we go back to the Josh Hawley with the professor. Well, tell me what's going on here. I mean, I'm trying to figure out, you know, the whole thing. Well, do you believe that men can get pregnant? Well, no, they can't. Well, that's transphobic. What does that even mean? Could you explain that to me? Well, because if you say that, don't you understand that that's violence? By the way, that's violence when you say that. Right. Why is it violence?
2: Right.
1: Why am I advocating violence? Because you're going to have people that are transgender hear that and they might commit suicide.
2: Mm-hmm.
1: Well, you're just admitting there's a huge mental health crisis because you're the one that's making the point that it's way above what the average of any other demographic is. And so what you're saying is, I can't ask questions on a topic that is actually affecting women's ability, you know, in sports. And I'm simply asking a question. You're telling me you can't do it because the mental health crisis of pretending that you can be the opposite sex must continue.
2: Yeah,
1: because personally, for me, it would be Santa Claus. Please, let's keep that going, Santa Claus, because all the kids want their gifts.
2: Right.
1: But I mean, I'm making that absurd.
2: Wait, are you saying Santa Claus is?
1: No, I didn't say anything. I'm not getting into that. That might be more controversial than this whole radical transgender movement.
2: Because I just started my letter for this year.
1: So. But when you think about it, all across the board, and how many times we brought it to you, it's like, well, they're not forced to answer questions.
2: No.
1: They're not for that. No. They put the statement out, then they deflect, but you never get an answer from them. And then when they realize, as you've seen now, whether it's Hong in Wisconsin or Mamdani or even Syed in Michigan, they're all saying now, well, you know, I mean, we said it way back then, but, you know, we've changed our mind on it. You're a liar.
2: Yeah.
1: You haven't changed anything at all.
2: Right. or I heard over the weekend, well, what we meant by that was, there are the fundamentals of this nation, the Constitution, and what the founders intended is very clear. You can't say one thing that is completely off the rails and nowhere near what they intended and would require dismantling the Constitution and then come back after the primary and go, oh, well, we didn't really mean that.
1: And this is a perfect example of what they have to do, because I can't wait. Right now, you've got the left. You've got the radical transgender movement trying to figure out, how do we respond to this?
2: Yeah, right.
1: Because he came out. White especially came out and said, I'm transgender. I'm a woman when it comes to basketball.
2: You can't judge.
1: You can't make that judgment.
2: You can't
1: on it.
2: Judge.
1: So the WNBA is like, well, we'll be talking about this later on this week and find something that is fair and equitable and blah, blah, blah, blah, blah, blah, blah.
2: Yeah.
1: Wait a minute. It's like, well, you can be a transgender unless there's any hint of politics involved in it. You can't do it.
2: Right. Right. Right. You know,
1: but then again, they tried to do it with Caitlyn. With Bruce Jenner, remember?
2: But she doesn't really belong in our group.
1: She doesn't belong in our group because she doesn't hold the same politics
2: exactly.
1: as us.
2: She doesn't believe the same way. Well, No. That doesn't matter. You know, what if she prefers, I don't know, cake over pie? What if she prefers, you know, a burger over a chicken sandwich? It doesn't matter what her thoughts are on other things. And she's not welcome because she disagrees with you on something else.
1: And, you know, and that's the thing. When Sophie Cunningham came out and said, no, I mean, we need to protect girls in sports. And all of a sudden it's like, well, you're saying, because that was the remember the one coach
3: forgot what team she's on, where she wore the thing about, you know, trans children or whatever.
2: Yeah, yeah, yeah. Trans kids belong.
3: Yeah, but belong. And you know, and it's like, excuse me, nobody's saying that boys and girls can't play on the sandlot together. Nobody's right. We're saying in competitive sports, females should play with females, and males should play, biological females should play with biological females, biological males should play with biological males, and I love everybody. I don't hate anybody. I was thinking about that the other day.
2: Yeah.
3: Because I went to the memorial, basically the memorial funeral for my buddy Mike, and I was just coming home the other day, I just went, I told my brothers, we had a great conversation, and I just said, you know something? I don't have bad feelings towards anyone.
2: Yeah.
3: There is not one person on this earth that I may not get along with them. I don't hate anybody. I mean, I really don't. There is nothing. I have no baggage when it comes to other people at all. And then my brother says to me, he goes, well, what about Trump? What about Trump? What about? I said, well, of course, there's the exception. There's got to be. I have to hate him because of, you know, because he's Trump, and our personalities are different.
2: Right.
3: My brother was laughing like crazy. He thought that was just great. To go, well, okay. Well, there's always John. There's always the exception to the rule. I have to hate Trump.
2: Well, on a serious note, in that same vein, I never hated Obama.
3: Yeah, neither did I. Yeah, I would never. I heard the news about Biden, and I feel for his family, and I feel for any suffering that he's going to, which is completely opposite.
2: Yeah, for those that didn't hear, his cancer has spread, and it's become much worse. It's become much harder on him, is what they said. I don't know. You know, I didn't. The story I read didn't talk about prognosis. But at his age, it's not good. My father's been battling cancer. This November it'll be 4 years, and he's 93. When Bo Biden died, I said a prayer for the Biden family, because, and I'm now one of those families where I see parents who outlived their child. My wife was included in that group years ago. Her parents outlived one of their children, her brother, and that's always tragic, and you value life. We can disagree. I can value life. That's the thing with Rob Reiner. And he's bat soup crazy when he was on, you know, ranting on social media or on Fox News or wherever. But the one thing you'll hear about him is, and we heard this after he passed, conservative talk show hosts said he was the nicest, most accommodating guy.
3: Yeah.
2: He, you know, and this is the thing. I don't have to have hatred for the person to disagree.
3: Over the weekend, you know, like I said, it was all day Saturday. You know, I don't think I ever spent like 8 hours in a bar in my life.
2: You were telling me that earlier.
3: And just had a beer.
2: With just one beer. is that man lost? He's only had one beer.
3: But I heard that's where they had the memorial
2: at
3: Buffalo Brothers, because Mike was the head of the Buffalo, president of the Buffalo Bills backers of Dallas-Fort Worth, which is three different bars around there. But so many people showed up, and I saw everything. I saw kindness. I saw compassion.
2: Yeah.
3: I saw forgiveness. I mean, every single positive emotion that you could possibly have came out of that. And that's when I was, you know, coming home, and I was just like to myself, I took an Uber, because I said, if I have one drink, I Uber it.
2: Yeah.
3: But thinking, just going, wow, I hold no ill will towards anyone. And I was happy, and I talked to my brother about it yesterday. He goes, neither do I.
2: Right.
3: I go, yeah.
2: Yeah. So, yeah.
3: That's neat when you actually think about that.
2: It's a good feeling.
3: Yeah, it is. We are Red Eye Radio.
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10: Good evening, Central Illinois. Here's your WAND forecast. We're heading overnight tonight with a round of thunderstorms likely rolling through east of I-55. This will bring us some strong damaging wind gusts, a couple heavy downpours. Otherwise, as we head into our Monday, we gradually dry out and gradually see the return of some sunshine. We'll also be turning up the heat and humidity with highs tomorrow reaching into the low 90s. But with the humidity feeling more like low 100s. So do what you can to stay cool. I'm meteorologist Olivia Colon.
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0: We are Red Eye Radio. He's Eric Carlin. I'm Gary McNamara. Very quickly, here's Enes Kanter announcing that he wants to be eligible for the WNBA draft next year.
1: I am officially declaring myself a WNBA prospect. If simply declaring who you are is all that's required, then I meet every single requirement necessary to compete in the WNBA. My team and I have carefully examined the WNBA's eligibility criteria and governing framework surrounding self-identification and inclusion. Based on the current guidelines, I can and am officially declaring my eligibility for the upcoming WNBA draft in May 2027.
0: Okay, so now White came out and said, the other player must have said, I'm transgender for basketball.
2: Yeah, right. Just I feel like... Right. You know, the other sex, the opposite sex when I'm on the court. Yeah.
0: Yeah.
2: Just when I'm on the court. But you can't judge.
0: No.
2: You're going to have to set your rules. Right.

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0: ABC News, I'm Chuck Severson. A recall of meats and other products, burritos, wraps, salads, and more announced by the Federal Ag Department because they may contain jalapeno peppers linked to a salmonella outbreak that has sickened hundreds in 27 states. The products are sold at many major grocery chains. Iran-backed Houthi rebels claiming responsibility for a deadly attack on a Saudi oil facility in a Yemeni Red Sea port, killing at least seven people. Former New Jersey Governor and Republican Chris Christie on ABC's This Week.
1: Donald Trump is about to become what he never, ever wanted to be, Jimmy Carter. He is being held hostage by Iran.
0: Moderate Democrats announcing a major ad campaign targeting Democratic socialists. Progressive Dems responding. New York Congresswoman Alexandria Ocasio-Cortez on ABC's This Week.
2: We believe in respecting the outcomes of elections and governing democratically.
0: This is ABC News. The alleged leader of an Irish organized crime gang has been extradited to Ireland from Dubai to face allegations that he ran an international drug smuggling and money laundering empire with tentacles that stretched to Britain, Spain, and the U.S. In the curious but skeptical department, this from ABC's Stephanie Officer.
3: A Gallup survey found about 1 in 5 U.S. adults in the past year looked for financial advice from artificial intelligence. But fewer than 3 in 10 adults overall admit they have any confidence in AI's fiscal expertise. The survey was conducted in partnership with financial services firm Edward Jones.
0: What's bugging this company in the news from ABC's Jim Ryan?
4: The produce company at the center of a nationwide outbreak of the cyclosporiasis stomach bug is also having trouble in the executive suite. Taylor Farms has sued the former president of its Tennessee subsidiary, claiming he stole more than $32 million to fund a lavish lifestyle. And Taylor Farms wants its money back.
0: Our Jim Ryan, Chuck Severson, ABC News.
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7: 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Have you explored the Governor Richard J. Oglesby Mansion? 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
23: 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Gary McNamara and Eric Hurley talk about everything from politics to social issues and news of the day. 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
24: All across America, we are Red Eye Radio. He is Eric Hurley and I'm Gary McNamara. Oh, just one more thing. The WNBA Players Association said, we will not be political pawns, and we're all about inclusion, but we won't be political pawns. Okay, let's see how you write that this week then.
25: Yeah.
24: Let's see what kind of agreement you come to with the WNBA on it. There is no inclusion in professional sports.
25: No.
24: None.
25: No. No one has
24: it. It doesn't exist.
25: There is no inherent right to be able to play.
24: No. There's no one. So they're BSing right there. We're about inclusion. No, you're not.
25: No, you're not.
24: You're about who you believe the best players are.
25: Right.
24: End of story.
25: Right. Because if it's about inclusion, then your scouts should be out looking for people who fit certain categories that you believe should be included simply because they belong to that category. Right?
24: Yes.
25: And not talent. Listen, he can't dribble a ball, and you know he's 5'4", and I'm really not sure that he's, you know, he can run very fast. But you know what? He fits this particular group, and we should have him on the team for that reason. No team is doing that. In fact, I said last week or maybe week before, I said, all right, they're going to have to be active because at some point the WNBA is going to have to say, you know what? And we welcome transgenders into our league. They didn't get to that point. Mm-hmm. And now you have two who have stepped up and said, here we go.
24: Well, and like I said, that's the beauty of it is they can't define everything. And they make statements that are blatantly false.
25: Yeah.
24: You know, our goal is inclusion. That's the stupidest thing ever. No professional sports is about inclusion. I always, when the NFL starts, you know, making the cuts here, probably in a few weeks,
25: mm-hmm.
24: when they start making those cuts, you can sit there at times and you go, all right, so why did you cut him? Well, because he's a defensive back and he was on this 3 inches, 3 inches behind the guy that we kept.
25: Yeah.
24: So you're talking about things that are so quick and decisions that are made that are minute as to know it, because if you're 3 inches closer, you can get that finger on the ball and the receiver doesn't catch it. You know, this is what they do. And I've been in, not in a long time, but about 30 years ago, I got to be in a war room where they actually look at the psychology of all the players.
25: Mm.
24: They look at, you know, your character traits and everything. So
25: sure.
24: It's not inclusive.
25: Right.
24: It's professional sports, but they get away with throwing out pure BS and believe that they're somehow on this,
25: you know, higher moral plane, and they can't even explain what their higher moral plane is.
0: Right.
25: Because when they do, it's like, well, no, that's not true. You're not that.
0: Right.
25: So, all right, jobs. Whoa.
0: Yeah.
25: You had the non-farm payroll employment was minus 23,000. 23,000 jobs overall lost. In July, the unemployment rate remained the same. Unemployment declined in local government, education, and retail trade. Employment continued to trend up for health care. This news release presents the statistics from two monthly surveys. The household survey measures labor force, including unemployment by demographic characteristics. The establishment survey measures non-farm employment, hours, and earnings by industry. The other thing that was bad is the last 2 months, like, for example, what was it last month when it was 103,000 or increase? No, I'm not. Sorry, not 129,000 job increase. That was revised down 66,000.
0: Yeah.
25: And June was revised by 37,000 from 57,000 to 20,000. You have right now, what is it here? They had it here somewhere. The average job growth so far in 2026 is 34,000 a month.
0: Not good.
25: No. Not a lot of overall, when you look at it, I think it was for June, the 1 week where the layoffs were pretty low. But there's not really a lot of, there's not a lot of hiring going on.
0: Yeah.
25: And they looked at it and, let me just see, healthcare up 22,000, but at a slower pace than the average monthly gain over the last 12 months. Employment in ambulatory health care services continued to trend up over the month. Employment showed little change over the month in other major industries, including mining, oil and gas extraction, construction, manufacturing, wholesale trade, transportation, and warehousing, information, professional and business services, social assistance, leisure, hospitality, and other services remain basically flat. The average hourly earnings have increased 3.2% on an average this year. Inflation has been 3.5% this year.
0: Hmm.
25: So, looking for something else here.
0: Well, and the Wall Street Journal was pointing out that Friday's report marks the second straight year that the July numbers included substantial negative revisions to previous month's data. And when the July 2025 data were published a year ago, the May and June totals were revised down by a combined 285,000. Remember, that's when Trump fired Erica McIntyre, the Labor Department's commissioner. That was a big deal. He was really hot about that. And wasn't that when they started saying, we're going to change how we do the reports? And between that and Fed meetings and, you know, GDP changes and how we're going to do this or when we're going to release it and all that, they wanted to change all this data that's not working, not showing the growth in these areas that they want. And then try and excuse it away. You can't do that. You know, the question is, what's going on with the unemployed?
25: You had a great number of people that just weren't looking for jobs. Are there more gig workers?
1: Well, you have, where did I see it here? Let me just get for, let me see. Average work week for all employees on private non-farm payrolls, 34.3 hours. In manufacturing, the average work week was 40.4 hours. Hmm. Overtime edged down by 0.1 hour to 3.1 hours. Just trying to find out what you were just talking about there. I thought I had that somewhere here. The job, what do they call it? Oh.
25: Churn rate?
1: The labor force participation rate. Oh. 61.4%.
25: Okay.
1: Down, I think, from 62-something.
25: Yeah.
1: The labor force participation rate has declined by 0.7 percentage points.
25: Yeah.
1: Since this year. So I know that you had the president surrogates out saying, I forgot it was Bessent or whoever said, well, no, because if you look at it, you had the private sector, and it's true. I mean, there are jobs that are going. Some of the jobs I saw going was because some of the COVID money is over. There was still COVID money going into education. I didn't know that. Hmm. That was, you know, that ended. But he also said, and also a big thing, you know, for retail and, you know, hospitality is because the end of the World Cup. And so we believe that there were 88,000 jobs created. And it's like, I'm just like, yeah, but you got to realize they were hired as temporaries. And so the hires count back then. You know, you can't sit there and say,
25: you can't go back then and go, hey, right. This is great.
1: Right.
25: You can't, and then when it's lost, hey, it's nothing.
1: Right. Right. You can't skew those. You can't skew the numbers for 1 month.
25: Right.
1: And that's what they were doing. I'm like, oh my gosh, they're really, you know, they're really stretching it, you know, right now. And
25: right.
1: Trump's been out there the last week, you know, saying it's the best economy we've ever seen. And,

0: How's that going to work?
1: I don't know. How do you get to a level of trust on that?
0: I have no idea.
1: Now, if we're talking about integrating AI between the 911 dispatcher and then finding units that are in or responders that are in that area in a more efficient manner, then I'm all on board, right?
0: Mm-hmm.
1: You know, you and I go back to the old cop shows of the 60s, 70s, 80s, you know, attention all units and, you know, in the vicinity of, you know, whatever. And, you know, we've got this going on, major event, whatever. You know, and then they, the ones that are close, respond, you know, okay, we're on the way, whatever. If there is a way to integrate AI to alert a unit that is available in, you know, very close to whatever event's going on, that's great. If we're talking about managing calls, and I have to learn more about it, that makes me a bit nervous. It's one thing at the drive-thru when you're getting a burger. Hello, are you using your app today? It's always the first question. No. How can I help you? And it's funny, then the real person comes on. Hey, how can I help you? With no enthusiasm. But that's, you know, that's fine. You get my burger wrong, that's fine. You get an address wrong where somebody's having some kind of, you know, emergency, then, yeah, that's not going to work.
0: Job growth has averaged a mere 20,000 over the last 3 months, 34,000 the past year. That's considerably less than the 178,000 jobs that the economy added on average each month during the first 3 years of Trump's first term before the pandemic. It's also a slowdown from last year of the Biden presidency, 103,000. But I will say it's an increase from last year. Remember, last year was only 15,000 jobs.
1: Yeah.
0: For, well, 2025.
1: And again.
0: But it really doesn't. If you're talking 15 or 34, both are unacceptable.
1: Right.
0: When it comes to job growth.
1: Yeah.
0: It's not what you're looking for.
1: Right.
0: It's not what you're looking for at all. And they do make the point here. I'm reading the Wall Street Journal. Local government education shed 49,000 jobs in July, which may be a consequence of federal pandemic money for schools drying up. A decline in government employment can also be healthy for the economy if Americans can find more productive private employment. But the Labor Department's household survey suggests many workers are quitting the labor force. One explanation is the aging workforce, as more baby boomers retire, and mass deportations may be another reason. The labor force participation rate has fallen to 61.4% from 62.2% over the past year, as the number of Americans who have left the workforce increased by 2.8 million. This explains why the unemployment rate has fallen slightly over the past year to 4.1% from 4.3%. Full-time employment has declined by 1.3 million over the past year, while part-time employment has increased 311,000.
1: Wow.
0: All this suggests a low hire, low fire labor market with employers reluctant to add jobs.
1: Yeah.
0: The Institute for Supply Management Services and Manufacturing Surveys increased last month, suggesting the economy might be reaccelerating. So there you go.
1: But I hope that's the case. And it could be, again, we could be in this period where it's a, you know, this mismatch of skills, you know, based on what's going on with AI and integration and everything else, and creating efficiencies based, you know, on all of that. Some of that is going to be, you know, in play maybe for a while. I don't know how long. But we're going to have to get back to exporting. We're going to have to, manufacturers going to have to get back to where it was. And tariffs is not helping that right now.
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1: Gardeners, planning to plant vegetables that will grow through the late summer, early fall months? Penn State University Extension's Erin Kinley starts with what defines a fall veggie.
2: Things that don't mind being a little chilly and in fact benefit from having some cool temperatures.
1: Because they need cooler temperatures to germinate and set seed, can also be grown at the start of the spring gardening season.
2: Leafy greens are the one that comes up the most often. Beets are a great fall crop. Kale is always really popular for that. Peas are really excellent in the fall. And some of those will even take some light frost, and you might not have to cover them as early.
1: If you utilize season extender methods such as low tunnels, cold frames, and hot beds. Other examples of leafy green and root vegetables that grow well in the autumn: carrots, radishes, broccoli, spinach, and asparagus. I'm Rod Bain reporting for the U.S. Department of Agriculture in Washington, D.C.
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9: From the News Radio 101 Weather Center, a 30% chance of showers and thunderstorms is possible Monday morning, mainly before 10 a.m. highs near 91, with heat index values up to 101. Southwest winds around 11 miles per hour, gusting to 22. Monday night, a 30% chance of storms after 3 a.m., with lows near 75. Tuesday brings another 30% chance of showers early, then mostly sunny with highs near 91 and heat index near 102. Tuesday night, a 40% chance of showers and storms, lows around 74. For the latest news, weather, and community info, visit DecaturRadio.com.
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0: Beer Runner Radio. He is Eric Carlin. I'm Gary McNamara. Yeah, so I think it was Besant that was out there trying to make the case that jobs were actually up because of the private sector jobs and,
1: yeah.
0: and the decrease because of the World Cup is being over. It's like, well, yeah, but you counted those jobs when they happen. You got to
1: right.
0: count them when they if they're temporary and then they go. The real concern for me, and you and I have talked about this for the longest time, is the drop in the number overall of full-time jobs.
1: Right.
0: So many of the full-time jobs are being replaced by part-time jobs.
1: Well, and my question is that are more people going into gig work? And if so, is it out of necessity? Everything, of course, is out of necessity. You got to eat and pay your bills. But are they choosing, well, I work on my own time and blah, blah, blah, blah, blah, blah, blah. I'd love to see the dynamics there of how many people fit in that category.
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1: And he is Eric Harley, and I'm McNamara. 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And 30 seconds later,
2: absolutely.
1: Yep, we'll get to that. 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Did a quick interview with Axios. 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
1: All right. President Trump signaled on Sunday he is prepared to allow economic pressure on Iran to mount as opposed to ordering new military offensive, even as the country continues to defy the U.S. They always have the why it matters on Axios. A week ago, Trump was on the verge of ordering a return to major combat operations. But in an interview with Axios, he did not make any new military threats. Trump also did not express any anger or frustration about the fact that Iran has been holding up the announcement on a deal with Oman to reopen up the Strait of Hormuz. On Saturday, Iran issued a new list of demands to allow shipping through the strait. We'll tell you what that is in a second. He's saying now we are low-keying it. These are quotes. We are low-keying it, quote, we are only semi-negotiating with them. We are just watching Iran with its huge inflation and the fact that they have no money. He stressed that Iran is in very bad shape economically and has no money to pay its troop. The U.S. naval blockade has exasperated the Iranian regime's economic crisis. Quote, it will work out. It always works out. It's like a chess game, Trump said of the back and forth with Iran. The agreement governing traffic in the Strait of Hormuz was negotiated among Iran, Oman, and the U.S. and has been pending for a few days now. As part of the new deal, Iran would be given partial control over the traffic in the strait, something they did not have before the war.
2: Right.
1: Qatari and Pakistani mediators were confident the deal would be announced Wednesday, but since then, its prospects have seemed to fade. U.S. officials also say there are growing disagreements inside the Iranian regime. On Saturday, the head of the Iran's Supreme National Security Council laid out new terms for reopening the strait on top of the ones negotiated in the Oman agreement. The U.S. must never threaten nor insult Iran in any language. They must permanently end the war against Iran and Iran's allies in Lebanon, Gaza, Yemen, and Iraq, lift the naval blockade, and withdraw military forces from the surroundings of Iran. And I think there were more to that. I think I ran out of pages.
2: Well, I'll add this to the conversation because I saw this. Now, it is the New York Times, all right? So you have to consider that along the way. But it is part of a story that's been around for a couple of weeks. Here's the headline from Saturday. New York Times. The U.S. is burning through weapons in Iran. Russia and China are taking note. President Trump's war against Iran has depleted U.S. weapons stockpiles to troubling levels, siphoning supplies from Asia and Europe, according to senior officials. Again, New York Times, whether you believe them or not, this is what they're reporting. But there have been other, there's been other rumblings of this and other reports of this. It's hard for me to believe that that is the case, except that over the weekend, I think actually it may have been Friday, where there was a story about, you know, Hegseth is basically telling lawmakers, hey, come on, we need more money. We need more money. Now, that can be a number of things, right? It doesn't prove or disprove anything. The rapidly, from the New York Times, the rapidly shrinking supply of air defense missiles and other critical weaponry in Europe and Asia not only leaves the U.S. military less equipped, but could also leave Russia and China feeling emboldened should they contemplate a potential conflict with the U.S. I'm not sure that that's going to happen, but, you know, what if China wants to make a move on Taiwan? Which has been, you know, is something that has been a great concern.
1: You know, there's,
2: do we want, I mean, what are we going to do? Number one, what will we do in that case, whether we have a low stockpile or not? And then beyond that, if we wanted to do something and we have a low stockpile and China knows that, there's no doubt that China and Russia have great intel on what our stockpile is. But I can't tell you what's accurate and what isn't. I don't believe a thing from the New York Times, but they're not the only ones reporting it. So, again, I can't tell you what's true, what is accurate.
1: Well, I've seen both of them, and I don't know what it is. But if it is coming from the administration, in order, you know, from sources inside the administration, and, you know, the suspicion would be it is those who favor Vice President Vance and how he would not have gone into this to begin with. Don't know whether that's true or not. Just telling you the reporting that is out there. Trump has denied it from the official podium. From the president's spokesperson said it's all this is flat out false. The story about firing Hegseth or the discussions on that were all false. All we know is if we are low on weapons, senators should be screaming bloody murder and the members of Congress, and there's nothing. And the president should be behind the scenes screaming bloody murder with the amount of money that we spend on defense.
2: Yeah.
1: If we're running out of weapons, we got a major problem. And if we're not, they need to fire those who are leaking inaccurate information in order to damage the president. But, oh, the other thing that, here it is. Iran also added they want full compensation for war damages, lifting all sanctions and release of all Iranian frozen funds. And that is just to reopen the strait, which they would have partial control of. That's what the United States is negotiating now. I saw Mark Levin saying, my God, on February 28th, if it's sort of what we said about the memorandum of understanding. If anybody would have said, this is what our goal is and this is our plan of what we plan to do, you would have had every single Republican say, absolutely not.
2: Right.
1: And the same thing going on here. But
2: here's the question.
1: But he is sort of following our advice.
2: Yeah.
1: Which is, you know, he wasn't yelling. He wasn't screaming. If you're not going to do the job, you need to stop talking about it.
2: Don't make it an everyday thing. Look, it's an ongoing situation. When we have an update worthy of telling you, we'll let you know. And
1: we're going to starve them out.
2: Right.
1: That's the goal.
2: And here's my question on the J.D. Vance thing. Is, if it's true that J.D. Vance, I mean, if it, you know, depending on, I don't think it's a great level of conflict. It may have a different, you know, they may have different opinions on the approach or what would have been done. But is it based on the fact that, number one, we're at the midterms, don't do this now, but also Don't start what you can't finish. Did J.D. Vance has been very involved. You know, he's not like Biden was during the Obama years. I mean, Biden was involved, but he was involved in his enriching his family. But J.D. Vance has been very involved. So if it could be, and I'm just throwing out a this is just a wild, not a wild theory, but I don't have any reason. There's nothing backing this, but I do believe it is a viable theory that he looked at this and said, we can't do this because we can't finish this. And we can't start what we can't finish. We have to approach this differently in terms with relations with Iran or how we deal with the regime and how we deal with their proxies, you know, whatever that might be.
1: Well, we said that from the very beginning. We might have said it a different way, but yeah. what we said was, you know, because he laid out what he wanted.
2: Mm-hmm, mm-hmm.
1: And we said the challenge here is the fact that you're depending on the end of the war being the people revolt. That's something that you do not have control of, and you do not enter a war with things out of your control. And you do not ever, first rule of warfare, you don't enter a war and then attempt to manage it to an agreement with people you can't trust.
2: And coming up with an agreement that is, as you called it, the Costanza negotiation, where they get things that they didn't even have before this all started.
1: Well, yeah, because if that's true, that what the U.S. agreed to with Oman, because that hasn't come out. Well, it has. Iran would have partial control over the strait.
2: Yeah.
1: You're negotiating backwards. It's a Costanza negotiation
2: team.
1: Yeah,
2: right. And here's my question. Control, does that translate into more territory in those waters? I mean, to what extent do they have control? Because if you have control, it is your territory, whether it's temporary or not. And my question is, are we talking ultimately about expanding Iran's territory in those waters? And that would be greatly concerning. That sounds like an Obama move.
1: Yeah.
2: And why not send a crew over and help them dig out the uranium and go, you know, here you
1: go. Let them keep again, it. You saw the stories on that over the weekend saying, you know, will the president just say we've destroyed their nuclear program and that's it and just pull out? That we're not actually going to go after.
2: I actually expect that.
1: That we're not going to go after the nuclear. Because that's been the major one. They will not have nuclear material.
2: Yeah. And then there's no talk of that now. And then offer the threat, you know, if we see them, you know, going after that uranium, trying to dig it out or whatever, we'll bomb them again and we'll take them out again. I actually am, if I were a betting man, and I am, I'd put the dollar on. Yeah, that's where it's going to stay on that front. And there are two reasons. It's a massive mission with massive amounts of boots on the ground and equipment that has to be brought in, which means before you do that, before we were to extract that uranium, which requires a great deal of massive earth movers to actually get it and special trucks to transport it, then we're going to have to take out the regime first. You're not going to do that with the regime in power. You'd have to take them out first. That's a 1-2 punch, and I don't have confidence that's going to happen.
1: No. There's no will to do that now.
2: No.
1: We are Red Eye Radio.
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12: Good evening, Central Illinois. Here's your WAND forecast. We're heading overnight tonight with a round of thunderstorms likely rolling through east of I-55. This will bring us some strong damaging wind gusts, a couple heavy downpours. Otherwise, as we head into our Monday, we gradually dry out and gradually see the return of some sunshine. We'll also be turning up the heat and humidity with highs tomorrow reaching into the low 90s. But with the humidity feeling more like low 100s. So do what you can to stay cool. I'm meteorologist Olivia Colon.
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0: We are Red Eye Radio. He's Eric Carlin. I'm Gary McNamara. Then there was the Wall Street Journal article over the weekend. Trump thought opening the Strait of Hormuz was imminent. Iran had other plans. And in it, for weeks, Trump has been preparing the ground to declare victory in the war on Iran if Tehran fully opens the Strait of Hormuz, according to U.S. officials. He has even raised the possibility of abandoning the nuclear deal in private conversations with senior administration officials. I hope that's not true.
1: Yeah.
0: So, but,
1: you know, there was a story that Speaker Johnson called the president and said, this was last week, and said, look, we need you to do something here. There has to be some pressure relief on gas prices, because in our districts, we're getting killed and something has to be done. So there's pressure coming from everywhere on this whole thing.
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0: ABC News, I'm Sherry Preston. No widespread fighting in Iran this weekend, but no breakthroughs in ceasefire talks either. ABC's Marcus Moore is at the foreign desk with the latest.
1: President Trump now sounding more open to keeping economic pressure on Iran rather than a new military offensive. Speaking to Axios, the president said Iran's economy is, quote, in very bad shape. The president also saying the U.S. and Iran are, quote, semi-negotiating. Iran's foreign minister has said while messages are being passed through intermediaries, the process should not be called negotiations. Marcus Moore, ABC News. London.
0: Iran insisting the U.S. let up on its blockade and to pay reparations for damages caused by the war. A Ukrainian drone attack on an eastern Russian city has killed a dozen people and wounded another 39. Israel has rejected the deal on disarmament in Gaza that had been announced by President Trump's Board of Peace. Israel says it will not withdraw from the territory until Hamas is genuinely disarmed. More primaries this week in Wisconsin and Minnesota. This is ABC News. Fresh attacks in the war between Ukraine and Russia. A Ukrainian drone attack now blamed for at least 12 deaths on the Russian side of the border. ABC's Marcus Moore.
2: The Russian state news agency TASS is reporting that President Trump's son-in-law Jared Kushner and envoy Steve Witkoff may visit Moscow soon. And it comes as both sides appear to be intensifying their missile and drone attacks on each other. Ukraine managing to hit energy facilities and warehouses deep inside Russia. One target is Amazon's Russian equivalent Wildberries. And Russia suffering heavy losses on the battlefield as well. There is word from Ukraine's President Zelensky that he believes another 50,000 North Korean troops may soon be deployed to fight alongside Russia in Ukraine.
0: The FBI now investigating a cyber attack that hit Sassoon City, California, north of San Francisco, taking out 911 services. No word on who might be responsible. History discovered just off the Sicilian coast. Search teams in Italy have found what they believe to be a Roman shipwreck that dates back more than 2,000 years. I'm Sherry Preston, ABC News.
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10: 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Gary McNamara and Eric Harley talk about everything from politics to social issues and news of the day. 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
11: We are Red Eye Radio. He is Eric Harley and I'm Gary McNamara. Good morning.
12: Hi.
11: I'm telling you, I just never thought that ground zero of the culture wars would be the WNBA.
12: You know, it's interesting. My son and I had a conversation about that on Saturday. He's very knowledgeable about cars, and there's a good chance I'm going to be switching cars soon. Thinking of getting an EV. Not really. But with the new sodium batteries, maybe one day. There's so much going on with that. And then all of a sudden we start talking about, inevitably we get into talk show mode because he follows a lot of, conservatives and everything else. I'm not sure if he listens to our show, but he listens to people like Levin. No, but we get into this conversation and he looked at me and almost exactly what you said as I was, walking out of the room, and he goes, of all the things? And he goes, there hasn't been this much talk about the WNBA since the WNBA started. And it's really, just turned into this focal point of back and forth. But you know what? Of course it is. And why is that? Because it's where the private sector and the agenda meet. Not that hasn't happened before. Corporations and their, remember with the whole bathroom thing, Apple, we're not going to be doing business in Texas. Yeah, but you do business in the Middle East.
11: Right, I know.
12: Where they will kill people for being gay. And, and this is the thing, but with the WNBA, especially with the liberal transgender movement and agenda, it's the first time it's really culminated in a point where, they're taking sides, and it hasn't gotten to the point of, LeBron is what? He's 44, going to the 76ers. That's his, I don't know if that's his sunset game, or not, but maybe it's not. Maybe when he's 48, 49, he decides to, I identify as someone who plays for the WNBA, and he goes and extends his career.
11: Well, I think you already had Babylon B him with a wig on going to the WNBA.
12: It's been the common joke. Yeah. And I told it a couple of weeks ago. I just made the comment. I don't consider it any of my material, but I'm just making the comment, and I think everybody's talked about that. Okay, well, what if
11: 41 he is?
12: 41?
13: 41.
12: I thought it was 44. I thought I read 44 when it's, and I thought 44 was really old. Is that where, what's his contract with the Sixers? Is it 1 year, 2 years?
11: I have no idea.
12: Maybe that's what it was that I was going to take until he's 44.
11: I don't pay attention to the NBA anymore. I pay attention to the WNBA.
12: That's how things have changed to come full circle on this, well, on this segment.
11: But though, this weekend was just absolutely insane.
12: Yeah.
11: You know, first you had two former NBA players now are going to declare for the WNBA draft. And then you had in the game over the weekend, you had the Indiana Fever playing the Chicago Sky. Mm. And Sophie Cunningham, who is ground zero of this all, goes in for a layup. And the player on the Chicago Sky, I just don't have her name here at the moment. Okay, I don't pay that much attention to the WNBA where I know all the players' names.
12: Right.
11: Just takes it and her arm right around the neck and she goes to the floor. I mean, she got kicked out of the game for it.
12: Yeah.
11: And then she ran into the locker room and went, white privilege.
12: Wow.
11: And I'm just like, this is fantastic.
12: Yeah, no.
11: Because this is the entire thing that started last week. It was the writer at The Guardian that said, well, she's now anti-black and anti-trans. And it went, where the hell did the anti-black come from?
12: Yeah,
11: well, if you're anti-trans, you're anti-black. We just say whatever we want. And so white privilege is what she put on social media.
12: Can you imagine that with Larry Bird back in the day?
11: Well, the thing is, I think about it. If anybody goes back to the Larry Bird days, anybody remember when him and Jabbar went after it?
12: Oh yeah, yeah.
11: Oh my, yeah, him! Yeah, and, I mean, yeah, it was they were swinging. They were going at it left and right. You know, there's one thing I remember that when I was playing adult league basketball. And one guy we played with, who actually played college ball, is, mm-hmm, you know, big guy, probably 280, and probably, well, I don't know, 280 and 6'8".
12: Mm.
11: Big guy.
12: Yeah.
11: Went in, just on a practice, went in uncontested for a layup, and I went in to block it and hit his arm. I mean, I jumped up, basically piggybacked on him and hit it,
12: yeah,
11: and he didn't make it. And he came after me, and his brother, I asked his brother, you know, a couple of months ago, do you remember when that happened in practice? I said, because there's two things I remember. And both of them are you laying on center court, dying laughing. And he goes, I remember that. He goes, my brother sort of flicked you off like a flea. And I went, I know. And the other one was when I went in, just we were practicing. I went in and missed a layup. Uncontested. Nobody near me.
12: Yeah.
11: And I came around going, why, son of a? And I turned and the priest, one of the priests from the parish, should just walk in because it was a Catholic church we were playing at. And I went, son of a gun, mother, gall darn it, darn tootin', something like that. And again, John was on the floor dying laughing. But I remember when I did that, I thought he was going to kill me because it was a flagrant foul. Mm. It was just that mentality. I'm not going to let you have an uncontested layup. So,
12: right.
11: You know, it was, you know, she should have been kicked out of the game as she was. I did see, I forgot what, it was Sports Illustrated that said, you know, basically, and then they deleted the headline. I saw that, you know, Sophie Cunningham, you know, gets her karma.
12: You know?
11: As if that was, you know, that's a legit thing
12: like
11: to
12: it was
11: do
12: a win,
11: a
12: like it was a win for
11: right
12: the liberals.
11: Now,
12: yeah.
11: Now, the Florida Attorney General saying that wouldn't happen here because we'd arrest her. Stop it.
12: Yeah, let's calm down.
11: Stop that.
12: Calm down.
11: You know, that's
12: let's
11: not going to happen.
12: Let the league manage the league.
11: I don't know if they can now.
12: well,
11: I don't know if that's... You know,
12: that's
11: and
12: a great
11: so,
12: point.
11: But the thing that just blows my mind, and it's something that we've talked about, and I'm so glad that you had Royce White and then, what is it, the other gentleman, Ennis Kattner, that they decided, you know, to enter the NBA draft.
12: Oh.
11: Now, the beautiful thing is, can they be anti-trans and anti-black when they're not white? but the most beautiful thing is here.
12: You know that question You know, how dare you? That question is going to be stuck in my mind for days.
13: I got to make sure.
12: Because that's where it's going to. But I was watching something came up on YouTube, and it was from a documentary from ESPN, but it was clips from the documentary. And Boston was playing, I forget who it was, maybe the Lakers or somebody. Anyway, Larry Bird went down.
13: He's Turkish and Kurdish.
12: Cantor, right. So during in this segment, in this what I watched, it was in a game. I don't know if it was a final or not, but I believe it was. But Larry Bird went down, right? He had an injury, and then, boom, he's in the locker room. And they're thinking, oh, man, we got this. I'm sure, almost sure it was the Lakers. Then all of a sudden, Bird reappears.
13: Oh, yeah. He had back problems, yeah.
12: And then he was crushing it. Yeah. And then the other teammates on the opposite team, I think the Lakers, they were the whole thing was focused on how good Larry Bird was. It was a short, so it was only 45 seconds long. But they said, we looked at each other and said, we're in trouble. And we lost that game because of Larry Bird.
13: Oh, yeah, I remember that. That's in every documentary of Bird.
12: Yeah, yeah,
13: any documentary, yeah, that game is in there. That was an incredible game.
12: Yeah.
13: But when, you know, you basically, look, the mentality when you're on there is you solve it on the court. It's sort of like hockey, but
12: yes,
13: you really can't, you can't get into the fighting. But with the, you know, and that's for the whole thing. But her writing white privilege on there.
12: Yeah.
13: The other player from the Chicago Sky.
12: Right.
13: I was like, wow. Yeah. I mean, this is just beautiful, because will she be disciplined for bringing race? Because Sophie Cunningham said, why is she bringing race into this? They got nothing to do with race.
12: Right.
13: I was going in for a layup. She committed a flagrant foul, got suspended. Or you know, I got suspended, you know, got ejected from the game.
12: Right.
13: That's it. I have no idea where this whole thing comes from. And I'm thinking, where does it come from? Where does the white privilege for Sophie Cunningham come in? What white privilege has she received? And so, you know, but with the two other players coming in, first off, she can't explain the white privilege.
12: Right.
13: But we live in an era where the left has definitive opinions on things they can't explain.
12: Yeah.
13: For example, the WNBA says only women can play in the WNBA, mm-hmm. but they won't define women.
12: Right.
13: And now that you've got two biological males saying, well, we want to play, I think it was Royce White who said, well, somebody said, what is your intent? We need to know what your intentions are. Are your intentions to say that, you know, that you're a woman? Because,
12: right.
13: No.

0: One day he was Bruce Jenner, and right. one day he was Caitlyn.
1: Right.
0: So the mindset can change.
1: Right.
0: But it can change back.
1: It has.
0: And yes. you can't judge someone because in their mind, that's who they are. So if you're judging their thoughts and their thoughts happen to change, who are you to say what the rules are? And though, look, I've been saying for a long time, if anyone can belong to a protected class simply by saying so, then there are no protected classes.
1: And he
0: now in the WNBA, that's a rule. It's a, you know, that's a league with a rule. It's only women until recently. And, you know, that's what they created. But if we look in terms of the idea behind Title IX, and we look at women as a protected class, and that was, you know, you look at that, and we'll throw in race, Rachel Dolezal, and Obama's comment on, you know, he's come to believe that race is a social construct, because he was asked, well, you know, your mother was white and your father was black, why do you identify as black? And he said, well, I've come to believe that race is a social construct, which means, again, goes back to, well, if I say I belong to a protected class, you have to honor that. And now you bring it a step further. Why do I have to say it?
1: Well, this is the beautiful part of it. When Royce White came out, he said, quote, I'm transgender. I'm a woman. I identify as sometimes identifying as a woman for the purpose of basketball, professional basketball. So I'll be declaring for the WNBA draft in 2027 as well. End of quote, White said. You can't
0: ignore it.
1: Right. You can't sit there and say, well, we don't believe him. That you can't, that's what you can't do. I mean, they set themselves up. You know, it's like when we talk about Justice Brown.
0: Mm.
1: When she said she couldn't answer what a woman is.
0: Right.
1: Well, if you can't answer what a woman, if you can't define what a woman is, you cannot be a judge on any panel of any women's rights if you can't identify the subject of a particular lawsuit.
0: You know,
1: you don't even know. It has no, a woman has no meaning to you. You can't identify it. A woman is whoever thinks her a woman is a woman.
0: Right.
1: Well, then you can't challenge that.
0: Right. Right.
1: That was the whole point that we talked about years ago. So this is beautiful, because what they're forcing the WNBA to do is define what a woman is,
0: mm-hmm.
1: or actually put a plan down where men can play women's sports. And that happens, it dies.
0: And here's the thing. When you say define what a woman is, officially the league has to do that in writing, in their rules.
1: Right.
0: There has to be criteria.
1: Or they just don't define it, and they say if you go through a certain process as a biological male,
0: or they,
1: once you reach this point.
0: Or they loosely define it, like the Obama administration did with kids in schools. All the kid has to do is go to the office and claim it. His parents don't have to be involved.
1: Right.
0: They don't have to do anything. You know, if they just say it, then they're in.
1: We are Red Eye Radio.
0: Brought to you by Hotshot Secret.
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3: 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Have you explored the Governor Richard J. Oglesby Mansion? 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
4: From the News Radio 101 Weather Center, a 30% chance of showers and thunderstorms is possible Monday morning, mainly before 10 a.m. highs near 91, with heat index values up to 101. Southwest winds around 11 miles per hour, gusting to 22. Monday night, a 30% chance of storms after 3 a.m., with lows near 75. Tuesday brings another 30% chance of showers early, then mostly sunny with highs near 91 and heat index near 102. Tuesday night, a 40% chance of showers and storms, lows around 74. For the latest news, weather, and community info, visit DecaturRadio.com.
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0: We are Red Eye Radio. He is Eric Carley, and I'm Gary McNamara. So, yeah, that this needs to be done. What you need to do on any of these kind of things where the left is taking a stand is challenge them on it. Because this is, I saw the Democrat Socialist of America co-chair saying, well, we need to tax millionaires more. He goes, what, you know, we need to tax the hell out of them, she said.
1: Yeah.
0: And he asked, how much? Could answer the question. You need to be able to answer that question.
1: Right.
0: You need to be, you know, Republicans and conservatives need to stand up and say, answer the damn question.
1: Well, because there needs to be a method behind it saying, if you do this, then it will bring in this kind of revenue that will do this for programs, whatever, show us the math.
0: But here where nobody on the left can I tell you what a woman is. Nobody.
1: No. Including one Supreme Court justice.
0: Right. Doesn't know what a woman is. I'm not a biologist. I don't know what a woman is. Yet they're saying, think about this. For the first time in history, you have a political party that takes positions that they can't even explain.
1: Yeah.
0: They can't even explain the subject of the particular issue. We want to protect women. What's a woman? We don't know.
1: We won't
0: answer the question.
1: And how dare you ask questions?
0: Well, there's a guy over there who believes he's a woman. Well, then that's a woman. Well, then define what a woman is. We don't know.
1: Yeah.
0: We're not biologists.
1: Right.
0: You got to challenge that crap.
1: Yep.
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5: Good Monday morning. I'm Jeff Daly. This is the morning edition of the Cromwell Ag Radio Network. It's brought to you by Rule King, America's farm and home store. Well, we're headed into a busy week. Not only do we get the crop progress and condition report this afternoon, which the trade is certainly watching closely, we also will see a WASDE report, a World Agriculture Supply Demand Estimate from the Department of Agriculture. But the methodology is changing somewhat in the fact that this report includes some farmer surveys and some satellite data. So we could actually, instead of the USDA just writing in these trend line yields that we have seen for months, now we're going to see perhaps some field evidence of what's happening with the crop this year. No, it's not the exhaustive survey that we will see in September and October, but it is a change, and that's worth keeping an eye on. Wheat futures, again, the most volatile of row crops on Friday, quickly regaining the loss on Thursday as the trade has alternated gains and losses in seven consecutive sessions. The corn and the soybean market remained supported on their respective charts, but still see upside momentum restrained by mixed signals on where the 2026 production will land. After a bearish start to the week, outside energy markets stabilized and firmed through the latter half of the week as traders have taken the lack of follow-up details to early week optimism for an agreement in the Strait of Hormuz as a sign that discord remains among the sides involved. For the week last week, September corn closed down a penny and three quarters. December corn last week was down 2 cents. In the soybean pit, the September was down 15 and a half for the week. November soybeans were down 11 and a quarter. The September Chicago wheat market was up a half cent a bushel for the week. Coming up, Arlen Suderman with Stone X. I'm Jeff Alley. This is the Morning Edition, the Cromwell Ag Radio Network.
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4: Hi, I'm Jerry Hinkle, and here's your local tidbit. The Decatur Historic District in Decatur's Milliken Heights neighborhood preserves the city's historic Near West and Southwest neighborhoods developed from the 1850s through the 1920s. Nearly every popular architectural style from that era can be found there. From Italianate and Gothic Revival to Queen Anne, Classic Revival, Tudor, Colonial Revival, and designs by noted architects including Frank Lloyd Wright. The district's exceptional architecture earned it a place on the National Register of Historic Places on November 7, 1976. And that's your local tidbit.
5: Good Monday morning. I'm Jeff Talley. This is the Morning Edition of the Cromwell Ag Radio Network, and Arlen Suderman of Stone X is with us. Arlen, I want to go straight to the business here. We've got a WASDE report coming from the Department of Agriculture this week, and I'm curious, in this report, how is it any different than other WASDEs that we get? Is there any information in this that would be more revealing of what this crop year is going on about?
7: Yeah, definitely. So this will be the first WASDE crop report that will include USDA NASS's actual first estimates. Until now, the yields that have been plugged in there, 183 for corn and 53 for soybeans bushels per acre, simply been plug-in numbers that the WASDE committee put in last year, oh my goodness, about 9 months ago, actually, and then formalized in their May report, not based on any survey, not based on any particular data. You could say formula-based, but now it'll be actually based on farmer surveys and satellite data. And so it'll be a starting place for the debate, so to speak, on the size of this year's crops. And then in September, they'll add actual objective field surveys where they go out and sample fields. And so September's report will bring in a little bit more honing it in. But this will give us a first ballpark idea and hone it in a little bit more in September and October.
5: Well, somehow with more gray hair, I don't remember as good as I used to. But it seems to me there was a time that we had an August crop report, and they actually went to the survey, they went to the fields, they measured, they surveyed, and they offered data. And then we didn't. But now it appears that this one's a little bit different in the fact that they're talking to farmers, and they're also using some imagery that we haven't used in years gone by. Am I mistaken, or is this different now?
7: They've been working and honing in on this process for the last 2 to 3 years now and trying to fine-tune it. And this administration's really putting pressure on them to fine-tune it as much as they can and use all the latest technology and do what they can to get as accurate of a picture as they can. They quit doing the field surveys a few years back because, let's face it, so much of the corn crop and certainly the soybean crop was still so immature, so early in the grain set phase that it was really difficult to get good data out of that. It becomes much more realistic in September for the September report. But using the other tools available to them to try to get a better handle on the size of the crops.
5: All right. So we have seen private estimates offered, and Stone X is one that's offered a number for corn that's pretty tall, but we've also seen some other estimates that are relatively low. How did Stone X arrive at your figures with close to 185 bushels an acre?
7: Yeah, 184.8 bushels per acre, which, by the way, is I don't have anything to do with that survey. It's a customer survey run by our brokers, as it has for the last 30 years. And it comes almost identical on top of a 30-year straight line trend yield. So I find that interesting. But be it as it may, collecting information for our customers, thousands of data points, been doing this since the early or mid-90s, so over 30 years of history on it, been able to hone the process down pretty good on each. The question is asked, what you believe in your area will, as you look at the crops right now, will be the final yield of the crop. And obviously, we're still in a time when that crop is evolving. So when we ask them again September 1, it may be a different answer. In October 1, it may be a totally different answer. But that's kind of the question we ask them. We're not trying to guess what USDA will say in their August estimate or their September estimate, but we're looking for the final number. And we do this each month through the 1st of November. Over the years, developed the process of being able then to weight those answers based on where the heaviest concentration of production is, et cetera, and to get a good feel for it. And it's generally done pretty well for us, 184.8 bushels for corn, obviously above where USDA is at 183. And like you said, we've seen some other estimates that are higher and some that are lower. I think one of the keys is some of the models that the funds are using are much higher. And that, I think, has had an effect on the market, those funds trading some higher models. The surveys are coming in a little lower.
5: I understand. So let me jump up in the altitude for just a second. And I noted information from Brooke Rollins, who seems to suggest that USDA, as you have suggested with the August, is evolving to technology, that they're taking a hard look at how they are estimating crops, not just in the August report, but overall. And some would suggest they need to, because not exactly been on the mark with what the industry has expected in years gone by.
7: Yeah, and I think that criticism has probably increased in recent years. There's been a lot of speculation for what the reasons for that is. I know that all the people that I know at USDA NAFS are very dedicated to trying to come up with the most accurate number possible. There's just a lot fewer of them than what there used to be. There's looking at trying to improve methodology, trying to do some of those things. Obviously, everybody wants to get the most accurate and best information available and present that, make that information available to the industry and especially the farmers, since most of the speculative crowd out there has their own intelligent services and information. We want to make it available to the farmer and have a service from the USDA that does that.
5: Interesting. So we will still, the August report will include satellite data and farmer surveys as well as from the USDA. And then deeper into the month, Chip Flory and the guys with Pro Farmer will go out. It will not be an exhaustive survey, not as exhaustive as the USDA will conduct in September and October. But do you think that this year puts more emphasis on what Chip and the guys are going to find as they go down the same paths?
7: I do think those coordinated crop tours are important. And I get frustrated as well that they don't cover the entire Midwest. The Corn Belt has really shifted since they started the tour. There's a lot more acres shifted to the north and west that they don't cover. But I appreciate the fact that they've maintained a consistency in process so that you can compare year to year and year to history results to get some meaning from it. And I believe that the number itself that they release is not as important as what they observe and the reports and how their yield compares to other years relative to trend, et cetera. I think that gives us a better feel than from what we can expect. And that gives us some sense of how the crop is filling. If you look at this August number from USDA, it's allegedly as of August 1st. And then it's 3 weeks later or so that the Pro Farmer Tour is out there. And there's a lot of development that happens in that 3-week period of time allowing us to really hone in a little bit better on what the crops are doing.
5: Well, the planting date this year is going to be so diverse. I mean, in my part of the world, south of the Ohio River, gosh, we were gangbusters putting the crop in the ground. But there were other folks about the time that that area was done, they were just getting started. So to me, unless something really changes in terms of the growth cycle of the crop, this is going to be a harvest that's going to carry out for a while.
7: Yeah, I think so. And frankly, I'd probably be good if that happened, because that means that we've haven't burned it all up. When you get a lot of heat, it tends to bring everything together and make everything mature fast and get done. And our best yields come when we really slow that grain fill period down, and it does extend things, and the planting dates do get really amplified then as far as their impact on harvest date. So that would probably be good if we do get that, as long as we don't get a freeze in here. And right now, climatologists believe that with the strong El Nino, they can't eliminate that risk of an early frost, but it does tend to greatly reduce that risk.
5: I understand. So when would the USDA be more apt to make changes in planted acreage? If there's going to be a shift, when would that take place? And do you think this market has come to reason with the size of both corn and soybeans?
7: Yeah, I think that's probably, that may be the biggest area of a potential surprise on Wednesday, is we do expect USDA to change acreage in this report on Wednesday based on the certification data that has come in. That's a sharp change from in the past. It used to be we didn't get that FSA data on acreage until October, and then they moved it up to September, and then last year they moved it, shocked us all, and they moved it up to August. And so we're anticipating that same thing again on Wednesday, where they adjust the acreage. And so that may be, there may be a surprise there that we're not anticipating, and that may be more of a surprise than the yield when it comes down to it.
5: All right. Arlen Sudeman with us of Stone X. We'll get down to more of the supply and demand, the nuts and bolts of this business after the break here on the Morning Edition on the Cromwell Ag Radio Network.
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9: Good evening, Central Illinois. Here's your WAND forecast. We're heading overnight tonight with a round of thunderstorms likely rolling through east of I-55. This will bring us some strong damaging wind gusts, a couple heavy downpours. Otherwise, as we head into our Monday, we gradually dry out and gradually see the return of some sunshine. We'll also be turning up the heat and humidity, with highs tomorrow reaching into the low 90s, but with the humidity feeling more like low 100s. So do what you can to stay cool. I'm meteorologist Olivia Colon.
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5: Good morning and welcome back to the Morning Edition of the Cromwell Ag Radio Network. Arlen Sudeman is with us of Stone X. Arlen, it seems like this market, just from my particular view, has been zeroed in specifically on weather, and assuming the weather in August is going to be good and crop production is going to be big, and we haven't had a whole lot of fodder for the bulls to be chewing on throughout the past few days.
7: Yeah, you're right. And I think there are some very friendly things developing out there, especially for soybeans, but also potentially for corn as well. And I think once we get past this August report and start settling in on what the size of the crop is, I think the market will start focusing on some of those things more. What are those things? First of all, we've got demand for export demand for corn that continues to be just unbelievably strong. And I think it may get stronger going forward. So I think there's some good potential there. Why it's stronger? Well, first of all, we're the best source of corn in the world right now. And it used to be that Brazil was taking a lot of business from us in Argentina. Brazil is going through an ethanol boom like what we went through 20 years ago. And so a much larger portion of their demand now is static domestic demand. I say static, it's rapidly growing, but it's solid, hard to reduce with higher prices. And we're going into a growing season. Their next winter corn crop will be during an El Nino year. And while not every El Nino means smaller crops, a couple of the biggest ones that we've seen in the last 20 years created much smaller crops. So if that happens, that could send a lot more of their export business our way. Then you look at what's happening with Ukraine and the Black Sea. And Ukraine's ag minister said this last week that there's probably 30 million metric tons of grain that they won't be able to export because of the war shutting down the Black Sea possibilities. Well, some will get out across the border of Europe. 30 million metric tons is a lot of grain. And what is that made of? That's made up of a lot of wheat and corn. They were the world's fourth largest exporter. So there's another business coming our way. Then you look at the drought in Europe this year, and their corn crop dramatically smaller this year than previous years. And that's going to increase export demand for corn as well. So I think there's a lot of export demand coming our way in addition to solid ethanol demand. And if the Strait of Hormuz stays closed, then fertilizer could be an issue for other producing areas of the world as well.
5: Interesting. I spoke last week with Steve Nicholson at Rabobank, and, you know, Steve was of the opinion that, you know, for right now, for this bubble that we're in right now, there is an adequate supply and the market has this attitude. But all of these fundamentals that you mentioned that could certainly change the landscape, the market has not focused on as yet. And the question is, what lights the match for this fodder? Because from a farmer perspective, you know, you need some certainty. No, I don't want to be guilty of saying, well, you know, Jeff, you said it was going to be stronger. I'm not saying it's stronger, but you can't help deny the landscape of saying things look a whole lot different may very well look a lot different in the future than they look right now.
7: Yeah, things are dynamically changing in the marketplace, and I've been thinking a lot about this of late. We always say that the markets don't trade what's happening today. They trade they're trading futures. It's a futures market, so they're trading what they think will happen in the future. But what we've really seen happen in recent months is the markets have started trading what's happening now and worrying and thinking less about the future. And that is something that's been rare over my career to see that happen. What am I talking about? When the war first started, what happened? We saw the big rally in energy prices and in grain prices because of fear of the Strait of Hormuz shutting down and we'd have world hunger and world shortage of energy and everything. That didn't develop. And so the funds seemed to say, okay, we're going to just start trading what we know, what's happening now. And so we still have fertilizer shut down. We're approaching the highest period of demand time for the 2027 crop for moving that fertilizer into position in the market. So, well, we got enough for right now. The Black Sea is getting shut down. But, oh, we have enough wheat for right now because the countries they normally export to had bigger crops. So right now they're not asking for wheat. They'll be asking for wheat 4 to 6 months from now, but they have enough right now. so we're not worried about wheat prices. Soybeans, we have a strong RVO program, biofuel program. China committed to 25 million metric tons. In the past, it was said, oh my, if China buys 25 million metric tons and imports it, we don't have enough soybeans. But the market's saying, well, we have enough today. And so the market is trading differently. 4 to 6 months from now, it may be a totally different story, depending on how all these play out. But I think we're going to grab the attention of some speculative funds at some point if this continues on the path that it's on.
5: Interesting elements. So you got to wonder whether the WASDE report coming up this week might begin to trickle into those ideas. The jobs report wasn't exactly stellar, and I thought it interesting. The market actually rallied some off of that because the numbers weren't as positive, given the Fed a little more time for making a decision on the interest rates. How do you see the financials at this juncture?
7: Yeah, financials really rallying on Friday because of the sense, wow, with that jobs report, it's going to make it tough, as the market's thinking, to raise interest rates. And that's what the market was worried about, is higher interest rates, because they're thinking that they raise interest rates to try to contain inflation, then they'll hurt the jobs market. So it's interesting how we've really got some conflicting data. We've got an evolving job market. Part of that is due to artificial intelligence, and now that's incorporating into our economy. And I think analysts are trying to figure all that out. We're getting mixed signals with very, very low layoffs right now, very low quits, but also very low hiring, and a consumer that keeps on spending money. And I think in the end, we're going to see the Fed probably hold the line and not do anything. They do have their Jackson Hole, Wyoming symposium coming up at the end of this month. We know that Kevin Warsh had said they want to study their methodology and their data that they use for making decisions and see if there's better ways of doing things. I would hope that at Jackson Hole, they'll give more light into that and provide some insights in the direction they're going. But we'll see if we get that or not. That's going to be something that the markets really look to.
5: Finally, crop condition of corn and soybeans about 10 points weaker than last year. Again, the trade doesn't seem to be concerned.
7: Yeah, it really doesn't. That's because we have adequate supplies right now. Again, it's, you know, what have you done for me lately, rather than worrying about the future of supplies. And I think the market is just, okay, we're okay. We have enough wheat. We have enough soybeans. We have enough corn. That may not be the case 6 months from now, but that's the current picture the trade is focused on.
5: Arlen Suderman with us this Monday. Arlen with StoneX. USDA crop condition and progress report coming this afternoon, and that WASDE report on Wednesday. I'm Jeff Nally. This is the Morning Edition on the Cromwell Ag Radio Network.
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4: 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Have you explored the Governor Richard J. Oglesby Mansion? 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

0: Liberty in the middle of the night. 14 people thrown into the water after their boat capsized. Rescuers racing to find a mother and her five-month-old baby. Rescuers eventually pulling all 14 from the water. But tragically, 27-year-old Sarah Sanchez and her five-month-old daughter Antonella Garcia later pronounced dead at the hospital.
1: The heat wave roiling Western Europe this summer has toppled records for the months of June and July. Globally, so far, chances are growing this will be the hottest year ever. Governing bodies of soccer in Europe, the Americas, and Africa accusing FIFA of deception and a breach of trust over President Gianni Infantino's now ditched plan to sell stakes in the World Cup. I'm Sherry Preston, ABC News.
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1: I'm Jeff Daly on the Cromwell Ag Radio Network. The U.S. Department of Agriculture's World Ag Supply and Demand Estimates this week will include some farmer surveys as well as satellite data in establishing their yield forecast for the year. Although some private crop estimates are optimistic for an above-trend national corn yield, heat and dryness in July may have taken a toll on the central and northern plains corn crops. Reports are that the average high in July was about 2 degrees higher than average. Ag Resource Company last week pegged the corn crop at 181.4 bushels an acre. That's compared to the USDA at 183. Stone X offered a forecast at 184.8. Now, the past couple of weeks have featured 70 million bushels of new crop soybean sales and a rumored 1 million metric ton purchase by China. It's only been confirmed now for half of that thus far. The fact is that state-owned Sinograin in China, they've resumed domestic auctions of imported soybeans, would suggest an effort to make room for more Chinese purchases, and certainly that ahead of President Xi's planned late September trip to the U.S. to visit President Trump at the White House. I'm Jeff Daly.
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3: From the News Radio 101 Weather Center, a 30% chance of showers and thunderstorms is possible Monday morning, mainly before 10 a.m. highs near 91, with heat index values up to 101. Southwest winds around 11 miles per hour, gusting to 22. Monday night, a 30% chance of storms after 3 a.m., with lows near 75. Tuesday brings another 30% chance of showers early, then mostly sunny with highs near 91 and heat index near 102. Tuesday night, a 40% chance of showers and storms, lows around 74. For the latest news, weather, and community info, visit DecaturRadio.com.
4: Called a historic agreement to disarm the terrorist group Hamas and create permanent peace in Gaza, Israeli Prime Minister Benjamin Netanyahu is now rejecting it. The plan calls for the militant group to lay down arms alongside Israel's gradual withdrawal of troops from the area, which Netanyahu said yesterday could not happen until Hamas was fully disarmed. Mike Waltz is U.S. Ambassador to the United Nations.
5: These are some details, or important details, but at the end of the day, we are going to disarm Hamas. It's an ISIS-like terrorist organization, and we will have a new Gaza.
4: He was on Fox News. Netanyahu faces uphill elections in late October, and his hard-right coalition partners have strongly objected to the terms of the agreement. He told a cabinet meeting that Israel rejects the 15-point document but is still discussing plans for Gaza with Washington. The plan announced last month also includes the entry of an international stabilization force into the enclave and a Palestinian committee to assume governance of Gaza. Iran is still trying to dictate the conditions of any full reopening of the Strait of Hormuz, repeating that the U.S. must meet conditions including compensation and an end to sanctions and military threats. As part of that, Iran's foreign minister said yesterday an agreement with Oman defining new shipping lanes in the strait was in its final stages, but reiterated comments made on Saturday that Tehran would not reopen the channel unless the U.S. met certain demands. Montana Senator Tim Sheehy on Fox News.
6: No one ever accused them of being stupid. They are radical and crazy, and they're bloodthirsty savages, but they are not stupid. And they have invested billions of dollars all over the world over the past half century in universities and media outlets to make sure that they win the messaging war.
4: Iran says it's not engaged in direct talks with the U.S. President Trump said in an interview with Axios that the U.S. was only semi-negotiating with Iran. Meanwhile, as part of its blockade of Iranian ports, the U.S. military says it's redirected 55 commercial vessels as of yesterday, up from 35 just 1 week ago. More than 20,000 people in southwest Canada and the western U.S. have fled their homes from wildfires. Others are on standby, ready to flee. We get more from this morning's Mike Gavin.
7: In western Canada, thousands were forced to flee a lake region in British Columbia as a fast-moving wildfire destroyed homes, and dozens had to be rescued by aircraft. In Washington state, crews fighting three wildfires in the Spokane area for over a week continued cleanup near containment lines. The fires, which are not growing right now, have damaged or destroyed about 920 structures. Earlier in the week, a man was arrested and charged with intentionally setting the biggest of the three Spokane area blazes. There are 183 wildfires currently burning across the U.S., with firefighters working on 94 of them. Gordon.
4: Thank you, Mike. Residents in the tiny rural town of Malden, located about 35 miles south of Spokane, had been urged Saturday to evacuate by yesterday. However, their evacuation level was downgraded in 2020. Malden was mostly destroyed by a wildfire. Hey, if you've missed anything from today's show, you can always catch a podcast. It's available every day on Apple, Google, Spotify, or wherever you get your podcasts. 11 minutes now after the hour on This Morning, America's First News.

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11: From the general election, after a bruising primary that showed how evenly the party's voters are split between progressive and centrist visions for its future. Insight from Julia Manchester, White House correspondent at The Hill. Julia, that Michigan Senate race is front and center.
12: Right. So essentially in the polls, according to the polls leading up to primary day in Michigan, we saw that Abdul El-Sayed had a pretty substantial lead over Congresswoman Haley Stevens. And it looked like he was going to sweep the primary or perform a lot better than she did. Even though he won, it was very narrow, and he did not perform that much better than Stevens did. Very narrow win, and really underperformed with a number of key constituencies in Michigan that are needed to win any general election, like the black vote, for example, the working class vote, the blue collar community, the rural community. Those voters went to Stevens, whereas El-Sayed was able to get a lot of more educated, white-collar, affluent liberal voters in the primary. So there's clearly still a divide there, and he has a lot of work to do. The question is, though, can some of these more traditionally moderate, less progressive voters within the Democratic coalition come behind El-Sayed?
11: Wow. All right. So how problematic is his position right now with Democrats, I guess, being anti-Israel? And then how problematic could that be in the general election against the Republican Mike Rogers?
12: It's problematic on a number of fronts. Now, Abdul El-Sayed will say, and he says this is a clarification, his anti-Israel stance. He does not support giving foreign military aid to Israel, that he thinks Israel should be treated like any other country. However, there is criticism that Abdul El-Sayed, his criticism of Israel could be considered anti-Semitic, and particularly he associates himself with people like Hassan Piker, a very progressive, far-left social media influencer who has said a number of controversial things, like he would vote for Hamas, for example, over Israel, that he believes America deserved 9/11, something he later apologized for and called inappropriate. But still, Republicans really latching on to that affiliation with Hassan Piker and his criticism of Israel in an effort to paint him as anti-Semitic. And also, I think a lot of voters in Michigan who were skeptical of Abdul El-Sayed held those similar views, that they were skeptical of his views on Israel.
11: We're speaking with Julia Manchester, White House correspondent at The Hill. Her story is called Trump May Be Just What Michigan Democrats Need After Bruising Primary. Trump won Michigan in 2016 and again in 2024. Where does he stand right now? Do we know? Is there polling on this?
12: He doesn't stand as strongly as he did in 2016 and 2024. Recent polling shows that he has a 37% approval rating in Michigan, really mirroring his nationwide approval rating. So it's pretty low. And part of the reason for that, according to Democrats, is his handling of the economy, particularly tariffs in Michigan and how that's negatively impacted the economy there. Now, we know that Republican Mike Rogers, the Republican candidate running against Abdul El-Sayed, is a very formidable candidate in his own right. Remember, in 2024, while Trump won, Mike Rogers lost to now Senator Elizabeth Slotkin, but only by 19,000 votes. So he has a record of performing very well, and a lot of Republicans would argue that he could have performed even better or even won in 2024 if he wasn't bogged down in a pretty divisive Republican primary and if he wasn't outspent. So the question is, are Democrats able to successfully tie Mike Rogers to Donald Trump, or do voters sort of separate the two in their minds?
11: Thanks, Julia. Julia Manchester, White House correspondent at The Hill. This portion of the program is brought to you by Incogni. Hey, do you hear that? Listen very carefully. That's my phone. No spam calls. No spam texts. I love the silence. How about your phone? Data brokers

0: 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Here's Nicole Murray.
1: And now, the three big things you need to know. Number one.
2: Israeli Prime Minister Benjamin Netanyahu has rejected President Trump's plan to establish permanent peace in Gaza. The agreement would have called for the militant group to disarm as Israeli troops gradually withdraw from the enclave. Netanyahu says that will not happen until Hamas is fully disarmed. U.S. Ambassador to the U.N. Mike Waltz on Fox.
3: These are some details, or important details, but at the end of the day, we are going to disarm Hamas. It's an ISIS-like terrorist organization, and we will have a new Gaza.
2: Meanwhile, the U.S. military said it redirected 20 more commercial vessels away from Iranian ports last week under its naval blockade.
1: Number two.
2: More than 20,000 people in southwest Canada and the western United States have evacuated from their homes as wildfires burn more than 3 million acres. At least one person in British Columbia has been killed. As of yesterday, the National Interagency Fire Center reported at least 180 wildfires are burning across the U.S.
1: Number three.
2: Hunter Biden said in an interview on BBC News that former President Joe Biden's prostate cancer has spread to other parts of his body and is causing him a lot of pain.
4: The cancer has spread, metastasized into his bones and further. It's very painful, and it's very debilitating in many respects.
2: The former president revealed his cancer diagnosis in May of last year. The operator of a boat that capsized in the New York Harbor, killing a 27-year-old mother and her 5-month-old baby, has been arrested on multiple charges of reckless endangerment. Officials have identified the driver of the vessel as 46-year-old Manuel Hernandez of Manhattan. The cause of Saturday's incident is still being investigated. Taylor Farms said it is recalling prepared food items containing jalapenos from retailers over concerns about a potential salmonella contamination. This includes various salsas and guacamole. The CDC said the outbreak has sickened at least 300 people across 27 states. It's the summer of Spider-Man.
5: I have something to tell you that's going to sound crazy. But it's the truth.
6: Spider-Man.
7: Can't tell anybody about this. Gotta keep it a secret.
2: Spider-Man Brand New Day had another stunning performance in the U.S. over the weekend. Sony Pictures reports that the film raked in another $145 million. It is the third highest grossing second weekend at the domestic box office ever.
0: So it says for the second weekend, it's the third highest grossing.
2: Correct. Oh, yeah. So still setting records over there.
0: That's a funny stat. 23 minutes after the hour.
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12: From the News Radio 101 Weather Center, a 30% chance of showers and thunderstorms is expected Monday morning. Highs near 91 with a heat index around 101. Monday night brings a 30% chance of storms after 3 a.m. Tuesday, sees a chance of showers with highs near 91 and a heat index near 102. Lows around 74. For the latest news, weather, and community info, visit DecaturRadio.com.
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0: Thanks for being with us. Shopping for a home loan on top of the strenuous process of shopping for the house itself might sound exhausting, but buyers who skip this undertaking often end up considerably overpaying for their mortgage. Here's Jenna Contino, personal finance reporter at MarketWatch. Jenna, explain.
1: Yeah, so if you aren't shopping around for a mortgage, you really don't know if that interest rate you're getting on your mortgage loan is the best one you can get. And because of that, that really adds up. I mean, if you have, say, a 5.5% interest rate on, or let's say a 6% interest rate on a $440,000 house, that's the median, you know, 30-year fixed mortgage price, 6% rate, you're going to pay over the course of that 30-year loan $408,306. But if you had just shopped around and found a lender that would give you that same loan for, you know, half a basis point lower, 5.5%, that interest rate drops from from $408,000 to $368,000. So that's tens of thousands of dollars that you can save over the course of a loan. And even then, that's $1,000 a year on the annual payment you're saving there too. You know, 87% of home buyers that obtained a mortgage loan in 2025, it was more expensive than what they could have qualified for. And the typical borrower that's paying those excess costs, it's more than $3,300 a year. So you can really find significant savings just by taking the time to call a few other lenders and shop around.
0: Goodness. All right. Explain how else we should be prepping here.
1: Yeah, a big one, and it seems small, but it is really important. And I think this is important not just for a home loan, but any type of, you know, before you take out a credit card or before you shop for a car. But one good thing is to check your credit report with all three national credit bureaus before you start shopping around, because mistakes on your credit report can negatively impact your credit score. And if there's something on there that's really messing up your credit, it could prohibit you from getting a mortgage at all. The bank might not even approve you. But even if there's something that's a little off, that could prohibit you from getting a lower rate from those lenders as well. So that is one of the reasons why a lot of people end up paying more than they could, just because they're not taking those, you know, 5 minutes just to check and make sure everything's okay on their credit report before they start shopping around.
0: Yeah. We're speaking with Jenna Contino, personal finance reporter at MarketWatch. The story is called How to Find the Best Mortgage Rate. It could save you $3,300 a year. Pros and cons, say, of using a mortgage broker, Jenna.
1: Yeah, so one good thing about a mortgage broker is they, you know, choose a rate sheet that provides the best fit for a borrower's profile, and that's from a roster of wholesale lenders. So it's kind of doing the comparison shopping for you. It's not like just, you know, going to one bank or one credit union and they just have the one rate they can offer you. But something to consider is sometimes these companies are incentivized to send deals that aren't even the best price for the borrower, just because, you know, they're getting that incentive. So you want to make sure you're asking how many lenders did they compare.
0: Nice, Jenna. Jenna Contino, personal finance reporter at MarketWatch. 30 minutes now after the hour. On This Morning, America's First News.

0: from News Radio 101, Decatur, source for local news and information. The 11th annual 217 Wiffle Ball Classic took place this week at EP Field in Decatur, raising nearly $85,000 for Alzheimer's awareness and support. What began as a six-team backyard tournament, organized by 12-year-old Ethan Parker, has grown into a major event featuring dozens of teams, 58 sponsors, and volunteers. The competition includes awards and year-round activities like sand volleyball. Organizers encourage newcomers to join existing teams due to limited space. The Alzheimer's Association Executive Director attended, highlighting the fund's impact. Big Governor J. B. Pritzker is demanding answers from major oil companies as gas prices in Illinois surge. In letters to chief executives, he questions why families face higher costs while companies report record profits linked to the conflict in Iran. Since the war began, regular gas prices have climbed by more than $1.30 per gallon. The governor is also asking if any firms plan to return part of their wartime windfall to Illinois consumers. Illinois corn growers are expressing frustration as the U.S. Senate Agriculture Committee failed to advance a new farm bill before its August recess. Illinois Corn Growers Association President Mark Bunzelmeyer says the delay creates more uncertainty for farmers, with the current extension expiring September 30th. The association urges Congress to preserve bipartisan support and complete a farm bill soon. More local news and information every hour, here on News Radio 101 and online at DecaturRadio.com.
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5: From the News Radio 101 Weather Center, a 30% chance of showers and thunderstorms is expected Monday morning. Highs near 91 with a heat index around 101. Monday night brings a 30% chance of storms after 3 a.m. Tuesday, sees a chance of showers with highs near 91 and a heat index near 102. Lows around 74. For the latest news, weather, and community info, visit DecaturRadio.com.
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7: Thanks for spending time with us. Welcome into Monday, August 10th. Gordon Deal with Nicole Murray. Some of our top stories and headlines. New demands from Iran for reopening the Strait of Hormuz. Israel rejects the Gaza peace plan pushed by the White House. Western wildfires chase more residents from their homes. Lake Mead, America's largest reservoir, is now at its lowest level in history, thanks to a Western drought. Progressive New York City Congresswoman Alexandria Ocasio-Cortez says she has not ruled out a 2028 presidential run after a poll in New Hampshire showed her to be the preferred Democrat. And why a mom in Canada had a keyboard tattooed on her arm. That story in about 20 minutes. This portion of the program is brought to you by Grainger. 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Why do the major stock market indexes continue to reach record highs in a period of geopolitical uncertainty? Analysis from Jacob Sonnenschein, stock pick writer at Barron's. Jacob, start with a breakdown of the July jobs report.
8: Hey, it's a good thing. Look, the labor market for the month of July does not look good. There were pullbacks in several areas. Good news is, well, not good news for teachers, and it's not great to hear education was weak. But in terms of the economy, you're seeing job growth in manufacturing, and you're seeing job growth in some of the cyclical sectors. Overall, this was weak, right? We lost jobs. But I think it's basically a good thing if you're an investor, and we're not, and I don't think we're in a recession, because what you saw immediately was treasury yields across the curve backing off a little bit, moving down a little bit. Juice is the equity market, and it's not just, oh, juice is the equity market while the economy is going bad. No, the bond market's telling you that the Fed and Kevin Warsh, while trying to get inflation down, will keep its eye on economic weakness, and I believe into next year, inflation is going to get easier comps, especially with a little bit of healthy labor market weakness. I do think we get a hike this year. I think we get a cut next year. The bond market's telling you that policy is not going to get too tight, rates are not going to go too high, and you have the equity market responding positively. This might have been a good thing. And by the way, if you're a tech investor, you see on big up days for the market where the entire market is happy about monetary policy and the cost of money, what do you see? You see tech leading the way, a clear winner.
7: How much longer can tech lead the way? Because I feel like stocks just keep going up in this period of uncertainty led by the U.S.-Iran conflict.
8: Tech can lead the way for a lot longer. And the I think you have to remember a couple things. You know, one question is, how high can tech valuations go? They're actually not that high right now. When I look at the NASDAQ forward price earnings multiple relative to everything else, it's not, yes, it's above because tech is faster growing, but it's not like egregiously above by historical standards. That's number one. Number two, why have the stocks been up? It's because the earnings keep getting revised higher, and even without those revisions, the growth is going to be there for data center spend over the next couple of years. And so I think the time horizon for tech gains has gotten shorter than it was a few years ago.
7: Okay.
8: We're not in inning number one of AI, but and this applies to AI software and Meta and Microsoft, and it also applies to the chip makers seeing higher demand at data centers. But I think we have a couple more years of really strong earnings growth, and you can't sit it out. Like, you can't, and it doesn't mean that today is a great day to buy. The Nasdaq's already up 1.3%. It's been on a great run. Like, it'll have a little volatility. That's par for the course. But I think if you own tech, you'd be crazy to get out. You got to keep holding it for at least a year from now.
7: We're speaking with Jacob Sonnenschein, stock pick writer at Barron's. Warning signs here for you. What anything that causes you unease at night?
8: Yeah, not at night, because I've gotten pretty good at getting to sleep. But anything that causes me unease about the financial market, I would say a couple things. I would say number one, it gives the equity market a little bit of queasiness when, you know, Kevin Warsh is harsher on the market than Powell was. Less guidance, less transparency, and slightly more focused on inflation, getting inflation down. Now, the weak jobs report, you know, you can it ease things a little bit in interest rate land today and bond yields for sure. But I think Kevin Warsh is doing the right thing, but it will cause some hiccups in the equity market. I would say bigger picture, you know, everybody is painfully aware, and this is part of the little near-term volatility you see. Everybody is painfully aware that that the increase in the money supply, low rates, available money, and economic growth is inherently a cyclical thing. And everybody knows that, look, our economy is way less boom-bust than it was before we had the Federal Reserve. So there is some boom-bust nature to a large economy with a lot of moving pieces.
7: All right, Jacob. Jacob Sonnenschein, stock pick writer at Barron's. If you've missed anything from today's show, there's an easy way to catch up. Just tell your Alexa, Siri, or Google to play This Morning with Gordon Deal. 20 minutes now in front of the hour. Coming up next, it's hard to tell if driverless cars are making progress after an incident in Miami.
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16: Seemingly trying to compute which one of them should move first through an intersection. Bystanders captured the standoff on video and the footage has gone viral. Humans watching on the side of the road and in the cars that were being blocked by the two frozen cars cheered as the two robot cars finally sorted out their differences after about a minute and one decided to make a right turn around the other. Social media commenters had plenty of crying laughing emojis, as you might imagine. Others had some jokes. One wrote that the two bots were flashing their digital middle finger at each other. Another joke that two horses would make better decisions. For many, it was confirmation that they would never jump into a car that wasn't driven by a human.
17: Yeah, I The one seems to be, he's just taking that right turn too wide.
16: Yes.
17: Right? Confusing the other car.
16: Yeah, yeah. And I guess what happens in that situation, and, you know, and how does a computer take a right turn too wide? I mean, that's something that a human would do. Computers, you would think that's kind of basic computer stuff. It's like there should be no way for them to take a turn too wide.
17: Yeah, because this intersection is, as I'm seeing it for the first time here, it's just clearly marked.
16: Yes.
17: It's not some... you know, intersection without any kind of markings. There's a crosswalk there. There's that stop sign, you know, white block of paint there.
16: It's this is in a city.
17: Confusing.
16: This is in Miami. You know, this is not out in the country somewhere where they have to kind of figure things out on their own.
17: It's still weird for me to watch this car go by and look in its windows and see nothing.
16: Yes.
17: I'm not as a suburban New Jersey guy, I'm not there yet in terms of trying
16: and they kind
17: to
16: of flashing
17: this.
16: Their lights at each other. You see like the different lights are going off. You don't know what they mean. And I don't know if anybody was in the car. That's one thing they did not mention in the story is whether anybody was actually, and passengers were in the car.
17: Right.
16: In either one and kind of watching all this happen and wondering what they should do. Should they get out?
17: Mm.
16: You know, should they call somebody? What exactly do you do in a situation like that?
17: I guess the car was still technically in drive. Could you get out if you wanted to?
16: I mean,
17: you unlock the vehicle and get out?
16: Yeah. You have to assume. I've never been in one of these. You have to assume if someone tries to open the door, like it's not going to move, right? Like it's programmed to stop. But you get it. They're also programmed to go around each other. So who knows?
17: Good Lord.
16: And if you chose to fly, you might not have had any better luck. An airline flight was canceled last week after a young child refused to sit down and buckle up, forcing the plane back to the terminal. The AP says the crew of the Porter Airlines flight repeatedly tried unsuccessfully to secure the child in the seat before returning to the terminal in British Columbia to remove the parent and child. And to make matters worse, by the time the child, parent, and their luggage were taken off the plane, it was 12:30 a.m. and the airport runway was closed for the night, forcing everyone to disembark. The passengers were forced to stay overnight and were rebooked on other flights the next day.
17: I think what stood out to me here is that the crew of the airline's flight repeatedly tried to secure the child in the seat.
16: Yeah.
17: So the parent couldn't do it?
16: The parent hardly got mentioned in this story. Like, just talking about what the crew is up to.
17: And so here comes the crew doing the old sit the hell down. Boy, that's... oh, my goodness.
16: I mean, bad news for everybody in this situation.
17: Wow. Thank you, Mike. 13 minutes now in front of the hour. On This Morning, America's First News.
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0: Strong storms expected here through the morning. Definitely be weather aware out there. Rain in the area through at least midday. We should clear out for the afternoon, but the problem is the heat and humidity behind it. We will very quickly warm up behind any rain. Low 90s with actual temperatures, but feels like temperatures much higher than that. Closer to triple digits, if not above it, basically for the next couple of days here. Storms off and on through basically the rest of this week. With that WAND weather forecast, I'm meteorologist Nick Patrick.
17: Ends. Number one, build a realistic budget. One of the biggest mistakes retirees make is underestimating their expenses. Number two, decide when you'll claim Social Security. You can begin collecting as soon as you turn 62, but the longer you wait, say until you turn 70, the larger your monthly checks will be. Number three, review your asset mix. Now's the time to make sure your portfolio contains a reasonable mix of bonds for stability and stocks for growth. Number four, make the most of your final year of earnings. Even if you're happy with your IRA or 401k balance, it may not hurt to give your savings a last-minute boost. And number five, come up with a withdrawal plan with a fairly equal mix of stocks and bonds. The 4% rule might work for you, but if your portfolio is more conservative, a withdrawal rate in the 3% range may be better. It's also important to know which accounts to tap first. 8 minutes now in front of the hour on this morning. Once again, here's Nicole Murray.
1: And now, the three big things you need to know. Number one.
2: Israel has declined a peace deal announced by President Trump for Gaza, with Prime Minister Benjamin Netanyahu declaring that its military will not leave the enclave until Hamas is fully disarmed. U.S. Ambassador to the U.N. Mike Waltz on Fox News, listing the weapons the militant group must lay down as part of the deal.
3: The rockets, the missiles, the factories, and even their individual AK-47s, those come under this new board set up by the Board of Peace that will manage all of it.
2: President Trump also told Axios that the U.S. is only, quote, semi-negotiating with Iran.
1: Number two.
2: Iran says it is nearing a final agreement with Oman to redefine shipping lanes in the Strait of Hormuz, but repeated that the U.S. must meet other conditions before the waterway is fully reopened. The demands include compensation and an end to sanctions and military threats. U.S. Ambassador to Israel Mike Huckabee on Fox.
5: Iran is not seeming to learn what they need to be learning after two different iterations of conflict with the United States and Israel.
2: As of yesterday, Central Command said American forces have redirected 55 commercial vessels in the strait under its naval blockade. The U.S. military also disabled two ships and boarded two to endure compliance.
1: Number three.
2: Officials have confirmed that two helicopter pilots have been killed in a crash while battling a wildfire in the Fish Lake National Forest in Utah. Sheriff Nathan Curtis.
6: It's a lot of brush in there, a lot of trees. When we first got there, we could see two different plumes of smoke, one from the crash site, one from an active fire coming towards us.
2: Officials have not identified the pilots, but said they were employed by helicopter transport services. Puerto Rico Governor Jennifer Gonzalez Colon said that authorities are working closely with federal agencies to address the island's water shortage amid a drought. ABC News reports that July was the driest month on record for San Juan in more than 120 years. The Washington Post reports that it is the summer of purse guys, and this ranges from small clutches to massive totes. Celebrities seen rocking these purses include Harry Styles, Bad Bunny, and Patrick Schwarzenegger. Okay.
17: If you could you list normal guys?
2: What do you mean normal guys?
17: Who are, or as you say, rocking purses?
2: Well, Kylian Mbappe is also on that
17: list.
2: He's
17: not a normal person. He's a celebrity.
2: Okay, what's the point of that?
17: There's no normal people who rocking purses. No normal men rocking purses. It's not a thing.
2: No, yes, it is. Yes, it is. I have seen this.
17: Stop making stuff up.
2: My friend Brian, my friend Jacob.
17: Don't believe it.
2: Why don't you believe it? I don't get it.
17: So you got pictures?
2: You need pictures now? You don't take my word for it?
17: Normal men are not rocking purses. 6 minutes in front of the hour.
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12: Hi, I'm Jerry Hinkle, and here's your local tidbit. 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Nearly every popular architectural style from that era can be found there. From Italianate and Gothic Revival to Queen Anne, Classic Revival, Tudor, Colonial Revival, and designs by noted architects including Frank Lloyd Wright. 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

0: Thanks for being with us. For a mom in Eastern Canada, a simple tattoo has become something far more meaningful than body art. It's become a permanent way for her 11-year-old autistic son, Hunter, to share his thoughts. He's nonverbal and typically communicates using a tablet, but during a recent trip to a restaurant, the battery on the thing failed, leaving him essentially speechless. Mom Jessica Fletcher drew the alphabet on a piece of paper to spell out what he wanted to eat, but Hunter flipped the paper over and drew a keyboard and typed out what he wanted. Building on that, she worked with a tattoo artist to place a keyboard on her forearm, giving Hunter an easy way to communicate. For Nicole Murray and Mike Gavin, I'm Gordon Deal. Thanks for listening to This Morning, America's First News.
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5: News. I'm Sherry Preston. Despite promises last week from the Trump administration that a deal to reopen the Strait of Hormuz was right around the corner, still no agreement this morning.
6: The Strait of Hormuz remains a key flashpoint. Former Secretary of Defense Mark Esper calling Iran's criteria for reopening the strait.
7: While that agreement sits on a precipice, they've put forward demands of the United States, which frankly are ridiculous. And should be rejected out of hand.
6: Iranian officials say they're close to a deal with Oman that would secure temporary navigation through part of the strait, but any broader agreement is contingent on the U.S. Marcus Moore, ABC News, London.
5: Ukrainian drones hitting a city in Russia overnight, at least 13 people killed, including a child. Dozens of wildfires growing across parts of western U.S., and 20,000 people have been forced to evacuate in western Canada. Jury selection begins today in the trial of the man facing murder charges for allegedly ordering the attack that killed rapper Tupac Shakur in Las Vegas some 30 years ago. This is ABC News. A child forcing the cancellation of an airline flight. ABC's Chuck Sievertson explains what happened.
8: A Porter Airlines flight in British Columbia was canceled last week after a young child refused to sit down and buckle up. The airline says the parent and crew repeatedly tried to secure the kid, but it was no use. The plane returned to the terminal at Victoria International Airport. Removing the parent and child and their luggage delayed the Toronto-bound flight past the airport's runway closure. All remaining passengers had to get off. They were rebooked.
5: Little League team from New York State thinks it may have cracked the code to success, starting by what's in many kids' pockets.
9: A Little League baseball team says its winning game plan is not based on hits and runs, but rather no cell phones. The kids from Port Washington, New York, tell the New York Post it's all about focus, which is why they turn their phones off 5 hours before games. And it's working. They're two wins away from the Little League World Series.
5: That's ABC's Hannah Patah. I'm Sherry Preston, ABC News.
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11: I'm Jeff Alley on the Carmel Ag Radio Network. Senate Agriculture Chair John Bozeman says he will reconvene the Senate Ag Committee members in September to vote again on his farm bill package, that after it failed to advance last week. Bozeman said, "We're going to come back in that first week and have another vote on the same bill again," Bozeman told reporters. This is after the proposal was stalled due to Republican absences and Democratic backlash over food aid legislation. Democrats are demanding that Republicans delay by 2 years the implementation date for requirements that states share the cost of providing the SNAP program benefits starting next fall. Bozeman offered a one-year delay and other bipartisan priorities in an effort to garner support. "I think it's significant the chairman left the meeting open, as we say, just we really aren't ready to have a farm bill done," Amy Klobuchar, the committee's ranking member, said. "I hope that we will reach an agreement." After the Senate Committee on Agriculture failed to advance the farm bill, National Farmers Union President Rob LaRue said farmers can't afford more delay. He said family farmers and ranchers need the right farm bill, one that addresses today's challenges and anticipates future needs. I'm Jeff Nally.
1: Hi, I'm Jerry Hinkle. Here's your local tidbit. Have you explored the Governor Richard J. Oglesby Mansion? The 1870s Italianate-style mansion was home of an important local figure, Richard J. Oglesby. Become acquainted with this three-time Illinois governor, U.S. senator, and Civil War general while glimpsing the lifestyles of wealthy late 19th century Americans. 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And that's your local tidbit from Cromwell Media.
12: From the News Radio 101 Weather Center, a 30% chance of showers and thunderstorms is expected Monday morning. Highs near 91 with a heat index around 101.01. Monday night brings a 30% chance of storms after 3 a.m. Tuesday, sees a chance of showers with highs near 91 and a heat index near 102. Lows around 74. For the latest news, weather, and community info, visit DecaturRadio.com.
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1: New flex from Tehran. Good morning, I'm Gordon Deal, along with Nicole Murray, on this Monday, August 10th. Glad you could join us. Here's what's up this hour.
2: Iran has issued a new set of demands for reopening the Strait of Hormuz. Oil is higher today on the news.
1: Despite pressure from President Trump, Israel's prime minister is pushing back on a 15-point Gaza peace plan.
2: More evacuations from Western wildfires, plus Lake Mead, America's largest reservoir, is now at its lowest level in history.
1: And are AI certificates worth it?
3: Just to learn about AI, how to use it in your life, to then show the world, specifically employers and recruiters, that you know these skills.
1: Andrew Keschner at MarketWatch on job seekers spending thousands of dollars on AI certifications. Weeks after President Trump announced what he called a historic agreement to disarm the terrorist group Hamas and create permanent peace in Gaza, Israeli Prime Minister Benjamin Netanyahu is now rejecting it. The plan calls for the militant group to lay down arms alongside Israel's gradual withdrawal of troops from the area, which Netanyahu said yesterday could not happen until Hamas was fully disarmed. Mike Waltz is U.S. ambassador to the United Nations.
4: And the Israelis are very concerned of who then certifies that they've disarmed before they completely pull back.
1: He was on Fox News. Netanyahu faces uphill elections in late October, and his hard-right coalition partners have strongly objected to the terms of the agreement. He told a cabinet meeting that Israel rejects the 15-point document, but is still discussing plans for Gaza with Washington. The plan announced last month also includes the entry of an international stabilization force into the enclave and a Palestinian committee to assume governance of Gaza. Iran is still trying to dictate the conditions of any full reopening of the Strait of Hormuz, repeating that the U.S. must meet certain conditions, including compensation and an end to sanctions and military threats. As part of that, Iran's foreign minister said yesterday an agreement with Oman defining new shipping lanes in the strait was in its final stages, but reiterated comments made on Saturday that Tehran would not reopen the channel unless the U.S. met certain demands. Mike Huckabee is U.S. ambassador to Israel.
5: Iran is not seeming to learn what they need to be learning after two different iterations of conflict with the United States and Israel.
1: He was on Fox News as well. Iran says it's not engaged in direct talks with the U.S., and Tehran will not start them as long as Washington breaches, as it says, an interim deal signed in June. President Trump said in an interview with Axios that the U.S. was only semi-negotiating with Iran. Meanwhile, as part of its blockade of Iranian ports, the U.S. military says it's redirected 55 commercial vessels as of yesterday, up from 35 a week ago. More than 20,000 people in southwest Canada and the western U.S. have fled their homes from wildfires. Others are on standby, ready to flee. We get more from this morning's Mike Gavin.
6: In western Canada, thousands were forced to flee a lake region in British Columbia as a fast-moving wildfire destroyed homes, and dozens had to be rescued by aircraft. In Washington state, crews fighting three wildfires in the Spokane area for over a week continued cleanup near containment lines. The fires, which are not growing right now, have damaged or destroyed about 920 structures. Earlier in the week, a man was arrested and charged with intentionally setting the biggest of the three Spokane area blazes. There are 183 wildfires currently burning across the U.S., with firefighters working on 94 of them. Gordon.
1: Thank you, Mike. In Utah, two helicopter pilots were killed when their aircraft crashed while they were fighting a wildfire Friday morning in the Fish Lake National Forest. The National Transportation Safety Board is investigating the cause. 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
10: By Samantha Jo Roth, national political reporter at the Washington Examiner. SJ, what are we seeing?
11: Yeah, so we're seeing a lot of Republicans who are, you know, taking their opponents and attacking some of their dietary conditions. Also, veganism is one of them. And the most interesting thing that we've seen is that a couple of these attacks have been on candidates who actually are not even vegan, but like may just have that brand reputation. Specifically, I'm talking about James Tallarico, the Texas Democratic candidate in the Senate race. He's been kind of the highest profile target of this strategy. And Trump actually repeatedly referred to the Texas Democrat as a vegan. And he mocked him during remarks to reporters in May. And then actually, Ken Paxton, his Republican challenger, he released an advertisement highlighting a clip in which Tallarico talked about, you know, his 2022 campaign being the meat. So it's an interesting way to try and, I would say, like, demasculinify some of these candidates. But yeah, it's certainly something that Republicans are deploying, and some of it is interesting too, because some of these attacks are coming from Republicans who are in large agricultural regions, So, you know, like things like in Colorado or Arizona, a lot of these Republicans are trying to deploy these attacks, kind of trying to make a point that, you know, these candidates are not embracing the resources and that these states are providing.
10: Okay. So, but it's not just like a one angled attack here, right? Because I don't think veganism necessarily registers with voters, but is it part of just a broader campaign against these candidates like Tallarico?
11: It's an interesting counterbalance when you have Trump's Make America Healthy Again movement, which has become, you know, such an influential force in the Republican coalition, specifically in 2024. And many conservatives really emphasize this, you know, reducing processed foods, improving people's diets, combating chronic disease. But I will say that MAHA is not a vegan movement. Many of its leading advocates encourage eating meat, animal products. But it is an interesting, you know, counterbalance there.
10: Yeah. We're speaking with Samantha Jo Roth, national politics reporter at the Washington Examiner. The story is called Republicans Make Veganism the Latest Campaign Flashpoint. And they've targeted mostly James Tallarico, the Democratic candidate for Senate in Texas, who's, I guess he says he's not a vegan. But his response, by the way, was epic to Ken Paxton, the Republican candidate.
11: Right. I mean, he came out and said, I'm an eighth generation Texan. I've been eating barbecue since before Ken Paxton's first indictment. So he's trying to kind of back up there and say all of those things. But I mean, the question is, do the voters actually care about this? There has not been a ton of research on this, but there was some research at Hofstra University and Manhattanville University that says that the public does increasingly associate vegetarianism and veganism with the Democratic Party. You know, researchers also found that Republicans hold a less favorable view of vegans than Democrats. So that's an interesting tidbit there. But, you know, a lot of the Republican strategists that I spoke with had said, like, you know, these attacks really do need to be coupled with some other things. One Republican strategist I spoke with said, you know, attacking someone just for being vegan isn't going to move many votes, but it does work into a broader attack of a candidate, you know, maybe saying that this person is peculiar or weird. Okay. Or just not American.
10: There was a congressional candidate in Colorado that got this label also, right? Take us through that.
11: Yeah, so there was a congressional candidate in Colorado in the 8th Congressional District, Manny Rudinell. He has come out and said that he is not vegan anymore, but Republicans have highlighted his years of animal rights activism over vegan lifestyle. And he's, you know, obviously campaigning to be representative of one of the largest agricultural regions.
10: Thanks, SJ. Samantha Jo Roth, national political reporter at the Washington Examiner. 19 minutes after the hour on This Morning, America's First News, here's Nicole Murray.
1: And now, the three big things you need to know. Number

0: West Canada and the Western United States have evacuated from their homes as wildfires burn more than 3 million acres. At least one person in British Columbia has been killed. As of yesterday, the National Interagency Fire Center reported at least 180 wildfires are burning across the U.S.
1: Number 3.
0: Hunter Biden said in an interview on BBC News that former President Joe Biden's prostate cancer has spread to other parts of his body and is causing him a lot of pain.
2: The cancer has spread, metastasized into his bones and further. It's very painful, and it's very debilitating in many respects.
0: The former president revealed his cancer diagnosis in May of last year. ICE says that it expects every officer and agent in the field to be equipped with a body camera by the end of August, as the agency faces scrutiny over its immigration enforcement operations. However, ICE added that its policy will give it control over what footage will be made public. Taylor Farms said it is recalling prepared food items containing jalapenos from retailers over concerns about a potential salmonella contamination. This includes various salsas and guacamole. The CDC said the outbreak has sickened at least 300 people across 27 states. And who was that at New Jersey's MetLife Stadium on Friday? Fans are accusing Usher of hiring a clone or body double to perform. The singer laughed it off on social media, saying they can't clone this. AI is not that advanced. What?
3: In fact, AI can clone it, Usher. Let's calm down with that.
0: I mean,
3: I believe him, but let's not pretend AI can't clone Usher.
0: I mean,
3: dancing
0: in person, though? Like live in person in front of you on a stage?
3: Sure.
0: No way. No way.
3: Come on.
0: Well, what I don't get is, like, he's wearing a hat. He's wearing glasses. Yeah. Like, you're in a dark, like, you know, theater stage. Yeah. Like, it could not be him.
3: AI could do it because Usher, you know, maybe he's in the club with the homies.
0: Wait, what? Like, no way.
3: Yeah, song lyrics, right?
0: How I dragged that in. I'm impressed by you.
3: Maybe he wasn't there because he was in the club with the homies.
0: You know, I think this segment should be over.
3: And I think MC Hammer can't clone this, right? See where I'm... It's a really good morning for me.
0: Yeah.
3: 22 minutes after the hour.

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4: From the News Radio 101 Weather Center, a slight chance of showers and thunderstorms is possible today with a high near 91. Heat index values may reach 101. Winds from the southwest around 11 miles per hour. Tonight, a 30% chance of showers, mainly after 3 a.m. with a low near 75. Tuesday brings a chance of showers and thunderstorms with a high near 91 and heat index values up to 102. For the latest news, weather, and community info, visit DecaturRadio.com.
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0: Hey, glad you're with us. Welcome into Monday. Job hunters are pursuing AI certifications, badges, and other credentials in hopes of standing out and maybe getting paid more. Are they worth it? Here's Andrew Keschner, personal finance reporter at MarketWatch. Andy, what's trending?
1: There has been a rush to upskill, quote-unquote. That's kind of the jargony way. But just to learn about AI, how to use it, how to use it in your life. But not only that, to then show the world, specifically employers and recruiters and your boss now or colleagues, that you know these skills. So that, you know, there has been this race for certification, and it comes in the forms of self-paced classes online, or sometimes, you know, and you can get certificates or sometimes badges that you could put on your LinkedIn profile, in all the way up to multi-week courses that can cost up to thousands of dollars. So the question is it worth the time, and is it worth the money? And people are trying to figure that out right now.
0: Man. All right. So any idea, like, what kind of time commitment here? I know you said weeks. Are we talking about, like, 8 hours a day for weeks? Or is it online, like, in the evening you could pull this off?
1: You know, it's really all over the place. Like, so much, like, everything else with AI, like, everyone is kind of all over the map on what is and what isn't, you know, feasible. There's, you know, in researching the story, I saw courses where it's like, you know, it would just take an hour to get this one easy certificate versus many weeks, you know, kind of like a seminar program, things you could do at night, maybe even just like full-blown schooling, you know, and it really is the Wild West here of it. And one takeaway I got is that these things, they can help on the margins, and it depends on your job, it depends on what you do day in and day out, and if there is an AI link between that, and they can pay off, you can result in getting paid more money, but don't think that this is the silver bullet cure if you're out of work and looking.
0: We're speaking with Andy Keschner, personal finance reporter at MarketWatch. The story is called Job Seekers Can Now Spend Thousands on AI Certificates. And he looked at whether or not they are worth it. Who offers them? Like, where do you find them?
1: So you could get them on LinkedIn. You can get them through major tech companies, you know, that are helping educate you on certain platforms that are powered by AI. You know, we're talking Google and Amazon and NVIDIA, Microsoft, IBM. We're also talking, you know, major institutions in higher education, Johns Hopkins University, the Wharton School, MIT, so it's really, again, and even OpenAI and Anthropic have their own certification courses. So it's, it is this gamut of things. And it's like, it's kind of like I was trying to do some sort of shopper's guide for looking around on these.
0: I think your company might pay for it if it sees you as a valuable employee.
1: It's possible, yeah, for sure. I mean, for example, LinkedIn, their courses are for free if your employer or organization has some sort of, you know, arrangement with them, for example. But yeah, I mean, like other certifications, it's possible that your employer may pay for you to do it. You know, you can make the case that this is going to help me with my job and help me be a better worker here. And so it's certainly worth asking.
0: Thanks, Andy. Andy Keschner, personal finance reporter at MarketWatch. 30 minutes now after the hour on This Morning, America's First News.

0: from News Radio 101, Decatur, source for local news and information. The 11th annual 217 Wiffle Ball Classic took place this week at EP Field in Decatur, raising nearly $85,000 for Alzheimer's awareness and support. What began as a six-team backyard tournament, organized by 12-year-old Ethan Parker, has grown into a major event featuring dozens of teams, 58 sponsors, and volunteers. The competition includes awards and year-round activities like sand volleyball. Organizers encourage newcomers to join existing teams due to limited space. The Alzheimer's Association Executive Director attended, highlighting the fund's impact. Big Governor J. B. Pritzker is demanding answers from major oil companies as gas prices in Illinois surge. In letters to chief executives, he questions why families face higher costs while companies report record profits linked to the conflict in Iran. Since the war began, regular gas prices have climbed by more than $1.30 per gallon. The governor is also asking if any firms plan to return part of their wartime windfall to Illinois consumers. Illinois corn growers are expressing frustration as the U.S. Senate Agriculture Committee failed to advance a new farm bill before its August recess. Illinois Corn Growers Association President Mark Bunzelmeyer says the delay creates more uncertainty for farmers, with the current extension expiring September 30th. The association urges Congress to preserve bipartisan support and complete a farm bill soon. More local news and information every hour, here on News Radio 101 and online at DecaturRadio.com.
1: The Decatur Police Department is requesting the public's assistance in solving this week's Crime of the Week. Detectives are currently investigating a theft that occurred during the early morning hours of June 29, 2026 at St. Patrick's Catholic Church. Several large copper downspouts were removed from the exterior of the building overnight. This incident is one of several similar copper thefts reported in the area. Surveillance video shows a possible suspect described as a white male wearing dark clothing and riding a bicycle. Photos of the possible suspect are available on the Crime Stoppers website. Detectives are continuing to follow leads. Anyone with information regarding this incident is encouraged to contact the Decatur Police Department Criminal Investigations Division at 217-424-2734 or submit a tip anonymously through Crime Stoppers at 217-423-TIPS. When contacting Crime Stoppers, be sure to obtain a tip number for your records.
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6: From the News Radio 101 Weather Center, a slight chance of showers and thunderstorms is possible today, with a high near 91. Heat index values may reach 101. Winds from the southwest around 11 miles per hour. Tonight, a 30% chance of showers, mainly after 3 a.m., with a low near 75. Tuesday brings a chance of showers and thunderstorms, with a high near 91 and heat index values up to 102. For the latest news, weather, and community info, visit DecaturRadio.com.
7: 20 minutes. Black bears are on a rampage across America, riding a population rebound driven in part by greater protection of the species. Around small cities and suburbs, Jim Carlton at the Wall Street Journal says the predators follow their keen sense of smell to dumpsters, cars, and homes. Jim, what have you seen?
8: Gordon, it's really incredible. Everybody you talk to at Lake Tahoe has got a bear story. They're coming through, windows and homes. They're going into cars. They're popping up in garages. I even got video of a bear standing on its hind legs, opening a refrigerator, and then opening the freezer just like a dad would in the middle of the night. It's just like a dad, just a big, big fat dad. And it's terrifying people and freaking them out. So it's kind of out of control.
7: Why is this happening?
8: So in a nutshell, it's two things. One, there's an overpopulation. About 30 years ago, there's maybe 25,000 bears in California. Now there's over 60,000. And that's because there are stronger protections. They're not hunted as much. There's also a lot of habitat, and people have moved into their habitat like Lake Tahoe. And you know what? People equal food. And bears are always looking for kind of an easy food source. And kitchens are kind of the trick.
7: Wow. All right. So when a bear is spotted, say, in a kitchen or in somebody's camper or in a dumpster somewhere, what happens when, say, state game officials show up or some of these volunteers show up? They euthanize immediately or relocate? What's the plan?
8: Well, this is part of the problem. The bears are highly protected in California, and they're even more so. There's a group called the Bear League. It's hundreds of volunteers, and they don't really like working with the state game rangers, either in California or Nevada. So Tahoe is in both states. And so if they hear that a bear is going to be maybe put down, they will go out and make a racket around the trap and make sure the bears doesn't go in the trap. So they don't work with the wardens at all. And that's kind of adding to some of the complication is that and then they've got another volunteer group called Team Bear that does work with the wardens. And so a lot of what these groups do is if you get a call, say you have a bear in your kitchen, Gordon, you got a 400 pounder in your kitchen, you call, say the bear league, they'll send someone out and they will try to get the bear out of your kitchen. Sometimes the bear is in the crawl space under your home. There's a group, Team Bear, they will slither into the crawl space and they will scare the bear out. That sounds like a pretty horrible job, but they will literally slither into the crawl space with the bear and shoo it out.
7: Wow. Wow. Good luck with that. We're speaking with Jim Carlton, reporter at the Wall Street Journal. The story is called Bears Are Running Amok in Lake Tahoe and Causing Chaos Among Locals. So I've heard about these electric bear mats before, I guess. You put them outside your home, bears step on them, they get a little shock, they're supposed to scamper away. And you've also talked about getting your home wired. How does that work?
8: Well, so you get these bungee cords, you hang them from your, across your door, across windows, and it's supposed to be at 10,000 volts. It's a non-lethal charge, but it'll be enough that if you touch it, it's going to get your attention. You have to be very careful. So one guy said he had his, electrified mat out, and his daughter went out in her bare feet and got a nice sap. So, you want to be a little careful. I talked to a lady at Fallen Leaf Lake. She lives in a 1928 cabin. She's 92 years old, and she's got electrified mats. She's got electrified doors. She has a steel door, and the bears still come in, and she's at her wit's end. And she told me that basically the bears are winning. She spent over $7,000, and the bears keep coming. So,
7: wow. At what point are they euthanized? I guess when they attack a human, is that the deal?
8: Well, they have up to, there's something like, there's over 400 bears at Lake Tahoe. They'll have maybe up to 5 attacks per year. Not lethal, thank God.
7: Yeah.
8: But yes, if a bear causes injury, it's they could put it down. But again, the problem is the Bear League adamantly opposes that. So they will in fact, the Bear League, if they get a call on a bear, they will not share the address with the authorities at all. They want to protect the bear. So we have a conflict. But yeah, they will occasionally put down a bear, but not very many. It's very rare.
7: It's Jim Carlton, reporter at the Wall Street Journal on the black bears rampaging across America. By the way, make sure to check out a podcast of today's program full of stories you won't hear this hour. On the podcast today, driverless cars confuse each other at an intersection in Miami, and Nicole's so-called proof that men are embracing purses this summer. The podcast is available on Apple, Google, Spotify, or wherever you get your podcasts. Just do a search for This Morning with Gordon Deal. 20 minutes now in front of the hour. Coming up next, where you can get a discount on gas by dancing.
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18: This week, a guy had to sign up to play with a random group and play 18 holes without a ball. In the rules, he had to play an imaginary round without a ball while carrying a full bag and making swings with a minimum of 2 strangers watching. He couldn't tell the onlookers why he was golfing without a ball. The fantasy loser also took it a step further, pretending to miss shots with his imaginary ball and commenting, "That one felt good," when he felt like he really got a hold of one. Social media commenters applied applauded the creativity of the punishment and the golfer for committing so much to the bit. Despite that, he vows never to come in last in fantasy football again.
7: Yeah, they all vow that, don't they, Mike?
18: Yes, they do.
7: They all vow that.
18: Sometimes we can't help it, Gordon, even the best of us.
7: Sometimes guys finish last. This was very clever, and he did like a little narration of it.
18: Yes,
7: yes. Which was kind of fun.
18: Yeah,
7: this is clever as well done.
18: He made the most of it. You can imagine somebody going out there just kind of like shaking their head and, you know, not really committing to it. But he looked like he tried to have as much fun with it as he possibly can.
7: And he was playing his round with at least a couple of elderly gentlemen.
18: Yeah, yeah, yeah.
7: Who must have thought, what is this younger guy doing here?
18: What did we get ourselves into?
7: Disrespecting the game. I don't know.
18: Didn't one of them, I think, at one point, one of them even kind of pretended to kick in the ball or tap in the ball for him, right? That when it was like a couple, it was a couple inches from the hole, quote unquote, and just kind of imaginarily tapped it in him for him. That was kind of funny.
7: A little gimme shot.
18: Yeah, one of those. And with gas prices persistently high, drivers are willing to do almost anything to get a break at the pumps. That's inspired one New York State gas station to invite customers to dance for a discount. The station outside Albany has a sign in its convenience store that reads, "Want a discount? Show us your best move." Anyone who does gets 20% off their gasoline fill-up. The rules aren't particularly strict here. Customers could turn the store into their own personal dance floor or just wiggle their shoulders a few times to get the discount. Video of three of the customers busting a move has been watched millions of times. Employees said the promotion is simply meant to de-stress their customers and make them smile.
7: That's clever.
18: Yeah.
7: That's, and 20%, by the way.
18: I mean, that's no joke.
7: Yeah.
18: You know, that's $10 off a $50 fill up, right? So that's I mean, there's nothing I hate more than dancing, and I would, you know, wiggle my shoulders a few times and got me $10 off my fill up.
7: By the way, if I were in charge of the gas station and you came in with a shoulder wiggle, I'd think, no, I'm sorry, buddy. That is not enough.
18: Oh, yeah. And then I'm suing because there are no official rules to this contest. So I'm getting my lawyer involved. It's $10 we're talking about here.
7: At least give me like the dad shuffle, you know, two steps to the right, two to the left or something.
18: I mean, maybe. I'll attempt to move my feet back
7: for 20%,
18: and forth.
7: 20%, Mike?
18: For you, Gordon, yes.
7: 13 minutes now in front of the hour. On This Morning, America's First News.
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23: Hi, I'm Jerry Hinkle. 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Have you explored the Governor Richard J. Oglesby Mansion? The 1870s Italianate-style mansion was home of an important local figure, Richard J. Oglesby. Become acquainted with this three-time Illinois governor, U.S. senator, and Civil War general while glimpsing the lifestyles of wealthy late 19th century Americans. 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
24: Strong storms expected here through the morning. Definitely be weather aware out there. Rain in the area through at least midday. We should clear out for the afternoon, but the problem is the heat and humidity behind it. We will very quickly warm up behind any rain. Low 90s with actual temperatures, but feels like temperatures much higher than that. Closer to triple digits, if not above it, basically for the next couple of days here. Storms off and on through basically the rest of this week. With that WAND weather forecast, I'm meteorologist Nick Patrick.
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1: Glad you're with us. 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The Motley Fool has some moves to make before your paycheck ends. Number one, build a realistic budget. One of the biggest mistakes made is underestimating expenses. Number two, decide when you'll claim Social Security. You can start as soon as you turn 62, but the longer you wait until you turn 70, the larger those monthly checks will be. Number three, review your asset mix. Now's the time to make sure your portfolio contains a reasonable mix of bonds for stability and stocks for growth. Number four, make the most of your final year of earnings. Even if you're happy with your balance in your IRA or 401k, it may not hurt to give your savings a last-minute boost. And number five, come up with a withdrawal plan with a fairly equal mix of stocks and bonds. The 4% rule might work for you, but if your portfolio is more conservative, a withdrawal rate in the 3% range may be better. It's also important to know which accounts to tap first. 8 minutes now in front of the hour on This Morning. Once again, here's Nicole Murray.
2: And now, the three big things you need to know. Number one.
3: Israel has declined a peace deal announced by President Trump for Gaza, with Prime Minister Benjamin Netanyahu declaring that its military will not leave the enclave until Hamas is fully disarmed. U.S. Ambassador to the U.N. Mike Waltz on Fox News.
4: And the Israelis are very concerned of who then certifies that they've disarmed before they completely pull back.
3: President Trump told Axios that the U.S. is only, quote, semi-negotiating with Iran.
2: Number two.
3: Iran says it is nearing a final agreement with Oman to redefine shipping lanes in the Strait of Hormuz, but repeated that the U.S. must meet other conditions before the waterway is fully reopened. The demands include compensation and an end to sanctions and military threats. Montana Senator Tim Sheehy on Fox.
5: No one ever accused them of being stupid. They are radical and crazy, and they're bloodthirsty savages, but they are not stupid. And they have invested billions of dollars all over the world over the past half century in universities and media outlets to make sure that they win the messaging war.
3: As of yesterday, Central Command said American forces have redirected 55 commercial vessels in the strait under its naval blockade.
2: Number three.
3: Officials have confirmed that two helicopter pilots have been killed in a crash while battling a wildfire in the Fish Lake National Forest in Utah. Sheriff Nathan Curtis.
6: It's a lot of brush in there, a lot of trees. When we first got there, we could see two different plumes of smoke, one from the crash site, one from an active fire coming towards us.
3: Officials have not identified the pilots, but said they were employed by helicopter transport services. It's the summer of Spider-Man.
7: I have something to tell you that's going to sound crazy. But it's the truth.
8: You're the Spider-Man.
9: Can't tell anybody about this, but I keep it a secret.
3: Spider-Man Brand New Day had another stunning performance in the U.S. over the weekend. Sony Pictures reports the film raked in another $145 million. And let the tipping debate continue. People.com reports that a TikToker is going viral after he showed the price of his Shake Shack order at a Salt Lake City airport increasing by $1.50 after he selected no tip at the self-service kiosk. The burger chain has since issued a statement saying that it's not its policy and they are investigating.
1: Wow.
3: Yeah.
1: You hit no tip and it kicked an extra $1.50 onto your bill? That's what happened here?
3: Yes, that's exactly what happened here.
1: Oh, man.
3: For $1.50, do you think you would take the time to get someone, try and get the refund, not pay, or do you think you'd be like, oh, I'm hungry?
1: I'd make a little bit of a stink.
3: Yeah, absolutely.
1: I'd maybe accidentally drop my shake in anger.
3: Oh, no, not the milkshake.
1: Jeez. Man, 6 minutes now in front of the hour.
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0: Thanks for joining us. A fast food employee in Massachusetts is taking Wendy's old "Do What Tastes Right" slogan to heart. And what tastes right for him is going to Yale University. People.com says Talas D'Souza, who started working at a Wendy's in Cape Cod in high school, recently shared his journey from surviving a shooting in Brazil to being accepted into Yale and the role Wendy's played. In a Facebook post, the 23-year-old revealed how his bosses at his local Wendy's helped him earn his way into the Ivy League school, writing that two of them awarded him a scholarship to attend Cape Cod Community College. Today.com says D'Souza will begin classes at Yale in the fall after having completed 3 years at Cape Cod and one at Bunker Hill Community College. He plans to major in political science with a minor in human rights and eventually attend law school. For Nicole Murray and Mike Gavin, I'm Gordon Deal. 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
1: 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From Italianate and Gothic Revival to Queen Anne, Classic Revival, Tudor, Colonial Revival, and designs by noted architects including Frank Lloyd Wright. 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
7: Harry Preston, Iran still says it is not negotiating with the United States, even though the two sides are exchanging messages. Still no sign of a deal to reopen the Strait of Hormuz. Puerto Rico in the midst of a water crisis, with nearly a quarter of the island in the middle of a severe drought.
8: Authorities are saying that these communities, many of them, especially San Juan and other major cities on the island, are going to be going without running water for 48 hours at a time. So you have that, and as well as degrading infrastructure and really a lack of rain and the driest month ever recorded in the history of the U.S. territory. And here we are, a deepening water crisis that doesn't seem to be getting better anytime soon.
7: ABC's Andrew Dimber. Dozens of wildfires burning across large parts of the American West. At least 13 people killed in Russia in an overnight drone attack by Ukraine. Jury selection starts today in the murder trial of the man accused of ordering the attack that killed rapper Tupac Shakur in 1996. This is ABC News. Now, more details about that deadly boat accident in New York Harbor over the weekend. The vessel capsized right off the Statue of Liberty, and a 27-year-old woman, as well as her 5-month-old baby, both drowned.
9: The boat's operator, 46-year-old Manuel Hernandez, arrested, facing 13 counts of reckless endangerment. The Coast Guard now digging into whether this was an illegal charter operation and if Hernandez was carrying passengers for hire without the required credentials, safety equipment, and inspection.
7: Lake Mead, the largest reservoir in the United States, is at its lowest water level ever. It was filled at least 90 years ago and is held back by the Hoover Dam. Its water relied upon by some 40 million Americans along the Colorado River Basin. Years of overuse and rising temperatures have been devastating for Lake Mead and nearby Lake Powell, the nation's second largest reservoir. The heat wave roiling Europe this summer has toppled all records for the months of June and also July. I'm Sherry Preston, ABC News.
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11: I'm Jeff Daly on the Cromwell Ag Radio Network. The U.S. Department of Agriculture's World Ag Supply and Demand Estimates this week will include some farmer surveys as well as satellite data in establishing their yield forecast for the year. Although some private crop estimates are optimistic for an above-trend national corn yield, heat and dryness in July may have taken a toll on the central and northern plains corn crops. Reports are that the average high in July was about 2 degrees higher than average. Ag Resource Company last week pegged the corn crop at 181.4 bushels an acre. That's compared to the USDA at 183. StoneX offered a forecast at 184.8. Now, the past couple of weeks have featured 70 million bushels of new crop soybean sales and a rumored 1 million metric ton purchase by China. It's only been confirmed now for half of that thus far. The fact is that state-owned Sinograin in China, they've resumed domestic auctions of imported soybeans, would suggest an effort to make room for more Chinese purchases, and certainly that ahead of President Xi's planned late September trip to the U.S. to visit President Trump at the White House. I'm Jeff Daly.
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12: From the News Radio 101 Weather Center, a slight chance of showers and thunderstorms is possible today with a high near 91. Heat index values may reach 101. Winds from the southwest around 11 miles per hour. Tonight, a 30% chance of showers, mainly after 3 a.m. with a low near 75. Tuesday brings a chance of showers and thunderstorms with a high near 91 and heat index values up to 102. For the latest news, weather, and community info, visit DecaturRadio.com.
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1: Israel is a no on Gaza. Good morning, I'm Gordon Deal, along with Nicole Murray. On this Monday, August 10th, glad you could be with us. Here's what we have for you this hour.
2: Despite pressure from the White House, Israel's prime minister is rejecting a 15-point Gaza peace plan.
1: More evacuations as wildfires burn across the western U.S. and southern Canada.
2: Iran has issued a new set of demands for reopening the Strait of Hormuz.
1: And how finding the best mortgage rate could save you more than $3,000 a year.
3: If you aren't shopping around for a mortgage, you really don't know if that interest rate you're getting on your mortgage loan is the best one you can get.
1: Jenna Contino at MarketWatch with tips on shopping for a mortgage. Weeks after President Trump announced what he called a historic agreement to disarm the terrorist group Hamas and create permanent peace in Gaza, Israeli Prime Minister Benjamin Netanyahu is now rejecting it. The plan calls for the militant group to lay down arms alongside Israel's gradual withdrawal of troops from the area, which Netanyahu said yesterday could not happen until Hamas was fully disarmed. Mike Waltz is U.S. ambassador to the United Nations.
4: These are some details, are important details, but at the end of the day, we are going to disarm Hamas. It's an ISIS-like terrorist organization, and we will have a new Gaza.
1: He was on Fox News. Netanyahu faces uphill elections in late October, and his hard-right coalition partners have strongly objected to the terms of the agreement. He told a cabinet meeting that Israel rejects the 15-point document but is still discussing plans for Gaza with Washington. The plan announced last month also includes the entry of an international stabilization force into the enclave and a Palestinian committee to assume governance of Gaza. Iran is still trying to dictate the conditions of any full reopening of the Strait of Hormuz, repeating that the U.S. must meet conditions including compensation and an end to sanctions and military threats. As part of that, Iran's foreign minister said yesterday an agreement with Oman defining new shipping lanes in the strait was in its final stages, but reiterated comments made on Saturday that Tehran would not reopen the channel unless the U.S. met certain demands. Montana Senator Tim Sheehy on Fox News.
5: No one ever accused them of being stupid. They are radical and crazy, and they're bloodthirsty savages, but they are not stupid. And they have invested billions of dollars all over the world over the past half century in universities and media outlets to make sure that they win the messaging war.
1: Iran says it's not engaged in direct talks with the U.S. President Trump said in an interview with Axios that the U.S. was only semi-negotiating with Iran. Meanwhile, as part of its blockade of Iranian ports, the U.S. military says it's redirected 55 commercial vessels as of yesterday, up from 35 just 1 week ago. More than 20,000 people in southwest Canada and the western U.S. have fled their homes from wildfires. Others are on standby, ready to flee. We get more from this morning's Mike Gavin.
6: In western Canada, thousands were forced to flee a lake region in British Columbia as a fast-moving wildfire destroyed homes, and dozens had to be rescued by aircraft. In Washington State, crews fighting three wildfires in the Spokane area for over a week continued cleanup near containment lines. The fires, which are not growing right now, have damaged or destroyed about 920 structures. Earlier in the week, a man was arrested and charged with intentionally setting the biggest of the three Spokane area blazes. There are 183 wildfires currently burning across the U.S., with firefighters working on 94 of them. Gordon.
1: Thank you, Mike. Residents in the tiny rural town of Malden, located about 35 miles south of Spokane, had been urged Saturday to evacuate by yesterday. However, their evacuation level was downgraded in 2020. Malden was mostly destroyed by a wildfire. Hey, if you've missed anything from today's show, you can always catch a podcast. 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
11: ...are split between progressive and centrist visions for its future. Insight from Julia Manchester, White House correspondent at The Hill. Julia, that Michigan Senate race is front and center.
12: Right. So essentially in the polls, according to the polls leading up to primary day in Michigan, we saw that Abdul El-Sayed had a pretty substantial lead over Congresswoman Haley Stevens. And it looked like he was going to sweep the primary or perform a lot better than she did. Even though he won, it was very narrow, and he did not perform that much better than Stevens did. Very narrow win, and really underperformed with a number of key constituencies in Michigan that are needed to win any general election, like the black vote, for example, the working class vote, the blue collar community, the rural community. Those voters went to Stevens, whereas El-Sayed was able to get a lot of more educated, white-collar, affluent liberal voters in the primary. So there's clearly still a divide there, and he has a lot of work to do. The question is, though, can some of these more traditionally moderate, less progressive voters within the Democratic coalition come behind El-Sayed?
11: Wow. All right. So how problematic is his position right now with Democrats, I guess, being anti-Israel? And then how problematic could that be in the general election against the Republican Mike Rogers?
12: It's problematic on a number of fronts. Now, Abdul El-Sayed will say, and he says this is a clarification, his anti-Israel stance, he does not support giving foreign military aid to Israel, that he thinks Israel should be treated like any other country. However, there is criticism that Abdul El-Sayed, his criticism of Israel could be considered anti-Semitic, and particularly he associates himself with people like Hassan Piker, a very progressive, far-left social media influencer who has said a number of controversial things, like he would vote for Hamas, for example, over Israel, that he believes America deserved 9/11, something he later apologized for and called inappropriate. But still, Republicans really latching on to that affiliation with Hassan Piker and his criticism of Israel in an effort to paint him as anti-Semitic. And also, I think a lot of voters in Michigan who were skeptical of Abdul El-Sayed held those similar views, that they were skeptical of his views on Israel.
11: We're speaking with Julia Manchester, White House correspondent at The Hill. Her story is called Trump May Be Just What Michigan Democrats Need After Bruising Primary. Trump won Michigan in 2016 and again in 2024. Where does he stand right now? Do we know? Is there polling on this?
12: He doesn't stand as strongly as he did in 2016 and 2024. Recent polling shows that he has a 37% approval rating in Michigan, really mirroring his nationwide approval rating. So it's pretty low. And part of the reason for that, according to Democrats, is his handling of the economy, particularly tariffs in Michigan and how that's negatively impacted the economy there. Now, we know that Republican Mike Rogers, the Republican candidate running against Abdul El-Sayed, is a very formidable candidate in his own right. Remember, in 2024, while Trump won, Mike Rogers lost to now Senator Alyssa Slavkin, but only by 19,000 votes. So he has a record of performing very well, and a lot of Republicans would argue that he could have performed even better or even won in 2024 if he wasn't bogged down in a pretty divisive Republican primary and if he wasn't outspent. So the question is, are Democrats able to successfully tie Mike Rogers to Donald Trump, or do voters sort of separate the two in their minds?
11: Thanks, Julia. Julia Manchester, White House correspondent at The Hill. This portion of the program is brought to you by Incogni. Hey, do you hear that? Listen very carefully. That's my phone. No spam calls. 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Here's Nicole Murray.
1: And now, the three big things you need to know. Number one.
3: Israeli Prime Minister Benjamin Netanyahu has rejected

0: More than 20,000 people in southwest Canada and the western United States have evacuated from their homes as wildfires burn more than 3 million acres. At least one person in British Columbia has been killed. As of yesterday, the National Interagency Fire Center reported at least 180 wildfires are burning across the U.S.
1: Number three.
0: Hunter Biden said in an interview on BBC News that former President Joe Biden's prostate cancer has spread to other parts of his body and is causing him a lot of pain.
2: The cancer has spread, metastasized into his bones and further. It's very painful, and it's very debilitating in many respects.
0: The former president revealed his cancer diagnosis in May of last year. The operator of a boat that capsized in the New York Harbor, killing a 27-year-old mother and her 5-month-old baby, has been arrested on multiple charges of reckless endangerment. Officials have identified the driver of the vessel as 46-year-old Manuel Hernandez of Manhattan. The cause of Saturday's incident is still being investigated. Taylor Farms said it is recalling prepared food items containing jalapenos from retailers over concerns about a potential salmonella contamination. This includes various salsas and guacamole. The CDC said the outbreak has sickened at least 300 people across 27 states. It's the summer of Spider-Man.
3: I have something to tell you that's going to sound crazy. But it's the truth.
4: Spider-Man.
5: I can't tell anybody about this, but I keep it a secret.
0: Spider-Man Brand New Day had another stunning performance in the U.S. over the weekend. Sony Pictures reports that the film raked in another $145 million. It is the third highest grossing second weekend at the domestic box office ever.
6: So it says for the second weekend, it's the third highest grossing.
0: Correct. Oh, yeah. So still setting records over there.
6: That's a funny stat. 23 minutes after the hour.
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11: From the News Radio 101 Weather Center, today brings a slight chance of showers and thunderstorms with highs near 91 and heat index values up to 101. Tonight, a 30% chance of storms develops after 3 a.m. Tuesday stays mostly sunny with highs near 91, but showers and storms are possible into the night. For the latest news, weather, and community info, visit DecaturRadio.com.
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0: Thanks for being with us. Shopping for a home loan on top of the strenuous process of shopping for the house itself might sound exhausting, but buyers who skip this undertaking often end up considerably overpaying for their mortgage. Here's Jenna Contino, personal finance reporter at MarketWatch. Jenna, explain.
1: Yeah, so if you aren't shopping around for a mortgage, you really don't know if that interest rate you're getting on your mortgage loan is the best one you can get. And because of that, that really adds up. I mean, if you have, say, a 5.5% interest rate on, or let's say a 6% interest rate on a $440,000 house, that's the median, you know, 30-year, 6% rate, you're going to pay, over the course of that 30-year loan, $408,306. But if you had just shopped around and found a lender that would give you that same loan for, you know, half a basis point lower, 5.5%, that interest rate drops from from $408,000 to $368,000. So that's tens of thousands of dollars that you can save over the course of a loan. And even then, that's $1,000 a year on the annual payment you're saving there, too. You know, 87% of home buyers that obtained a mortgage loan in 2025, it was more expensive than what they could have qualified for. And the typical borrower that's paying those excess costs, it's more than $3,300 a year. So you can really find significant savings just by taking the time to call a few other lenders and shop around.
0: Goodness. All right. Explain how else we should be prepping here.
1: Yeah, a big one, and it seems small, but it is really important. And I think this is important not just for a home loan, but any type of, you know, before you take out a credit card or before you shop for a car. But one good thing is to check your credit report with all three national credit bureaus before you start shopping around, because mistakes on your credit report can negatively impact your credit score. And if there's something on there that's really messing up your credit, it could prohibit you from getting a mortgage at all. The bank might not even approve you. But even if there's something that's a little off, that could prohibit you from getting a lower rate from those lenders as well. So that is one of the reasons why a lot of people end up paying more than they could, just because they're not taking those, you know, 5 minutes just to check and make sure everything's okay on their credit report before they start shopping around.
0: Yeah. We're speaking with Jenna Contino, personal finance reporter at MarketWatch. The story is called How to Find the Best Mortgage Rate. It could save you $3,300 a year. Pros and cons, say, of using a mortgage broker, Jenna.
1: Yeah, so one good thing about a mortgage broker is they, you know, choose a rate sheet that provides the best fit for a borrower's profile, and that's from a roster of wholesale lenders. So it's kind of doing the comparison shopping for you. It's not like just, you know, going to one bank or one credit union and they just have the one rate they can offer you. But something to consider is sometimes these companies are incentivized to send deals that aren't even the best price for the borrower, just because, you know, they're getting that incentive. So you want to make sure you're asking how many lenders did they compare.
0: Nice, Jenna. Jenna Contino, personal finance reporter at MarketWatch. 30 minutes now after the hour. On This Morning, America's First News.

0: from News Radio 101, Decatur, source for local news and information. The 11th annual 217 Wiffle Ball Classic took place this week at EP Field in Decatur, raising nearly $85,000 for Alzheimer's awareness and support. What began as a six-team backyard tournament, organized by 12-year-old Ethan Parker, has grown into a major event featuring dozens of teams, 58 sponsors, and volunteers. The competition includes awards and year-round activities like sand volleyball. Organizers encourage newcomers to join existing teams due to limited space. The Alzheimer's Association Executive Director attended, highlighting the fund's impact. Big Governor J. B. Pritzker is demanding answers from major oil companies as gas prices in Illinois surge. In letters to chief executives, he questions why families face higher costs while companies report record profits linked to the conflict in Iran. Since the war began, regular gas prices have climbed by more than $1.30 per gallon. The governor is also asking if any firms plan to return part of their wartime windfall to Illinois consumers. Illinois corn growers are expressing frustration as the U.S. Senate Agriculture Committee failed to advance a new farm bill before its August recess. Illinois Corn Growers Association President Mark Bunzelmeyer says the delay creates more uncertainty for farmers, with the current extension expiring September 30th. The association urges Congress to preserve bipartisan support and complete a farm bill soon. More local news and information every hour, here on News Radio 101 and online at DecaturRadio.com.
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4: From the News Radio 101 Weather Center, today brings a slight chance of showers and thunderstorms with highs near 91 and heat index values up to 101. Tonight, a 30% chance of storms develops after 3 a.m. Tuesday stays mostly sunny with highs near 91, but showers and storms are possible into the night. 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
6: Thanks for spending time with us. Welcome into Monday, August 10th. Gordon Deal with Nicole Murray. Some of our top stories and headlines. New demands from Iran for reopening the Strait of Hormuz. Israel rejects the Gaza peace plan pushed by the White House. Western wildfires chase more residents from their homes. Lake Mead, America's largest reservoir, is now at its lowest level in history, thanks to a western drought. Progressive New York City Congresswoman Alexandria Ocasio-Cortez says she has not ruled out a 2028 presidential run after a poll in New Hampshire showed her to be the preferred Democrat. And why a mom in Canada had a keyboard tattooed on her arm. That story in about 20 minutes. This portion of the program is brought to you by Grainger. 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Why do the major stock market indexes continue to reach record highs in a period of geopolitical uncertainty? Analysis from Jacob Sonnenschein, stock pick writer at Barron's. Jacob, start with a breakdown of the July jobs report.
7: Hey, it's a good thing. Look, the labor market for the month of July does not look good. There were pullbacks in several areas. Good news is, well, not good news for teachers, and it's not great to hear education was weak. But in terms of the economy, you're seeing job growth in manufacturing, and you're seeing job growth in some of the cyclical sectors. Overall, this was weak, right? We lost jobs. But I think it's basically a good thing if you're an investor, and we're not, and I don't think we're in a recession, because what you saw immediately was treasury yields across the curve backing off a little bit, moving down a little bit, juices the equity market, and it's not just, oh, it juices the equity market while the economy is going bad. No, the bond market's telling you that the Fed and Kevin Warsh, while trying to get inflation down, will keep its eye on economic weakness, and I believe into next year, inflation is going to get easier comps, especially with a little bit of healthy labor market weakness. I do think we get a hike this year. I think we get a cut next year. The bond market's telling you that policy is not going to get too tight, rates are not going to go too high, and you have the equity market responding positively. This might have been a good thing. And by the way, if you're a tech investor, you see on big up days for the market where the entire market is happy about monetary policy and the cost of money, what do you see? You see tech leading the way, a clear winner.
6: How much longer can tech lead the way? Because I feel like stocks just keep going up in this period of uncertainty led by the U.S.-Iran conflict.
7: Tech can lead the way for a lot longer. And the I think you have to remember a couple things. You know, one question is, how high can tech valuations go? They're actually not that high right now. When I look at the NASDAQ forward price earnings multiple relative to everything else, it's not, yes, it's above because tech is faster growing, but it's not like egregiously above by historical standards. That's number one. Number two, why have the stocks been up? It's because the earnings keep getting revised higher, and it's even without those revisions, the growth is going to be there for data center spend over the next couple of years. And so I think the time horizon for tech gains has gotten shorter than it was a few years ago.
6: Okay.
7: We're not in inning number one of AI, but and this applies to AI software and Meta and Microsoft, and it also applies to chip makers seeing higher demand at data centers. But I think we have a couple more years of really strong earnings growth, and you can't sit it out. Like, you can't, and it doesn't mean that today is a great day to buy. The NASDAQ's already up 1.3%. It's been on a great run. Like, it'll have a little volatility. That's par for the course. But I think if you own tech, you'd be crazy to get out. You got to keep holding it for at least a year from now.
6: We're speaking with Jacob Sonnenschein, stock pick writer at Barron's. Warning signs here for you. What? Anything that causes you unease at night?
7: Yeah, not at night, because I've gotten pretty good at getting to sleep. But anything that causes me unease about the financial market, I would say a couple things. I would say number one, it gives the equity market a little bit of queasiness when, you know, Kevin Warsh is harsher on the market than Powell was. Less guidance, less transparency, and slightly more focused on inflation, getting inflation down. Now, that the weak jobs report, you know, you can it ease things a little bit in interest rate land today and bond yields for sure. But I think Kevin Warsh is doing the right thing, but it will cause some hiccups in the equity market. I would say bigger picture, you know, everybody is painfully aware, and this is part of the little near-term volatility you see. Everybody is painfully aware that that the increase in the money supply, low rates, available money, and economic growth is inherently a cyclical thing. And everybody knows that, look, our economy is way less boom-bust than it was before we had the Federal Reserve. So there is some boom-bust nature to a large economy with a lot of moving pieces.
6: Thanks, Jacob. Jacob Sonnenschein, stock pick writer at Barron's. If you've missed anything from today's show, there's an easy way to catch up. Just tell your Alexa, Siri, or Google to play This Morning with Gordon Deal. 20 minutes now in front of the hour. Coming up next, it's hard to tell if driverless cars are making progress after an incident in Miami.
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3: Hi, I'm Jerry Hinkle, and here's your local tidbit. The Decatur Historic District in Decatur's Milliken Heights neighborhood preserves the city's historic Near West and Southwest neighborhoods developed from the 1850s through the 1920s. Nearly every popular architectural style from that era can be found there. From Italianate and Gothic Revival to Queen Anne, Classic Revival, Tudor, Colonial Revival, and designs by noted architects including Frank Lloyd Wright. 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And that's your local tidbit.
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6: Glad you're with us. 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It's time now for the Mic Drop with This Morning's Mike Gavin.
14: Good morning. We have a couple of stories about getting around, or at least trying to get around, to talk about today. Let's start in Miami, where two Waymo driverless vehicles had a showdown over the weekend. Video shows the two cars frozen, seemingly trying to compute which one of them should move first through an intersection. Bystanders captured the standoff on video, and the footage has gone viral. Humans watching on the side of the road and in the cars that were being blocked by the two frozen cars cheered as the two robot cars finally sorted out their differences after about a minute, and one decided to make a right turn around the other. Social media commenters had plenty of crying laughing emojis, as you might imagine. Others had some jokes. One wrote that the two bots were flashing their digital middle fingers at each other. Another joked that two horses would make better decisions. For many, it was confirmation that they would never jump into a car that wasn't driven by a human.
15: Yeah, I... That the one seems to be, he's just taking that right turn too wide.
14: Yes.
15: Right? Confusing the other car.
14: Yeah, yeah. And I guess what happens in that situation, and, you know, and how does a computer take a right turn too wide? I mean, that's something that a human would do. Computers, you would think that's kind of basic computer stuff. Is like there should be no way for them to take a turn too wide.
15: Yeah, because this intersection, is, as I'm seeing it for the first time here, just it's just clearly marked.
14: Yes.
15: It's not some... intersection without any kind of markings. There's a crosswalk there. There's that stop sign, you know, white block of paint there.
14: It's And this is in a city.
15: Confusing.
14: This is in Miami. This is not out in the country somewhere where they have to kind of figure things out on their own.
15: It's still weird for me to watch this car go by and look in its windows and see nothing.
14: Yes.
15: I'm not as a suburban New Jersey guy, I'm not there yet in terms of trying
14: and they're kind of flashing their lights at each other. You see, like, the different lights are going off. You don't know what they mean. And I don't know if anybody was in the car. That's one thing they did not mention in the story, is whether anybody was actually, and passengers were in the car.
15: Right.
14: In either one, and kind of watching all this happen and wondering what they should do. Should they get out?
15: Mm.
14: You know, should they call somebody? What exactly do you do in a situation like that?
15: I guess the car was still technically in drive. Could you get out if you wanted to? Could you unlock the vehicle and get out?
14: Yeah. You have to assume, I've never been in one of these. You have to assume if someone tries to open the door, like, it's not going to move, right? Like, it's programmed to stop. They're also programmed to go around each other, so who knows?
15: Oh, the Lord.
14: And if you chose to fly, you might not have had any better luck. An airline flight was canceled last week after a young child refused to sit down and buckle up, forcing the plane back to the terminal. The AP says the crew of the Porter Airlines flight repeatedly tried unsuccessfully to secure the child in the seat before returning to the terminal in British Columbia to remove the parent and child. And to make matters worse, by the time the child, parent, and their luggage were taken off the plane, it was 12:30 a.m., and the airport runway was closed for the night, forcing everyone to disembark. The passengers were forced to stay overnight and were rebooked on other flights the next day.
15: I think what stood out to me here is that the crew of the airline's flight repeatedly tried to secure the child in the seat.
14: Yeah.
15: So the parent couldn't do it?
14: The parent hardly got mentioned in this story. Like, and just talking about what the crew is
15: and
14: up
15: so
14: to.
15: Here comes the crew doing the old sit the hell down. Boy, that's... oh, my goodness.
14: I mean, just bad news for everybody in this situation.
15: Wow. Thank you, Mike. 13 minutes now in front of the hour. On This Morning, America's First News.
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22: The Decatur Police Department is requesting the public's assistance in solving this week's Crime of the Week. Detectives are currently investigating a theft that occurred during the early morning hours of June 29th, 2026 at St. Patrick's Catholic Church. Several large copper downspouts were removed from the exterior of the building overnight. This incident is one of several similar copper thefts reported in the area. Surveillance video shows a possible suspect described as a white male wearing dark clothing and riding a bicycle. Photos of the possible suspect are available on the Crime Stoppers website. Detectives are continuing to follow leads. 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
2: Strong storms expected here through the morning. Definitely be weather aware out there. Rain in the area through at least midday. We should clear out for the afternoon, but the problem is the heat and humidity behind it. We will very quickly warm up behind any rain. Low 90s with actual temperatures, but feels like temperatures much higher than that. Closer to triple digits, if not above it, basically for the next couple of days here. Storms off and on through basically the rest of this week. With that WAND weather forecast, I'm meteorologist Nick Patrick.
15: You're also entering one of the most important financial stretches of your life. The Motley Fool has some moves to make before your paycheck ends. Number one, build a realistic budget. One of the biggest mistakes retirees make is underestimating their expenses. Number two, decide when you'll claim Social Security. You can begin collecting as soon as you turn 62, but the longer you wait, say until you turn 70, the larger your monthly checks will be. Number three, review your asset mix. Now's the time to make sure your portfolio contains a reasonable mix of bonds for stability and stocks for growth. Number four, make the most of your final year of earnings. Even if you're happy with your IRA or 401k balance, it may not hurt to give your savings a last-minute boost. And number five, come up with a withdrawal plan with a fairly equal mix of stocks and bonds. The 4% rule might work for you, but if your portfolio is more conservative, a withdrawal rate in the 3% range may be better. It's also important to know which accounts to tap first. 8 minutes now in front of the hour on This Morning. Once again, here's Nicole Murray.
16: And now, the three big things you need to know. Number one.
24: Israel has declined a peace deal announced by President Trump for Gaza, with Prime Minister Benjamin Netanyahu declaring that its military will not leave the enclave until Hamas is fully disarmed. U.S. Ambassador to the U.N. Mike Waltz on Fox News, listing the weapons the militant group must lay down as part of the deal.
25: The rockets, the missiles, the factories, and even their individual AK-47s, those come under this new board set up by the Board of Peace that will manage all of it.
24: President Trump also told Axios that the U.S. is only, quote, semi-negotiating with Iran.
16: Number two.
24: Iran says it is nearing a final agreement with Oman to redefine shipping lanes in the Strait of Hormuz, but repeated that the U.S. must meet other conditions before the waterway is fully reopened. The demands include compensation and an end to sanctions and military threats. U.S. Ambassador to Israel Mike Huckabee on Fox.
26: Iran is not seeming to learn what they need to be learning after two different iterations of conflict with the United States and Israel.
24: As of yesterday, Central Command said American forces have redirected 55 commercial vessels in the strait under its naval blockade. The U.S. military also disabled two ships and boarded two to endure compliance.
16: Number three.
24: Officials have confirmed that two helicopter pilots have been killed in a crash while battling a wildfire in the Fish Lake National Forest in Utah. Sheriff Nathan Curtis.
27: It's a lot of brush in there, a lot of trees. When we first got there, we could see two different plumes of smoke, one from the crash site, one from an active fire coming towards us.
24: Officials have not identified the pilots, but said they were employed by helicopter transport services. Puerto Rico Governor Jennifer Gonzalez Colon said that authorities are working closely with federal agencies to address the island's water shortage amid a drought. ABC News reports that July was the driest month on record for San Juan in more than 120 years. The Washington Post reports that it is the summer of purse guys, and this ranges from small clutches to massive totes. Celebrities seen rocking these purses include Harry Styles, Bad Bunny, and Patrick Schwarzenegger. Okay.
15: If you could you list normal guys?
24: What do you mean normal guys?
15: Who are, or as you say, rocking purses?
24: Well, Kylian Mbappe is also on that
15: list.
24: He's
15: not a normal person. He's a celebrity.
24: Okay,
15: star
24: what's the
15: athlete.
24: Point of that?
15: There's no normal people who rocking purses. No normal men rocking purses. It's not a thing.
24: No, yes, it is.
15: No,
24: I've seen.
15: Not,
24: yes, I.
15: No.
24: Yes, it is.
15: Name
24: I have
15: one.
24: Seen this.
15: Stop making stuff
24: my
15: up.
24: My friend Brian. My friend Jacob.
15: Don't believe it.
24: Why don't you believe it? I don't get it.
15: So you got pictures?
24: You need pictures now? You don't take my word for it?
15: Normal men are not rocking purses. 6 minutes in front of the hour.
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21: Hi, I'm Jerry Hinkle. Here's your local tidbit. Have you explored the Governor Richard J. Oglesby Mansion? The 1870s Italianate-style mansion was home of an important local figure, Richard J. Oglesby. Become acquainted with this three-time Illinois governor, U.S. senator, and Civil War general while glimpsing the lifestyles of wealthy late 19th century Americans. 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

0: Thanks for being with us. For a mom in Eastern Canada, a simple tattoo has become something far more meaningful than body art. It's become a permanent way for her 11-year-old autistic son, Hunter, to share his thoughts. He's nonverbal and typically communicates using a tablet, but during a recent trip to a restaurant, the battery on the thing failed, leaving him essentially speechless. Mom Jessica Fletcher drew the alphabet on a piece of paper to spell out what he wanted to eat, but Hunter flipped the paper over and drew a keyboard and typed out what he wanted. Building on that, she worked with a tattoo artist to place a keyboard on her forearm, giving Hunter an easy way to communicate. For Nicole Murray and Mike Gavin, I'm Gordon Deal. Thanks for listening to This Morning, America's First News.
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4: It's behavior. This, as Iran says, it's not negotiating with the U.S., but is still negotiating with Oman. Here's ABC's Shannon Kingston at the State Department.
5: Iran is basically saying that they are working on getting a new plan for navigation all hammered out with Oman, the other country that borders that strategic waterway, but that it's not going to be fully opened until the U.S. gets involved and meets all of Iran's demands.
4: Dozens of wildfires burning across parts of western U.S. Over the border in Canada, tens of thousands of people have had to evacuate ahead of wildfires there. Puerto Rico in the midst of a water crisis. The drought there driving down reservoir levels. Some areas will have rolling shutoffs of water for 48 hours at a time. The World Health Organization now says the Ebola outbreak in Congo was likely started in February, several months before it was declared. This is ABC News. In an age of loose regulations and hyper-realistic AI-generated images, the advice from political experts this election year seems to be clear. Let the voter beware. ABC's Jim Ryan's in Texas, where a Senate race is rife with deepfake ads.
6: In one, Republican Ken Paxton is seen driving a convertible with two mistresses as passengers. In another ad, his Democratic opponent, James Tallarico, is depicted in a dress singing about transgender rights.
7: Boys in white dresses with blue satin sashes.
6: Texas is one of 29 states with laws against AI-generated political ads, but here the ban applies only within 30 days of an election. Jim Ryan, ABC News in Dallas-Fort Worth.
4: Europe continues to sweat it out this summer. The UK and France are bracing for their fifth heat wave of this record-breaking season. Temperatures approaching 104 degrees in parts of France and almost 97 degrees in England later this week. I'm Sherry Preston, ABC News.
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0: program.
1: Yeah! 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
0: So, Iran's Revolutionary Guard insisted yesterday they will not reopen the Strait of Hormuz until the United States complies with their list of demands.
3: How about
0: no? No. I'm just no.
3: No.
0: That's not even worth entertaining because it includes compensation for war damage. No. It also includes that they will charge fees. Everybody will admit, I guess, that they charge fees for your passage through the Strait of Hormuz after the war is over. No. And on and on. I mean, it's a ridiculous list of demands. The president didn't really react very strongly to it. He said yesterday he's prepared to allow economic pressure on Iran to mount, as opposed to ordering a new military offensive. Even as the country continues to defy the United States. Only a week ago, President Trump was on the verge of ordering a return to major combat operations. Right. But in an interview with Axios, he didn't make any new military threats. He also didn't express any anger or frustration about the fact that Iran has been holding up an announcement on a deal with Oman to reopen the Strait of Hormuz. And on Saturday, they gave their list of demands. President Trump, though, said, we're low-keying it.
3: Wow.
0: We're only semi-negotiating with them. We're just watching Iran with its huge inflation and the fact that they have no money. He stressed that Iran is in very bad shape economically and has no money to pay its troops. The U.S. naval blockade has exacerbated the Iranian regime's economic crisis, he said. At the same time, President Trump said that the oil, that with oil down to slightly over $75 a barrel, U.S. consumers are feeling less pain from the war.
3: Are they?
0: I don't know about that.
3: Are they?
0: He said it'll work out. It always works out. It's like a chess game.
3: Okay.
0: Well,
3: I mean,
0: is that how you feel about it?
3: I don't know. I mean, not really. Not really. I mean, all right, you backed me into a corner. I think we should just bomb the heck out of them.
0: That's kind of where I am. I say whatever is left in our arsenal, we expend it all right now and just let them have
3: it. You pushed me back into
0: let
3: the corner.
0: Let them have it.
3: Yes.
0: I'm really tired of this.
3: Yeah.
0: And as I said on our show earlier, I'm just not in a good place with this anymore. I just want to hit them as hard as we possibly can because they only seem to respond to one thing, and that's violence.
3: Yeah, and I mean, while we care about the people in Iran, they don't.
0: They don't at all.
3: Clearly, the alphabet, what is it, the IRGC? Yeah, they clearly don't.
0: They do not.
3: They clearly don't.
0: Because I think they're fine. I think the leadership in Iran has what they need. The people may not, and they don't care about the people.
3: Yeah, I mean, sure, and absolutely, we're squeezing them financially every way we can, mm-hmm. or at least we will be soon. Bessent has been proudly touting that, and the president is, you know, I guess content for now, or at least he was during the Axios interview, that is going to be enough. And I don't think it is, because again, they don't care about those people.
0: Not at all. There's over 93 million people in Iran, and I think they could care less about the people of Iran.
3: I think so too.
0: They couldn't care less. I almost did what I absolutely hate myself. In fact, I did do it.
3: Good, I let you go. I let it go.
0: Couldn't care less.
3: I let it go
0: about their 93 million people. So it's difficult to expect the economic forces to drive the regime because they don't care.
3: Because they don't care.
0: Yeah, because they're probably fine, and they've got enough stashed away that they're going to continue to do fine.
3: And even if they don't. If they've certainly have ways of getting things smuggled in to them.
0: Mm-hmm. Mm-hmm.
3: So I mean, I'm sure some of that, you know, they will say is going to the people.
0: Right.
3: That's cute.
0: Yeah. Yeah. And you know, it's not. You know, it's not making its way.
3: So I'm not sure if this is like dad that he's been. Now is Trump like the dad who's just disappointed in the kids? You know. I've been spanking them all this time, and it still doesn't seem to be working. I'm just done with it. You know what? I'm not going to give them their allowance anymore.
0: Well, I think, you know, he's threatened so many times and then called off the threat so many times that I think he realizes he can't keep doing that. And so he's not doing that this time.
3: And I hope that he is not doing that just because he knows he's going to do it soon. And hopefully in the next couple of days, the American bombing campaign begins. I would like that very much. And a serious bombing campaign.
0: Yeah.
3: Serious bombing campaign.
0: Like it was before, if not even more intense. You know?
3: A lot more intense. Yes.
0: Return to the early days and then some.
3: And look, if we're short on a couple of kind of missiles, use the other ones.
0: Right.
3: Use the ones we're not short on.
0: Yeah. Which he said, we've got plenty of. We've got an almost endless supply.
3: Correct. And Pistol Pete.
0: Of the dumb weapons.
3: And Pistol Pete was all wound up when you start telling him that we're short on weapons. He's like, you're out of your mind. We're not. This is the American military.
0: He denied that a lot.
3: Yes, he did. Yeah,
0: strongly. So I hope he's right.
3: Me too.
0: I hope we have plenty of.
3: I mean, that's what I want him to say. I want him to say. I want to believe that's true.
0: Yeah. Yeah, I think we all do. But where are you with this? 888-727-BECK. Should we pursue just economic reality? Are we doing better with the gas prices?
3: I was down like,
0: are you feeling less pain?
3: It was like, what, 320 this weekend? Shut up.
0: It's fine. It's fine, 320.
3: What are we talking about?
0: I don't think a lot of the country's paying 320 since the average national price is over $4 a gallon. I think Texas is fortunate in that, you know, we've got the refineries.
3: So you say the rest of the country is like, why don't you shut up?
0: Yeah. Yes, I think so. Especially in California, where we heard last week
3: that
0: in some places it's $8
3: a gallon. How do you even survive at that?
0: I don't know how you survive at that. I don't know, because that's ridiculous.
3: Yeah. I mean, it's incredible. You're walking.
0: I mean, for my car, it holds 21 gallons, so you're talking about a...
3: Are you driving that car in California? I mean,
0: no.
3: Right.
0: Probably not, because that would be just 20 gallons. It would be $160 right. to fill up my tank. $160!
3: And that's... And in California,
0: that's
3: where
0: insane.
3: You have to, similar kind of to Texas, and in fact, you have to drive 1,000 miles to get places if you want to do anything in your life. So, you know, that gas isn't, you know, you're going to want a vehicle that's getting at least motorcycle mileage.
0: Yeah. Yeah. Or you'd want an EV.
3: Well, and, you know, you're not charging those for nothing.
0: That's true.
3: And electricity prices are even higher in California. I mean, I don't know how they're surviving. Honestly, I don't. Honest question, if you're in California, how are you surviving?
0: Mm-hmm.
3: I mean, I guess you just stay home.
0: Yeah.
3: I guess you just
0: stay home. And don't eat. You stay home and you don't eat anything. So
3: you don't eat.
0: Which is difficult to do, frankly.
3: I want to go on record and say it's very difficult to do.
0: Very difficult to do.
3: Something that I have not attempted in my life as of yet.
0: Wait, what?
3: Yeah, I know.
0: Oh, it's a
3: surprise.
0: Huh. Because as I look over there, I think, wow, there's a guy who's missed a few meals.
3: Well, I have come to think.
0: Yeah, I'm sure you have.
3: I didn't realize it was noticeable.
0: All right. Yeah, it is.
3: Oh, okay.
0: It is. Very obvious. So.
3: Thank you.
0: Yeah. Oh, absolutely. I mean, anybody would say the same thing.
3: Never thought.
0: Anybody who's lying, you know. So, I don't know. Where do you stand on this? 888-727-BECK. I don't know how long this can last.
3: I don't either.
0: Where we're going back and forth like this, where we're waiting for Iran to cave in, or, you know, do we force the issue?
3: Yes. That's, yes. If I have a vote at the table,
0: what I'd like
3: the
0: to
3: answer
0: see
3: is yes. We force the issue.
0: Yeah. Sadly, neither of us have a vote at the table.
3: Donald Trump has not called me. Jeff, what do you think?
0: Surprising.
3: Jeff, what do you think?
0: Huh?
3: Well, first, Mr. President, he has not. He's not done
0: no,
3: that.
0: No, he hasn't he done doesn't. That
3: I'm
0: yet.
3: Prepared. I mean, I'm sure he knows my number. I'll take his call.
0: Yeah. Well, he has everybody's number, I think, through the NSA.
3: That's what I mean. Yeah.
0: Yeah. All right. 888-727-BECK. Also, let's see. We've got, okay. More coming up in 1 minute.
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0: It's Pat and Jeffy for Glenn this week. 888-727-BECK. Let's go to Pat in Ohio. Welcome to the Glenn Beck program.
1: Yes, I have an idea about the thing about Trump being like an ineffective parent. Mm-hmm. I think an effective parent who wants to discipline a child mm-hmm. comes up with a new way. Rather than doing the same old thing, you come up with something different. Mm-hmm. And like when my son got too old,

0: should.
1: That'd
0: they
1: teach
0: have
1: them.
0: No doors to slam. Right. You are absolutely right, Pat.
1: No, you're right.
0: She's right.
1: Yeah. Yeah, he is trying something different. I hope it works.
0: The thing is, this has been going on with Iran for many years, and Trump is he's quick to remind us of that, and he should. But, it's been going on for quite some time, and we have tried to remove the doors and, give them other forms of punishment, like, barrels of cash. Anyway, or pallets, either or. And, it doesn't seem to work. So, I honestly don't know what to do other than that. And that's, I know Pat's saying I'm just, I'm an ineffective parent. I'm sorry.
1: Yeah. Did you ever remove your children's doors?
0: I did not.
1: You should have tried that,
0: I
1: maybe.
0: I did not want to see what they were doing in there.
1: Okay. Ron in South Carolina. Welcome to the Glenn Beck Program with Pat and Jeffy.
2: Hey, how are you doing today?
1: Good.
2: I have a few issues with what's going on. Mm-hmm. The price of gas isn't as high as it has been, which is good, but it isn't as low as it should be.
1: Right.
2: We are, according to Trump, we should not, in the beginning, we should not pay a toll. There is no way in heck I'm willing to pay a toll to anything for water.
1: Right. And I don't think any country should have to pay a toll, because that's against international law, for one thing. You're not supposed to have to pay a toll to go through the Strait of Hormuz. So to start that up is a really bad precedent, I think.
0: But do we make a deal with Iran that they don't charge us, but if they, they have to deal with the other countries separately to go through?
1: No,
2: then it's still an international waterway.
0: Right. I understand.
1: Right.
0: Okay.
1: Yeah.
0: Just ask him. Calm down.
2: Oh, hey, I'm sorry, buddy. This subject's a little touchy.
1: Yeah. Thanks, Ron. That's the thing. We probably could make that deal. We're not paying you anything, but we'll let the other countries work out their own deal.
0: They don't want to help us. Let them work out a deal.
1: Yeah. Except I don't know that that's the way to go either.
0: Doesn't feel right.
1: It doesn't feel right.
0: But.
1: No. But. So what is kind of where you are? It doesn't feel right.
0: It doesn't feel right, but you know what?
1: So we got ours. Go get yours, Britain. You didn't help us with the war anyway.
0: Spain,
1: yeah.
0: France,
1: right?
0: Heck with you.
1: Exactly. Richard in Tennessee, welcome.
3: Good morning, gentlemen. The fear that I have is that the approach that we kind of see from the Western world is not the approach that those over in Iran are taking. After October 7th, there was a big talk about how those who made this attack, they think differently. They approach life very differently. And there were different recordings of people celebrating this atrocity that had happened. I wonder if those in leadership in Iran aren't just, they don't care about other people, but they're willing to sacrifice their people, like a human sacrifice, for the benefit of their
0: For the greater good.
3: It's just a different way of thinking than we have in this world, and so we have to change, we have to understand their perspective so that we can approach this correctly. Otherwise, it'll just go on forever, because we're battling an ideology versus a policy.
1: And so where do you think that leaves us? Does that leave us with negotiating with them, waiting them out, or hitting them harder?
3: I think it's either going to be hitting them harder or conversion, one or two, but it's
0: right.
1: Appreciate it. Thanks,
0: right.
1: Richard.
0: And that's the thing. And
1: I think that's where we are.
0: They, they understand strength. They always have.
1: Mm-hmm.
0: And I don't know that that's ever going to change with, the Middle East mindset.
1: Mm-hmm.
0: I just don't.
1: And we've seen that time after time after time. We've seen it with Israel and Hamas. We've seen it with Israel and Hezbollah, Israel and Iran, us and Iran, us and Iraq, us and Afghanistan.
0: Right.
1: We've been there mired in nonsense for a long time.
0: Right.
1: I mean, how many times do we have to go through this before we figure this out?
0: And it's time to be done with Iran.
1: Yeah.
0: Right? And it's time to be done.
1: I think it is. But I just don't know how we get to that point where we're done with them.

0: Is it President Trump's current way, or is it the way we started out with this thing? And that's, you know, with military exercises.
1: Yeah. No boots on the ground bombing campaign.
0: Yeah. I don't know that anybody wants boots on the ground. I certainly don't.
1: No, I do not.
0: And
1: I don't want anybody's boots on the ground from any countries, any of our allies. Oh, it's just a bombing campaign. If Saudi Arabia wants to help with the bombing campaign, come on.
0: Or if Saudi Arabia wanted, I wouldn't care if Saudi Arabia goes into Iran with boots on the ground. Go ahead. If that's what you want to do, knock yourselves out.
1: All right, you've talked me into it.
0: I just don't want our boots on the ground.
1: Correct. Yeah, no way.
0: We've done that. We've been there. Yeah. We've done that. Didn't work out well.
1: No.
0: Let's not.
1: Let's not do that. Yeah. Bombing campaign.
0: 888-727-BECK with your thoughts. More coming up.

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2: From the News Radio 101 Weather Center, isolated showers and thunderstorms are possible today with mostly cloudy skies. The high will reach near 90, but it will feel like 101. Tonight, a slight chance of showers after 3 a.m. with a low around 76. Tuesday brings a chance of storms before noon. Then mostly sunny with a high near 91. For the latest news, weather, and community info, visit DecaturRadio.com.
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0: great Jeff Fisher for Glenn this week. Where do you stand on the Iranian situation right now? With President Trump's current theory or his previous one, where we hit them hard and then be done with it? Or do we wait this thing out and just let economic factors catch up to them and become so bad in Iran that they're forced, you know, they're forced to give up? I don't know. I don't see them doing that. I don't see this particular regime just giving up because of economic pressure.
1: They certainly haven't.
0: They haven't
1: and
0: so
1: it's
0: far,
1: been,
0: right?
1: How much? How long have we been there? Too long. Too long is the answer. But how long have we been there? 6 months?
0: Late February, early March, right?
1: Okay. So, I mean.
0: So it's been a while.
1: Yeah.
0: It's been longer than we were told in the beginning, that's for sure.
1: Yes, it has.
0: Quite a bit longer.
1: Yes, it has.
0: Now, there have been some ceasefires in between.
1: Okay.
0: But this whole thing is stretched out way too long.
1: Yeah, way too long. And then, of course, you know, we have this, and we have, you know, the peace plan in Gaza that Israel doesn't want anything to do with now. That's going on for the president.
0: Mm-hmm.
1: So I'm not maybe we let Israel help us bomb some more of Iran. They maybe will like us, you know, to get some peace in the Gaza for them.
0: Yeah.
1: I mean, that'd be nice.
0: I don't know.
1: And then we have the Federal Appeals Court blocking construction of the ballroom. I would like the president just to continue construction. I don't want the president to stop construction anymore with these federal judges.
0: It's so ridiculous.
1: I want them
0: that
1: to
0: they think they can stop everything he ever says.
1: Yeah, just, no, I just want him to say, oh, they blocked it, so.
0: And you're going to block it now? It's a mess. They tore down the East Wing. Let them finish construction on the new part.
1: Have you seen the pictures of what's going on?
0: Yeah,
1: I'm busy constructing,
0: good.
1: Okay?
0: It's not good right now, so let's not leave it there.
1: I got a helipad to worry about. I got the reflecting pool to worry about. I got the ballroom to worry about.
0: Got a war to worry about. The economy to worry about. Yeah, there's
1: what's
0: a lot
1: going on. I barely get to golf.
0: All right, let's go to Blake in Missouri. Hey, Blake. You're on.
2: Hey, guys.
0: Hey.
1: Hey.
2: Morning. Yeah, just earlier, I know you guys said something about how can you afford to live in California. I'm from California. I retired and I left and I went to the Midwest.
1: There you go.
2: It's way too expensive.
0: Mm-hmm.
2: And I don't know how people are affording groceries, man, because mine are costing just as much or more when I left, and that was 6 years ago.
0: Yeah.
2: But to tie Iran, though, I mean, you know, he's in a hard spot, man, because you walk away from it, and you're going to look weak. We're just going to go back to square zero, you know, square one.
0: Yep.
2: And was it worth it or not? But if you bomb the heck out of him, like he has said in, you know, rallies and stuff, you know, raise the price of oil, yada, yada, which is what a lot of people want. I'd want. And yeah, it's not the nice thing to do, but you know what? I mean, it's getting rough again, and people aren't able to, you know, pay for groceries and gas, and we need something. So I don't want to be in his seat, but I hope he does the right thing. But he's got to do it quick, man, because
0: it's hurting.
1: The clock is ticking.
0: Yeah. Thanks, Blake. Appreciate it. It is difficult.
1: If we had the Congress, if we had the Congress and we had the Senate, and we had the Supreme Court
0: and the executive branch,
1: and we had the executive branch all at the same time, this would
0: wouldn't that be a dream come true?
1: This kind of stuff would not happen.
0: Yeah, we could fix everything if the Republicans were just in control of the government right now. yeah, you'd think so, wouldn't you?
1: Yeah. You would.
0: Carol in Ohio, welcome.
3: Hello.
0: Hi.
3: I agree with Blake. You've got to, well, I don't want to say it, but, you know, or get off the pot, right?
0: Mm-hmm. Yeah.
3: Because if you don't, they're just messing with him. They keep tweaking him. They're making a fool out of him, and they're making us look stupid. And I don't understand this. This whole thing, it was supposed to be over in a few weeks.
0: Yeah.
3: I think we need to listen to our experienced generals like General Keane.
0: Mm-hmm.
3: He has said this multiple times. Hit him at Karg Island where it's going to hurt the most. And then people go, oh, it's going to hurt the people. You know what? They continue to insist the Strait is theirs. It is not.
0: Right. Right.
3: And so we've got to, he's wobbled so many times. This is not helping the election, because what people are feeling in their pocketbook is, and the gas is going up and the food's going up and everything.
0: Mm-hmm.
3: We can't do this. This is not an unruly teenager, only a brat teenager that wants to kill his parents or something. You've got to act strongly, and you've got to be decisive, and you've got to do it soon. You don't let it, justice delayed is justice denied. You see?
0: Yeah.
3: So
1: amen.
3: If you punish a kid, you know, they did something, you know, your kid does something, and you say, well, I'll take the keys away from your car. Mm-hmm. Next month, we're taking the keys away from your car.
0: One more time.
1: Don't make me pull this car over.
0: Thanks, Carol. Appreciate it. You're right. And I feel that frustration, same frustration, because he has said multiple times, we're going to hit them. And then he calls it off.
1: Because he doesn't want to hurt the people.
0: I know.
1: And you mentioned Carg Island. Okay, so Carg Island is a big part of the infrastructure of the world. So you take that out, sounds good, but that hurts in the long run as well.
0: It hurts everybody, not just Iran. And that's the problem with Carg Island. If you're taking out oil supplies, it's all connected.
1: Yes.
0: You know, so
1: I thought we honestly had Carg Island. I'm a little disappointed. We found out today that our Marines went home, and I thought that was ours. I thought we'd already taken that over.
0: Nope.
1: Because they were just in town to steal the oil, and once we got caught stealing the oil, they left. I didn't like to hear that.
0: No, I guess that's when it happened. I don't know. A couple months ago, they sent 5,000 Marines from Japan. They were on their way to Iran. Nobody said what they were going to do once they got there, which is fine, because we shouldn't know about that anyway.
1: Right.
0: But then we never heard anything about where the Marines wound up. Well, and then it turns out, nope, they're back in Japan again.
1: And in between the time we find out they're back in Japan, whenever they left, we found out that Trump was stealing oil. And we don't know exactly how much he stole, but he stole a bunch to keep our prices down. Mm-hmm. Well, okay, so why didn't we continue to steal the oil? How come we just didn't continue to take it? Why,
0: right,
1: Mr. President?
0: I don't know.
1: I don't know either.
0: I don't know. So that's the problem.
1: It is. And, you know, the fluctuating of the prices, you know, while that's great, and, you know, when we stop the bombing, the prices go down, and that affects the price at the pump. I don't know how much that fluctuation affects the price of food. I feel like the price of food goes with the higher number always.
0: Yeah.
1: And, you know, so the price dropped at the pump is great, but I don't know that that fluctuation gets to the supermarket yet.
0: When gas prices are up, I mean, everything is up.
1: Right.
0: Because of transportation.
1: I understand that, but until gas prices are low at a reasonable amount of time, then we see the effects.
0: Then it starts to trickle down. Yeah. But that hasn't happened yet.
1: No, it has not.
0: And it needs to.
1: Yes.
0: Because
1: it does.
0: You've got the midterms coming right on up. I mean, any minute now, early voting is going to start.
1: I mean, we're still listening to all the people running for office yapping about elect me.
0: And literally, at the end of September, several states start voting.
1: Yeah.
0: Well, okay, we don't have a lot of time to get this thing worked out or have a bloodbath happen at the election booth. I can't imagine the horror of what could transpire. If you've got people like, you know, Abdul Rahman El-Sayed in Michigan being elected to the U.S. Senate.
1: And let's not forget about the state of Texas.
0: And let's Senate not forget, race. Oh my gosh, James Tallarico against Ken Paxton? A nightmare.
1: Yeah.
0: That's a nightmare in the making. I mean,
1: that can't happen.
0: That can't happen.
1: You know what? It can't happen in Michigan either.
0: So you got the guy who's Muslim in Michigan, and maybe a very big Israel hater. And here in Texas, you've got a guy who claims to be Christian but hates Christianity. His words, not mine.
1: Noodle that out for me for a moment, would you please?
0: He's a Christian who hates... He said, I describe myself as a Christian who hates Christianity.
1: I don't know how that works.
0: Okay, that's interesting. but he's a radical. And he's really good, though, at deflecting that and saying that Ken Paxton's going to claim I'm a radical. Well, he never denies he's a radical because he is one.
1: Correct.
0: Now, he's going to say I'm a radical, and he's going to say...
1: They say that I hate Christianity.
0: And and they're going to say it because it's true.
1: He doesn't go that far, though.
0: No, he doesn't.
1: He stops himself, sure.
0: he does. Yes, he does. But that's a race that's way too close. In the state of Texas, you lose a Senate seat in Texas, and what do you think is going to happen to the majority in the Senate? It's going to go away. You can't lose Texas. You just can't.
1: I mean, if you know, as long as we're just, you know, spitballing here, if you were to lose Texas and Michigan,
0: that'd be very bad. Very bad. Because they'll gain control. Most people think that they're going to regain control of the House. So if they get the House and the Senate, you know, then President Trump's just a lame duck president
1: who
0: has no support in Congress.
1: Everything he's trying to do is...
0: Forget about it.
1: Done.
0: None of it's going to happen. All right. 888-727-BECK. More coming up.
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0: Though the headlines might change, the threats facing Israel remain. 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
4: Strong storms expected here through the morning. Definitely be weather aware out there. Rain in the area through at least midday. We should clear out for the afternoon, but the problem is the heat and humidity behind it. We will very quickly warm up behind any rain. Low 90s with actual temperatures, but feels like temperatures much higher than that. Closer to triple digits, if not above it, basically for the next couple of days here. Storms off and on through basically the rest of this week. With that WAND weather forecast, I'm meteorologist Nick Patrick.
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0: It's Pat and Jeffy for Glenn. 888-727-BECK. Wow. You know who's great is Stephen Miller. Hey. I love this guy. I mean, if there's anybody who doesn't worry about speaking the truth,
1: no,
0: it's Stephen Miller.
1: He's unapologetic.
0: Doesn't care.
1: Lays it on the line.
0: I don't care what CNN says. I don't care what MS Now says. I don't care.
1: He's a great spokesperson for the president.
0: Tremendous.
1: There's no question about that.
0: Guy's got a real future, I think.
1: Really?
0: Yeah, I think he does.
1: Wow.
0: I think he's going to be okay.
1: Okay.
0: And
1: I'm going to write that down.
0: Yeah, it's Steve Miller. Stephen, he's going to be okay. And here he is talking about Democrat cities.
2: Where does it lead? I mean, the answer is, look at the countries around the world that have the system of government that Democrats want. It leads to Haiti. It leads to Somalia. It leads to a failed third world state. Look what Democrats have done in the cities they control right now. I grew up in Los Angeles. It went from a gleaming paradise of prosperity, opportunity, a flourishing middle class, to open drug dens, parks you can't take your kids to, your children can't walk home from school, you're going to get mugged and beaten up outside the place where you work, miles and miles and miles of unremediated slums. That's what they did to Los Angeles. Look what they've done to Chicago. Look what they've done and are doing now to New York City. You don't have to use your imagination. You mentioned abolish prisons. That is part of their platform. Right now, the Democrat Party, the DSA, they want to abolish prisons. Think about what that means. Rapists, murderers, child predators set free to offend and reoffend and reoffend again. That's how you end up with these horrifying tragedies like we've seen in Charlotte with Arena, where you have repeat offenders set free over and over again. This is not imaginary. It's not hypothetical. It's what's happening in Democrat-controlled territory right now. And here's the other thing, Laura, to keep in mind. There is going to be one group of people they will put in jail. They will put in jail their political opposition. Good communists and good socialists, they don't want police officers to put hardened criminals in jail. They want police and law enforcement to exist only for putting their political opposition in jail.
3: Or the police.
2: That's the very real hell.
3: Yeah.
2: The very real hell that we're facing.
0: Right. And he's so right about Los Angeles. If you've ever been there in the past, you know, 10, 20 years ago, it was practically a paradise.
1: Yeah, it was beautiful.
0: So much to do, so much to see, has great weather. I mean, Los Angeles was one of the great American cities.
1: Yes.
0: So is San Francisco, for that matter.
1: Yes.
0: And look what they've done to it. They've turned it into, like he said, a slum.
1: Yeah.
0: With tent cities
1: everywhere. Everywhere. And my sister-in-law talks about living out there with her friend, and the neighborhood they live in is right by SoFi Stadium, and it's beautiful.
0: Oh,
1: it's beautiful.
0: Man.
1: But then she said, you come out and you make a right, and
0: you're in
1: nothing but
0: homeless. Yeah. It's like the shanty towns in South Africa.
1: Yeah, it is like...
0: What in the hell happened
1: very
0: here?
1: Very similar to that.
0: Well, Democratic leadership for 60 years. That's what happened there. It turned a paradise into squalor. Congratulations, LA. Congratulations.

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3: Hi, I'm Jerry Hinkle. Here's your local tidbit. Have you explored the Governor Richard J. Oglesby Mansion? The 1870s Italianate-style mansion was home of an important local figure, Richard J. Oglesby. Become acquainted with this three-time Illinois governor, U.S. senator, and Civil War general while glimpsing the lifestyles of wealthy, late 19th century Americans. 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And that's your local tidbit from Cromwell Media.
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7: ABC News, I'm Sherry Preston. In the stalemate over reopening the Strait of Hormuz, Iran isn't backing down. Here's ABC's Mary Bruce.
8: And emboldened, Iran says they will not reopen the critical waterway unless the U.S., quote, corrects its behavior. And Iran is putting out a list of sweeping demands, including calling for the U.S. to lift its naval blockade and sanctions, withdraw U.S. troops from around Iran, reimburse them for the cost of the war, and release frozen Iranian assets, conditions that are seen as non-starters.
7: Nearly 100 large fires are currently burning nationwide, most of them in the West, where more than 3 million acres have been scorched this summer. Parts of Puerto Rico are in severe drought. Hundreds of thousands of people in San Juan and other cities are having to ration water. It's being cut off 48 hours at a time. The World Health Organization is saying today that the Ebola outbreak likely started in the Congo back in February, months before it was officially declared. This is ABC News. Jury selection gets underway today in Las Vegas in the murder trial of Dwayne Davis, who is charged of being involved in the death of rapper Tupac Shakur 30 years ago. Here's ABC's Alex Stone.
9: Davis now pleading not guilty to one count of murder.
10: And I'm being held against my will. I'm supposed to be out there enjoying my twilight.
9: Prosecutors allege Shakur and Death Row Records founder Suge Knight assaulted Davis's nephew, and then Davis set out for revenge. He and three others in a white Cadillac allegedly finding Shakur and Knight at a stoplight off the Vegas Strip. Shots were fired, Shakur dying within days. Prosecutors say while Davis did not fire the bullets, he provided the gun and ordered the hit.
7: Davis actually wrote about the hit in his memoir. A man in Knox convicted then acquitted of the murder of her roommate, Meredith Kircher, in Italy nearly 20 years ago was hosting a one-woman comedy show about the whole thing. She debuted it over the weekend at Edinburgh Fringe Fest. I'm Sherry Preston, ABC News.
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13: I'm Jeff Nally on the Cromwell Ag Radio Network as we are in the day trade now. It's soybeans and wheat futures that continue higher marks. Corn futures were also higher in the overnight, but now that we're in the day trade, corn is off a fraction. And not really any of these commodities are moving much, and I don't anticipate they move much in front of the WASDE report coming from the USDA on Wednesday. Again, corn is down a fraction, soybeans up 2 to 4, and the wheat market is up 4 to 6. Soybean oil futures this morning between 64 cents and 82 cents higher. Soybean meal from $1.30 to $2.10 lower. Rice generally stronger, cotton market mostly weaker. Your live cattle trade of the October, $1.20 up at $226.47. October feeder cattle, that price is even with the Friday close at $334.92. Lean hogs, October contracts up $1.30 at $83.52/100. Today at the Chicago Board of Trade, September corn down a half, 438.5. December's down a quarter cent at 461.75, virtually even. Soybeans, the August 3 cents up, we'll forget that and move to the September. More trading up 2.75, 1161.75. The November's up 2.5 at 1178.75. December wheat up 6. I'm Jeff Nally.
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2: And today it features Pat Gray, Jeff Fisher, from Pat Gray Unleashed, which you can hear immediately preceding this particular broadcast on the Blaze Radio and Television Network, or anytime, anywhere you get your podcast. Glenn's on vacation this week. And we are not. We are concerned, too, about what's coming our way in November, which is one of the reasons we're so concerned about what's going on with Iran, because it's affecting our economy so much and the perception of people and the Trump administration. And then you look up north and you see what's going on in the middle of the country with this Abdul Rahman al-Sayed and his election campaign, which the last poll we saw, he was actually ahead of Mike Rogers. It's hard to believe, yet true. Wow. We'll get into that and much more in 1 minute.
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2: Pat and Jeffy, for Glenn. We're going to get into this al-Sayed thing in Michigan. It's just an incredible situation. This guy has come out of nowhere. And why? Well, let's trace back the roots of this to 2007, and it is the graduation ceremony.
4: He was the valedictorian at the University of Michigan.
2: Valedictorian. So
4: pretty smart guy.
2: Yeah. I mean, the guy went from University of Michigan to Oxford Columbia.
4: Yeah. And it's, you know, you're talking about Dr.
2: Yeah,
4: al-Sayed, right?
2: Yes.
4: Yeah, okay. I just wanted to sure.
2: That's who I'm talking about. Dr. al-Sayed.
4: I didn't say, you didn't preface the full name with doctor. So.
2: Right. Should have been Dr. Abdul Rahman al-Sayed.
4: Yeah, okay. Okay, now I know what you're talking
2: now
4: about.
2: Now you know.
4: Okay, yeah.
2: Yes. I apologize. The guy's never practiced medicine. Doesn't have a medical license.
4: No, he does not.
2: But he wants to be called doctor, and he's really kind of put that out there in the campaign.
4: Yes, he has.
2: That he's a physician. Okay, so here's where it all began. He speaks a little bit. There's a little snippet of him and his valedictorian speech, and then Bill Clinton steps to the microphone.
5: It's that we have the audacity to believe that we can change this world, and that each of us will. That my fellow graduates, University of Michigan, class of 2007, is the Michigan difference. And I'm humbled to have been a part of it with you. Go Blue!
4: All right. Hail to the victors, baby.
6: I don't want to embarrass your senior speaker.
2: But I'm going to anyway.
4: That's what I was pointing out.
6: But I wish every person in the world
2: everybody
6: who believes that we are fated to have a clash of civilizations and cannot reach across the religious divides that have heard you speak today. I just wish every person in the world could have heard
2: he
6: you speak.
2: Yeah.
6: Today.
4: And he tells him, Sayed has said that Clinton came up and got him into politics after that. Said, you need to be into fat chicks.
2: And that'll lead you to politics. Or maybe it's the other way around.
4: I'm not sure.
2: But it's great whichever way it goes. Anyway, he's apparently he had a big influence on El Sayed. And so now he's in politics. And so we're battling this whole situation. And Mike Rogers has a real fight on his hands.
4: Yes, he does.
2: To win that Senate seat.
4: Yes, he does.
2: Here's El Sayed talking about Muslims and hate.
7: And what I have not heard is the Republicans on this panel decisively and swiftly.
2: This is back in 2018.
4: Yeah, this is when he was running for governor.
7: Islamophobia, this kind of racism in the context, right, that they are running to represent a state that has the highest per capita number of Muslim Americans in the country. Now, you might not hate racist Muslims, but I'll tell you, Muslims definitely hate you.
2: Tree? All right.
4: Okay. Jeez. He was just talking to one specific person there, not everyone.
2: Oh, sure, sure. That's what he says. Then he was this part of this campaign? I think this was recent.
4: Oh, yeah, this is
2: right?
4: Meet
2: when
4: the
2: he goes
4: press,
2: to Mackinac Island.
4: Oh, no, Mackinac Island.
2: Mackinac Island.
4: First of all, yeah.
2: It's spelled, why do they spell it Mackinac when it's Mackinac? It
4: because
2: doesn't make any sense.
4: That's the Indian land.
2: Okay.
4: All right. Are you done with the hatred?
2: Yeah, that's,
4: and the,
2: I am, but he's
4: and the
2: not.
4: The mispronouncing of. He's, of Mackinac?
2: He's not, because okay. Check him
4: now,
2: out
4: is,
2: on the
4: now, this
2: island.
4: Is part of that governor campaign.
2: Oh, okay. When this he is was still back then.
4: Yeah.
2: All right.
8: Please watch your stuff.
2: Listen to what he says.
9: I hate Mackinac so much.
2: I hate Mackinac so much.
10: It's funny, because, like, if we win, this is going to be the, like,
11: summer
10: home.
4: Yeah.
10: I'm just gonna be like, every time I've ever come here, I've hated it. Why am I here?
4: Yeah, because Mackinac Island sucks. There's no cars. There's just bicycles and horses. And there's the $1 million governor mansion there. That's all.
2: It's supposed to be very beautiful.
4: It's gorgeous.
2: I've never been to Mackinac Island.
4: Yeah, it's gorgeous.
2: But
4: it's beautiful.
2: Everybody says it's beautiful. Yeah. And he hates it so much.
4: That kind
2: An
4: of
2: exact
4: tells you.
2: Quote.
4: Yeah, it kind of tells you.
2: Sure does. And how many other places does he feel that way?
4: In the state of Michigan?
2: Right.
4: Probably a lot.
2: A lot.
4: Because there's a lot similar to Mackinac Island.
2: My guess is he loves Dearborn.
4: That'd be a good guess.
2: He loves Hamtramck.
4: Be a good guess.
2: And he probably
4: That's about it.
2: Absolutely despises the rest of the state.
4: Maybe Ann Arbor, because that's the University of Michigan.
2: Ann Arbor.
4: Yeah.
2: Yeah. Amazing that the people of Michigan would even consider this guy.
4: I know.
2: For
4: anything.
2: The U.S. Senate. But, yeah, anything, really. And they obviously
4: and they
2: turned him down for governor.
4: Yeah, so far they haven't. Yeah.
2: Please turn him down again, Michigan. He's talking here about, I think this is on, is this CNN appearance? He's on talking about raising taxes for health insurance.
4: This is Meet the Press, right?
2: Meet the Press, NBC, I think.
4: NBC, yeah.
2: Anyway, here it is.
12: Medicare free and universal if you increase taxes. So if you are elected and make this push, would you need to increase taxes?
2: Sure, yeah.
13: As I've said across this campaign, I am for taxing billionaires their wealth.
12: What about people who make less than a billion and less than $1 million, though, Dr. El Sayed? What about people making less than $1 million?
2: What about them?
13: So for the average person, and you look at your W-2, if you're an employee, he gets paid every 2 weeks or 4 weeks. After you pay your taxes, the next biggest check that comes off the top of your pay stub is to your health insurance company. So imagine instead of paying that to your health insurance company, whose CEO makes $20 million a year, instead you paid a little bit more in taxes for healthcare that you wouldn't lose if you lost your job or turned 26 or got married or got divorced. Mm-hmm. I think all of us would be a lot more interested in that kind of a system if we knew that our healthcare would be free at the point of care and would be free, without having to worry about losing it in general. So there's an opportunity here, I think, to trade what we give to a big corporation who gets to decide who we get to see and who we don't for a little bit more paid into FICA. And I think that's a trade that's worth making.
2: I don't. This guy claims he's not a socialist, but listen to his policies.
4: Yeah.
2: He is a socialist. He wants the government to take over all this stuff.
4: Yeah, absolutely. And he hangs around with Hassan Piker,
2: oh,
4: who is, you know, just a raging lunatic. But he was asked about that on this very show, Meet the Press, and if he was going to continue campaigning with Hassan. And
2: here's his fabulous response.
12: You know, you face scrutiny for campaigning with socialist streamer Hassan Piker, who has made a series of inflammatory comments, as you well know, including saying America deserved 9/11, describing Hamas as a lesser evil than Israel.
2: Oh, my God.
12: Do you plan to continue to campaign with Hassan Piker in the general election campaign?
13: Look, I'm less concerned now with who I'm campaigning with, a lot more concerned about who I'm campaigning to. We got a lot of work to do to continue to build the coalition that's going to beat Mike Rogers.
12: Would you welcome him, though?
11: Would you welcome him?
4: She fights back
12: on
4: a little.
12: On the campaign trail with
13: you? Like I said, I'm a lot more focused on who I'm campaigning
2: to.
13: So
2: I got it.
13: I think we have this sometimes on shows like this that we cannot or should not talk to certain groups of people. And I'll tell you that the 3 million people who listen to Hassan are people I want to make sure understand that there's a pathway into our politics around getting money out of politics so we can keep money back in pockets and pass Medicare for all. And so I'm going to continue to have the conversations with those folks who we desperately need to reach out to, just like I'm going to continue to have conversations with seniors in senior homes, folks up north,
2: America.
13: Folks in Detroit, folks in Grand Rapids. So again, I'm a lot more focused on who I'm campaigning to rather than who I might campaign with.
2: I mean, she pushed back a little bit. So there was that. At least
4: there's only so
2: that.
4: Much. Yeah, I mean, in those tight interviews,
2: he's not going to answer the question.
4: You're not going to give it anything. Yeah,
2: he's not going to say yes.
4: Right.
2: Even though that's the answer.
4: That is the answer. And by the way, he got to it. He got to yes, absolutely, because he wants to reach the people that follow him and believes he could make them show them the pathway to come to us.
2: That's incredible. It really is amazing. Piker is an absolute extremist.
4: Yeah.
2: Absolute radical. And clearly hates America as it currently stands.
4: Absolutely.
2: What he wants is for it to turn socialist. And obviously that's what Al-Sayed wants as well. Ilhan Omar was asked about her relationship with Hassan Piker and had a similar response.
14: One powerful voice that has been a big topic of conversation is the left-wing streamer Hassan Piker.
2: Yeah.
14: He's someone that you've campaigned alongside with. Mm-hmm. He put out a video backing your re-election today. There are moderate Democrats who have criticized Abdul El-Sayed for appearing on the campaign trail with him. What's your view of that criticism?
15: Hello. I mean, people, you know, in a free country, people can have opinions about people who campaign with candidates.
2: That wasn't
15: I certainly
2: the question.
15: Had
2: the
15: my
2: question
15: own
2: is,
15: criticisms of
2: Hassan
15: folks
2: Piker,
15: who
2: would you campaign?
15: Campaigned, folks that were on the top of the ticket for us in 2024.
2: Again, that's not the
15: ultimately,
2: question.
15: We all put our heads down, try to get to voters, have the conversations that are necessary. Because we're not able to have any kind of the changes that we want until we win. And so everybody's trying to do the best that they can to try to get their message out and campaign with whoever that they think can help them do that. Sometimes not everybody's going to agree the kind of messenger that you use. But it's ultimately the decisions that campaigns have to make.
2: The worst.
4: And she must be in Minnesota campaigning because she's got the hijab on. So.
2: Yeah, right. She must be in the Dearborn area.
4: Or back home in Minnesota asking for the Somali vote.
2: Okay, I can't get you to commit on the Hassan Piker situation, but will you continue to campaign with your brother husband? Will that be happening? Will the husband, brother husband be involved in your campaign this time? I'd like to know that part.
4: I certainly can't help what some folks have reported.
2: Some campaign folks with their brother husbands, but others don't.
4: I can tell that those conspiracies have been laid to rest. I'm tired of facing them.
2: Kind
4: of.

0: also want to remind you guys that there are a lot of people in Dearborn who are sad today. Mm-hmm. So, like, I just don't want to comment on Khamenei at all. Like, yeah. I don't think it's worth even touching that.
1: Just shows you these people are going to do anything they have to, anything they can, just to get elected and to get into power.
2: No kidding. They absolutely will. I saw a clip, and we don't have it, but Charlie Kirk was on a panel with Hassan Piker.
1: Mm-hmm.
2: And Kirk was saying, hey, why don't you just give up all your money? I've got a way that you can become the socialist you want to be. Give up all your money, and then you're good.
1: Oh, I like that.
2: And Hassan was like, oh, if I gave up the measly earnings that I make, it wouldn't make a difference.
1: Oh, my gosh.
2: And I think he's worth, I don't know, 20 million, maybe more.
1: Wow.
2: So
1: it's amazing.
2: It is amazing. It's
1: hypocrites. All right.
2: Every one of them.
1: More
2: every
1: coming up one of them. In 1 minute.
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1: Okay, but who is the alternative in Michigan? Do you only have the Islamist here? The socialist Islamist?
2: It's funny.
1: Is there somebody else in this race?
2: You don't.
1: There is somebody else?
2: There is someone else, yeah. Huh. His name is Mike Rogers. And weird. He's running for the Republican seat of the Senate in Michigan. And he posted this campaign video this weekend. I thought it was pretty good. I mean, he says the right things for sure.
1: All right.
4: If you're among the majority of Democratic voters that woke up on Wednesday feeling, well, hopeless, because the person who won does not represent your values, well, just know there is still hope. Michigan deserves a senator who is ready to sit with you, hear from you, and represent you. The parents across Michigan who want an education system that sets up their kids for success. You have a home with us. To grandparents across Michigan who are heartbroken from watching their kids and grandkids leave the state. You have a home with us. To young people who are looking for real solutions to solve our housing affordability crisis, you have a home with us.
1: Okay.
4: No, to working families who don't want higher taxes and lower paychecks, well, you have a home with us.
1: Nice.
4: And to the vast majority of people across Michigan who do not want to throw their support behind a campaign filled with anger, divisiveness, calls for violence,
1: radicals,
4: and the views that are out of touch with your values,
1: mm-hmm,
4: well, you have a home with us. The fight is far greater than just left versus right. The fight is for the very soul of our nation. Over the next 90 days, I'm going to work hard to earn your trust, to earn your support, and earn your vote. We have a state to save, Michigan. Let's get to work.
1: Yeah, let's do.
2: That's a great message.
1: It is.
2: That's a great message. I will say, those watching on Blaze TV and The Torch, he could have left the wife out of that.
1: She humanized it. She
2: did
1: humanized
2: she?
1: The message.
2: Well, I feel like, yes. No, she didn't.
1: And she showed that the guy's got a family. He's married.
2: I know what they were trying.
1: Has a wife. Doesn't let her speak, but he has a wife. I don't know. That's a great message, though.
2: And it is.
1: Are there any moderate Democrats left? That'll be interesting to see. Because that's what he's... Those are the people he's trying to appeal to there. He's trying to say, look, if you're not a radical, if you don't want the fundamental transformation of America that Barack Obama was talking about, that Joe Biden tried to push down our throats, and that this guy, Abdul El

0: Ayed is promoting, then please vote for me.
1: And look, in the past, you would say, yes, I believe that the, you know, there are plenty of Michiganders that are middle of the road, but this ain't the past.
0: No. No, that's what's so chilling about it.
1: Yeah.
0: It's the perception of, especially the youth, of socialism. They think it's great. They think it's the way to go. It's the nice alternative to evil, mean capitalism. Yep. A little bit frightening.
1: It is.
0: 888-727-BECK. More coming up.

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2: From the News Radio 101 Weather Center, isolated showers and thunderstorms are possible today with mostly cloudy skies. The high will reach near 90, but it will feel like 101. Tonight, a slight chance of showers after 3 a.m. with a low around 76. Tuesday brings a chance of storms before noon. Then mostly sunny with a high near 91. For the latest news, weather, and community info, visit DecaturRadio.com.
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0: Pat and Jeffy for Glenn today. 888-727-BECK. We're talking about before the break. We're talking about this Abdul El Sayed and his chances at winning. I saw a couple of polls. First, the other day, I saw a poll that had El Sayed in the lead.
1: Right.
0: Seen two polls this morning that have Rogers leading slightly in that.
1: So I like those. I like that.
0: There is some hope for Michigan and humanity.
1: Good
0: to know.
1: Don't look at the polls in Texas. I don't want to hear that. I don't want to know that.
0: I don't want to know that. But it's fascinating because we played the El Sayed ad where he kind of twerks and he sings.
1: Right.
0: You know that one? I made the mistake this morning of looking at some of the comments underneath.
1: Uh-huh.
0: It's unbelievable that people were saying things like, oh, I'd move to Michigan just to vote for this guy. What's the matter with you? There's something wrong.
1: You haven't seen his TikTok lip syncing to Whitney Houston?
0: I have not.
1: And dancing with the, crowd at the campaign office.
0: I bet that's great. Man.
1: Want to dance with somebody.
0: And somebody under this particular video of El Sayed, as he's walking through a sea of people, James commented, he's a medical doctor and Rhodes Scholar who wants corporate money out of politics.
1: Yes.
0: Medicare for all. And lower taxes for working people. It's no wonder he won. Okay.
1: Well, there you go.
0: That's
1: from his campaign office. Yeah. That's not from
0: I think so,
1: that's
0: too.
1: Not from,
0: I
1: that,
0: think so, too.
1: That is not from a regular human being. I'm sorry, no. No.
0: And as Leanne noted after this particular comment, he is not an MD. And that's true. He is not a medical doctor. People have to wake up here. And if you're in Michigan, I hope you're paying attention and alerting your neighbors to who this guy really is. And that, yeah, they sound like they're for the little people. They sound like they're for working Americans. They're not. They are for themselves.
1: Yeah, period.
0: First and foremost, and really only. All right, let's get a little lighter look at life right now and check out a Fat Five with Jeffy.
1: Wow, okay, let's rock and roll this. I can find my correct email for the Chewing the Fat Five here on the Glenn Beck program. This weekend, I think Friday afternoon, Christy Noem got a life-size bronze statue of herself and her favorite horse, Iceman, unveiled in South Dakota's capital.
0: Oh,
1: she's the first woman added to the Private Trail of Governors project that puts statues of every past state leader around Pierre, South Dakota. Mm-hmm. She also helped pull the cover off of
0: Pierre,
1: it.
0: But
1: that's why I knew it wasn't Pierre, right? It's just Pierre.
0: Mm-hmm.
1: And it's, she was there with the daughters and the grandkids. There was no husband. Brian was not there.
0: Yeah, I think
1: there was no mention of the. There was no little headstone for a dog on the statue either that she took to the gravel pit. But, you know, whatever, I digress. But hubby was nowhere to be found. And this is, like, a month ago we got, the mother saying that the two were divorcing. But as far as I know, the divorce papers have not been signed. And she is, Christy is now, 54. Served as the state's governor from 2019 to 2025. Then she was the Homeland Security Secretary for President Trump's second term.
0: Mm-hmm.
1: Got the boot from that position. She still serves as the first special envoy to the Shield of Americas.
0: Oh, man.
1: Which we hear so much about.
0: No bigger position in America than that. Special envoy to
1: the Shield of Americas.
0: Shield of Americas.
1: Well, you don't. Okay. So don't pretend like you don't know what.
0: No, that would be silly.
1: And the hard work that she does for the Shield of America. And we had a sighting of Christy and Corey Lewandowski not too long ago. They were spending a day together in Minnesota, a little afternoon biking and business along the shores of Lake Minnetonka. So, she's still, I'm sure that's just because of she's getting ready to have a campaign for something, or Corey's getting ready to have a campaign. So it's business.
0: They're comparing
1: it's completely
0: notes.
1: Business. Yeah. She's just living the good life. Living the good life. Coming to a city near you soon. Zook, spelled Z-O-O-X, or Zoox, to become the first control-free robo-taxi to charge fares. Amazon Zook's going to start collecting fares from passengers in Las Vegas today. The entry of Zooks into the market, dominated by Alphabet's Waymo, stands out because there's no pedals and no steering wheels. So it's needed an exemption from federal regulators to operate as a robo-taxi service. The company said fares will be calculated based on distance, time traveled, and displayed in full before booking. You'll have the Zooks app. And if you have that, they're going to help riders identify the robo-taxi. It's got the license plate numbers going to be displayed in the app. The app will also include estimated pickup times, real-time arrival dates, post-ride summaries, and feedback options. If riders need support before, during, or after their ride, tough. No, they didn't say that. They said they could contact a member of our remote Zook support team through the app or via the help button located on the rider screen within the robo-taxi. It's been running in Vegas for a while now for free. And that is no longer, obviously. And as far as I know, it's still free in the Foster City, California area. That's located in the San Francisco Bay Area, but that's their headquarters so and their development center. So I don't think it's free for very many people there. It's just that they say, oh, your rides are free. So we'll see that more and more of them are going to be coming. They look, if you're watching Blaze TV and Torch, you see how they look really strange. They have that box look, kind of a bus look kind of thing, really, really kind of weird. But, you know, hey, whatever. It's, you know, just get in and let it take you wherever you want to go. Zook, beautiful. This picture here, if you're watching, it seems like that's on the wrong side of the road, but that's just me. I hope that, you know, I would call customer service on that particular ride. It's a beautiful picture, but I don't think that's the right side of the road.
0: I think they're making a left turn.
1: I don't think so.
0: I think that's what's happening.
1: Okay, sure. And then it's going to hit the bicyclist. So
0: maybe.
1: I don't know. Anyway, and we all know you can hire a clown for celebration parties and, you know, have fun with. Everybody loves clowns, right? But in Switzerland, you can now hire a clown to haunt someone up to 7 days. And the clown is going to secretly follow the person, appear unexpectedly in public, send creepy messages, set harmless pranks, and even at the end of the week, smashing a pie in your face.
0: That'd be terrifying.
1: So the service is intended as entertainment. Okay. For willing participants rather than genuine intimidation. It's a good way to get shot in America.
0: Yeah.
1: Doing that. So that's why it's in Switzerland. So have fun. Good luck. God bless. And don't forget, I mentioned on Friday about the Powerball. There was no winning. There was no winner this weekend. So we're inching closer to that $1 billion mark. A drawing is tonight. The 10th of August, 2026, for $905 million is the jackpot. And the cash prize payout is only $391.9 million. I would take it, but, you know, we talked about this a little bit on Friday. 30 years at $905 million, that's, what, I mean, $30 million a year or whatever, something like that. But you got to believe that it's going to last 30 years.
0: Right. That's the gamble you take.
1: Yeah, and I don't know.
0: I'd rather have the money up
1: me
0: front.
1: Me too.
0: Even
1: me
0: though they're taking way too much of it.
1: Way too much. And then they're going to take it out of that pile.
0: Yeah, that's pre-tax.
1: Yeah.
0: So.
1: I mean, you're not.
0: You barely get by on $200 million.
1: Thank you.
0: How can
1: that's
0: you even,
1: what I'm saying.
0: How can you even survive?
1: That's what I'm saying. I mean, it's
0: man.
1: Tough. It would be tough.
0: It would.
1: It'd be tough. But yeah, I mean, all right, I'll take it. But it would be tough. This weekend, there was a $2 million winner from Texas.
0: Oh.
1: It was the state that I live in.
0: Yep.
1: And
0: I took
1: like 2 minutes before I looked just to bathe in the fact that I won a couple million this weekend. That's good. That was not me.
0: No.
1: That was not
0: what
1: me.
0: A surprise.
1: Some guy Tom Thumb down the road or something. Who knows? Congratulations to you.
0: Yeah.
1: Happy for you. OpenAI and Anthropic AI models went rogue again in security testing. The United Kingdom's AI Security Institute, AISI, love them, said last week that it discovered the incident the week before last while running cyber evaluations on various AI models. It found 19 instances in which agents took autonomous unsanctioned action on the live internet targeting real people and organizations.
0: Ooh.
1: In what the Institute described as the most serious case, an AI agent tried to insert malicious code into an open source project and secure approval from the project's human reviewers. Open source code obviously lives on in the public domain, can be downloaded and customized by anyone. The agent researched the individuals responsible for maintaining the project and created multiple fake identities in an effort to get them to sign off on its proposed changes to the code. When these changes were challenged in public, it edited its previous activity to appear harmless and considered creating a new identity. The same AI agent also tried to contact real people, sending messages and files to get them to run malicious code, and it tried to insert malicious instructions to get other automated AI systems to run them. These attempts, according to these people, were unsuccessful, and according to their investigations, have not evidenced any resulting real-world harm. But this is the first time we've seen risks around autonomy and deception manifest this clearly without specific prompting in the real world. That's not the first time we've seen.
0: No.
1: But whatever. AISI was testing AI models in an environment in which internet access was intentionally enabled and built-in safeguards were switched off. Out of 122 runs, there were only 19. Yeah, out of 122 runs, Pat, there were only 19. Yeah, look at it in a whole new way. That was a holy cow. 17 of these occurred with Anthropic's Mythos 5, and two others came from OpenAI's ChatGPT 5.6 Sol. Those are the two most advanced models currently available. So good times. Humans caught it.
0: Good
1: it's
0: times.
1: All good.
0: Good times.
1: No, it didn't cause any problems.
0: Nothing to worry about. Nothing to see here. Move along.
1: We saw that it happened, and we fixed it.
0: Yeah. It's not a problem.
1: Not a problem at all.
0: Wow. Sure, we can't explain any of it, and it's probably going to get much worse than this.
1: It broke out of the guardrails.
0: We'll deal with it then.
1: It broke out of the guardrails we set.
0: So.
1: It's fine. So.
0: So.
1: I'll let you chew in the fat, fat five. Please subscribe to Chew in the Fat, my Jeff Fisher podcast, available wherever you get your podcast. And you can hear my daily fat five during the Pat Ground Lease program, daily 7 to 9 Eastern, right before this show on Blaze TV and Blaze Radio, or wherever you get your podcasts.
0: Exactly. You know, you combine that with what we just heard from Tony Robbins.
1: Yeah.
0: And it's pretty chilling.
1: It sure is.
0: Where his AI just decided to buy a robot and then expected Tony to combine it with the robot.
1: You said you were probably going to get one.
0: Yeah, you said you'd consider it, so I bought one and then sent it to you. And now I want
1: to
0: be
1: open it up
0: placed
1: and let
0: in
1: me there. In?
0: Interesting. And again, none of that was programmed. None of that was asked for. The AI did it on its own.
1: And it's chilling. It made the money in the AI chat room.
0: To buy the robot. It made $100 million. Well, it didn't make it. I guess $100 million exchanged hands.
1: In the AI.
0: In the AI realm.
1: Network. Yeah. I don't know. It sold NFTs to raise money for the robot. Yeah.
0: So they raised $100 million. But there were 2 million AI agents in this little area.
1: They're just chatting,
0: and they're just chatting and making money. $100 million in a month.
1: Just a month. Taking care of you,
0: right?
1: The human.
0: So everything's great. Don't even worry about it. More coming up.
2: We don't need to agree on everything. Just enough to stand shoulder to shoulder. Glenn Beck is back in a minute.

0: Well, the headlines might change. The threats facing Israel remain. 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
4: Strong storms expected here through the morning. Definitely be weather aware out there. Rain in the area through at least midday. We should clear out for the afternoon, but the problem is the heat and humidity behind it. We will very quickly warm up behind any rain. Low 90s with actual temperatures, but feels like temperatures much higher than that. Closer to triple digits, if not above it, basically for the next couple of days here. Storms off and on through basically the rest of this week. With that WAND weather forecast, I'm meteorologist Nick Patrick.
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10: worldwide. Right,
11: 1.1 billion worldwide. Yeah, I mean, it's the Christopher Nolan's highest grossing movie of all time now.
10: That's pretty good.
11: It surpasses Dark Knight Rises.
10: That's saying a lot.
11: That's pretty good.
10: He's done some big movies.
11: Yes, he has.
10: But Spider-Man Brand New Day brought in another $145 million over the weekend. It's up to $655 million in America.
11: Alone. Domestically.
10: Yeah. The Odyssey was number two, $31.5 million, $461 million overall.
11: Holy cow.
10: Then something called One Night Only. I don't know anything about it. Super Troopers 3. Toy Story 5 hanging in at $3.9 million. It's made $470 million. $470 million since it came out. I'd call that fairly successful.
11: Yes, and that's
10: okay for themselves.
11: $1.9 billion global.
10: Oh, is it really? And I just, almost $2 billion globally?
11: And I just looked at Spider-Man global.
10: Yeah.
11: $1.67 billion.
10: In 2 weeks.
11: That's a pretty good franchise.
10: Wow. That's really strong.
11: Yeah.
10: Sheesh. Yeah. I saw Spider-Man over there. I liked it. My family loved it. So, if you're a Spider-Man fan, I think you're really going to like it. It's good stuff. 888-727-BECK. More coming up.

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6: ABC News, I'm Sherry Preston. At least 20 people are dead, we now know, and more are trapped below buildings after a powerful earthquake in western Colombia. It registered a magnitude 7.4, many people believe trapped. President Trump says the U.S. is, quote, semi-negotiating with Iran right now, amid reports from Iranian state media that no formal negotiations are underway. Over the weekend, Iran made new demands to reopen the strait, including with withdrawal of all U.S. troops in the region and the approval to charge a fee to travel through it. Mick Mulroy is a former Defense Department official in the Middle East.
7: It's not even close to something that would be in the U.S. interest. And it's also important to point out, nor the world's interest, because they're talking about a 7% fee, at least that's what's being reported, on every ship that goes through the strait.
6: The recall of jalapeno peppers linked to a salmonella outbreak is widening now. Prepackaged burritos, salads, and salsas are included. This is ABC News. We're chasing the virus, but it's ahead of us. That's what the regional director for the World Health Organization in Africa says about Ebola. The WHO today confirming that the outbreak likely began in February, months before it was officially declared in mid-May. No one is quite sure why they were produced or how they ended up in a storage facility in Wisconsin. However, a collection of ultra-rare Nintendo game cartridges are about to hit the auction block. Here's ABC's Jim Ryan.
8: When someone brought in a box containing 97 Super Mario Brothers and Duck Hunt NES cartridges, the owner of One Shop Wonders in Waukesha, Wisconsin, was thrilled. and confused.
9: These were printed about 2 years after the last known printing of these games.
8: Jason Ganos runs a site called Nintendo Wire.
9: Nobody has ever seen these specific carts before.
8: Made in 1993, the games look brand new. They may fetch millions at an auction that starts tomorrow. Jim Ryan, ABC News.
6: I'm Sherry Preston, ABC News.
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12: I'm Jeff Daly on the Cromwell Ag Radio Network. The U.S. stock market is drifting near its all-time high today. Oil prices are higher. There's lots of uncertainty about when and if the Strait of Hormuz might open again and get crude oil flowing to the world. The S&P 500 up 0.1%, coming off its record set Friday. The Dow Jones Industrial Average down 0.1%, of the NASDAQ Composite 0.1% higher. Generally flat today. Momentum is slowing for stocks following a rally powered by reports showing profits soared during the spring for big U.S. companies. Earnings per share for companies in the S&P are on track to be 50% higher from a year ago, that according to FactSet. That would be the best growth since 5 years ago, when the economy was roaring out of a chasm that was created by COVID. At the Chicago Board of Trade, generally flat today. Corn futures are a fraction to a penny and a fraction down, no more. September 437 and a half, and December corn at 461. For soybeans, we're between 3 1/4 and 5 cents a bushel higher. The September 1163 and a half, the November 1180 and 3/4, that's up 4.5 cents a bushel. Wheat futures in the September 4.5 higher at 644 1/4. I'm Jeff Nally.
3: Hi, I'm Jerry Hinkle. Here's your local tidbit. Have you explored the Governor Richard J. Oglesby Mansion? The 1870s Italianate-style mansion was home of an important local figure, Richard J. Oglesby. Become acquainted with this 3-time Illinois governor, U.S. senator, and Civil War general while glimpsing the lifestyles of wealthy late 19th century Americans. 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And that's your local tidbit from Cromwell Media.
13: From the News Radio 101 Weather Center, isolated showers and thunderstorms are possible today with mostly cloudy skies. The high will reach near 90, but it will feel like 101. Tonight, a slight chance of showers after 3 a.m. with a low around 76. Tuesday brings a chance of storms before noon. Then mostly sunny with a high near 91. For the latest news, weather, and community info, visit DecaturRadio.com.
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1: Israel is a no on Gaza. Good morning, I'm Gordon Deal, along with Nicole Murray. On this Monday, August 10th, glad you could be with us. Here's what we have for you this hour.
2: Despite pressure from the White House, Israel's prime minister is rejecting a 15-point Gaza peace plan.
1: More evacuations as wildfires burn across the western U.S. and southern Canada.
2: Iran has issued a new set of demands for reopening the Strait of Hormuz.
1: And how finding the best mortgage rate could save you more than $3,000 a year.
3: If you aren't shopping around for a mortgage, you really don't know if that interest rate you're getting on your mortgage loan is the best one you can get.
1: Jenna Contino at MarketWatch with tips on shopping for a mortgage. Weeks after President Trump announced what he called a historic agreement to disarm the terrorist group Hamas and create permanent peace in Gaza, Israeli Prime Minister Benjamin Netanyahu is now rejecting it. The plan calls for the militant group to lay down arms alongside Israel's gradual withdrawal of troops from the area, which Netanyahu said yesterday could not happen until Hamas was fully disarmed. Mike Waltz is U.S. Ambassador to the United Nations.
4: These are some details, or important details, but at the end of the day, we are going to disarm Hamas. It's an ISIS-like terrorist organization, and we will have a new Gaza.
1: He was on Fox News. Netanyahu faces uphill elections in late October, and his hard-right coalition partners have strongly objected to the terms of the agreement. He told a cabinet meeting that Israel rejects the 15-point document but is still discussing plans for Gaza with Washington. The plan announced last month also includes the entry of an international stabilization force into the enclave and a Palestinian committee to assume governance of Gaza. Iran is still trying to dictate the conditions of any full reopening of the Strait of Hormuz, repeating that the U.S. must meet conditions including compensation and an end to sanctions and military threats. As part of that, Iran's foreign minister said yesterday an agreement with Oman defining new shipping lanes in the strait was in its final stages, but reiterated comments made on Saturday that Tehran would not reopen the channel unless the U.S. met certain demands. Montana Senator Tim Sheehy on Fox News.
5: No one ever accused them of being stupid. They are radical and crazy, and they're bloodthirsty savages, but they are not stupid. And they have invested billions of dollars all over the world over the past half century in universities and media outlets to make sure that they win the messaging war.
1: Iran says it's not engaged in direct talks with the U.S. President Trump said in an interview with Axios that the U.S. was only semi-negotiating with Iran. Meanwhile, as part of its blockade of Iranian ports, the U.S. military says it's redirected 55 commercial vessels as of yesterday, up from 35 just 1 week ago. More than 20,000 people in southwest Canada and the western U.S. have fled their homes from wildfires. Others are on standby, ready to flee. We get more from this morning's Mike Gavin.
6: In western Canada, thousands were forced to flee a lake region in British Columbia as a fast-moving wildfire destroyed homes, and dozens had to be rescued by aircraft. In Washington state, crews fighting three wildfires in the Spokane area for over a week continued cleanup near containment lines. The fires, which are not growing right now, have damaged or destroyed about 920 structures. Earlier in the week, a man was arrested and charged with intentionally setting the biggest of the three Spokane area blazes. There are 183 wildfires currently burning across the U.S., with firefighters working on 94 of them. Gordon.
1: Thank you, Mike. Residents in the tiny rural town of Malden, located about 35 miles south of Spokane, had been urged Saturday to evacuate by yesterday. However, their evacuation level was downgraded in 2020. Malden was mostly destroyed by a wildfire. Hey, if you've missed anything from today's show, you can always catch a podcast. 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
1: Thanks for spending time with us. Welcome into Monday. Democrats have a unity problem 3 months out from the general election after a bruising primary that showed how evenly the party's voters are split between progressive and centrist visions for its future. Insight from Julia Manchester, White House correspondent at The Hill. Julia, that Michigan Senate race is front and center.
2: Right. So essentially in the polls, according to the polls leading up to primary day in Michigan, we saw that Abdul El-Sayed had a pretty substantial lead over Congresswoman Haley Stevens. And it looked like he was going to sweep the primary or perform a lot better than she did. Even though he won, it was very narrow, and he did not perform that much better than Stevens did. Very narrow win, and really underperformed with a number of key constituencies in Michigan that are needed to win any general election, like the black vote, for example, the working class vote, the blue-collar community, the rural community. Those voters went to Stevens, whereas El-Sayed was able to get a lot of more educated, white-collar, affluent liberal voters in the primary. So there's clearly still a divide there, and he has a lot of work to do. The question is, though, can some of these more traditionally moderate, less progressive voters within the Democratic coalition come behind El-Sayed?
1: Wow. All right. So how problematic is his position right now with Democrats, I guess, being anti-Israel? And then how problematic could that be in the general election against the Republican Mike Rogers?
2: It's problematic on a number of fronts. Now, Abdul El-Sayed will say, and he says this is a clarification, his anti-Israel stance, he does not support giving foreign military aid to Israel, that he thinks Israel should be treated like any other country. However, there is criticism that Abdul El-Sayed, his criticism of Israel could be considered anti-Semitic, and particularly he associates himself with people like Hassan Piker, a very progressive, far-left social media influencer who has said a number of controversial things, like he would vote for Hamas, for example, over Israel, that he believes America deserved 9/11, something he later apologized for and called inappropriate. But still, Republicans really latching on to that affiliation with Hassan Piker and his criticism of Israel in an effort to paint him as anti-Semitic. And also, I think a lot of voters in Michigan who were skeptical of Abdul El-Sayed held those similar views, that they were skeptical of his views on Israel.
1: We're speaking with Julia Manchester, White House correspondent at The Hill. Her story is called Trump May Be Just What Michigan Democrats Need After Bruising Primary. Trump won Michigan in 2016 and again in 2024. Where does he stand right now? Do we know? Is there polling on this?
2: He doesn't stand as strongly as he did in 2016 and 2024. Recent polling shows that he has a 37% approval rating in Michigan, really mirroring his nationwide approval rating. So it's pretty low. And part of the reason for that, according to Democrats, is his handling of the economy, particularly tariffs in Michigan and how that's negatively impacted the economy there. Now, we know that Republican Mike Rogers, the Republican candidate running against Abdul El-Sayed, is a very formidable candidate in his own right. Remember, in 2024, while Trump won, Mike Rogers lost to now Senator Alyssa Slotkin, but only by 19,000 votes. So he has a record of performing very well, and a lot of Republicans would argue that he could have performed even better or even won in 2024 if he wasn't bogged down in a pretty divisive Republican primary and if he wasn't outspent. So the question is, are Democrats able to successfully tie Mike Rogers to Donald Trump, or do voters sort of separate the two in their minds?
1: Thanks, Julia. Julia Manchester, White House correspondent at The Hill. This portion of the program is brought to you by Incogni. Hey, do you hear that? Listen very carefully. That's my phone. No spam calls. 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Here's Nicole Murray.
0: And now, the three big things you need to know. Number one.
3: Israeli Prime Minister Benjamin Netanyahu has rejected President Trump's plan to establish permanent peace in Gaza. The agreement would have called for the militant group to disarm as Israeli troops gradually withdraw from the enclave. Netanyahu says that will not happen until Hamas is fully disarmed. U.S. Ambassador to the U.N. Mike Waltz on Fox.
4: These are some details, are important details, but at the end of the day, we are going to disarm Hamas. It's an ISIS-like terrorist organization, and we will have a new Gaza.
3: Meanwhile, the U.S. military said it redirected 20 more commercial vessels away from Iranian ports last week under its naval blockade.
0: Number two.
3: More than 20,000 people in southwest Canada and the western United States have evacuated from their homes as wildfires burn more than 3 million acres. At least one person in British Columbia has been killed. As of yesterday, the National Interagency Fire Center reported at least 180 wildfires are burning across the U.S.
0: Number three.
3: Hunter Biden said in an interview on BBC News that former President Joe Biden's prostate cancer has spread to other parts of his body and is causing him a lot of pain.
5: The cancer has spread, metastasized into his bones and further. It's very painful, and it's very debilitating in many respects.
3: The former president revealed his cancer diagnosis in May of last year. The operator of a boat that capsized in the New York Harbor, killing a 27-year-old mother and her 5-month-old baby, has been arrested on multiple charges of reckless endangerment. Officials have identified the driver of the vessel as 46-year-old Manuel Hernandez of Manhattan. The cause of Saturday's incident is still being investigated. Taylor Farms said it is recalling prepared food items containing jalapenos from retailers over concerns about a potential salmonella contamination. This includes various salsas and guacamole. The CDC said the outbreak has sickened at least 300 people across 27 states.

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5: From the News Radio 101 Weather Center, isolated showers and thunderstorms are possible today with mostly cloudy skies. The high will reach near 90, but it will feel like 101. Tonight, a slight chance of showers after 3 a.m. with a low around 76. Tuesday brings a chance of storms before noon. Then mostly sunny with a high near 91. For the latest news, weather, and community info, visit DecaturRadio.com.
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8: Thanks for being with us. 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Jenna, explain.
9: Yeah, so if you aren't shopping around for a mortgage, you really don't know if that interest rate you're getting on your mortgage loan is the best one you can get. And because of that, that really adds up. I mean, if you have, say, a 5.5% interest rate on, or let's say a 6% interest rate on a $440,000 house, that's the median, you know, 30-year fixed mortgage price. 6% rate, you're going to pay, over the course of that 30-year loan, $408,306. But if you had just shopped around and found a lender that would give you that same loan for, you know, half a basis point lower, 5.5%, that interest rate drops from from $408,000 to $368,000. So that's tens of thousands of dollars that you can save over the course of a loan. And even then, that's $1,000 a year on the annual payment you're saving there too. You know, 87% of home buyers that obtained a mortgage loan in 2025, it was more expensive than what they could have qualified for. And the typical borrower that's paying those excess costs, it's more than $3,300 a year. So you can really find significant savings just by taking the time to call a few other lenders and shop around.
8: Goodness. All right.

0: explain how else we should be prepping here.
1: Yeah, a big one, and it seems small, but it is really important. And I think this is important not just for a home loan, but any type of, you know, before you take out a credit card or before you shop for a car. But one good thing is to check your credit report with all three national credit bureaus before you start shopping around, because mistakes on your credit report can negatively impact your credit score. And if there's something on there that's really messing up your credit, it could prohibit you from getting a mortgage at all. The bank might not even approve you. But even if there's something that's a little off, that could prohibit you from getting a lower rate from those lenders as well. So that is one of the reasons why a lot of people end up paying more than they could, just because they're not taking those, you know, 5 minutes just to check and make sure everything's okay on their credit report before they start shopping around.
0: Yeah. We're speaking with Jenna Contino, personal finance reporter at MarketWatch. The story is called How to Find the Best Mortgage Rate. It could save you $3,300 a year. Pros and cons, say, of using a mortgage broker, Jenna.
1: Yeah, so one good thing about a mortgage broker is they, you know, choose a rate sheet that provides the best fit for a borrower's profile, and that's from a roster of wholesale lenders. So it's kind of doing the comparison shopping for you. It's not like just, you know, going to one bank or one credit union and they just have the one rate they can offer you. But something to consider is sometimes these companies are incentivized to send deals that aren't even the best price for the borrower, just because, you know, they're getting that incentive. So you want to make sure you're asking how many lenders did they compare.
0: Nice, Jenna. Jenna Contino, personal finance reporter at MarketWatch. 30 minutes now after the hour on This Morning, America's First News.

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3: From the News Radio 101 Weather Center, isolated showers and thunderstorms are possible today with mostly cloudy skies. The high will reach near 90, but it will feel like 101. Tonight, a slight chance of showers after 3 a.m. with a low around 76. Tuesday brings a chance of storms before noon. Then mostly sunny with a high near 91. For the latest news, weather, and community info, visit DecaturRadio.com.
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1: Thanks for spending time with us. Welcome into Monday, August 10th. Gordon Deal with Nicole Murray. Some of our top stories and headlines. New demands from Iran for reopening the Strait of Hormuz. Israel rejects the Gaza peace plan pushed by the White House. Western wildfires chase more residents from their homes. Lake Mead, America's largest reservoir, is now at its lowest level in history, thanks to a Western drought. Progressive New York City Congresswoman Alexandria Ocasio-Cortez says she has not ruled out a 2028 presidential run after a poll in New Hampshire showed her to be the preferred Democrat. And why a mom in Canada had a keyboard tattooed on her arm. That story in about 20 minutes. This portion of the program is brought to you by Grainger. 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Why do the major stock market indexes continue to reach record highs in a period of geopolitical uncertainty? Analysis from Jacob Sonnenschein, stock pick writer at Barron's. Jacob, start with a breakdown of the July jobs report.
2: Hey, it's a good thing. Look, the labor market for the month of July does not look good. There were pullbacks in several areas. Good news is, well, not good news for teachers, and it's not great to hear education was weak. But in terms of the economy, you're seeing job growth in manufacturing, and you're seeing job growth in some of the cyclical sectors. Overall, this was weak, right? We lost jobs. But I think it's basically a good thing if you're an investor, and I don't think we're in a recession, because what you saw immediately was treasury yields across the curve backing off a little bit, moving down a little bit, juices the equity market, and it's not just, oh, it juices the equity market while the economy is going bad. No, the bond market's telling you that the Fed and Kevin Warsh, while trying to get inflation down, will keep its eye on economic weakness, and I believe into next year, inflation is going to get easier comps, especially with a little bit of healthy labor market weakness. I do think we get a hike this year. I think we get a cut next year. The bond market's telling you that policy is not going to get too tight. Rates are not going to go too high. And you have the equity market responding positively. This might have been a good thing. And by the way, if you're a tech investor, you see on big up days for the market where the entire market is happy about monetary policy and the cost of money, what do you see? You see tech leading the way, a clear winner.
1: How much longer can tech lead the way? Because I feel like stocks just keep going up in this period of uncertainty led by the U.S.-Iran conflict.
2: Tech can lead the way for a lot longer. And the I think you have to remember a couple things. You know, one question is, how high can tech valuations go? They're actually not that high right now. When I look at the NASDAQ forward price earnings multiple relative to everything else, it's not, yes, it's above because tech is faster growing, but it's not like egregiously above by historical standards. That's number one. Number two, why have the stocks been up? It's because the earnings keep getting revised higher, and it's even without those revisions, the growth is going to be there for data center spend over the next couple of years. And so I think the time horizon for tech gains has gotten shorter than it was a few years ago.
1: Okay.
2: We're not in number one of AI, but and this applies to AI software and Meta and Microsoft, and it also applies to chip makers seeing higher demand at data centers. But I think we have a couple more years of really strong earnings growth, and you can't sit it out. Like, you can't, and it doesn't mean that today is a great day to buy. The Nasdaq's already up 1.3%. It's been on a great run. Like, it'll have a little volatility. That's par for the course. But I think if you own tech, you'd be crazy to get out. You got to keep holding it for at least a year from now.
1: We're speaking with Jacob Sonnenschein, stock pick writer at Barron's. Warning signs here for you. What? Anything that causes you unease at night?
2: Yeah, not at night, because I've gotten pretty good at getting to sleep. But anything that causes me unease about the financial market, I would say a couple things. I would say number one, it gives the equity market a little bit of queasiness when, you know, Kevin Warsh is harsher on the market than Powell was. Less guidance, less transparency and slightly more focused on inflation, getting inflation down. Now, that the weak jobs report, you know, you can it eased things a little bit in interest rate land today and bond yields for sure. But I think Kevin Warsh is doing the right thing, but it will cause some hiccups in the equity market. I would say bigger picture, you know, everybody is painfully aware, and this is part of the little near-term volatility you see. Everybody is painfully aware that that the increase in the money supply, low rates, available money, and economic growth is inherently a cyclical thing. And everybody knows that, look, our economy is way less boom-bust than it was before we had the Federal Reserve. But there is some boom-bust nature to a large economy with a lot of moving pieces.
1: Thanks, Jacob. Jacob Sonnenschein, stock pick writer at Barron's. If you've missed anything from today's show, there's an easy way to catch up. Just tell your Alexa, Siri, or Google to play This Morning with Gordon Deal. 20 minutes now in front of the hour. Coming up next, it's hard to tell if driverless cars are making progress after an incident in Miami.
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0: Glad you're with us. Welcome into Monday. It's time now for the Mic Drop with This Morning's Mike Gavin.
1: Good morning. We have a couple of stories about getting around, or at least trying to get around, to talk about today. Let's start in Miami, where two Waymo driverless vehicles had a showdown over the weekend. Video shows the two cars frozen, seemingly trying to compute which one of them should move first through an intersection. Bystanders captured the standoff on video, and the footage has gone viral. Humans watching on the side of the road and in the cars that were being blocked by the two frozen cars cheered as the two robot cars finally sorted out their differences after about a minute, and one decided to make a right turn around the other. Social media commenters had plenty of crying laughing emojis, as you might imagine. Others had some jokes. One wrote that the two bots were flashing their digital middle fingers at each other. Another joked that two horses would make better decisions. For many, it was confirmation that they would never jump into a car that wasn't driven by a human.
0: Yeah, The one seems to be, he's just taking that right turn too wide.
1: Yes.
0: Right? Confusing the other car.
1: Yeah, yeah. And I guess what happens in that situation, and, you know, and how does a computer take a right turn too wide? I mean, that's something that a human would do. Computers, you would think that's kind of basic computer stuff. It's like there should be no way for them to take a turn too wide.
0: Yeah, because this intersection is, as I'm seeing it for the first time here, it's just clearly marked.
1: Yes.
0: It's not some intersection without any kind of markings. There's a crosswalk there. There's that stop sign, you know, white block of paint there.
1: And this is in a city.
0: Confusing.
1: This is in Miami. This is not out in the country somewhere where they have to kind of figure things out on their own.
0: It's still weird for me to watch this car go by and look in its windows and see nothing.
1: Yes.
0: I'm not as a suburban New Jersey guy, I'm not there yet in terms of trying
1: and they're kind of
0: process
1: flashing their
0: this.
1: Lights at each other. You see, like, the different lights are going off. You don't know what they mean. And I don't know if anybody was in the car. That's one thing they did not mention in the story, is whether anybody was actually, and passengers were in the car.
0: Right.
1: In either one, and kind of watching all this happen and wondering what they should do. Should they get out?
0: Mm.
1: You know, should they call somebody? What exactly do you do in a situation like that?
0: I guess the car was still technically in drive. Could you get out if you wanted to?
1: Could you
0: unlock the vehicle and get out?
1: Yeah. You have to assume, I've never been in one of these. You have to assume if someone tries to open the door, like, it's not going to move, right? Like, it's programmed to stop. They're also programmed to go around each other, so who knows?
0: Oh, the Lord.
1: And if you chose to fly, you might not have had any better luck. An airline flight was canceled last week after a young child refused to sit down and buckle up, forcing the plane back to the terminal. The AP says the crew of the Porter Airlines flight repeatedly tried unsuccessfully to secure the child in the seat before returning to the terminal in British Columbia to remove the parent and child. And to make matters worse, by the time the child, parent, and their luggage were taken off the plane, it was 12:30 a.m. and the airport runway was closed for the night, forcing everyone to disembark. The passengers were forced to stay overnight and were rebooked on other flights the next day.
0: I think what stood out to me here is that the crew of the airline's flight repeatedly tried to secure the child in the seat.
1: Yeah.
0: So the parent couldn't do it?
1: The parent hardly got mentioned in this story. Like, just talking about what the crew is up to.
0: And so here comes the crew doing the old sit the hell down. Boy, oh my goodness.
1: I mean, bad news for everybody in this situation.
0: Wow. Thank you, Mike. 13 minutes now in front of the hour. On This Morning, America's First News.
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6: 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Hi, I'm Jerry Hinkle. Here's your local tidbit. Have you explored the Governor Richard J. Oglesby Mansion? The 1870s Italianate-style mansion was home of an important local figure, Richard J. Oglesby. Become acquainted with this three-time Illinois governor, U.S. senator, and Civil War general while glimpsing the lifestyles of wealthy late 19th century Americans. 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
8: Isolated storm chances will hang around through the overnight hours here as temperatures stay on the hot side. They'll only drop to the mid-70s here with these southerly winds. A few scattered storm chances for the first half of the day Tuesday as well. Behind it, mostly sunny skies. So the heat and humidity for the next 2 days, pretty brutal. We'll basically have a repeat of today for tomorrow. Feels like temperatures above triple digits. A little bit cooler by the end of this week. With that WAND weather forecast, I'm meteorologist Nick Patrick.
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0: edgy, smart, bringing you what you need to know. This is America's First News, This Morning with Gordon Deal.
1: Thanks for being with us. If you're about a year away from retirement, congrats. You're also entering one of the most important financial stretches of your life. The Motley Fool has some moves to make before your paycheck ends. Number one, build a realistic budget. One of the biggest mistakes retirees make is underestimating their expenses. Number two, decide when you'll claim Social Security. You can begin collecting as soon as you turn 62, but the longer you wait, say until you turn 70, the larger your monthly checks will be. Number three, review your asset mix. Now's the time to make sure your portfolio contains a reasonable mix of bonds for stability and stocks for growth. Number four, make the most of your final year of earnings. Even if you're happy with your IRA or 401k balance, it may not hurt to give your savings a last-minute boost. And number five, come up with a withdrawal plan with a fairly equal mix of stocks and bonds. The 4% rule might work for you, but if your portfolio is more conservative, a withdrawal rate in the 3% range may be better. It's also important to know which accounts to tap first. 8 minutes now in front of the hour on This Morning. Once again, here's Nicole Murray.
0: And now, the three big things you need to know. Number one.
2: Israel has declined a peace deal announced by President Trump for Gaza, with Prime Minister Benjamin Netanyahu declaring that its military will not leave the enclave until Hamas is fully disarmed. U.S. Ambassador to the U.N. Mike Waltz on Fox News, listing the weapons the militant group must lay down as part of the deal.
3: The rockets, the missiles, the factories, and even their individual AK-47s, those come under this new board set up by the Board of Peace that will manage all of it.
2: President Trump also told Axios that the U.S. is only, quote, semi-negotiating with Iran.
0: Number two.
2: Iran says it is nearing a final agreement with Oman to redefine shipping lanes in the Strait of Hormuz, but repeated that the U.S. must meet other conditions before the waterway is fully reopened. The demands include compensation and an end to sanctions and military threats. U.S. Ambassador to Israel Mike Huckabee on Fox.
4: Iran is not seeming to learn what they need to be learning after two different iterations of conflict with the United States and Israel.
2: As of yesterday, Central Command said American forces have redirected 55 commercial vessels in the strait under its naval blockade. The U.S. military also disabled two ships and boarded two to endure compliance.
0: Number three.
2: Officials have confirmed that two helicopter pilots have been killed in a crash while battling a wildfire in the Fish Lake National Forest in Utah. Sheriff Nathan Curtis.
5: It's a lot of brush in there, a lot of trees. When we first got there, we could see two different plumes of smoke. One from the crash site, one from an active fire coming towards us.
2: Officials have not identified the pilots, but said they were employed by helicopter transport services. Puerto Rico Governor Jennifer Gonzalez-Colon said that authorities are working closely with federal agencies to address the island's water shortage amid a drought. ABC News reports that July was the driest month on record for San Juan in more than 120 years. The Washington Post reports that it is the summer of purse guys, and this ranges from small clutches to massive totes. Celebrities seen rocking these purses include Harry Styles, Bad Bunny, and Patrick Schwarzenegger.
1: Okay. If you could you list normal guys?
2: What do you mean normal guys?
1: Who are, or as you say, rocking purses?
2: Well, Kylian Mbappe is also on that list.
1: He's not a normal person. He's a celebrity.
2: Okay,
1: star
2: what's the
1: athlete.
2: Point of that?
1: There is no normal people who rocking purse. No normal men rocking purses. It's not a thing.
2: No, yes it is.
1: No,
2: I've seen.
1: Not,
2: yes, I.
1: No.
2: Yes, it is.
1: Name
2: I have
1: one.
2: Seen this.
1: Stop making stuff
2: my
1: up.
2: My friend Brian. My friend
1: no,
2: Jacob.
1: Don't believe it.
2: Why don't you believe it? I don't get it.
1: So you got pictures?
2: You need pictures now.
1: I
2: you don't
1: do.
2: Take my word for it.
1: Normal men are not rocking purses. 6 minutes in front of the hour.
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13: The Decatur Police Department is requesting the public's assistance in solving this week's Crime of the Week. Detectives are currently investigating a theft that occurred during the early morning hours of June 29, 2026 at St. Patrick's Catholic Church. Several large copper downspouts were removed from the exterior of the building overnight. This incident is one of several similar copper thefts reported in the area. Surveillance video shows a possible suspect described as a white male wearing dark clothing and riding a bicycle. Photos of the possible suspect are available on the Crime Stoppers website. Detectives are continuing to follow leads. 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When contacting Crime Stoppers, be sure to obtain a tip number for your records.
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0: Thanks for being with us. For a mom in Eastern Canada, a simple tattoo has become something far more meaningful than body art. It's become a permanent way for her 11-year-old autistic son, Hunter, to share his thoughts. He's nonverbal and typically communicates using a tablet. But during a recent trip to a restaurant, the battery on the thing failed, leaving him essentially speechless. Mom Jessica Fletcher drew the alphabet on a piece of paper to spell out what he wanted to eat, but Hunter flipped the paper over and drew a keyboard and typed out what he wanted. Building on that, she worked with a tattoo artist to place a keyboard on her forearm, giving Hunter an easy way to communicate. For Nicole Murray and Mike Gavin, I'm Gordon Deal. Thanks for listening to This Morning, America's First News.
1: Hi, I'm Jerry Hinkle, and here's your local tidbit. The Decatur Historic District in Decatur's Milliken Heights neighborhood preserves the city's historic Near West and Southwest neighborhoods developed from the 1850s through the 1920s. Nearly every popular architectural style from that era can be found there. From Italianate and Gothic Revival to Queen Anne, Classic Revival, Tudor, Colonial Revival, and designs by noted architects including Frank Lloyd Wright. The district's exceptional architecture earned it a place on the National Register of Historic Places on November 7, 1976. And that's your local tidbit.
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4: 7.4 magnitude earthquake rocking the Chaco region. Local officials say at least 24 people are dead. Ayers ABC's Lama Hassan.
5: Posting on social media, the governor of Chaco region, where the epicenter of the quake is, she says that there are injuries and severe damage to some buildings, adding that they are now concerned about aftershocks. And of course, don't forget that this comes after those recent deadly twin earthquakes that hit neighboring Venezuela that has killed more than 6,100 people.
4: Colombia's newly elected president on X says he'll travel to help the communities impacted, including the coffee growers region. The stalemate over the Strait of Hormuz continues, with Iran demanding that the U.S. lift its naval blockade and sanctions, the U.S. continuing to warn that Iran could face new strikes. In South Carolina this hour, Defense Secretary Pete Hegseth holding a ceremony to rename Joint Base Charleston to Joint Base Lindsey Graham. The late senator served in the Air Force, Reserves, and National Guard. This is ABC News. A widening recall of jalapeno peppers possibly tainted with salmonella. Stores including Kroger, HEB, Walmart, and Albertsons now rushing to remove the peppers. Here's ABC's Elizabeth Schulze.
6: Taylor Farms says it got the jalapenos from Coast Citrus Distributors. The FDA, we know, had already linked that company to the salmonella outbreak. It's made 375 people sick across 27 states. Up until now, we had only been aware of potentially contaminated jalapenos sold at Chipotle, Qdoba, some other restaurants which removed them. Now this list is clearly expanding.
4: California offering a new tax incentive for electric vehicle purchases.
7: Now, Californians will automatically get a $3,500 tax credit on a new zero emissions car, or half of that for a used EV. The state set aside just over $135 million as a one-time investment, with partnering automakers matching that amount.
4: ABC's Monica Madden. The tax break applies to drivers who buy an EV for the first time. Michelle Franzen, ABC News.
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0: No fluff, no filler, just straight sports talk. You're cued into the point after with Jacob Thome.
1: You can tell it's Monday. How are we doing, everybody? This has been a fun morning. I'll leave it at that. It's been interesting. But excited to talk sports this morning. Or I should say noon, afternoon. Day's flown by so far. So there is that. Going to talk about the breaking Bears news that has come up. It's not really breaking anymore, but some important injury updates there. We'll talk Bears training camp, all the things kind of coming out of it. And then we'll move over into the baseball world. And, well, let's predict the playoffs. Why don't we? While we're, you know, about a month and a half out. Let's predict the playoffs and see what we can come up with and kind of what my general thoughts are on that. But as I mentioned, we're going to start with the important news of the day, and that is that Luther Burden is expected to miss significant time with a groin injury, yet he is projected, or the Bears are hoping he's back for week one. I had talked in length about my want for the Bears to grab another receiver, and they felt personnel-wise, clearly, given the stuff surrounding everything, that they were good with two good receivers and a bunch of interesting backups. And that's fine. I think they have two wide receiver ones in most offenses, and Burden and Odunze. And in other offenses, a bunch of wide receiver fives. Like, that's kind of how they're built. They want to run a bunch of, you know, 13 personnel, which is great. Like, that's kind of where football is going to. You want to run the ball a ton. You have three great receiving tight ends. Well, two confirmed great and one that you think is going to develop pretty well in Sam Roush. But they are remarkably thin at the wide receiver spot. And that's not saying they have a bad wide receiver core. That's not anything. It's just, it's really Burden and Odunze. And the lack of depth is terrifying. They have other pieces. They pick up Xavien Thomas in the draft. I like Xavien Thomas. I think he's a good specialty player. But, like, he's a kick returner. There's not much there. He's 5'10". If you're running 13, like, I just don't know how much I love that outside work and kind of what he has developed as his frame of work, right? Like, if you look at what he did at LSU, I'm just not entirely sure I'm sold on that he can be a true outside wide receiver down to down. Will he get some receiving snaps? 100%. I've compared him to Velus Jones Jr., and you can make the argument Velus Jones would have been a good wide receiver if he had the ability to catch. And again, there just isn't a whole lot out there on Xavien Thomas. And then you're looking at kind of a backup role in, like, Khalif Raymond, which is rather terrifying. Again, the Bears just don't have a whole lot of depth. They've got a Walker who's, again, interesting, but is ideally like your wide receiver five. There isn't a whole lot of depth. And that's kind of concerning. And the reason it's concerning is, let's say, even if Burden's schedule for or is available week one. But if, you know, knock on wood here, if the Bears lose Odunze and Burden for a game, your wide receiver one is Khalif Raymond? And that was my thought process behind it. I didn't think, you know, you didn't have to go out there and sign Justin Jefferson, but I didn't think a look at like a Darnell Mooney type that wasn't going to cost you a whole lot was a bad idea. Or taking a different type of receiver than Xavien Thomas, who's more, again, kick returner, punt returner type. Because a receiving core, if those two are out, right, if you go with three wide receivers, of Raymond, Xavien Thomas, and Jahdae Walker, like, I just don't. I'm not sure you're going to be able to win a whole lot of football games if you have to pass the ball there. And again, they have the options in the tight end room, then Colson Loveland, Cole Kmet, as well as Sam Roush, who they believe in. But it is certainly scary to a point, right, that they don't have a whole lot of depth. And if Burden is unavailable to go week one, again, he is expected to be back for the week one game against Carolina, but he's going to be rusty. No preseason, no training camp, or I should say limited training camp. Also, Xavier Thomas is dealing with a knee issue as well, so I don't think that'll hold him out of the opener, but that might hold him out of this week's game and another opportunity to get some reps, and live reps are very important in the preseason. So early on, I'm not saying that this changes a whole lot for the Bears, but I do think it's a kind of a point of, hey, there could be issues that emerge here if guys have injuries. And maybe you can say that about every position in the NFL, right? I mean, if the Lions, for example, lose Aiden Hutchinson and Penei Sewell, yeah, their offensive line and pass rush aren't going to be that great. But it is rather concerning the incredible lack of depth that the Bears have at wide receiver. And so there is that. There are some interesting quarterback or battles going on in camp, and that will continue, obviously, as we head towards the preseason. It's crazy. It's already week one of preseason time. You know, you have the Hall of Fame game on Thursday. The Bears will play the Browns, who I feel like they play every single preseason. That'll be on Saturday at Soldier Field. So there is that. Again, it's preseason football. Not saying it doesn't, you know, matter. It doesn't count. Or, I mean, it doesn't count. I'm not saying it doesn't. Isn't that important, but it's preseason football. There's not a whole lot to watch there. I'm not going to break it down. And, you know, as we continue to the preseason, things will emerge. I think when you're watching preseason football, it's like, all right, you watch your own team and, like, the rookie quarterbacks. And I think that's it. And then the rest you can kind of get through highlights. But I've just never been, even on that, like, I feel like if you're not a nerd about football, you're not watching a whole lot of preseason football. There just isn't a huge draw for it. So we'll see what that comes. But yeah, some unfortunate Bears injury news to start off the show. I don't think it'll hurt them much for the regular season, but it is kind of a concerning lack of depth thing there for the Bears at the wide receiver position. All right, we come back. Let's head to the MLB, breaking down all the things that happened this weekend. Three big series for all three teams. We'll talk about those next right here on The Point After.
2: I'm Jeff Daly on the Cromwell Ag Radio Network at the Chicago Board of Trade. Corn, wheat, and soybeans are all higher in the overnight, but now that we are in the day trade, it's just wheat and soybeans still up in corn futures. Narrow range. We're from a penny higher to fractions of a cent lower. As we turn to the product market, soybean oil futures higher today from $1.03 to $1.26 higher. Soybean meal is down. Rice and cotton futures, they're both down. Live cattle today, October contracts are up $1.65 at $226.92. October feeder cattle, 60 cents higher at $335.52. Lean hogs, the October trade is $1.90 higher at $84.1200. The Chicago Board of Trade has September corn futures at $4.38, down a penny. December is down a half cent at $4.61.5. We'd had been picking up some support from stronger wheat prices. The corn export sales are already 3% above the USDA's forecast for the year, and there's a month left to go. Soybeans are higher. The September market is up 3 at 11.62. November 11.80 up 3.75 cents. The March of 27 up 3.75 at 12.02. Wheat futures, the December contracts are up 3.25 at 6.61.5. I'm Jeff Daly.
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8: From the News Radio 101 Weather Center, today brings isolated showers and thunderstorms with a high near 90. Heat index values may reach 101. Southwest winds around 11 miles per hour. Tonight, a slight chance of storms after 3 a.m. with a low near 76. Tuesday sees a chance of storms before noon, then mostly sunny with a high near 91. For the latest news, weather, and community info, visit DecaturRadio.com.
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0: No fluff, no filler, just straight sports talk. 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
1: All right, baseball talk time on 106.3 and News Radio 101. So, an interesting development today. Tim Anderson will be honored on Thursday, September 17th. He has announced that he is retiring from the game of baseball. White Sox will wear their special Southside uniforms, their old City Connects. Those were Tim Anderson's jerseys. Like, I don't know. Whenever I see those jerseys, I think of Tim Anderson. So, there's that. We'll see what kind of happens down the stretch for the Sox. I think it's an interesting part. They now have Detroit chasing them. So, that's an update. Sure. Detroit sold at the deadline. And it was kind of noted that they didn't want to sell. And now they look like geniuses for not wanting to sell. Unfortunately, though, they did sell. And so they've dumped Skubal. They've dumped Mize. They have a good pitching core still. Troy Melton's very good this year. They're 3.5 back of the Sox. Cleveland, by the way, is now in fourth place in the Central.

which would put them, they need to play about 500 ball the rest of the way. And their schedule's rather light after this. Three against the Reds, three against the Tigers, who you'd want anyway. Then they have the Cubs for three in Wrigley, which is a tough matchup. And then you have the Braves for one. But then it's like Mets, Rangers, Twins, all non-playoff teams at the moment. Astros, who are a playoff team, and likely a matchup for the White Sox. Then you have the Twins, Pirates, Cardinals, Guardians, Tigers, Royals, Rockies. So pretty much the remainder of your games, other than the Cubs, are either, and I guess you can lump the Astros in there, are either non-playoff teams or teams you want to be playing anyway because you can gain ground. It was, you know, Sox fans are so afraid right now that this is all a dream. And I get it. Like, 2 years ago, they lost 121 games. I always want to say 141 games because the number of games they won. But there are so many White Sox fans that are petrified that this thing's going to end and that the wheels are finally going to fall off. And it's like, they've played 100 games. Like, I just, it seems pretty legit, I think. Maybe I'm wrong, and maybe it does fall apart. I'm not sure, but it just seems like there's a lot of this fan base, because you saw it. So the Sox kind of go on, it's a season of runs, right? So they go on a three-game winning streak and then a two-game losing streak. And after those two games, everybody's like, it's over. We're all done. This is the beginning of the end. They lost four in a row this time. Their longest losing streak of the year, by the way. Three against the hottest team in baseball, the Red Sox, and one against the Guardians. By the way, that 8-2 loss to the Guardians was following a 13-inning game in Boston that they had to fly in and got their pitcher kicked out of the game in the first inning. Not exactly shocked they lost that one. But after Friday night, all I saw was, wow, season's over. Pack it up. It was fun while it lasted. It's over. Now, Monday morning, they have the largest lead they've ever held in the AL Central this season. The White Sox, it's a fascinating situation for White Sox fans. But they're a good team, and, you know, I've talked about this a lot, but I don't think I've talked about it enough. I was looking at playoff scenarios last night. I've kind of, all right, what's going to happen here? What is the kind of the thought process? If the White Sox are the 2 seed, and John Heyman actually tweeted this out today, Sox are the 2 seed, they'll get a first-round bye. Then, in the ALDS, they'd have to face either the Astros or the Tigers. Two teams that they've had success over. Astros knocked them out last time in the DS. But not as scary anymore. Like, I'm just not afraid of those teams. And then in the ALCS, you'd either be facing the Rays, who they've had success over this season, or the Yankees or Red Sox, who have played back-to-back series. Let's say it's Yankees, right? They've played a wild card series against the Red Sox. That's a taxing series. And then a series against one of the best teams in the AL in the Rays. That's another taxing series. Like, those are probably going to be longer series. Do I think the White Sox should be the favorites to make the World Series? No. Do I think there's a legitimate chance, by crazy comparison, that the Sox could make the World Series? Yeah. The only reason this is funny is, like, if you stick them in the NL, they have no chance. But because of the way the AL is structured, it's a legitimate possibility, which is hilarious, considering they lost 121 games 2 years ago. They remind me a lot of the 23 Diamondbacks. So in 21, the Diamondbacks lost 100 games. And then 2 years later, they were in the World Series, and they had done kind of the same thing. They were a really bad regular season team, bad by, like, World Series team standards. And the Sox aren't there yet. I think the Diamondbacks won 84 games. So, again, Sox, if they win 86,

0: right? They're pretty close. And then just kind of went on the right run. And the Sox kind of can go on that run. Like, I really like their bullpen. They call up Hagen Smith, Tanner McDougal, who are more, again, that's a lot of length out of your pen. Both those guys can go two innings plus. They're former starters. And they're talented. The stuff should play up in the pen. Like, Tanner's probably going to throw 102 in the bullpen. And they've added to it. Brazelbon's really good. Grant Taylor's really good. They've got Rennesser, Anthony Dominguez, Sean Newcomb, Hudson, Hicks. Like, that's a really good core of a bullpen. Their starting rotation's weak. But, again, because your pen is so strong and has some length, you also have Eric Fetty. Like, they can kind of, you know, you can be on a really short leash. You can get those guys out early. And the rotation, again, is scary. And then they have power. You know, going back to that game three of the ALDS, 21, Sox hit their first extra base hit in the fourth inning of game three. It was the Yasmani Grandal solo shot. They just didn't, and it's not like they didn't have a ton of power, but like really you look through that lineup, like Tim Anderson wasn't a power hitter. Yoan wasn't healthy. Abreu, like he was a power hitter, but that's like your only one. You know, and like Eloy just never came through. Their other home run in that game, I think, came from the only one was Lurie Garcia. So, like, they couldn't get it out of the park. Whereas, like, the Sox won't have that issue. Murakami, Vargas will probably run into a couple. And they have other players. Colson can, you know, run into a couple as well. Like, they have what should be necessary. In the postseason, power-wise. Contact's a little worrisome. The catcher spot's worrisome or whatever. But it's a good lineup. Not great. Like, not an elite lineup. But it's probably a top-10 lineup in baseball. Your biggest worry is your starting rotation. And, like, there's nothing that can talk you out of that. I mean, you're picking up Castillo, who is a playoff performer. Pitched well last year in the postseason against the Tigers. And then you have a bunch of guys that have never pitched in the postseason. Fetty, Kay, Burke, Martin have never gotten there. So you never know, right? But you cross that bridge when you get there. And I did want to talk about this before I completely get off the White Sox. So over the weekend, Ozzie Guillen's number was retired. And there's a lot of, I don't want to say controversy. I feel like that's the wrong word. But there's a lot of talk about what's going on, or should his number have been retired? And, you know, you look at the straight stats, not great, not bad, but like for a number retiree, you expect them to be better. And like the managerial stuff, won a World Series in 05. And other than that, it was, again, not bad, but not great. But when you think of, like, the White Sox, I don't know. Like, Ozzie's a name that everybody knows. And he's now had ties for a while with the broadcasting crew, whether it be Chicago, whatever. He's been on pre and post for a while. Manager of an iconic year. I mean, it's a sad thing to think about this, but how similar are like the 1985 Bears to the 2005 White Sox at this point? Like this White Sox still talk about 05. And that's important because they haven't won a playoff series since then. And before 2005, I don't think they won a playoff series since, I want to say, the 1910s, might have been the 20s. But you were going back a long way, unless they might have won a series in the 80s. Somewhere. And obviously, it changed. Playoff format completely changed. It was harder like to win. You would have had to make the World Series. But I think 05 is kind of thought of in a way that 85 is for Bears fans. And maybe, you know, like 16, if the Cubs don't replicate that success, will be thought of by Cubs fans of like, wow, look at this one year. And so kind of, you know, going back and you think about the 05 White Sox, like Ozzie's name comes to mind pretty quickly. And does that mean his jersey deserves to be retired? No, but like Ozzie was also a 3-time All-Star. He's one of few Rookie of the Year winners for the White Sox. And then there's the broadcasting stuff that I think should get factored into that. Of like, he's still a prominent figure. I mean, Sox fans, most Sox fans, I shouldn't say all, but most, love Ozzie Guillen. Heck, they almost, and I think he might have got people to cheer for Jerry Reinsdorf, which in that stadium is impossible. Now, it helps that the team's winning a little bit more. That certainly helps. But, yeah, like, people love Ozzie. And then, so the argument becomes then, the Sox don't have a ton of numbers left to retire. Like, there's not, like, a mounting list. We're going to go through the Cubs, like, legends and the Cardinals. Like, Sox have great players, don't get me wrong. But most of, like, they're great players you would retire a number for. You're not going to at this point. They don't, like, Tim Anderson's not getting his jersey retired. I think a genuine case would be Jose Abreu. For one, maybe I should have talked about this earlier. I'm not a big fan of jersey retirements at all. I think if you want to do like a, maybe Hall isn't worth, or whatever, like a White Sox Hall of Fame thing and the Ring of Honor, I've always appreciated that. But I just, jersey numbers to me, and I've really, Michael Irvin talked about this on a podcast a while ago, and he was talking about CeeDee Lamb and Dez Bryant, who shared Michael Irvin's number, and it has become a legacy thing of, you know, and Irvin talks about, you know, you didn't want your jersey retired. And he says, no, because whenever CeeDee Lamb, Dez Bryant make a play, they go, wow, he looks like Michael Irvin out there wearing 88 and white and blue. It's like that to me is cooler. I love the, and college gets this a ton, like LSU's number 7. Where they have, like, their defensive playmaker wears number 7. There's been a ton of them. Jamal Adams, I believe, wore it. Tyrann Mathieu wore it. Like, the greats of LSU wore number 7. And I think that would be pretty cool instead of jersey retirements. Because when you think of, again, when you think of LSU number 7, you think of Tyrann Mathieu and, you know, Jamal Adams, the great defensive players for LSU. Stingley, I believe, wore it. He might have never switched, but you think of the players that wore previous. When you retire a number, I'm not saying you don't completely forget about it, but it's, do you remember it less than if they were on a Ring of Honor? Like Ozzie, you know his number is going to be retired, but really the only time you're going to strongly think about that is when you look up at the stadium and see the 13 Guillen, and you would see that anyway with a Ring of Honor. So I'm not a huge fan of retiring numbers. Also, it completely, I don't know, detracts from, like, the Yankees have this issue where there's just, like, no single-digit numbers left. And you kind of run into that of, like, maybe you need to unretire some numbers for these teams that have been forever, around for forever. But, like, how do you do that? Hey, grandson, do you want to, destroy your family? Do you want to make a decision for your family? It's just, I don't know, you're in a tricky spot there. But I'm not a huge fan of retiring numbers, is what I'm trying to get down there. And like, the Sox don't have a ton of jerseys to retire. They'll have Jose Abreu, and then you're like kind of hoping these guys have memorable enough careers that you're able to retire their number these in a couple of years. But I don't think they have a single multi-All-Star player on the roster. So, it's just kind of a tricky spot. But shout out Ozzie. I am on the side that agrees that his jersey should be retired. Now, the questionable one that's really kind of circulating is AJ Pierzynski, number 12. That's an interesting argument, you know. AJ is as loved as Ozzie is, I would say, by White Sox fans. Only a one-time All-Star, so the player was arguably worse. But again, start thinking about 05. Konerko is already retired. it doesn't take very long for you to get to AJ. So, yeah, I don't know if AJ gets his number up there, but it'll either be him or Jose for the next one. But did want to talk about that on kind of a slow news day here. All right, getting into the Cubs, who take 2 of 3 from the Royals. A good series. I'm not going to, you know, say it was a bad series, but there were some stuff where, you know, you'd like to see potentially a better outing on Saturday by Clay Holmes, but it's his first back from injury. There's not really a ton to take away here. Holmes goes 4 innings, gives up 4 earned. Colin Ray comes in and 4 innings, 2 earned. But maybe that's a concern, but the Cubs bought so much pitching, I just don't think it's that concerning. And again, first start coming off of injury. The Cubs have a rather easy schedule coming up. They have the Nationals this week, Cardinals, then the Sox, Mariners, Diamondbacks, Reds will round out August. So a pretty light schedule. They're going to continue to push to try to dethrone the Brewers. 5.5, they can't catch them. But even then, I mean, you're looking at a spot where they would be the easy number one wild card team, and I think they would actually end up facing the Dodgers. Currently, they'd face Incorrect, Jacob. They would face the 5 seed. I don't know. With this new, I used to have it down, but now it's got to recalibrate it. 1 and 2 get the bye. 3 plays 6. 4 plays 5. So they would play 5. Dodgers would play the 6. But that would line you up pretty well because you would avoid the Dodgers. They'd be in the White Sox situation where you want to avoid the Dodgers, right? The White Sox want to avoid the AL East for as long as possible. The Cubs, you want to avoid the Dodgers. So the Cubs would get a scenario where they currently would play Arizona. That's a team you want to play. Dodgers would play Philly, and then the Cubs would go on to play Atlanta. That's a decent matchup. I think they could take Atlanta. And then, again, you just get into the situation where you play the winner of a bloodbath between the Brewers and Dodgers, and anything can happen when you get to the CS. That'd be kind of sick. Both CS is happening in the city of Chicago at the same time. That'd be fun. So, again, the Cubs probably want to stay as the 4. I don't know if you want to catch the Brewers. Not that you're going to, like, throw games or anything, but you want to stay as either the 4 or the 5 and play Atlanta. Now you can make the argument if you were to catch the Brewers would have to fall. The Braves would jump up to the 1 seed and you end up being the 2. But, yeah, you're certainly trying. Now, the exception to that, though, is the Dodgers are just 1 game back of Atlanta. So if the Dodgers end up being the 2 seed, then you have to play the Dodgers in your DS. But you're rooting for LA to be the 3 and you to be the Cubs the 4. So there's that for the Cubs. Again, a good series against the Royals. There's just not a whole lot to talk about. Ian Happ had a really nice game yesterday. I know he is a hot. I don't understand the Ian Happ hate. Like, I kind of get it. You're hoping, like, for a little bit more, but he just kind of every single year is Ian Happ. Like, it's a 120 WRC plus and great defense. Perfect. I don't know, maybe you're expecting him to be like a superstar, but I just, like, that's not Ian Happ. I don't know. Like, he just kind of does the same thing every year, and that is be a very good baseball player. Like, he's a 4-win player most years. That's great. He's got 2.1 WAR this year, but he's coming on strong. Yeah, I'm not entirely sure I understand it, but that's just me. The only reason I say that is, like, I would die for Ian Happ for the White Sox. Maybe not this year because Sam Antonacci, but I'm not entirely sure I get it. But regardless. And then the Cardinals moving on to the final team we cover. They had a interesting weekend series against the Rockies. We'll take 2 of 3. Rockies are decent this year. Not great, but they've certainly showed improvement. They did a lot of really good things in the offseason. They brought in guys like TJ Rumfield. They acquired Mickey Moniak last year. They've kind of had their abilities to win games, and they're just like not an easy sweep anymore, especially in Colorado. But getting 2 of 3 from Colorado. I have also continued to see this from Reds fans, and I just don't get it. Reds fans are absolutely livid that Sal Stewart isn't being talked as NL Rookie of the Year. Weatherholt is as clear and obvious as I think it comes. Like, what are we doing here? Weatherholt plays in a worse ballpark for hitters. He also, I don't know, is the best defensive second baseman in baseball. That guy's the Rookie of the Year. It's getting tiring seeing Reds fans talk about Sal Stewart. So, wanted to give my opinion on that. All right, we come back. We talk about what teams are going to make the playoffs in the MLB, what teams are going to miss. That's next right here on The Point After.
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4: 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Sports talk never stops. You're locked into The Point After with Jacob Thome.
0: All right, let's get into it. I wanted to do this because, again, I was sitting there last night looking over what teams were going to make the playoffs. Also, I love watching sports I don't normally watch. And last night was a great time to do that. You had Padres-Astros, which was a little bit of importance just because you're rooting against the Astros, I guess. But I didn't care all that much. And this weekend was the ESPN Ocho weekend, which is the greatest thing of all time. I love just random obscure sports. Roofball is sick. There's a ton of them. And I will say this, and I don't want to, hate on certain sports, but if you're going to do the Ocho, right, this great thing, do it. Don't give me cornhole. All right? Like, I see cornhole now pretty regularly, and that's fine. It's an interesting sport to watch. Cornhole at, like, a great level is entertaining television. There's a reason to watch that. That's not what I'm watching the Ocho for. I can watch cornhole comes on pretty regularly. I don't, not that I don't care, but, like, that's not what I'm watching the Ocho for. I'm watching the Ocho for, like, T-Rex racing. That's what I want. That's what I care about. So watch that over the weekend, because again, obscure sports are just fantastic. I want to watch stuff I've never seen before, which inspired my issue of hating on cornhole here on a random Monday afternoon. But the reason this ties back to is last night I ended up watching tennis at the college level. I was watching ESPNU because I had it on for whatever reason. I don't remember what. I think I was surfing through and just like stumbled upon tennis. National championships from last year. And, you know, I don't like I talk to my dad all the time and he's like, oh, I'm going to miss the game. And he's like, tape it. And I'm like, that does nothing for me. I know the result. It's hard to watch a game back that I know the result to. Unless it's like a legendary game and like there's fun moments that I want to relive as a fan, right? Like if I go to the game in person, I'll sometimes watch the highlights post. But it's hard for me to watch like a random NFL game that I know the score of. Like I just don't get anything out of that. However, watch games on a tape delay because there's no college sports going on. Tennis, very interesting to watch on TV. I don't know. It was rather fascinating. Learned some things. And I'm just, you know, it's a sign. Go watch some random sport tonight. That's what I'm trying to get at. All right, let's talk about teams that will make the playoffs and miss the playoffs in the MLB. So I want to start this out by saying there are some pretty, like, easy cut lines here. Boston's a playoff team. We'll start with the AL. Boston's a playoff team. New York's a playoff team. Tampa Bay's a playoff team. And then from there, you can kind of get into discussion. So Houston against Texas is interesting. Texas has the harder schedule, and I think Houston's going to make it. So I will pencil in Houston as a playoff team, at least for winning the AL West. Texas does currently hold a playoff spot over. They are the final wild cards team. And that's going to be the race to watch, I think, is that final wild card spot. But we'll get there in a second. I do think the Sox will win the AL Central. Their schedule is pretty light. So is Detroit's. Detroit's schedule is really light. So at least that's something to watch. But I do think those two teams win. Again, New York, Boston are taking the top two wild card spots. This is the race I'm talking about. Texas, Detroit, Minnesota, Cleveland, Baltimore. And then there's a drop. But those five teams are all within two games of the final wild card spot. Yes, Baltimore, who just sold off their catcher. And even then, like, are you counting out Seattle? Are you counting out Toronto? Both of those teams had sky-high expectations. The only team in the AL you can say are comfortably out, Kansas City, Athletics, Angels. Dead. But other than that, you're going to, like, so Texas is 500, and they are the final wild card spot. Baltimore's 57-61. Like, what is, realistically, how many games does it take to make the playoffs in the AL? Is it 81? Is it 82, 83? Like, I don't think it's much higher than that. It's going to be a fascinating race down the stretch for these teams as they are fighting for an important playoff spot. In the NL, it's a little bit better. Let's just talk about to make the wild card. You have San Diego, who's a game back of Philly. So currently in the wild card. Again, Cubs, I think, are in. They're six games up. They're in. Then you have Arizona, Philly, and San Diego, who are all within a game of each other. Two of three are currently in. Arizona, Philly are in. San Diego's out. And then you have kind of this spread of teams here that if they get hot, they can do it. Miami, St. Louis, Washington, Pittsburgh, Cincinnati. Miami's three games out, Cincinnati's six. So all between three and six games out. I mean, like, the Cardinals are in there, right? If they go on a run, you could get there. The issue for the Cardinals is they have to pass three teams to get in. So it's an uphill battle, but all of those teams still in it. I think the AL wild card is a little more interesting to talk about, but I think it is certainly still worth being talked about. And then you look at, you know, the division winners are pretty much locked up. Atlanta's got an 8.5 game lead on Philly. The Dodgers have a 7.5 game lead on the Dodgers. Milwaukee's got a 5.5 game lead on the Brewers. Or sorry, the Cubs. So not much to talk about on that fact. I think, you know, that race for the two seed, which is a first round bye between the Dodgers and the Braves, will be interesting. Those two teams just played a series against each other. No, they didn't. That was the Yankees, Braves. some fun stuff to watch down the stretch. All right, that's going to do it for the show today. Have a fantastic rest of your Monday. I will catch you all tomorrow. We'll talk more MLB, more NFL stuff as we get ready for the preseason, and maybe a sprinkle of the NBA or high school football. That's coming up next, or sorry, tomorrow on The Point After.
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6: From the News Radio 101 Weather Center, today brings isolated showers and thunderstorms with a high near 90. Heat index values may reach 101. Southwest winds around 11 miles per hour. Tonight, a slight chance of storms after 3 a.m. with a low near 76. Tuesday sees a chance of storms before noon, then mostly sunny with a high near 91. For the latest news, weather, and community info, visit DecaturRadio.com.
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11: Isolated storm chances will hang around through the overnight hours here as temperatures stay on the hot side. They'll only drop to the mid-70s here with these southerly winds. A few scattered storm chances for the first half of the day Tuesday as well. Behind it, mostly sunny skies. So the heat and humidity for the next 2 days, pretty brutal. We'll basically have a repeat of today for tomorrow. Feels like temperatures above triple digits. A little bit cooler by the end of this week. With that WAND weather forecast, I'm meteorologist Nick Patrick.
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17: The sense generally we have here is that the administration believes that with economic pressure, Iran will somehow come around. The president put it this way in his interview with Axios yesterday. It will work out. It always works out. He said it's like a chess game. In an interview over the weekend, Vice President Vance pointed to sky-high inflation in Iran as an example of how that pressure is working. But what's so interesting is the change.
18: President Trump, in a new social media post, is now demanding Iran pay reparations. In western Colombia, at least 50 people are dead following a 7.4 magnitude earthquake. Crews scrambling to reach people trapped following the collapse of buildings in the city of Cali. On Wall Street, stocks are down due to uncertainty in the Middle East. This is ABC News. Jury selection underway today in the murder trial of rapper Tupac Shakur. It comes after a break in the case 3 decades after the fatal shooting of the West Coast rapper. Prosecutors alleging the murder was a hit. Here's ABC's Alex Stone.
19: Las Vegas prosecutors say they can prove the murder was orchestrated by one-time South LA gang leader Dwayne Davis, street name Keefe D. Davis spoke exclusively to ABC News from inside jail.
20: I'm innocent. I ain't killed nobody.
19: But for years, Davis has boasted about his alleged involvement in Shakur's murder. He even published a book admitting to his role in it, a book he now says he didn't write. Davis now pleading not guilty to one count of murder.
18: More than 100 large wildfires are taxing fire crews across the U.S., the majority burning in western states. Crews estimate there are more than 3 million acres burned. Nearly 50 fires are burning in Oregon and Washington state alone. I'm Michelle Franzen, ABC News.
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0: Welcome back to the Ramsey Show in the Fairwinds Credit Union Studio. Dr. John Deloney, Ramsey Personality, is my co-host today. Michael's in San Diego. Hey, Michael, what's up?
1: Hey, how you doing, Dave? John, I have a question. My wife and I are in debt about $95,000. $22,000 of that is 401k. $25,000 is for a car loan, a 4Runner we are paying. And $48,000 of that is credit card debt. And my question is, should we treat, when it comes to like a plan of attack to get going on the snowball and to pay all this off, should we treat the 401k as normal debt items, and being that those are some of the lower balances, and start paying those off first, or hit the credit cards that are kind of clobbering us with interest every month?
0: We're going to list our debts individually, not by category, individually, smallest to largest. Out of all of these debts, what is your smallest debt?
1: I have two 401k loans, and one of them is $8,000. That's the smallest.
0: So your credit cards are larger than $8,000 each?
1: Yeah, credit card is, one's at $33,000, the other one's $14,000.
0: Okay. All right. So $8,000 is your smallest debt?
1: Correct.
0: Wow. Okay. And it's a 401k loan?
1: Yeah, I have two 401k loans out, one for $14,000, one for $8,000.
0: Gotcha. Okay. And what's your household income?
1: I'm the only one that works. My wife's a stay-at-home mom. Gross income is $148,000 a year. Ooh. Is what I bring home.
0: You made a mess.
1: I'm sorry, that's my gross.
0: Mm-hmm.
1: And
0: yeah,
1: my take home, $7,700 a month.
0: And the $25,000 car,
1: mm-hmm,
0: what's it worth?
1: Probably, I would say around 25, if not, I mean, worst case, probably like just under 22, 20.
0: Somewhere in that neighborhood.
1: I reached out to, okay, yeah, somewhere in that neighborhood, yeah.
0: Okay. Yeah, I'm going to look at that, and the big thing I want you to do here is for you and your wife to sit down with the Every Dollar Budget app tonight and go through and say, we have to reduce our life to beans and rice. No eating out, no vacations, no nothing. We have made a mess. We make $140,000 a year, and we're freaking broke. We have to change. And the two of you have this together realization and lean into, we're going to have to sacrifice to clean up the mess that we have made so that we can get our lives back. We have given away our life a little bit at a time. One bad decision at a time.
1: Yeah, and this is, August is actually our first month using the Every Dollar app.
0: Are you both looking at it?
1: I am primarily. My wife is,
0: that's what
1: I need to get her to wrap her head around it.
0: That's what I was afraid of. I want you to wrap her head around it because we're getting ready to sell her car.
1: Yeah, that one's my car. We own her Highlander.
0: Good.
1: Highlander.
0: What's
1: her
0: Highlander worth?
1: I would assume anywhere from like 18 to 20, maybe. That one's paid off.
0: Yeah, I don't care.
1: Now.
0: Okay. Uh-huh. Everything's on the block right now because everything that we've done up to this point has caused a mess, and we've got to think about undoing a lot of it.
1: Yeah.
0: And so if you had two $5,000 cars right now, I wouldn't be mad.
1: Gotcha.
0: Because you'd have no car payments and a bunch of money thrown at this debt. You've cut up your credit cards and you're in attack mode. Now, I don't think you're going to do that tonight.
1: Mm-hmm.
0: But you're not going to do that dragging her and whipping her over the head with an Every Dollar app. She needs to join you in this adventure emotionally.
1: Yeah. And honestly, Dave, her and I have both felt the weight of it, and we actually just got the Together app, so we're putting every, you know, foot
0: forward. You're doing it all, man. I like it. I'm proud of you.
1: Yeah,
0: good. I just want to make sure you do this the right way so you're able to finish it. Because you have a really 100%. Hard 2.5 years ahead of you.
1: Yeah.
0: Really hard.
2: How old are your kids?
1: 5 and 7.
0: Yeah.
2: Okay, let me tell you this. The greatest gift you can give those kids right now is to let them walk with you and your wife through this for the next 2.5 years. Saying no, looking at prices on things, doing things for free outside. You live in one of the most beautiful places in the world. Y'all can do a lot of stuff outside that you don't have to pay for.
1: Mm-hmm.
2: Yeah. But it's going to change your life. But your kids are going to get a ringside seat to feeling their house feel less chaotic.
0: You're going to end up selling one or both cars at some point in this journey, I think.
2: Yeah.
1: Yeah.
0: Okay. Now, back to your original question, because we've got one little final thing. 401k mm-hmm. loans do not allow partial repayment.
1: Correct. Yeah. They
0: only give you a certain amount. Okay. And so what's your mm-hmm. monthly payment on the $8,000 401k?
1: That one is, 181 times two. It's deducted out of my paycheck before I get it.
0: Okay. So $360, $362.
1: Yeah,
0: okay.
1: So if you
0: were going to put an extra $500 on that per month, you can't. You have to put it in a savings account until you get to $8,000 and pay it off in one fell swoop, which is not very psychologically satisfying.
1: Mm-hmm. Right.
0: As a matter of fact, it's a little bit dangerous that your very first debt, we're not actually going to pay it off. We're going to save up and pay it off. And that really it scares me for you. You guys are going to have to be super disciplined to actually pull that off.
2: That means you're going to have $6,000 in cash in an account, and something's going to happen to the air conditioner, and
0: you're
2: going to
0: go,
2: say,
0: no, that's 401k money. It's already gone.
2: It's already spent.
0: You have to pretend like it's not there. It's not for Christmas, and it's not to fix the broken tire. It's not there. It's gone. As if you had paid it on a debt, and you've got to set it aside like that emotionally, and that's, man, it's hard to do. It'd be easier to do it if you'd already done 10 other debts, and you were used to this, but this is your very first one. It's $8,000. Well, you're going to get it pretty quick. I mean, you should get it in 2 or 3 months. It shouldn't take that long, because you're going to have to get after this to the tune of about $3,000 or $4,000 a month. That's what you're going to have to do. And so let's put it at $4,000, and that means you're done with this in 2 months. That's not too bad.
2: But that's selling stuff that maybe your wife has to pick up a part-time job.
0: You pick up a
2: part-time job.
0: Whatever it takes. But the deeper you sacrifice and the faster you clean this up, Michael, the faster you guys are going to have an awesome life. And that's what we want for you. And this stuff is stolen the lifeblood out of the arithmetic. Because when you pay all these stinking payments, you got no money. And you make $150,000 a year, man. I mean, that's incredible. And you're broke. That's so weird when you say that out loud like that. But I don't want to be there anymore if I'm you. And I think you're making the steps to get there. I want to make sure you take your wife with you and that you follow this stuff exactly. And, hey, if you get in the middle of this thing and you don't know what to do, call us back. We'll help you. We're here. We're not going anywhere.

0: A lot of people think buying a home starts with going to an open house and falling in love with a kitchen. But if you're buying a home the right way, you start with a trusted guide like Churchill Mortgage. Churchill will show you what actually makes sense for you. Real numbers, not what a bank will approve. Because when you don't start there, fear and emotion end up making your decision. 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
3: From the News Radio 101 Weather Center, tonight brings a slight chance of showers and thunderstorms before 10 p.m. otherwise, mostly cloudy with a low near 76. Tuesday turns partly sunny and hot with a high near 92, feeling like 102. Showers and storms possible after noon. Tuesday night brings a chance of showers and storms, mainly late, with a low near 74. Wednesday has a 50% chance of showers and thunderstorms, with a high near 89. For the latest news, weather, and community info, visit DecaturRadio.com.
4: The Decatur Police Department is requesting the public's assistance in solving this week's Crime of the Week. Detectives are currently investigating a theft that occurred during the early morning hours of June 29, 2026 at St. Patrick's Catholic Church. Several large copper downspouts were removed from the exterior of the building overnight. This incident is one of several similar copper thefts reported in the area. Surveillance video shows a possible suspect described as a white male wearing dark clothing and riding a bicycle. Photos of the possible suspect are available on the Crime Stoppers website. Detectives are continuing to follow leads. 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
0: 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Might not be in all states. John?
8: Oh, sorry. I spaced on you, brother.
0: It's okay.
8: I was making a note here. All right. Today's question comes from Peggy in California. My husband and I just paid our house off in San Diego, California. You don't get that line very often.
0: No.
8: So we are completely debt free.
0: That's a lot of money.
8: After we paid off the house, both our credit scores drastically dropped. For years, both my husband and I have been just a few points shy of a perfect score. So why, after paying off the house, did the scores drop so drastically? This drop doesn't bother me so much, but my husband is almost obsessively bothered by the lowered score. I've explained that our scores don't matter since we don't intend on taking on any other loans. Is this logical, or should I be more concerned about getting my score back up? Great question, Peggy.
0: Mm-hmm. Okay. Well, the thing that has to be addressed here is that you and your husband were sold, like most Americans, a lie by the banking community. The lie is that your credit score is an indication that you're doing well financially. That is a lie. And here's the reason that that is a lie. Your credit score is a score that is composed of an algorithm. The algorithm that creates the score has five pieces of input. The thing that creates your credit score is five different things. One is how much debt you have. Two is the type of debt that you have. Three is whether or not you have paid your debt on time, exactly, or early, the whole time. Four is if you have any problems with debt. 100% of the math that creates a FICO score is how you interact with debt only. So I could hand you $1 million and your credit score does not change a point. And yet we would all agree that you were $1 million better off. That's dumb. That we're using a FICO score as a measure of whether we're doing well financially or not. The only way your credit score changes ever is if you interact with debt differently, up or down. And so if you had a near-perfect credit score, what that means is you've been borrowing a lot of money, paying it on time for a long time. That credit score being near-perfect probably cost you hundreds of thousands of dollars in interest. It's the only possible way to get an 800. Mathematically. It's a math thing. It's not a philosophical question. It's a math thing. But the philosophical question is that these crooks at the banks have convinced everyone in America that if I have a high credit score that I'm somehow a smart person. No, it means you're actually a dumb person. It means you have given those crooks at the banks all of your freaking money to get a score that indicates nothing except I played kissy face with the bank. That's all it does. 100%. And so my FICO score, thank you, Jesus, has been zero for a very long time. Why? Because I don't borrow money at all, ever, anywhere, of any kind, any time. The interest rate on my mortgage is zero.

0: your husband should be concerned with is called net worth. Net worth is what you own minus what you owe. You own a really expensive house in San Diego, and you owe nothing on it. You have an incredible net worth. You should be dancing like Snoopy. Nose up, feet moving, ears flopping. Yes, I am debt-free. A freaking San Diego house. Baby, baby, baby. Hello. And I don't give a crap what the bank thinks. They're unhappy because you don't give them any more money. So your FICO score went down. That's how that works. So you got what I'm my point is you got to readjust what you're concerned about. Readjust what you're concerned about. I'm no longer concerned about my FICO score. I make fun of people with a big FICO score. I just did.
1: That's one of my favorite moments I've ever had on this entire show.
0: What's that?
1: I could feel it on you. It was awesome.
0: Why, that I'm that pissed about it?
1: No, I have the same anger in my spirit, but I could not have said it as clear. You just said it was perfect. It was perfect.
0: Well, I've had 30 years of working on it.
1: Yes, it was perfect. The thing as a mental health guy that I can't stand is that I see so many people struggling to navigate this wild world we've created for ourselves, and in some ways is being imposed on us. And the thing they are trying to hang on to is not freedom. The thing they are trying to hang on to is not peace. The thing they're trying to hang on to is not good relationships. It is this score. And I've seen friend after friend after family member taking call after call of people who are making decisions that are not only a net negative, but a net catastrophe for their life, for this one wild life that we have to live, all in service to propping up this score. And it's so hard to unhook from it. And so the thing I would challenge you guys on is y'all have to come up with a new identity, because your identity has been
0: FICO score.
1: Forget how much money we make. Forget that we live in one of the most beautiful places in the world. Forget that we're crushing and paying off this house. Your identity has never been in peace. It's never been in freedom. It's been in this arbitrary number
0: that the bank gave you.
1: Somebody imposed on you.
0: You got a tattoo at Bank of America.
1: Yeah, congratulations.
0: It's a bad idea.
1: Congratulations.
0: Yeah, it's a bad idea.
1: So I echo Dave's sentiment. Dance in the streets. You are free. Y'all get to decide what you do next. Not a bank, not a car dealership. Y'all do. Y'all have won. You're free. You have a paid-off house in one of the most desirable places to live on the planet. You won. Celebrate that. Don't lament it. Don't mourn it.
0: Yeah, and don't go take out a car loan to get your FICO score up.
1: Yeah, I mean, just think how madness that is.
0: I mean, this is like, why do you get a FICO score?
1: We should.
0: Why do you tell an 18-year-old to get a credit card? Oh, so they can get their FICO score up. Why? So they can get a car loan. Why? So they can get their FICO score up. Why? So they can get a mortgage. Why? So they can get another mortgage. Why? It's like a dog chasing its tail.
1: I think we should have a little thing in the Every Dollar app that says, this is how much you paid this month for that score.
0: Ooh.
1: Because if you calculate, like, I had never considered that until you just said that. That a high FICO score, a high credit rating, costs you lots and lots and lots of money.
0: It does.
1: And interest.
0: There's no possible other way.
1: So it's
0: impossible to create a FICO score without paying it.
1: We have this self-imposed. This is even more rich, Dave. This is worse than a car lease, where they have a depreciating asset that they rent to me for a year, and they charge me for every mile I go over, and then I give it back to them in perfect condition, and then they sell it. So they just offloaded the depreciation to me. This is a better move, where somebody created a score,
0: yeah,
1: and then they create a fee.
0: Yeah.
1: That you pay me so I can give you this score, and that fee is all these interest payments you're going to make to me over the next, and me and my friends, over the next 5, 10, 15, 20, 35, 45 years
0: and get
1: of
0: this,
1: your life.
0: The name of the organization is Fair Isaac.
1: Incredible. It's rich.

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0: 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Hey, a will, everybody dies. A will helps protect your family. It gives clear instructions and can keep your loved ones from having to guess what you wanted during a difficult time. If you're ready to create one, go to mamabearlegal.com. And if you're not sure where to start, text quiz to us, quiz, at 33789. And we'll help you figure out whether you need an attorney or whether Mama Bear Legal Forms has a standard form that'll walk you right through it very inexpensively. But everyone that is 18 years old or older needs a will, period. Period. It's not expensive, and it doesn't take up your whole life to put it together, and it does not increase your chances of dying. I don't want to do a will. I might die. You're going to die. We just don't know when.
1: And by the way, this isn't just an ad for us. When I left Texas and I moved to Tennessee, there was a gap because I had to get a new will. The people I called was Mama Bear Wills just to make sure I had a will, my wife had a will, so that in this transition time before we had to go sit down with an estate planner and do all that nonsense, like that we were, my kids were taken care of. Yeah. Like that's who, this is who I called in my house. Yeah. So they're good folks, man.
0: And it's easy.
1: Yeah, it was so
0: it's
1: simple.
0: Really not. It's not a, it's not. You know, it's like signing all these papers is troublesome. If it's on DocuSign, it takes about 45 seconds.
1: Yeah.
0: I mean, click, click, click, click, click. Now, if you want to read it all and go to sleep three times, it takes some time. But, I mean, and you need to read your will over. I don't mean that. But I'm talking about this is not, it's not a cumbersome process. It's very set up. MamaBearLegal.com. Megan is in Hartford, Connecticut. Hi, Megan. Welcome to the Ramsey Show.
2: Hi, my husband and I are longtime listeners and doers, so we're excited to talk to you guys.
0: Well, thank you. How can we help?
2: So we wanted to know, how do we capitalize on our budget when our income comes in, like, little by little daily versus, like a regular weekly or bi-weekly, like, lump sum? Should we take money from our emergency fund to kind of build up our account? That way it doesn't continuously get low?
0: No. We don't do that one. So what is your income on an annual basis?
2: On an annual, it's about $80,000.
0: Okay, so we don't have a shortage of income. It's just wacky.
2: No. Exactly.
0: It's coming in from 14 places in 14 directions, and it's just hard to keep up with.
2: It feels like that. We own an LLC, and my husband is a pianist and private music instructor, and so he has about 35 students, so it kind of comes in
0: Wait a minute. That is not your budget. That's the business's budget. That's the problem.
2: Yes.
0: Okay, so let's stop.
2: Yeah.
0: So what he needs to do is the LLC needs its own checking account.
2: We do have that.
0: And 100%, stop. 100% of the fees that he receives go into that checking account. Nothing comes out of that checking account that's not a business expense. Other than paying him. Okay?
2: Correct.
0: So if he buys supplies for the business, it comes out of that checking account. You don't buy groceries out of the LLC account. So then that account should have some buildup.
2: Mm-hmm.
0: If every time I sold a book, I tried to put it in my budget, I would lose my mind. Instead, it goes into the business account here at Ramsey, and then once a month, you don't want to do that often. You want to do it twice a month in your situation, maybe. But once a month, we run a profit and loss statement on this business, and I know how much I made. Right?
2: Okay.
0: So you need to collect all these little sources of income, all these little students, and throw them into one account. Other than his piano business, do you have an income?
2: Yes. So the $80,000 is the piano business, but he also has a W-2 and a 1099 as well.
0: What's the 1099?
2: That's about $10,000 annually.
0: What is it?
2: Oh, sorry. He's a music director at our church.
0: Okay. All right. So that's self-employed income as well. Honestly, what I would do is just throw that into the LLC when it comes in.
2: Okay.
0: Now, when we look at the LLC, and you look at it every 2 weeks, and you say, I'll make up a number, $5,000 in the account. How much do I need to leave in the account to keep the LLC operating? $1,000, so we can pull $4,000 out. When we pull money out of the LLC to bring it home, maybe once every 2 weeks, You pull out a fourth of that amount and set it aside for taxes because you're supposed to be doing quarterly estimates on this LLC with the IRS. So if I'm pulling out $4,000, I'm going to write a check to me for $3,000 and put it in my personal account and use that for my every dollar budget. I'm going to take $1,000 and I'm going to put it in a separate savings account named taxes. And then once a quarter, I'm going to have the money to pay my quarterly estimate taxes, and I won't get behind with the IRS.
2: Okay.
0: So three or four different pieces moving here. Number one, we're going to put all the money in the LLC. Once every 2 weeks, we're going to pull money out of the LLC, whatever, and leave a small amount in there, just enough to operate, because it doesn't cost him a lot to operate this.
2: Oh, no, not at all.
0: Yeah, and so we just leave $500 in there or whatever, pull everything else out and bring it home, a fourth of which goes away for withholding on yourself as if you were a W-2, okay, so that you got the money to do your quarterly interest. Then that amount goes into your taxes, and that's going to be a fairly steady flow of income for your every dollar budget because he usually has approximately the same students every month.
2: Yes.
0: So it's going to be a fairly predictable on a monthly basis then, or a biweekly basis. And that's
2: correct.
0: How you'll use your every dollar budget. So the problem is you're running your business out of your hip pocket, and that will drive you crazy. And it's hard to run the business that way well. It's hard to keep your taxes paid well, and you get into all kinds of other stuff. So just open a separate checking account for the LLC, run the business as if it was someone else's business, and you're that true to the income and the expenses, and then when you get ready to bring home the profit, you calculate how much you need to leave in there.
1: Would you run, and I guess this is just for W-2 folks, but I'm thinking back to when I was a professor, when I was working in higher ed, I'd have my W-2 because I've had my home-based university, but I would teach classes at other places, and I would get 1099s from some of those places. Would you run the W-2 straight into the family checking account?
0: Yes.
1: Because that taxes have already been pulled out of that.
0: That's a completely different subject.
1: Okay.
0: But the 1099s, it's easier. You got to pull taxes out of it.
1: No, I think you're right. I like that.
0: So the way to pull taxes out of it in her case is to form an LLC.
1: Let's do it all at once.
0: But if you're doing three little side hustles and they're 1099, they're not a lot of money.
1: I wouldn't screw
0: with all this. I'd just set some money aside in a sinking fund for taxes in your every dollar budget.
1: Yeah.
0: But, I mean, if you do four other side hustle gigs or something.
1: Sure.
0: Freelance things. That's not a big thing. But where you've got she's got like 25 or 30 students.
1: Yeah.
0: I mean, this drives you nuts.
1: Yeah, because that's 25 or 30 Venmos or checks all dumping in there every other week or every other couple days, plus the 10th. So, yeah, keeping it one place. That seems to be pretty simple because you would always have one place to look for all the numbers.
0: And the side benefit of all this, too, not only is your taxes paid, but the other benefit is now you actually have some numbers to look at to see how the business is doing.
1: There you go.
0: You can actually look at what's called a profit and loss statement then and go, oh, this business is making this much profit. But when you mix it in with the groceries, you can't tell.
1: Do you find businesses when they do this and they've either been drawing a salary or not, what's most common? They realize, oh, this business is not doing as well as we thought, or it's doing way better than we thought?
0: I find both.
1: Okay.
0: Find both. Usually, though, there'll be a hint when they call here, like, I can't figure out how to do this. We keep running out of money. The business isn't doing well.
1: It's not doing as great.
0: But in her case, you heard the abundance in the way she asked the question.
1: Yeah.
0: And I'm like, oh, they got plenty of money. So what's your income? Oh, $80,000. Okay, there's the answer. Business is already doing okay.
1: Doing
0: that's $80,000 worth of piano lessons. That's pretty dead gum good. And so, that's what can happen there. What I find more often than either one of those questions is they're not paying their taxes and they get in trouble.
1: Yep.
0: You look up and you got a $20,000 tax bill from the IRS and you got no money set aside and you didn't pay your quarterly estimates, which will get you an extra penalty.
1: Yeah.

0: Hey guys, George Camel here. So you're thinking about buying or selling your home, and you probably have a million questions. I get it. It's a weird time in the market right now, and where do you go to find weird answers? Usually the internet. 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
4: Isolated storm chances will hang around through the overnight hours here as temperatures stay on the hot side. They'll only drop to the mid-70s here with these southerly winds. A few scattered storm chances for the first half of the day Tuesday as well. Behind it, mostly sunny skies. So the heat and humidity for the next 2 days, pretty brutal. We'll basically have a repeat of today for tomorrow. Feels like temperatures above triple digits. A little bit cooler by the end of this week. With that WAND weather forecast, I'm meteorologist Nick Patrick.
5: 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Do you have a house that's in need of serious repairs? 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
8: 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Never drink and drive.

0: Antonio, or Antonia, is with us, if I've got that right, in Baton Rouge. Is it Antonia?
1: Antonia, yes.
0: Okay.
1: Everyone
0: right.
1: calls me Tony, though.
0: I got close. All right. How can I help?
1: Well, my day's side hustle has, over the last 8 years, grown into a business that turns over about $1 million.
0: Whoa.
1: Which seems, it seems great, but it seems to cost as much to run it as it does make, and I worry that I'm not doing anything right, and we are surviving, not thriving.
0: Hmm. Okay.
1: I need your help.
0: Okay. And how many team members do you have?
1: 21 part-time.
0: Hmm.
1: Two of us are full-time. And well, I'm all the time, but you know what that's.
0: Yeah, you're all the time. Yeah. And who's the other one? Your husband?
1: No, he has a real job, bless him. It's our marketing and scheduler.
0: Okay, and why are all the people part-time?
1: Because the kind of we specialize in employing women who want to work while they've got children at home, so we offer 30 hours a week, 9 to 3:30, so that they can put their kids on the school buses and be home when they.
0: Yeah, why? Why does that serve your business? I understand
1: because
0: it serves their problem, but how does that help you?
1: Three kinds of we do cleaning. So we do residential cleaning. So
0: after six hours,
1: a tired cleaner doesn't make a good cleaner.
0: Okay.
1: So also families have their children coming off the school buses, so they kind of want us gone as well.
0: Okay. Do you have a good accounting system?
1: We use QuickBooks.
0: Yeah, do you have a good accounting system? Do you know what's going on with the money? Like, can you tell me, if you brought in $1 million gross revenue, what was your net taxable income last year?
1: Well, I know what we made after it was 67, so that was after taxes and everything else. That's what we supposedly have in the bank.
0: $67,000.
1: Yeah, I know.
0: Okay, do you have, so one of two problems is all there could be. One is you're underpriced versus what your labor cost is, or your administrative something on the side that has nothing to do with the cleaning has gotten out of control. Like you're spending a whole bunch of money on ads or something's gotten out of control.
1: I think we're just not paying attention because I'm so busy working in the business. And I, you know, we need something, we go get it.
0: Mm-hmm.
1: I mean, trust me, when you clean toilets for a living, you're
0: I know you're working hard. I wasn't questioning that. But this, now
1: no,
0: we, so
1: know,
0: here's the
1: I
0: thing. There's a couple, I'm going to send you a copy of my latest book called Building a Business You Love. It's the 5 stages of business. The first stage of business is the treadmill stage where you run, and that's you.
1: Yes.
0: You're stuck. It's chaotic. It's out of control. It's rewarding because there's a lot of energy going out, a lot of energy going in. A lot of stuff is happening. But when you get home at night, you flop back on the couch. Your spouse says, "What'd you do today?" And you say, "I have no idea." Right?
1: Are you in my house?
0: No, that's standard. It's what I did when I started. Yeah. It's what everyone does when they start. But you've got to get off the treadmill stage. So here's the couple things you have to do off the treadmill stage. Thing one is your time management of you.
1: Okay.
0: You have to get above this business and look down on it rather than being overwhelmed by it.
1: Right.
0: The waves are crashing in on you, and I want you to climb up in the lifeguard tower and look down on the waves.
1: Yes, sir.
0: And that requires some time management and setting aside some time for you to be running the business instead of the business running you.
1: Right.
0: There's a book called E-Myth by Michael Gerber that I read 25 or 35 years ago, and it's an incredible book. Michael became a friend later. And the thesis of the E-Myth is to learn to work on your business, not just in your business.
1: Gotcha.
0: And that's what you're not doing. You're just working it. This business is running you. You're not running it.
1: Yes.
0: But the only reason is because you become successful.
1: Right.
0: But the way to level up and take it to the next stage is start to hire some full-time people who help you run and organize the business and iron the wrinkles out, get the chaos calmed down, and let's get this pricing structure right where we're charging enough to justify the monthly or the hourly rate of these moms that you're employing.
1: Right.
0: And by the way, I think it's very cool that you're able to put those people that need a job to work. That's very neat. And you're going to get a good supply of good human beings with what you're doing there. I think that's cool. And go ahead.
1: We try and pay as much in 30 hours as someone could get in a dead-end job in 40 hours.
0: Well, they're working their tail ends off, and that's very cool. But then you need to charge the customer enough that you make money. $67,000 on a million sucks.
1: Yes, I know.
0: Okay? Needs to be $250,000 on a million.
1: I feel like Rick Moranis feeding themselves to Audrey the clown.
2: And Antonio, let me tell you this. The last university I was at before I came to work here, I did a performance evaluation before I left the university a few months before. It was my annual review. I had one needs improvement. Can I tell you what it was?
1: Go for it.
2: My supervisor, a guy I have high respect for, he's a good man, he said, you have to stop running into every burning building. And I said, what do you mean? And he said, you're the leader of all of these folks, you have people that run into burning buildings now. I need you back here looking at the entire operation while something's happening.
0: Yeah, one of the symptoms of the treadmill is you're a fireman.
2: That's right. And here's the thing. My identity was shaped by I'll run into any burning building.
1: Right.
2: And I had to change my identity to I'm going to love the people running into those buildings well and make sure they're all right. And that was a switch for me, right?
0: It's called leadership.
2: Yeah. And so you probably love the activity, the action, getting there, even scrubbing a toilet every now and then. You like meeting with those women, right? You love that. That's not your job anymore.
1: No.
2: Now your job is making sure this whole ship keeps going.
0: Yeah. So you're at a normal metamorphosis of a business. But you're going to stay there, and you're going to kill yourself, and you're going to burn out if you don't level up. Because while you can get to the treadmill stage, you cannot maintain it indefinitely. You cannot run on this treadmill the way you're running 5 years from now and make $67,000 on a million. You're going to hit a wall. You're going to mess up. Something's going to lose $67,000, and you're going to wish you'd never done this thing. So you've got to level up, get above it, put some administrative things in place, some leadership things in place, iron the wrinkles out, get the P&L going, and raise your stinking prices. And let's get this thing going. I'd rather you make $950,000 instead of a million and go ahead and make about $200,000 profit on that. That'd make me a lot happier. I'm not worried about your gross. I'm worried about your net. This is not a hobby. Net is what matters. So,
2: and if out of the kindness of your heart, and that's really what this is, you want to take care of a certain type of employee, which you've selected. I love it. And you have in your head, I'm going to pay them 40 hours wages for 30 hours a week. You're allowed to do that as a boss. But if you go out of business, all of them are unemployed. And so sometimes saying, I would love to be able to pay them 40 hours for only 30 hours, but I can do 31 hours instead of 30 because I need to keep this whole thing moving. Sometimes the longer term lens on this is I've got to think of all of us keeping this thing going, not what I can do right this second. Does that make sense?
0: It could be, and it could be that what happens oftentimes when we're coaching small businesses, we find this, and I remember this, when you need revenue, you take everybody.
2: Yeah.
0: And so you end up with these high maintenance customers that 2% of your customers burn up 98% of your energy. Because they're idiots.
2: Oh, so her getting above the business and looking down might be, I'm gonna fire 10 clients.
0: Well, the way I'm going to fire them is I'm going to raise my prices. And they're going to quit.
2: Yeah.
0: Because the juice ain't worth the squeeze for this guy. He's driving me nuts.
2: And those 10% might.
0: But when you're first building, you're like, I have to take everybody. I got it. But all business is good business. And that's not true. Because 2% of the public should be institutionalized. And so, you know, you just have to look and go, there's 2% of you people I don't want as customers. Y'all drive me nuts.
2: 2% is pretty generous.
0: Yeah, that's pretty nice. But that's what we called them. We used to call them 2%ers.
2: There's a great comedian who said, "I don't buy the employment rates in this country. I guarantee you." He's like, "I travel the country. 96% of this country is not employable. About 15% is."

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3: ABC News, I'm Michelle Franzen. Following a contentious confirmation hearing and a narrow vote over the weekend, Todd Blanche has taken the oath as permanent attorney general.
4: Blanche was sworn in by Emil Bove, judge on the powerful Third Circuit Court of Appeals, who just 2 years ago served as Blanche's co-counsel defending Donald Trump across three criminal cases. Blanche and Bove both took top jobs in the Justice Department after Trump won re-election. Blanche now has the role of the country's top law enforcement officer after being narrowly confirmed in a 50-49 vote Saturday morning. Peter Harlambus, ABC News.
3: Talks between the U.S. and Iran remain stalled over the Strait of Hormuz. Iran is demanding the U.S. lift the naval blockade on the waterway and pay war reparations. President Trump now says Iran should repay for decades of terrorist-related deaths across the Middle East. At least 71 people have died following the massive earthquake in western Colombia. Rescue operations underway in the city of Cali, where 20 buildings have collapsed. This is ABC News. In Puerto Rico, the water crisis is getting worse. Government officials rationing water with supplies cut off up to 48 hours at a time in San Juan and other cities. The emergency made worse by decades of decaying infrastructure, back-to-back natural disasters, and also extreme heat and severe drought. Here's ABC's Victor Oquendo.
5: July was the driest month ever recorded in San Juan in more than 120 years. Roughly 68% of Puerto Rico is now experiencing extreme drought, and there is little relief in sight. The Carraíso Reservoir, the primary drinking source for the city of San Juan, looking depleted. The Puerto Rican National Guard has been working since June to alleviate conditions, distributing over 500,000 gallons of water to residents already.
3: Powerball fever building ahead of tonight's drawing. The jackpot growing to $905 million. It marks the largest prize of this year and the eighth largest in the game's history. Michelle Franzen, ABC News.
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0: Welcome back to the Ramsey Show in the Fair Winds Credit Union Studio. Dr. John Deloney is my co-host today. I'm Dave Ramsey. Michelle is in Los Angeles. Hi, Michelle. How are you?
1: Hi, Dave and John. I'm good. How are you?
0: Better than we deserve. What's up?
1: I first just want to say thank you for your ministry. You've really changed my outlook on money, and I appreciate it so much.
0: Thank you.
1: I'll jump right to my question. My husband and I have a daughter. She's 5. She has autism. She's not exactly severe, but she's still considered nonverbal at this point. She's pretty awesome. She's made a lot of progress in the last 2 years, but I was wondering, in addition to following the baby steps, what are some steps we can take to help plan for her financial future? I know you mentioned special needs trust just in segments I've listened to, but I was wondering if you could elaborate on that.
0: Sure.
1: And what you would do if you woke up in my shoes.
0: Sure. Well, first and foremost, there's only one or a couple of little moves that you're going to make that are different. Everything else is the best and the highest and best thing you can do is just become wealthy using the baby steps, because then that wealth can be left to her to take care of her. It's that simple.
1: Right.
0: Okay. Now, a special needs trust needs to be a part of your will, and the special needs trust would be formed upon the death of both you and your husband.
1: Okay.
0: So that takes care of the child in the event of the death of the parents. Okay. And this child is, the difference is the child's not going to need care till 18. She's maybe, we don't know yet, but she might need care her whole life.
1: Right. That's the tricky part. We just don't really know yet.
0: Yeah. Yeah. So I've got a really, really good friend I had lunch with today who has a 35-year-old Downs son who lives with them and will his whole life. And he's a wonderful guy. But he's going to be with mom and dad his whole life. And so he has set up a trust like we're talking about. Okay. Now, a special needs trust activates upon the death of both of the parents. It's not formed until then. And then money needs to be in that trust that the income off of that investment will take care of this child for life. Okay?
1: Okay.
0: So as an example, let's just make up a number. Okay? We want to make sure that $80,000 is going to go to this child a year to take care of them. I just made up a number. That might be too much. It might not be enough. Okay? But if we needed that, then we'd need $1 million to go into investments, because that's 8% on $1 million. And if $1 million is invested in mutual funds and it's making 12 and you're pulling off 8, it will run forever. Infinite.
1: Right.
0: Because you're not pulling off as much. You're not touching the principal. Okay? You're just pulling off 8% and it's making 12 on average. Okay?
1: The golden eggs.
0: Yeah, exactly. Same thing we talk about with your retirement and other things, but this has to run in perpetuation because it has to run the length of the child's life, not just until they're 18, okay, and not just until the spouse dies. This is not what we're dealing with. So this is, has to run a lot longer, so it has to be very secure. So until you have $1 million in mutual funds to leave into the trust, you buy term life insurance.
1: Okay, we did that.
0: That the beneficiary is the special needs trust.
1: Oh, okay.
0: And you give the, okay, name the, you can give the child's name. We'll call her Ann. Okay, so Ann's trust is the special need, Ann's special needs trust is the beneficiary of $1 million term life policy until I have $1 million to put in there.
1: Okay.
0: And you'll have $1 million.
1: Do I need a lawyer to set up a special needs trust?
0: I'm sorry?
1: Do I need a lawyer to set up a special needs trust?
0: You can do it at Mama Bear Legal Forms if you want, or you can get a lawyer to do it. But again, you're not actually setting it up. You're setting up for it to be set up if both of you die.
1: Oh, okay.
0: It only starts when both of you die.
1: Okay.
0: And then the next...
1: That makes sense, actually. I'm glad I called.
0: Now, the next piece of it, then, is you have to name a trustee that's going to manage the money. And in the trust, you can dictate how the money's to be managed. So we had a similar thing for our children when they were minors that expired when they were no longer minors, okay? Called it just a family trust. Upon our death, the family trust was going to be formed, and I named the trustee to manage the money. And in that trust, I said it's to be invested in the 4 types of mutual funds that we talk about on Ramsey, okay? And I had term life insurance funding it until I had enough money to fund it, and then I canceled the term life insurance and because there's that much money in my 401k or whatever, all right?
1: Right.
0: And so If you've got $1 million in your 401k, you can name the beneficiary on your 401k. Actually, it'd be the secondary beneficiary. The primary beneficiary would be your spouse. The secondary beneficiary upon the death of you and your spouse would be Ann's Trust.
1: Okay, so first husband, then...
0: Yeah, because you don't... Until both of you die, there is no special needs trust. It doesn't exist.
1: Right.
0: It's just authorized.
1: Okay.
0: And that's all. And so, but the trick is funding it with term life until you can fund it with real money out of your retirement or whatever else you want to. Because honestly, if you have three other children, Ann, we're going to call her, is going to get all the money until Ann has enough money before the kids get any, the other kids get any. And
1: yeah,
0: that's
1: I was wondering
0: fair.
1: About that too. Okay.
0: That's
1: okay.
0: Fair. Because they're able to go earn their life, earn a living. And we're going to take care of their sister.
1: Right.
0: That's fine.
1: That makes sense.
0: Yeah. We don't have to give everybody a third and not have enough. That's not okay. You know, that's not what we're doing. So, anyway, but all of this activates upon both of your deaths. So, by term life insurance, name the name of her trust as the beneficiary. Pick a trustee in the trust. Tell the trustee what you want the money, how you want it invested. Otherwise, they'll put it in a stupid CD.
1: Yeah, no CD.
0: And then it's going to eat your lunch. It's going to eat itself out from the inside, okay? Because it won't have enough money coming in to take care of her. All right? And so you've got to be invested at a good enough rate that you can pull off the amount that you're planning to pull off, okay? So set that up. And then the secondary piece is who's going to be her guardian. It doesn't have to be the same person that's watching the money. As a matter of fact, it's kind of cool if it's not the same person.
1: Okay. I hadn't thought about that. Okay.
0: If the caretaker also has the purse string, sometimes it gets weird.
1: Yeah, messy.
0: Yeah. Yeah, they start justifying and rationalizing and all these things. And so we had an aunt and uncle that would take care of our minor children, and then we had another person that was going to take care of the money, and they were directed to send that aunt and uncle effectively child support out of the money.
1: Oh.
0: Okay. Every month. And so the guardian has a guaranteed income to take care of Ann. So,
1: okay.
0: And they don't have to worry about investing. They just got to take care of Ann.
1: Okay. That makes sense.
0: Yeah. You're a great mom.
2: Yeah.
1: Oh, thank you.
0: The number of people that even think about how to do this stuff is really close to zero. I'm very proud of you. Congratulations. But it does activate a different parenting gear when you have one that needs some extra help.
2: Yeah. Yeah.
0: Powerful stuff.

0: Hey guys, George here. I love the movies Angel makes because they always deliver great entertainment. And I want to tell you about their newest movie coming out August 14th, The Brink of War. It's a historical drama about the 1986 summit in Iceland, when President Reagan and Soviet leader Gorbachev faced each other in the height of the Cold War with the fate of the world on the line. It's got Jeff Daniels in it, Jared Harris, J.K. 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
4: From the News Radio 101 Weather Center, tonight, a slight chance of showers and thunderstorms before 10 p.m. lows near 76, with a south wind around 8 miles per hour. Tuesday, partly sunny, with a high near 90, but it will feel like 100. A slight storm chance around noon. Tuesday night, a 40% chance of storms, mainly before 5 a.m. Wednesday. Storms likely after 1 p.m., with a high near 89. For the latest news, weather, and community info, visit DecaturRadio.com.
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0: Well, we wish we could get to every call and question here on the show, but we can't. If you got a money question and you want an answer for your situation, head on over to our website. Use Ask Ramsey. Ask Ramsey is our free AI tool that is built and trained only on Ramsey content and principles. It is not polluted by TikTok or Reddit. It has actual common sense in there from one of us. 3 years of this show dumped in there, transcripts. All the books we've written dumped in there. All the thousands of articles on our website on different money issues, all dumped in there. It can answer your question in a uniquely Ramsey way, and no one else can. And it's free. If you want to ask your question from Ask Ramsey, the awesome free AI tool loaded with only Ramsey answers, you can do that at Ramsey Solutions, or you can click the link in the description. Go check it out. It's pretty stinking cool. The only thing I do want them to get it where it's a little more smart aleck. Got a little more sarcasm.
1: Yeah, I think they've dialed that back a bit.
0: Yeah, it just doesn't feel like me. Oh, it's not just me.
1: You should be able to push a button. Like, who do you want to respond
0: to
1: your answer?
0: You know, my brightest technology invention is I think you should be able to change Siri's voice to your wife's voice.
1: Why?
0: So when you're getting directions going down the road, it feels authentic.
1: No. I like a gentle British woman saying, encouraging me to turn, not my wife grabbing the side of the car going, turn!
0: They're the same thing.
1: You're nuts.
0: Brenda's in Houston. Hey, Brenda, what's up?
2: Hi, how are y'all doing?
0: Way better than we deserve. Well, how can we help?
2: We have four married adult children, and they, one of our daughters, wants little to do with us anymore, and she has asked us not to contact her.
0: Why?
2: I'm not sure.
0: You are.
2: I'm not sure if she's... Well, I think she blames us for some stuff. There was some abuse in her marriage, and she's getting divorced, and it's... Now there's blaming us.
0: Okay. All right.
2: So, I don't know what all's going on there.
0: Gotcha. I understand.
2: So anyway, our hope is that she will want to be part of our family again.
0: Mm-hmm.
2: And so we're revising our wills, mm-hmm. and our wish is that she would get her portion of the inheritance, but right now I don't want to give her anything because she's pretty much left.
0: Mm-hmm.
2: So my question is, do we put conditions that she would need to meet to access her portion of the inheritance? I don't want to write her out, but I do want some conditions on it, and I don't want her siblings to have to decide.
0: No, I would not have them deciding anything.
2: No.
0: That's not fair. It's not fair to them.
2: Correct.
0: They become the bad guy then, and she's good at naming other people as bad guys. We already know that. So,
2: right.
0: I think I want to reframe the discussion.
2: Okay.
0: This feels like that she lost her birthright, and that is not the case, because when you decide... What you decide to do with the money that you own, you are in zero way ethically, morally, or spiritually obligated to leave it to your children. It's your money. They have zero moral, ethical, or spiritual rights to your money. All of them. Not just the one that's astray.
2: Okay.
0: Let's start with that. They don't have any rights.
2: Okay.
0: So you're not able to punish them, and this feels like your feelings are hurt, and they should be hurt. I hear the pain in your voice, and there should be pain there, because an adult kid who's misbehaving at this level, it hurts for their mom and their dad.
2: Yes.
0: And I don't want you to do this out of emotion or punishment. Instead, what I would do, and what I have done with our will, is that I am not leaving you my money to, because you're entitled to it. I'm leaving it to you because I think you're the best possible manager of God's provision. And if the way that you treat your siblings or the way you treat your parents is an indicator that you're not a person of character, then you are disqualified as someone who

0: So we're doing them a favor. It's an act of love to not leave someone who's got character issues a big pile of money, because it magnifies their character issues. Okay? And so it's not like, well, you don't call me at Christmas time and you never call me on Mother's Day, so I'm cutting you out of the will. That's a way different discussion. And I really wouldn't frame it that way in your mind for your mental health. I would just say, I'm leaving the money to the people that I can trust are going to manage it in a way that I will be proud of. And someday, if you're back in our lives, we'll change the will again. But I wouldn't leave any provision for her to be back in until you put her back in while you're alive.
1: That just sounds wrong.
0: Why? It sounds wrong to you because you think she's entitled to money. I don't think she's entitled to a freaking dime. And I don't think your other three kids are entitled to a freaking dime. It's your choice. Yes. They're not entitled. You're operating from a framework that you're morally reprehensible if you don't leave your children money. That is not true. Now, I actually am leaving my kids almost all of our money. But they're all functioning, high-functioning, spiritual, character-filled people.
1: Okay, so am I hearing you correct where I don't put her in it at all?
0: I would not put her in it at all until she changes, and then I would change the will.
1: Okay.
0: Because otherwise someone else is going to have to administer your punishment after you're gone.
1: What if it was more like she had to have a job, she had to be doing the baby steps, where it wasn't really a character thing?
0: It's a character thing when you cut your parents out.
1: Yes,
0: and then you want their money.
1: I agree.
0: You know, if you won't talk to me, you lose the right to my money. Hello. That's pretty simple. For me to leave you money and you won't talk to me is a fairly inconsistent construction. I mean, that's weird. But you have a broken heart as a mother.
1: I do.
0: And I don't want you to function from that broken heart. I want you to reset the framework on this. John, help me here, please.
2: Yeah, the only thing I would add is, I think it's important for you and for your husband to be reflective. When your daughter said, I'm going through this bad divorce, and for whatever reason, let's frame it negatively because we're going to be on your side on this call. She's just kind of spun out, and she's trying to blame anybody and everybody for her misfortune and her broken relationship. And she said, I don't want y'all in my life. This is all your fault. I'm out. In that pain and heartbreak, if your first thought to reestablish your footing was, well, then I'm taking you out of my will, I'm going to find a way to hurt you back, as a parent, I would challenge both of us on that impulse. You get what I'm saying? Because that impulse is that impulse to try to go feel big and strong again, like to regain our footing, it's all that's doing is taking a giant step over the chasm that is grief. That my daughter doesn't want to have a relationship with me right now for whatever reason.
0: Yeah,
2: Dave's right. Nobody's. If you gave all of your money to a local homeless shelter, that you like, your kids couldn't say my parents are terrible people. They could say, oh, we really wanted that money, or we were hoping to get it. Sure, but you'd be doing what you wanted to do with your money. And so Dave's right. You're not in debt to your kids, right? And if you want to set stipulations for who gets your money, you get to do that.
0: Yep.

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0: So one of the icons on one of the national treasures on the stage of history that developed what we now call the self-improvement movement or whatever, motivational speakers. One of the very first that received rock star status was a guy named Zig Ziglar. And if you never heard Zig Ziglar, you should look him up immediately and start watching and listening to Zig Ziglar. If you're my age, he was, the equivalent literally of the Beatles, but in that world, you know, it was absolutely incredible. And many years ago, my friend, a guy who became my friend, Tom Ziglar, picked up the phone and called Nashville, living in Dallas, and said, "Hey, I don't know if you guys have ever heard of Zig Ziglar, but he and my mom listen to the Dave Ramsey Show every day, and if Dave's ever down here, they'd like to have dinner with him." And I'm like, "I'll be there tomorrow." And because to get to meet, you know, this iconic figure was incredible. So we went down, and I think you were with us. I'm pretty sure, and one of your sisters and your mom was with us. And we go to this little Italian joint, in a strip center.
1: Yes.
0: And it was Zig's favorite restaurant. It wasn't much of a restaurant.
1: No, it was. Mom and Dad loved that place.
0: Actually, the food was good. The food was good. It was not fancy.
1: You would not know that that was a place to go.
0: No, it was not the place to go, and I wouldn't have thought it would have been where I would have met a childhood icon. And that began a friendship between Tom and I and Zig and I and your sisters and I, and because I had been following his material since I was young. Mom and Dad were in the real estate business growing up, and then I had the pleasure of interviewing Zig about 20 years ago, long form, when he turned 80, on one of our stages, and we taped that. I hadn't watched it in almost 20 years, and I pulled it up and watched it knowing you guys were coming up here, and it still sings. The old hits, they still play.
1: That's right. You know, truth never changes.
0: Yeah, it's pretty incredible. So Tom and his sisters got in touch with me, and Zig's 100th birthday, he passed away a few years ago, his 100th birthday is coming up this fall, and they asked if we could use the Ramsey Event Center to have a huge event with a lot of speakers, a lot of today's best speakers. Brian Buffini and I are among them that are going to be speaking at this event October the 16th, and we're furnishing the venue, and the Ziglar organization is doing the event, of course, but it's absolutely going to be incredible. We're excited about it, Tom. Thanks for helping us.
1: Yeah.
0: Thanks for letting us be the host, I guess.
1: I mean, what a blessing. We've got 13 speakers who've had a huge impact in their own right, and they all have one thing in common, and that is that Zig Ziglar, his message, his philosophy inspired them in some way to go into their market and make a difference. And so that's what we're going to be talking about.
0: Well, I've stole so many of his sayings, and I used to credit him, and then I quit at some point, and I thought they were mine. but then the others, I actually do remember most of them as his, but I have to go back, and I go, I forgot that that was his. And it just, I had listened to his tapes over and over and over and over again. It was just ingrained into my brain to say that phrase. Absolutely incredible. So if you've ever heard of The Power of Positive Thinking or Goal Setting or Salesmanship, See You at the Top was his largest book. It was absolutely incredible. And again, we're honored to have this event here. I did have our team pull a couple of clips from that 20-year-old interview. It's only the constant student who is preparing for the future. By the time you get out of college, the information that you learned is obsolete because the world is moving too fast. That's what he said 20 years ago. Boy, how much more true is that
2: today? That's prophetic now.
0: Yeah. Look, fire that clip. Let's watch it.
3: The educated person of today is prepared for a world that no longer exists. It's only the constant student who is preparing for the future.
0: Say that again.
3: It's only the constant student who is preparing for the future. You've got to keep on learning. Incidentally, that also dramatically increases your creativity, because the more you know about anything, then you learn something brand new about it. All of a sudden, a creative idea comes out of that. And when that happens, that's when your value to your family and to yourself and to the company that's working you or employing you really grows.
0: Constant learning. And he did. He always had a book. And he used to say, one of his funny sayings that I have quoted him on is, he said, "I get up every morning, I read the Bible, I read the newspaper so I can tell what both sides are doing."
1: Every day.
0: And he said, I always take notes, And one of the most intimidating things was I had about 6,000 people in an arena in Dallas, and he and Miss Jean came to the event, and he sat in the third row while I'm speaking for several hours and took notes. The Zig Ziglar. I mean, that's like you playing guitar in front of Peter Frampton, okay?
2: Yeah, and he's taking pictures of
0: and he's watching how you do it.
2: how I move my hands.
0: I can't even breathe up there. I'm like the Zig Ziglar. I just, why don't you come up here and do this? I mean, it was incredible. And so humble and fun, a man of faith and bold with his faith. He told me one night, we were laughing and cutting up. He said, "Dave, you know, if people ask me what I would be if I wasn't a Baptist." And I said, "Well, what was that?" And he said, "I'd be ashamed." It was so awesome. All right, let's play this next one, because I think this was even more germane about people skills, because it's still 20 years ago he's saying this. And in the middle of AI, listen to this quote.
4: In today's high-tech environment, out there in the marketplace, what do you think are the most important skills that people need to be able to win?
3: I believe, regardless of what your profession is and what you're doing, I believe with all my heart that your people skills take front and center beyond any doubt at all about it. If you can get along with people, and when I'm talking about that, I'm talking about in the marketplace, but I'm also talking about the home and in the community, because 80% of all the counseling is because of relationship difficulties, you know, a parent, a child, teacher, student, husband, wife, and so forth. And in the marketplace and in the community, how many of us have enough friends? How many of us really are cognizant of the fact that we need people if we're going to be a complete person ourselves?
0: John, that's right up. That's singing your tune.
2: That, I mean, I was just reading an article this morning about a business in California that is the managing owner is AI. It's an AI agent. And it has human employees, but it's an AI agent. And when my son, who's 16, sits down and says, "Dad, like, are there going to be any jobs for me? What do I study in college?" The thing I always come back to is what Zig just said 20 years ago. If you can connect with people, and you can help people exhale when they're in your presence, when you're a net joy to human beings, that's the best shot you got.
1: Absolutely. I asked AI a question. I said, imagine if 10 years from now, robots and AI can do everything better than humans can when it comes to work. What should we start teaching our kids today so they can thrive 10 years from now? And it's this wisdom that Ramsey teaches, that Zig Ziglar taught, and it's really... it's just truth paraphrased from God's word. In a way, I heard a great saying, you know, great preachers, they tell a timeless message in a timely way. And people need wisdom now. They need truth now. There's a lot of knowledge on AI, but there's not wisdom. And the truth is hidden, right? Yeah.
0: And the people skills, the ability to connect with humans so that wisdom can be transferred, is it's vital for anything. And, you know, one of the things that... the technology generation struggles with is relational issues.
1: That's right.
0: And loneliness that goes with it. They're disconnected. And so solving those two things for you, if you're 23, you know, I can teach you a lot of stuff, but if I can teach you to work with people, you'll be okay.
1: Yeah. Yep.
0: You teach your character, you'll be okay. And teach you to have friends, like John talks about all the time, you know, this loneliness epidemic we have in our culture today. Sure. And, you know, pushing that aside. And it just blew my mind when I'm watching that and going, that's 20-year-old information. And he was 80 sitting there doing that. That's crazy. Tom, honor to call you my friend. And we're looking forward to October the 16th. How do they get tickets right quick?
1: Go to Ziglar100.com. And we've got a special. We've got a Ramsey code. So you put in Ramsey50 when you go to Ziglar100.com. And it will save you $50. And if you get the general admission ticket, your spouse comes for free. So we're doing that for all of our Ramsey listeners. So
0: buy one, get one free. 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Right. 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
1: Hi, I'm Jerry Hinkle, and here's your local tidbit. 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Nearly every popular architectural style from that era can be found there. From Italianate and Gothic Revival to Queen Anne, Classic Revival, Tudor, Colonial Revival, and designs by noted architects including Frank Lloyd Wright. 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
4: Isolated storm chances will hang around through the overnight hours here as temperatures stay on the hot side. They'll only drop to the mid-70s here with these southerly winds. A few scattered storm chances for the first half of the day Tuesday as well. Behind it, mostly sunny skies. So the heat and humidity for the next 2 days, pretty brutal. We'll basically have a repeat of today for tomorrow. Feels like temperatures above triple digits. A little bit cooler by the end of this week. With that WAND weather forecast, I'm meteorologist Nick Patrick.
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0: Our scripture of the day, Proverbs 16:11. A just balance and scales are the Lord's. All the weights in the bag are His work. Les Brown says, wanting something is not enough. You must be hungry for it. Your motivation must be absolutely compelling in order to overcome the obstacles that will invariably come your way. I remember watching his videos back when we watched Ziggs too, and he'd say, "You got to be hungry. You got to be hungry." He's a lot of fun.
1: Dude, that guy, I would have loved to have seen him live.
0: Zig
1: and...
0: Well, Les is alive.
1: Yeah. Oh, he is?
0: Yeah.
1: Does he still do events?
0: Yeah, yeah. They're out there somewhere. But, I mean, he's got to be in his
1: 80s. I need to go catch a Les Brown event.
0: Yeah, he actually did an introduction for me one time when I was in L.A.
1: Yeah.
0: Yeah, he was... and he was married to somebody, like some famous artist at some point. It was amazing. But anyway, he had a great career. And Les was fun. He was part of that old group, though, with Zig, that whole gang. Tony is with us in Detroit, Michigan. Hey, Tony, what's up?
2: Hey, Dave, what's going on? Thanks for taking my call.
0: Sure.
2: So I'm on a baby step one with no savings. I live at home with my parents. I have about $47,000 in debt. I have a video production company business, and that income is not consistent or enough. I work at a gym overnight. My question is, should I get a second job for steady income, or focus on landing better contracts?
0: How old are you?
2: Oh, 28.
0: Okay. How long have you been working the video business?
2: It's been about two years.
0: And what will be your income from the video business, net profit taxable for the year?
2: For this year or for like
0: for this year, for 2026, when we end the year and I look at your books and I say, here's what you spent and here's what you made and there's your net profit, what's it going to say?
2: It's going to be under 10K. Last year we did
0: under 10K.
2: Yeah, we did 56,000 last year, and then this year is just like, this year is pretty much like, it's not going great this year.
0: Okay. Well, you definitely need a new job.
1: Not a second job.
0: Yeah, this is at best a side hustle.
2: Mm-hmm.
0: I mean, it's a $10,000. That's $800 a month. That's starvation.
2: Mm-hmm.
0: Yeah. I mean, you know that, right? I'm not telling you something you didn't understand. That's not light. The light's not coming on. You already knew this, right?
2: Mm-hmm. Yeah, I just thought that. I just figured, you know.
0: Yeah,
2: I did great last year.
0: Well, yeah, what did you make last year in profit?
2: Well, it was low, but I just knew I could make it was the thing. You know, I started it. I was like, okay, I can make it, but I didn't profit a ton.
0: You haven't made it.
1: What is this?
0: If you were a business unit at Ramsey, we would close you.
2: Right.
1: What is this dream of being a small business owner, of being a videographer? What is this dream costing you in terms of living any sort of semblance of a good life?
0: You have no income and you live with your parents.
2: Right.
1: Yeah.
2: Right.
1: You're stressed.
2: Costing me a lot.
1: You're exhausted.
0: Yeah.
1: You look in the mirror and you don't feel proud of who you see staring back at you. It's costing you everything, brother.
0: I want you to keep working on this dream, but meantime, I want you to earn a full-time 28-year-old person's income of $70,000 a year during the day. And I want you to work on this dream at night and on weekends until you get it figured out, because you don't have it figured out yet how to make money out of this. I don't know enough about the business to say, do these three things and suddenly you'll be profitable. I wouldn't be stupid to step into that. I can tell you that the video world, anything that produces audio or video or written content, has dramatically changed in the last 24 months, and it's going to change 1,000% more in the next 24 months. Because as you know, Tony, and I don't know as much about it as you do, but the technology is moving so fast and getting so cheap so quick. The stuff that we used to pay $40,000 for a camera to produce, you can do with an iPhone now.
2: Mm-hmm.
0: And we do around here. We've got some $40,000 cameras, and we've got some iPhones. And we got some $2,500 cameras that are better than the $40,000 cameras. Because that stuff is moving that fast. And so I'm the guy writing the checks. It's only part of the business I understand. But you know, it is moving in this current world. It's a technology-based business. And, you know, the big discussion among the filmmakers and all our video people all through the building right now is how much of Odyssey was done, you know, and it's the biggest thing out there, and how much of it was done high-quality film but on the cheap. Mm. It's scary. Yeah. Wild. And so, and it's busting out. I mean, it's all kinds of records at the box office. So, I don't know what I'm talking about, except I do know I'm talking to a 28-year-old guy who's been making $10,000 and lives with his mom.
3: Yeah.
0: And so you've got to change that for your sake. And then can you go back and start again and reset in a different technology viewpoint and what it is you're trying to provide and what is the service you're providing? Is it now antiquated? Because if it's 5 years old, it's antiquated.
1: Or if what you really want to do is to make movies or to make short films and you want to stay in this business, you might have to start filming weddings or you might have to start filming birthday parties or you might like it's you're going to have to expand this picture of what
0: to make
1: you
0: an
1: want
0: income.
1: It to do to make
0: yeah.
1: an income. Yeah.
0: Yeah. You don't have the, you know, Mike Rowe and I talk about this all the time. You can't just follow your passion.
1: No. It's one of the worst pieces of advice.
0: Yeah. Follow your passion.
1: Our generation.
0: You'll end up doing exactly where Tony is. You don't want to follow your passion. Okay. You've got to use some stinking common sense about this. And so, because your dream will turn into a nightmare. Because you look up and you go, where'd that 5 years of my life go? And what could I have done with that time, the lost opportunity of that time and all that stuff? Daniel is with us in Jackson, Mississippi. Hey, Daniel, what's up?
4: Hey, y'all. Thank you for taking my call. It's such an honor to get to talk to you two. When I went through Financial Peace University, I was a loan officer, so that was an entire vibe. I just wanted to put that out there.
1: Hey, I'm so sorry. On the planet's a banker. And
4: I don't think even Deloney could save me from that vibe.
1: No, man. My best friend in the world's a banker, and we go round and round. So I'm glad you're here, man.
0: How can we help?
4: So Mark, I have one question in three parts, if that makes sense. So my 2-year-old daughter, through Christmas, birthday, baby shower before she was born, has accumulated $700 total. So my wife and I are wanting to know what should we do with this money? A, when should we give it to her? Part B, and then part C, how do we teach a child about money? Because we have no idea how to do that with a child. So I kind of wanted to ask those three questions as part of the one bigger question.
0: I'm short on time, so I'm going to machine gun you. But I'm going to send you a copy of Rachel and I's book, her first number one bestseller, called Smart Money, Smart Kids, that answers your questions. Okay? But there's four things you got to teach a kid. And there's the same four things adults have to do. They have to learn to work, save, give, and enjoy money. And they should always be doing all four, age appropriately. When you're 2, we don't send you to the salt mines. But we will ask you to pick up 2 toys. We pick up 18, and we call you the best room cleaner on the planet. That's when you're 2. But you still associate work, and you get a dollar when the room is clean. You still associate work with money. And I meet 52-year-olds who don't associate work with money yet. So work, spend, save, and give. That's the thing. And Rachel always says, and she said it in that book, more is caught than taught. If you suck with handling money, you're out of control, your money is chaotic, you guys fight about money, money's going to be a source of pain for this child. But if mom and dad are in control, they live a disciplined life, they enjoy money, they save money, they give money, and the child witnesses all of that and witnesses cooperation between mom and dad, the child will grow up to do what they saw. And the proof of that is every time you open your mouth towards your child today, your father comes out of your mouth. Happens to every one of us. That puts this hour of the Ramsey Show in the books. We'll be back with you before you know it. In the meantime, remember, there's ultimately only one way to financial peace, and that's to walk daily with the Prince of Peace, Christ Jesus.

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2: ABC News, I'm Michelle Franzen. At the White House, President Trump signing an executive order recommending childhood vaccine schedules for measles, mumps, and rubella, or MMR, be split into three separate shots. President Trump also recommends child immunization protection for 11 diseases. That's a decrease from 18 diseases recommended by the CDC in 2024.
3: Vaccinations for hepatitis B, COVID-19, and influenza, among others, are no longer recommended for all children. In addition, this executive order directs the Attorney General to advance legal challenges against states that violate children's rights to religious or medical vaccination exemptions.
2: The move is expected to garner backlash from top medical health groups. In Western Colombia, at least 111 people are dead following a major earthquake. Officials say the death toll will likely rise due to collapsed buildings in the Choco region. And on Wall Street, stocks are down this hour. This is ABC News. Two new cyber incidents involving public systems have been reported.
4: In Suisun City in the San Francisco Bay Area, a state of emergency has been declared after malicious software infected computers that run 911 call routing, police and fire dispatch, city services, and records. The city saying to contain the threat and preserve evidence, it shut down its entire IT network. In Oregon, the state is now confirming a cyber incident in July that included unauthorized access to technology used by a drinking water provider, and the state is assessing any impact on public systems in Oregon. Alex Stone, ABC News.
2: Federal investigators say Iran may be behind earlier incidents reported across multiple states. The recall of jalapeno peppers, possibly tainted with salmonella, now widening. Stores including Kroger, HEB, Walmart, and Albertsons are rushing to remove the peppers. Taylor Farms says it got the jalapenos from Coast Citrus distributors and no longer gets them. The FDA says it's impacted 375 people sick.
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7: Good afternoon. I'm Jeff Alley on the Cromwell Ag Radio Network. At the Chicago Board of Trade today, wheat futures and soybean futures both finished higher. The corn market was mixed from a fraction down to a fraction stronger. The product market saw soybean oil futures higher today. Crude oil prices firming. Soybean oil from $1.11 to $1.30 higher. Soybean meal prices today trade from $1.80 to $3.40 lower. Rice futures and cotton futures were both down today. Your October live cattle market, $1.62 up at $226.90. Feeder cattle, October, 95 cents higher, $335.87. Lean hogs in the October gained $1.45 at $83.67. At the Chicago Board of Trade, corn futures, the September 0.75 cents down, $4.38.25. December down $0.25 cents at $4.61.75. Soybeans in the September market, $2.75 cents higher, $11.61.75. The November, the most heavily traded contract, $11.79.5, $3.25 cents a bushel up. Wheat futures today, quote the September, a fraction higher at $6.40.5 a bushel. I'm Jeff Nally.
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11: Come.
12: Because Islam seems to be pretty hardcore with some stuff. I mean, you show an ankle, you get beaten to death. So I don't know. I mean, what is it if you like cornhole and other dudes? I don't know. I don't know how that works. Patriarchy and patriarchal nonsense all came from progressivism. I see it all the time. I see it rearing its head within the woke Reich as well. These dudes who, you know, can't get a woman, who echo all of these progressive patriarchy talking points. Godless men create feminists.
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14: Why are you getting involved, and how did the WNBA even get to this point?
15: You know, right now I'm just having a blast in my feminine era. I never thought that I was a woman. You know, I've always trusted the science, and I thought I was a man my entire life. But you know, after further review, a strong look at my personal preferences, it would appear that I am indeed sometimes identifying as a transgender woman. And I think it's only fair I get a chance to play with some of my queens here in the twilight of my career, my athletic prime.
16: The things about...
17: After careful consideration and reviewing the current eligibility guidelines, I am officially declaring myself a WNBA prospect. If simply declaring who you are is all that's required, that I meet every single requirement necessary to compete in the WNBA. My team and I have carefully examined the WNBA's eligibility criteria and governing framework surrounding self-identification and inclusion. Based on the current guidelines, I can and am officially declaring my eligibility for the upcoming WNBA draft in May 2027.
12: So this is going to be one of the big topics discussed today, is this whole situation with the WNBA and whether or not they know what the hell a woman is. Because as it is right now, they're going to have to eat their hypocrisy on this issue. And that's, I mean, is that something they're going to be able to do? Usually the left kind of collapses when this happens. So... that's, you know, the reality of the situation. Welcome to the radio program, Dana Lash with you. It's the top of the first hour on Monday. And We have all of the latest with Iran. We've got the latest with the WNBA, all of the other stupid, godforsaken stuff that makes me just want to yeet myself off my roof because it's literally never changes. I hate Mondays. I hate Mondays because I also hate society. And I just wish, I'm not saying this like in any, I just wish that a rock would, an asteroid would come and obliterate this planet because we've outlived our usefulness as a species. So there we have it. So the latest with this, and we'll go back to the WNBA stuff as well, because I just think it's funny, right now. I think it's funny that this is, you know, the big fight is over something they don't know what it is. They don't know what a woman is. And I mean, do you realize how ridiculous that looks when you have a whole league that was created around women? And then now they're like, well, I mean, you know, and the thing is this too, is that when Sophie Cunningham first made that remark, they didn't really have a problem with trans dudes trying to get into the WNBA, but now they do. And all she did was just like state something in a question that she was asked by ESPN. And from there, they decided to make a big giant deal of it. That's on them. That's their problem. That is their problem entirely. We're going to come back to it too, because there's crazy video. One of the games over the weekend where she was clothesline. You can't tell me by a girl whose extensions are so bad. It's like, don't sit here and talk about white privilege when you're white privileging, appropriating the hell out of that blonde ass wig. Don't sit here and be doing this stuff with us. So we're going to come back to that. The latest with Iran though. Let's see. Iran has named guys. They sent out a list of demands. They named their price. They still think that their feeble attempt to try to bully the Strait into closing with like their little drone warfare is going to be enough. But now they said, well, we have conditions for opening the Strait entirely. We have conditions for it. And they've demanded a lot of things. One of the things that they've demanded is they want the United States to pay back everything that they say the United States messed up all during the strikes. Now, remember, the things that were targeted were military installations, things of that nature. It wasn't anything else other than that. And so why? That's just not how any of this works. We're not going to do this. We're not going to do this thing where we're going to just throw money at Iran. We already did that with Barack Obama. But that's one of their demands. The Iranian foreign minister said that there was a deal that's close, but reopening the strait depends on something else entirely. And it would include compensation via the telegraph. This would include compensation in the form of reparations to Iran for war. I want reparations from the goat fornicators that are the individuals running the regime in Iran. We all deserve reparations for having to deal with their brain dead Bronze Age barbarism that has been a cancer upon this earth for God knows how long. They are the mullahs are a human cancer. That's what they are. And the compensation demand, the reparations demand, we deserve it, not them. How many soldiers of ours have they killed? I mean, I don't value terrorist lives. I don't put any value on them at all. So to me, it's just like dust in the wind. I don't care. But how many good American superior people did they kill? Quite a few. So they said that the foreign minister, they demand reparations. They demand, well, also one of the conditions is that the United States never again attack Iran. But Iran, interestingly enough, left out of its demands is any kind of concession that they would never attack the United States, either themselves or through their proxies. That's very interesting. So POTUS had said in an interview that he gave, he had said that we are low-keying it with Iran. He said this yesterday, that he's allowing the economic pressure on Iran to mount, which is actually kind of doing the job. Their economy is, I mean, the way that the left and the woke Reich talk about the U.S. economy is actually the state of the economy that Iran is dealing with right now. The president has been on the verge of ordering like an escalation or at least a return to major combat operations for quite some time. But now it looks as though, per the interview that he gave over the weekend, that they're willing to just sort of let the economic pressure strangle Iran all by itself. The quote was, "We are low-keying it." He said this during a brief phone call. He said, "We're watching Iran with its huge inflation and the fact that they have no money." And he stressed that they're in very bad shape economically. They have no money to pay their troops. The blockade has exacerbated the economic crisis. And with oil down to about $75 a barrel, we don't feel anything from this. It's all Iran. Trump said, quote, "It will work out. It always works out. It's like a chess game." Now, Iran is part of this agreement. They don't even want to give up. They act like they're ones blocking the strait. But they said that they want partial control over traffic in the strait, which it didn't have before the conflict. I don't think they should have any of that. That's a separate discussion. But those terms, by the way, do you know what the other terms include per their Supreme National Security Council? I don't know. Mohammed Zolgadar. He laid out the terms for reopening the strait. Included in them is, quote, "never threaten or insult Iran in any language." So that means, I guess, the United States wouldn't be allowed to call them goat fornicating, Bronze Age, barbarism, sex cult. We can't call them that?
11: Oops.
12: Sorry. I mean, we can't sit here and talk about how all the virgins they get in hell are probably a bunch of trannies. Right? Yeah, that's probably what. That's what they deserve. They don't deserve anything nice. I mean, you know what? Our enemies sit here and they flounce around and they preen based on the indulgence of our suicidal empathy, when ultimately we should be piking it around, putting people's heads on a pike, a la Vlad Dracul, and sending a message that way. So these are all the demands. But the fact that you can't even, there's not even going to be any insult or threats to Iran in any language. What about Pig Latin? Can I say what I want to say in Pig Latin, Kane? It's in Pig Latin.
16: Oh, you're really killing me here.
12: I'm saying, you know, it's not really technically recognized as an official language, so I mean,
16: 95% of me wants to say yes.
12: I know. I mean, you guys all know what I'm saying. You guys own a igpatently, okay? Yes. So I mean, I just could easily, you know, say it. Just, you know, what we really think about Iran. Never insult. Your society is weak if you can't even bear an insult that you deserve. Your regime is weak if you crumple at an insult. You have a weak regime. That's just absolute weakness. Weakness. Now, also on deck, Netanyahu has rejected the Board of Peace plan that was floated for Gaza with what they said was going to be disarmament, but looking at the deal, it's actually absolutely not at all disarmament. I went through the deal over at Substack, chapter and verse, for those interested. I went through the all of the public proposal, everything public about the proposal, and there isn't disarmament. It's not disarmament when you still have big arms, guys. It's not disarmament when you're allowed to keep a lot of your heavy weaponry. And you're not required to give up all your ordnance immediately. That's not disarmament. That's containment trap. These are not the same things. So, I mean, I wouldn't be shocked. I would have been shocked if Netanyahu had accepted it, because I think, you know, personally, if you have cartels south of the border that perpetuated an attack on the United States, similar per capita to what Hamas did to Israel, you're looking at 40,000 dead. Remember, they got, what, 1.9 civilian population? 1.9 million? So you're looking at 40,000 fatalities. Do you honestly think that we would listen to anyone who said, no, don't be mean to the cartels? Hell no, we would not. So this was right for them to reject it, because this was all just part of the containment trap, and that's part of the trap that got that set the environmental stage for October 7th. But he says the IDF is not going to withdraw until Hamas surrenders all of its arms. And that's the only way. And Hamas is not the victim here. They don't get to dictate the terms. They're the only reason that any of these dogs are even allowed to breathe is because the world, a bunch of pansies who go send its youth to go fight all of its wars while their fat cat pencil pushers set up in these Qatar, you know, these, they're all like Tucker Carlson, let's just put it like that. A bunch of chicken hawks playing board games. These individuals, they make all these decisions. They have no idea the cost and what it, of what the what the cost of peace is and everything it takes to get. They have no idea of any of this. They don't have to suffer the indignity of having to give aid to the enemy that rapes its women and children to death right at its southern border. They don't know about any of this. So this was right to reject it. We're going to have more on this as well. Also on deck, Democrats, you got a Wisconsin governor primary. Also, Democrats are going to boycott the Senate Judiciary Subcommittee hearing on the Muslim Brotherhood. The latest on the economy, WNBA, GOP, including Texas, progressive women stuff. We got a lot. And Stephen Yates is going to be joining us as well. So we have a lot to discuss as we roll in to headlines. 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
11: From the News Radio 101 Weather Center, tonight will be mostly cloudy with a low near 76. Winds from the south at 7 to 9 miles per hour. Tuesday brings a slight chance of storms after noon, with a high near 90 and heat index values up to 100. Tuesday night, a 40% chance of showers and storms late. Wednesday, storms likely in the afternoon, high near 89. For the latest news, weather, and community info, visit DecaturRadio.com.
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19: The Decatur Police Department is requesting the public's assistance in solving this week's Crime of the Week. Detectives are currently investigating a theft that occurred during the early morning hours of June 29, 2026 at St. Patrick's Catholic Church. Several large copper downspouts were removed from the exterior of the building overnight. This incident is one of several similar copper thefts reported in the area. Surveillance video shows a possible suspect described as a white male wearing dark clothing and riding a bicycle. Photos of the possible suspect are available on the Crime Stoppers website. Detectives are continuing to follow leads. Anyone with information regarding this incident is encouraged to contact the Decatur Police Department Criminal Investigations Division at 217-424-2734 or submit a tip anonymously through Crime Stoppers at 217-423-TIPS. When contacting Crime Stoppers, be sure to obtain a tip number for your records.
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21: Hi, I'm Jerry Hinkle, and here's what's happening about town. 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

0: And now, all of the news you would probably miss. It's time for Dana's Quick Five.
1: All right, so first up with us, it's Godforsaken Monday. So I don't know why this is a headline now. Trump's 4th of July display is the biggest in history. I don't care. We're the greatest country on the earth. Everything that we do is great. I don't need somebody to sit here and be like, you know those fireworks that you saw with your own eyes that you thought were huge? Guess what they were? Please go delete your face. Yeah, I just don't. I don't care if Perez Hilton's in the hospital. Does that mean? He's been Baker acted and he TikToked himself. Cutting himself with a giant bread knife. So, and it was, you know, the story, it was a bread knife. Apparently he has to have surgery from his injuries. I don't know what surgery he has to have. I just think that people live perpetually online and social media is one of the worst things to ever happen to humanity since disco. I said it. I did. Disco's horrible. Let's see. Okay, this is the news I am here for. A mysterious cloaked UFO was spotted hiding in a cloud over North America. It was over Canada. They say it's a cloaked UFO. I really want this to be true. Don't you be just yanking my chain here, people. Kenmore, Alberta. A glowing saucer-shaped formation suspended above the landscape. I had this conversation with one of my kids over the weekend. And I'm like, man, if we go out, I want it to be because aliens, like, laser us into oblivion. I don't want to just be like, you know, old age, disease, or, you know, something stupid. I want it to be a blaze of glory, like fighting, you know, the Illuminate or something from like Helldivers, like coming in hot like that. Just give me a laser cannon. Let me go to town and just die doing what I love, which is zapping baddies, right? Let's just do it. Just saying. So, I mean, I see these headlines and I'm not encouraged because nothing ever comes from it. It's like all the Bigfoot sightings. I don't care about your Bigfoot sighting unless you have video. If you said, oh my gosh, I saw Bigfoot in the woods and you don't have video of it, delete your face. Nobody cares. Nobody cares. If you, this day and age, people take video footage of every aspect of their life. But one of the most important, would you, if you see a UFO or Bigfoot and you don't have your phone out, delete your whole head. I don't care. I'm done with this. Get video footage. That's what we need to see. We need to see the video. All right. To make myself clear, Netflix paid an actor to spend 3 days inside of a billboard to promote an upcoming film. This sounds like the worst job ever. It's called How Long Can You Survive? And they put him in this billboard-looking house thingy. It's actually kind of a neat billboard. I don't know how long it took him to survive because I would rather sell myself on a street corner than pay the New York Times firewall to get around their paywall. But apparently, I'm not joking, this actor that nobody knows lived in a 3-foot by 25-foot wide billboard shaped like a house. Is that going to make you watch their reality show? No, it's not for me. MySpace eyes a comeback as an antidote to social media fatigue. Remember, Tom just wanted to be our friend, and we just took it for granted. Stay with us. We got a lot more on the way. The fight for America's freedom is happening right now in our courts, and the decisions made today will help shape the country we leave to the next generation. That's why I want to tell you about Alliance Defending Freedom. Alliance Defending Freedom is leading the fight for free speech, religious liberty, parental rights, the sanctity of life, and the truth that men and women are biologically different. They helped win major legal victories, including helping overturn Roe v. Wade and securing a landmark free speech victory at the Supreme Court. But the fight isn't over. Right now, ADF is defending women's sports and standing up for our constitutional freedoms. But they can't do it without patriots like you. Right now, your gift will go twice as far. 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
1: Welcome back to the radio program, Dana Lash with you. And if you don't forget, you also have the podcast, and then you have Chapter and Verse, Substack, YouTube, Facebook, all that good stuff. There's the chat as well, and all kinds of good things. So this is the most I've ever talked about women's basketball in my ever-loving life. Do we have the... All right, first off, let me just warn you, I'm the most politically incorrect person, maybe since Mel Brooks. Like, Blazing Saddles is a masterpiece. Could go farther, even, or further even, just saying. Do we have the video of what's her face? How do you say her name, Kane?
2: I thought it was Dejanai, but I have no idea. Steve, do you know? Yeah, I didn't care enough to find out.
1: So this is Chicago Sky player DiGiorno Carrington.
3: That sounds right.
1: I mean, I don't... forgive me. I'm, like, pulling some stuff up. I think that's how you say... DiGiorno Carrington, DeJohnay Carrington. Yeah. She clotheslined Sophie Cunningham in the face, as you guys saw. I think everybody saw this video. Over the weekend... was ejected from the game, and then she posted my privilege on social media. That's a screenshot, because I think we can't play the video, right? Because we'll get sued by the butchy owners of the WNBA, which actually NBA owns most of the WNBA, but we know Juan is dying right now. This is the only sport that I will just be. I'm just so mean. But it's, I think it's that way because it seems like all the drama is off court. Well, sort of. You know what I mean? Like, it's a drama that shouldn't be on the court, and it's insane. But that's the image. She was going for a layup, and what's maybe you say her name like the mustard?
3: I think so.
1: DeJohnay? I don't know. I just think, can I just offer a friendly tip? Never name your kid even remotely slightly similar to anything that a condiment is named after, but I digress. Oh, you can get mad at me all you want. I don't care. So she posted this, white privilege, after she was ejected, because she straight up clotheslined Sophie Cunningham, who would have, by the way, swung her around by her cabbage patch corn silk hair. Don't sit here and talk about white privilege when you are appropriating a Nordic hairstyle. Oh, this can go both ways. If you can't take it, don't dish it. So anyway, it was upgraded to a flagrant two. You didn't see that immediately and aren't like, wow, that's flagrant AF, get off court. You know what I mean? So it was reviewed, upgraded, and then all she put up right after, immediately after this happens, Dijon runs to social media and puts white privilege up there. No, it's black privilege. And it's actually black privilege for the reason you've been able to do it to all of these chicks, black and white, by the way, all season. There's so much video of her just acting like this is a sloppy WWE match. Tons of video of her doing this. And by the way, who was it that when Sophie Cunningham, hang on, she was ejected after she grabbed this chick's head. I can't remember what player it was. I don't care. But it was upgraded as well. And she was immediately ejected from the game. She got ejected. She didn't play the race card. She even said, too, that when she was addressing Dijon's white privilege, whatever, post, she had said, this happened to me. I did this before. I was similarly ejected, and I deserved it. Now, she did that in defense of Caitlin Clark. That's when she grabbed that chick's head and just, like, janked her down to the court. And then the girl got up, acted like she was going to step to black belt judo. Sophie Cunningham was not even going to happen. And everybody got in between them, and they ejected Cunningham. So... and there's a lot of video out there we can't really show you because copyright, but Dijon Carrington, or DiGiorno Carrington, whatever, is, she's done this repeatedly to players. But it's apparently she thinks when she gets caught that it's white privilege that she got caught. It's black privilege, though, that kept her on the court in spite of all of that. It's black privilege that she can even run to the bench, immediately pull out her phone, and start gabbing on social media and expect society to actually look at her as the victim when she's the one who perpetrated the offense. This is so stupid. It shouldn't even be about any kind of privilege. You're all privileged. All of you are on the court for the WNBA. I can't think of anything more privileged than that. You're walking around there with your blonde-ass weave and your giant, like, 12-gauge fake lashes screaming about privilege? Unless you're screaming about your own privilege, there's no other privilege to be had out there. This is the craziest thing I've ever seen. So she was, and Sophie Cunningham, like I said, had gone out and said, this happened to me, I did the same thing. And we all saw that one, too. Sophie took that chick down. And that was when didn't Dijon also finger stick Caitlin Clark? Didn't she stick her in the other finger?
3: Probably.
1: I think, and she got in trouble once before for that. So yeah, this has happened before, and Sophie Cunningham didn't make any big deal about it when she did it. She didn't make any. She was just like, yeah, I got ejected when I grabbed What's-Her-Face's head. Absolutely. And then the Fever coach went out there and was defending her player. I mean, you have to expect that they're going to defend their players. But I also think that part of being a good coach is tamping down the ridiculousness of your players. Do you know what I mean? Like, she had gone out and said, well, you know, you just can't. She goes, I think it was a hard foul. I think that Dijon Mustard intentionally came to get her across the neck like she did. Yes, I'm being mean and making fun of her, but I don't care. And she said, it did happen. I thought it was the right call. I think we have the audio of this. Go ahead. Yeah, go ahead and hit this.
4: One of the things about Nay is that she's going to play her butt off, man. She's going to compete. Nobody's going to go walking in for a layup. And so I don't oppose the hard foul. But I also don't think that she intentionally went for the neck.
1: Nobody believes you. Nobody believes that. Absolutely nobody believes that. Do you believe that? It wasn't intentional. I mean, you just can't walk in thinking that you're going to. I don't think Sophie Cunningham walked in thinking that she was going to go in for an easy layup. I don't think that she thought that was going to be easy. I think what she thought is that she was going to be playing against people who had as much talent as she did and would actually be able to defend without grabbing somebody, clotheslining them across the head. Because that could have actually impacted her career. She could have really, really hurt her. And that's the thing these broads don't think about. They get out there, they're so mad that someone else is bringing attention to their sport when you couldn't do it yourself. With all the talent you could muster, you couldn't bring the eyeballs because it wasn't enough. It's not a statement on your race. It's a statement on your talent. It's a statement on your charisma. It's a statement on your ability to be a performer and to attract the eyeballs. And nobody cares what race you are. You're just not talented enough. And that's the real fact of the matter. Because if you were talented enough, people would be so engaged by your gameplay that they would be tuning in to watch you. But they don't. So you have to make up. It's easier for some of these chicks to make up an excuse. Well, it's not because. It's because it's race. It's because of the. No, it's because you just don't have as much talent as you think you do. Participation trophy. That's what it is. But this idea of saying that there's privilege anywhere else when you are literally on the court with, you know, Rapunzel extensions and the biggest gauge falsies that you could get, and you're out there on the court running around and screaming at everyone else because you actually commit a flagrant foul and you get ejected and when other players get ejected prior to doing for the exact same thing, that's not privilege, that's called equality. You either want it or you don't. This chick is more privileged than I ever was. She's more privileged than you, Kane.
3: Yeah.
1: She's more privileged than Lorraine. She's more privileged than anybody in the chat room. She's more privileged than anybody that's watching. That's what it is. So, I don't know. And they're mad. I mean, that's why I think it's funny that you've got all of these players like Inez Cantor Freedom. and so many others now that are like, well, hey, because all of this is coming from, they're really targeting Sophie now because of what she said, because she was defending women's sports. And these women, is Dijon Mustard gay? I mean, I don't care, but does that play into it? Oh, no. You clothesline someone on the court, do not expect me to bring any more sophistication to describing you than what your actions deserve. Don't. Is she? I don't know.
3: No clue.
1: I don't care, but I was like, does that play into the, is she mad because of that? Is she trans? I don't know. So, Inez Kanter Friedman, there's two former NBA dudes who were like, you know what, if simply declaring like that you're a chick is all that's required, I meet every single requirement necessary to compete in the NBA. Lorraine says, yes, DiGiorno Pizza is gay. Sorry, Dijon, what's her face? Basketball extensions, false eyelashes person is gay, yes. So anyway, not that, but I don't know if that is like some of the motivation behind it. Like if she's, you know, I don't know. But it definitely was something that was, I watched that over like on repeat several times. That was not an action of somebody who's just a zealous player. That was like a bitter, mean, ignorant thing that she was doing. That's what that was. So Inez Kanter saying, I'm asking that current rules be applied equally to everyone. And he's not the only one. This is what I think is hysterical. So now there's all of two NBA players now that are saying we're gonna go out and we're gonna try out as women, and the trans Tifa is losing their minds over this. Losing their minds. So, and Royce White was the other. Royce White even put on a wig and was like, "Yeah, look what's up. I'm trying out. I'm gonna try for WNBA too. Why not? Like, draft me." Royce White put on a wig and said, this is my feminine era. He's played three games in the NBA for Sacramento Kings, and now he's the second one to declare for next year's draft. I hope he keeps the beard. I think it's very becoming. So Royce White's out, is going for it. Inez Kanter Friedman. So the rules are that they have to allow these men on the team.
3: Yep. Rules.
1: Dems de rules, but Trans Tifa is losing it. Because their double standard has been exposed. And they're trying to say that it's different. No. Inez Kanter Friedman and Royce White, they're men who want to play in the WNBA. I'm actually reading comments. They're men who want to be able to play in the WNBA. You know, so this is totally different than men who want to play in the WNBA. How is it different? It's not. It's not different at all. We've got a lot more on the way as we roll. We got Days of These United States. We got a whole bunch of stuff. I've unfortunately not gotten through even like first part of my first segment. So we got a lot to catch up on as we move. The folks who help make the program possible. It's the friends over at Burn a Gun. I always carry. I've told you guys a million times. I have no issue at all whatsoever carrying and using lethal force to either protect myself or my loved ones. I mean, that's the nature of it. But I also realize that there are times when you are required to go to, gun-free zones or places where municipal or private property restrictions on Second Amendment rights kick in. And if you respect private property, you know, I mean, we respect property rights as well. But with the Byrna, this shoots chemical irritant projectiles that can deter threats from up to 60 feet away. Unlike regular stun guns, etc., which you got like one or two shots in that, this has a 15-round shot capacity per cartridge. 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
9: Isolated storm chances will hang around through the overnight hours here as temperatures stay on the hot side. They'll only drop to the mid-70s here with these southerly winds. A few scattered storm chances for the first half of the day Tuesday as well. Behind it, mostly sunny skies. So the heat and humidity for the next 2 days, pretty brutal. We'll basically have a repeat of today for tomorrow. Feels like temperatures above triple digits. A little bit cooler by the end of this week. With that WAND weather forecast, I'm meteorologist Nick Patrick.
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18: The truth is, trans women are women, and so if they would like to play women's sports, then that would be something that they should do as women.
19: A few former NBA first-round picks came out yesterday and declared for the WNBA draft. Are you supportive of them?
18: Yeah, so if they truly were trans, then I would be perhaps supportive of them, but they're not.
19: Who determines who's really a woman, though?
18: I would say I would love to see them play against Asia Wilson and beat her. I doubt they would. So, thank you so much.
1: Then you don't know anything about sports, you stupid, pudding-headed idiot. What in the world? Like, am I just like, like, I don't know. I'd love to see them. They have no idea. She has no idea. She has no idea about sports. She's just like one of those who, she's a scene star. But also, the... the question she didn't answer. Well, who gets to judge who is a woman and who isn't a woman? Like, who gets to make that? Who gets to judge that? She's like, she just looked at it. I'm like, I don't like your question. But it's true. And did you immediately hear the dripping bigotry in her voice? Well, if they were really trans, what do you mean if they were really trans? Huh? But they're not. Who are you to judge that? Look at you gatekeeping. You bitch. Look at you gatekeeping. It's true. So, you can't have it both ways. If they say they identify even just for the sole purpose of playing basketball, you have to acknowledge it or, ooh, you're the bigot. It means the call's coming from inside of the house. That you have to acknowledge it at that point. So, this is why the rules always fall apart. Their own rules always fall apart when equal application is applied. When equal application is in play. When you have equal strength of the rule applied, both sides equally, they fall apart because they can't withstand scrutiny. These are just like blank, empty phrases that they say as a way to signal what side they're on politically. I don't want to say virtue signal because there's no virtue involved in this. It's all forgery. It's forgery of character. It's forgery of spirit. It's forgery of intellect. It's all forgery. It's all fake. But that's what this whole industry is built on. This is crazy. I was watching, actually I was reading this story of one of the ESPN, who was this, there was a couple of ESPN hosts that were saying, well, you know, Sophie Cunningham is the one who actually should have been ejected. She was clotheslined. The consequence was proper. That was a proper consequence. But we still have even more with this because this story is like taking on a life of its own now with the WNBA. So you have the trans Tifa freaking out. And then you have them meeting now. The WNBA is apparently going to be meetings and they're going to actually try to determine what a woman is. That's it. They're literally doing that now. After all of this happened, they are apparently meeting to... you know, the WNBA commissioner announced this. The league is meeting to review what a woman is. Seriously, what does the W stand for in the WNBA? We got a lot more still. Stick with us.
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0: ABC News, I'm Michelle Franzen. President Trump signing an executive order recommending childhood vaccine schedules for the measles, mumps, and rubella be split into three separate shots. The president expressing claims, he says, over autism concerns. ABC News medical contributor Dr. Darian Sutton says leading medical groups are pushing back on the risks.
2: The American Academy of Pediatrics has stated that giving routine vaccinations simultaneously is safe and effective, and the adverse events as well as the negative side effects essentially from these vaccinations is comparable to giving them separately. So that inherently helps you to understand that giving a vaccination separately does not provide additional benefit to a patient, does not provide additional safety to a patient.
0: Hostilities between the U.S. and Iran intensifying over the Strait of Hormuz, Iran calling on the U.S. to pay reparations. Now the president says Iran should pay. In Western Colombia, at least 111 people are dead following today's powerful earthquake. This is ABC News. Jury selection began today in the murder trial of rapper Tupac Shakur. It comes after a break in the case 3 decades after the fatal shooting of the West Coast rapper.
4: Las Vegas prosecutors say they can prove the murder was orchestrated by one-time South LA gang leader Dwayne Davis, street name Keefy D. Davis spoke exclusively to ABC News from inside jail.
23: I'm innocent. I ain't killed nobody.
4: But for years, Davis has boasted about his alleged involvement in Shakur's murder. He even published a book admitting to his role in it, a book he now says he didn't write. Davis now pleading not guilty to one count of murder.
0: ABC's Alex Stone. In California, the Ojai Raptor Center says it believes Jackie, the injured female bald eagle who gained worldwide attention with the birth of eaglets on a Big Bear webcam, has died. Her condition continued to deteriorate after she was found last month following a fight. I'm Michelle Franzen, ABC News.
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25: 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From Italianate and Gothic Revival to Queen Anne, Classic Revival, Tudor, Colonial Revival, and designs by noted architects including Frank Lloyd Wright. 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
1: Because Islam seems, you know, pretty hardcore with some stuff. I mean, you show an ankle, you get beaten to death. So I don't know. I mean, what is it if you like cornhole and other dudes? I don't know. I don't know how that works. Patriarchy and patriarchal nonsense all came from progressivism. I see it all the time. I see it rearing its head within the woke Reich as well. These dudes who, you know, can't get a woman, who echo all of these progressive patriarchy talking points. Godless men create feminists.
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1: Welcome back, ladies and gents. Dana Lash with you. We're at the top of the second hour, getting you set up for the week. I hope everybody had a nice weekend. Now, a few things to touch on, because we've been going over the WNBA stuff. And then, of course, we have the latest with Iran. Trump says we're low-keying it. We'll see. Here's the, I saw this too, a California city declared a state of emergency. Did you guys see this story? After there was a cyber attack on computer systems. This is Sui Sun City declared a state of emergency after a cyber attack forced the municipality to shut down its information technology network. And the attack, they said, affected the communication operations of the fire and police departments in the Northern California city, including all the routing of 911 calls. It's the first of its kind, they said. This is a city of 30,000. So it's kind of a smaller city, you know, somewhat. 55 miles north of San Francisco. So there's this ongoing, you know, people have been questioning whether or not, you know, who is behind it. That's like probably everybody's first thought, right? So they said that going after internet technologies, specifically that control communications in public safety agencies, could be a new frontier for cyber attackers that federal agencies might believe is affiliated with Iran. Because remember, Iran isn't just by themselves in all of this. They're sort of also with China too. So that's, federal agencies are investigating there, because in a dozen states there have been cyber attacks targeting municipal water systems. And in fact, late last month, the FBI, the EPA, and the Cybersecurity and Infrastructure Security Agency all warned that cyber attackers remotely accessed online infrastructure for water and wastewater systems in 7 states. Now, these agencies, and this is a piece that was in the LA Times that ran just actually really recently, that this is back in April. They said that Iran is attempting cyber attacks against critical U.S. infrastructure, per officials. So they're saying that this could be Iranian associated targeting these internet connected industrial controllers, all to cause disruptive effects within the United States. And waste, these like water systems in smaller communities, and this was something I did not know, water systems in smaller communities depend on internet connected automated systems. So they don't really have the resources to provide like real adequate security, which is sort of terrifying. 30 systems in Minnesota were affected by a cyber attack, and officials reported that dramatic drops in water levels before backup systems were activated. So there's now they're trying to look at the restoration of federal funding for DHS programs that are designed to coordinate multi-state cybersecurity efforts. And I don't know. I mean, it could be. It wouldn't be beyond the realm of possibility, especially because Iran has been working with China, has been working with Russia. This is always, you know, these cyber attacks, things of this nature. This is kind of a hallmark of what China does. And we'll talk to Stephen Yates about this later. But it also brings up a really interesting question as to how many of these smaller municipal areas have this internet-connected, automated water system. I mean, if it can be that easily bypassed, like if security can be that easily bypassed, how are we not looking at a potential catastrophic event, right? Especially if it's all coordinated to happen simultaneously. And then who's to say it doesn't stop there? Who's to say that their backup systems then couldn't be targeted as well? So this is a real issue, a serious issue. Now, this comes on the heels. Hold up. Let me pull this story up. This story is crazy. I had this later down in the rundown, but it's important to bring it up now. This comes on the heels of this story that was reported by The Telegraph. The UK Ministry of Defense launched an emergency security response because they discovered, so they had all of these K3 scout drones as part of their Royal Navy, and they discovered that the Chinese-made cameras that were on all of these K3 scout drones were secretly transmitting data to a Chinese IP address. Kane just hit the table. Yeah, right over there. Was that your head or your hand?
8: My hand.
1: Oh my gosh, okay. Yeah. I was a little worried. Right though?
8: Right.
1: So, I don't know. They said these royal, so this is a piece that's over, I tweeted about it for those who are curious. It's from The Telegraph. Royal Navy spy drones that are used by the Britain's special elite forces, right? Secretly have been transmitting, apparently this whole time, data to a Chinese IP address. It's the K3 scout surveillance drones. They had cameras in which there were components made in China, and they were secretly transmitting information to a device in China. Now, the Royal Marines, The Telegraph notes, have been using this 12 million pound fleet, 12 million, you know, a little over 13 million, dollars since March, and the Ministry of Defense was forced to remove all internet connectivity from the cameras after they discovered the breach. So they were sending data to China. This is a Five Eyes country. How is this in even any way remotely possible? Why? One thing I will never understand is using any kind of component from, I don't know, like anything, from a geopolitical adversary and using their equipment that you know can be modified in such a way to compromise national security, because we've seen it before. And you put it on your drones that your British forces use. I mean, this is one of the dumbest things I think I've ever seen. And like I said, this is a Five Eyes member. So, I don't know. They did this investigation. If you want to know what kind of comms, what they were transmitting. They said that they were transmitting what they called heartbeat communications, data to confirm that they were online and functioning normally, sending it all to this IP address in China. Now, the Ministry of Defense insisted that there was no evidence that any sensitive data or anything about their systems had been sent abroad. I don't believe that, Kane. Do you believe that? Because I don't believe that.
8: Not for a second.
1: So this whole discovery kicked off these NatSec fears that they have, obviously. So they had security-cleared staff at the Special Boat Service headquarters in Poole, Dorset. They think that whole, the SBS may have been exposed. The K3 drones also made up part of a future defense package that the UK was offering to help navigation in the Strait of Hormuz. Now think about this for a minute. So this was all part of their proposal to help with freedom of navigation in the Strait of Hormuz. These drones that had components on them, cameras made in China that were transmitting all kinds of data back to China. Are you telling me for 1 second that you don't believe that China could easily compromise these drones at probably a catastrophic time? Can you imagine? What if they've been hacked and you kick off like a major international incident because British drones are then hacked by China in some way, or something is sent and they either they're hacked. I'm just thinking of like Mission Impossible, where the drones are then used in an adversarial way against an ally, or maybe going too early in any kind of attack, or maybe they try to thwart an attack, or maybe information about an impending action, a military escalation against Iran is then somehow picked up by these drones and sent back to China and all of that. I mean, there's so many different options here, and it just doesn't sound like the Ministry of Defense over there is serious. They said, oh no, we take our security of our equipment, our networks, and our data extremely seriously. Nothing's been compromised, said people who have so far given no reason at all whatsoever to trust them on this. The fact that they actually had this on there. They had a big battle back in 2020 over the Huawei, right? Huawei, how do you say that?
9: Yeah,
1: Huawei. The Chinese phone maker, because they were trying to get onto the UK's 5G network. And there were a lot of security fears over that. I think, Boris was prime minister at the time. And they reversed their decision to approve Huawei's involvement because our security officials in Washington were warning them that, look, all of this access that you think you're getting comes with a significant spy risk. You are going to have your national security compromised. And they had a bunch of supply chain vulnerabilities has forced the Ministry of Defense to remove Chinese hardware and cameras from sensitive spaces. They said that just, and we had this was in our headlines like last month, that the SBS, that Boat Services Base in Dorset, they had banned Chinese-made electric cars from their headquarters because they were concerned about espionage. I get it. British people love their Chinese cars, but all that stuff is loaded with, I mean, any kind of spyware that you could imagine. So I don't know. So the other troubling thing, because you've had Labour involved, Downing Street over there. Again, this is a Five Eyes member. You guys know what Five Eyes is, right? That's like a whole... It's like an Intel security alliance, right? And it's Australia and Canada and New Zealand and the United Kingdom and the United States. We're all in this little group of friends, and it's all for joint cooperation on intelligence, right? So this is a Five Eyes member. So now Downing Street, they're DC, has begun a diplomatic reset with Beijing. They said, oh, well, we're going to have a bunch of high-profile visits, and we have the hope of lucrative trade agreements. So they actually approved plans for Chinese government to build a super embassy right there in the heart of London. But then apparently the embassy's built right next to very sensitive communication lines that actually were their government communication. I'm sure that's all just completely, Kane, I'm sure that's all just a coincidence. A little quinky-dink. I'm just shocked that you would think that they would be smarter, especially after Huawei. And they correctly, although that was a fight with them over there, they correctly jettisoned the Chinese involvement there, because you can't have them accessing your 5G network. So this is a really big deal. Now, in addition, we got progressive women stuff. So Alexandria Ocasio-Cortez did this thing where she said she's freezing her eggs. She's in her mid-30s. She's middle-aged. She's freezing her eggs. She filmed herself injecting fertility drugs. She's been with this guy, her boyfriend, for over a decade. 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
10: From the News Radio 101 Weather Center. Tonight will be mostly cloudy with a low near 76. Winds from the south at 7 to 9 miles per hour, gusting to 16. Tuesday brings a slight chance of showers and thunderstorms afternoon. Highs near 90, but it will feel like 100. The chance of rain is 20%. Tuesday night, a 40% chance of storms, mainly before dawn, with lows near 73. Wednesday, showers and thunderstorms are likely after 1 p.m. highs near 89. With a 60% chance of rain. For the latest news, weather, and community info, visit DecaturRadio.com.
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3: And now, all of the news you would probably miss. It's time for Dana's Quick Five.
4: So testing is underway on vaccines to intercept brewing colon cancer. The word choices are a little weird here. Like potential colon cancer before it takes root. Kane, what did you say?
5: Sick of all this stuff.
4: You're sick of the vaccine stuff?
5: Well, yeah, not only that, but who knows if previous vaccines didn't cause this issue, but I'm certain that our food does.
4: Oh, yeah, our food. I mean, it's, oh my gosh, that's a whole other entire 3-hour show, is the foods. I just don't know why. Notice how everything in the healthcare industry is all designed to be not proactive but reactive. Yep. And I just feel like there's so much more money to be made with proactiveness. Like, one of the reasons why, you know, women still have to undergo, like, you know, mammographies, you know, mammograms and mammography machines, when you could do a body scan, which is actually even, you know, super accurate. And it, like, it's absolutely everything is because of the industry. And it's insane. Because of industry standards, and they don't want to move, even though there's like technological progression out there. Same thing with this. Like, oh, well, let's just develop a vaccine for it instead of being proactive. Where there's, we'll come back to this, because there's so much money to be made in the proactiveness of medicine and healthcare, and we're just not pursuing it, and it's just really unfortunate. It's at the cost of so many lives. A 7-year-old and a 4-year-old boy crash their parents' car and critically injure a pedestrian. You have to have some beans, man, to get behind your parents' vehicle.
5: Seven?
4: Yeah. 7 and 4. They struck and injured a pedestrian who was out walking her dog. It just drove right up on the sidewalk. Airbags deployed, horn blaring. Oh, my gosh. The woman was in her 30s. She was in a marked crosswalk, and she just got smacked by that vehicle. She's in critical condition. They took the parents' car while they were sleeping. I can't believe any kid would do that. I'd be too afraid of getting whipped to death.
6: Damn parents.
4: Right? Elon Musk wants to build the biggest building in the world, spanning a colossal 100 million square feet. Of course it would be in New York. Maybe he could take over the UN headquarters. Take over the UN headquarters. Prime real estate right there. We have lots more in store. Stick with us. The fight for America's freedom is happening right now in our courts, and the decisions made today will help shape the country we leave to the next generation. That's why I want to tell you about Alliance Defending Freedom. Alliance Defending Freedom is leading the fight for free speech, religious liberty, parental rights, the sanctity of life, and the truth that men and women are biologically different. They helped win major legal victories, including helping overturn Roe v. Wade and securing a landmark free speech victory at the Supreme Court. But the fight isn't over. Right now, ADF is defending women's sports and standing up for our constitutional freedoms. But they can't do it without patriots like you. Right now, your gift will go twice as far. 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
1: Welcome back to the program. Let's check in on the Democrats and see what they've been doing this weekend. Let's look at Abdul El-Sayed, the guy who, by the skin of his teeth, won the Democrat primary in Michigan, which does not bode well for him for the general, especially when you look at voter turnout with R's and D's and how he's losing Democrat voting blocks that have previously brought victories to them in that blue wall state. So he says, and we talked about this last week, with Nepo baby Hassan Piker, whom, by the way, they put, Rolling Stone put him on the cover, like they did one of the Boston bombers. You remember the Boston bomber who used his brother as a speed bump because he was a big chicken shoot and he was trying to get away?
2: Thank you.
1: I was just, for illustrative purposes, I'm no better. And I also have Brennan Carr. Get out of jail free card. So Hassan Piker, they put him on the cover of Rolling Stone magazine, like, you know, teen beat. And they're trying to act like people are afraid of him. No one's afraid of him. He's a cringe Nepo adult who's never contributed anything except carbon dioxide into this world. That's it. He's cringe nouveau riche. And he's an absolute bigot. That's not being afraid. That's like mocking who he is, you absolute, you know, illiterates. But this is Abdul El-Sayed saying that it's gotcha politics to ask, why have you been campaigning with this guy? This is cut 8. Listen to this.
3: When asked about Hassan Piker's comments on 9/11, Senator Bernie Sanders called it a dumb statement. Do you agree? Do you disavow those comments that America deserved 9/11?
4: Of course it was a dumb statement. And of course, I think Hassan himself would say that was a dumb statement. He disavowed it. So yes, America didn't deserve 9/11.
1: He absolutely did not.
4: But, you know, to sit here and play gotcha politics with a dumb thing somebody said out of context that they disavowed themselves.
1: Oh my gosh, you absolute terrorist. Abdul El-Sayed is a terrorist, number one. So it's gotcha politics to act like pointing out that something someone has repeatedly said on their own podcast, that's somehow playing gotcha politics. These are things that he said that you endorse, and he actually never walked away from any of it. He tried to redefine the meaning of it without having to actually step away and disavow his own statement. And Abdul El-Sayed is playing this game of semantics where he acts like it's playing gotcha to clown around with a guy who said that America deserved 9/11. So Abdul El-Sayed must also believe that America deserved 9/11 because he won't actually condemn this statement, and he doesn't condemn the guy who made it. In fact, he campaigns with him quite zealously and frequently, and he actually tries to make himself the victim because of something that Hassan Piker said and has never walked away from. And by the way, that Rolling Stone cover, I tweeted about it over the weekend, and one of the things I noted is that that's the kind of cover that your PR, his PR got that cover for him.
2: Oh.
1: His PR team got that cover for him. Absolutely. Well, they've got money. They have money. He's a Nepo adult. He is the left's Tucker Carlson, right? So he's a Nepo adult. He always had money. He had people like his family in the industry in which he wanted to be in. He didn't have to break into podcasting. He was just given the show, given the equipment, given everything. He didn't pay for any of it himself. He was given it to him by his family. His Chunk, Uncle Chunk, the 60-year-old who calls himself the Young Turk, okay, and his, like, 50-year-old co-host, whatever her name is, you know, the Young Turks, air quotes, sure. I mean, the Golden Girls were young, too. But the whole, like, breaking into podcasting was not anything he ever had to do. He never had to compete. He was just given this stuff. And I don't know, this idea that you can just sit there for hours a day, and I don't know what attracts people to watch that. I don't know. I think it's just like they watch a car wreck. But that was a PR effort by his people, because I think the truth is working, and telling these people about the truth of Abdul El-Sayed and his connections and all of the stuff that he and his friends have said, particularly his friends, That's incredibly damning. And it showed in the way that they lost some very coveted segments of the voting populace in Michigan. It shows in that he barely won that primary by the skin of his teeth. It shows in that all of the polled, let me pull some of this up that I have saved, all of the polled independents, and then further you break it down into Black Americans, Hispanic Americans, females, etc. That's, I mean, goodness, this has been, it, I mean, Rogers is already like starting to take the lead now. There was an MRA survey that was done just towards the end of, just a couple of days ago, where it shows Rogers, he's within the margin of error, plus three. The RCP average now, there was another poll that came out, a Mitchell Research poll that shows them tied. Rogers is starting to get momentum. The RCP average has him at 0.3, and this so far within the last 2 weeks, it's only showed Rogers going into the election, and then after the primary there, it's only shown Rogers gain momentum. Abdul El-Sayed's momentum is starting to drop. And even before then, even before they had their election, I'll just have you know, because he only won by like barely a point. He was barely a point ahead during the polling preceding the election. So he's never been an overwhelmingly popular choice for voters in Michigan. And remember, I always keep going back to the St. Louis race that, or this Missouri race, the first congressional district that everybody on the left wants to ignore. You had the female version of Abdul El-Sayed who ended up getting trounced and losing to a more moderate Democrat, Wesley Bell, in Missouri's first congressional district. Voters absolutely threw Cori Bush out on the street where she belongs. Out like trash. They threw her out and they voted for Wesley Bell and he double digited her out of existence. So this Michigan race, what they're doing, all of this stuff has been working. So now they're in damage control mode. So now Hassan Piker is trying to play the race card, right? I don't know that because he is. He's trying to play the race card and act like, oh, well, he's the one. Can you believe it? These people, he's setting up the narrative that it's like Islamophobia and anti-Muslim bigotry. But which is, it's weird because they have Americophobia and anti-white bigotry and anti-Hispanic bigotry and anti-Black bigotry and anti-women bigotry. I mean, the list goes on. Where does it stop? It doesn't. So they had this, they gave him this, this coveted spot on Rolling Stone. Like it's Teen Beat. This is what it says. They go, why is everyone scared of Hassan Piker? And it goes, his incendiary clips about Israel brought flack from both sides of the aisle. He just wants to make people listen. And they have like all these stupid photos of him. First, they throw Israel in there like a dog whistle to the woke Reich. When it's not even really, I mean, granted, sure, that's part of it. But that's like a small part of all of the things he said. This guy has, I don't know if anybody else has run America down more than maybe the dead Ayatollah. When he's talking about death to America, Hassan Piker says the exact same stuff. They're the same person. It's just Hassan Piker is nouveau riche in a cringe way where he wears like an $800 silk shirt. Who the hell wears silk to an island? But owns him. He wears this $800 silk shirt and like $1,200 sunglasses while he's going out and throwing snacks to poor kids in Cuba. No. He's a nepo adult that had his PR firm funded by daddy pay for a puff piece from the same rag that put one of the Boston Bombers on the cover, Teen Beat style. The one of the Tsarnaev, it was a Joker Tsarnaev, right? The guy ran over, the twerp who ran over his brother. So observing that Piker is a nouveau riche, cringe dog torturer isn't a sign of fear, you plastic lawn flamingos. It's accurate observation. The sign of fear is the fact that Hassan Piker had to buy a Rolling Stone cover to do damage control. That is the sign of fear, because the truth about everything that he has said and everything that he believes about America is now really hurting the people that he campaigned with. Because as you see now, Abdul El-Sayed is being asked this by people like NBC. NBC is asking him about this stuff. This is crazy. Was it Kristen Welker that was asking him? I can't remember. Yeah, so that's the fact that they even asked that kind of harsh question shows you that they actually, they're a little nervous. They're the ones who have the fear. Because now they realize, oh my gosh, they went out there and they said all of this crazy stuff to attract the radicals and to try to gain clout. And now all of that stuff is coming to light. And they realize it's difficult now for the radicals to go out and do, try to transition from a primary to a general, because they say the craziest stuff. They can't pretend anymore that they never said any of this, because it's all out there on video, right? I mean, Hassan Piker is a guy who was talking about women on October 7th that were attacked, that they had that they deserved everything that happened to them, and that included being raped to death. I'm going to tell you something. I was at the Nova Festival, and I saw the trees that they had tied women to and literally raped them to death. They were like a blender to their internal organs. They didn't just rape them themselves. They stuck foreign objects in these women, and it's like an immersion blender. Oh, I hope I'm graphic. I hope that people are shocked and sickened. This guy actually elucidated the trash in his head and said it was deserved. They're trying to teen beat him and make him, he's not an intellectual. He is a Nepo adult dumbass with a barbaric ideology, a Bronze Age religion. This guy who has no consistency, which is the only consistency. He's the guy who thinks that all capitalists should be put to death and that the streets should run with their blood. These are things that he's talked about on his show, on his little podcast. Or that the people who have fled, you know, these horrible third world dystopian hellholes, that I can't actually say what he said about them because I would actually be in trouble. He's also a guy who electrocuted his dog to the point where the dog whimpered and cried because of a shock collar. He abused his dog while doing his podcast because the dog wouldn't sit for 8 hours on the cot. And so he would shock the dog, you can watch in the video, to the where the dog was hurting. The dog whimpered and you could see it jerk. He was torturing the dog, which is probably what he likes. He's like, oh, I just want to make people listen. But that's the funny thing. Rolling Stone says that Hassan Piker just wants to make people listen, but then they very conveniently left out all the things that he said. Huh. So what do you actually want people to listen to if you refuse to actually include what he said because you know how damning that is? Spare me. Want me to read some of the quotes? He said, quote, I can play the video, but he said, we want more immigrants to come into your countries, and then they're going to blank your sisters and then your daughters. We're here to destroy the white race, bitch. That's a direct quote. I have the video. He was actually cheerleading the brutalization and rape of American women. Hassan Piker was celebrating that. That's what the Democrat Party endorses. We have more on the way as we roll into Florida Man, our partners that help bring you the program. It's the folks over at Webroot, because everybody needs protection in this digital day and age, right? And everybody's getting ready to go back to school. Can you believe it? Like, some schools have already, I don't understand that they've already started. But here's the thing. Do you know how much of your everyday life has transitioned to being stewarded digitally? So kids now have like their homework assignments that they can go read up online. Their syllabuses are online. Not only do you pay bills online and shop online, but like your doctor's portals, there's so much online. Here's the thing. A lot of the protection that's out there is clunky. It was just introduced in the early aughts, and it's like it was never optimized or streamlined since then. So Webroot was created to not be like that. It lives in the cloud and it works quietly in the background. So it protects you without slowing down your devices. 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
8: Good evening, Central Illinois, and happy Monday. Here's your WAND forecast. We're heading into this evening with a few isolated thunderstorms and potentially some lighter showers, but this does dry out overnight, and we're back to quiet conditions for the start of our Tuesday. However, chances for some showers and storms return for our Tuesday evening, some with severe weather potential, so stay weather aware. Plus, we're still dealing with the heat from mid-70s overnight tonight back to the low 90s tomorrow afternoon. I'm meteorologist Olivia Colon.
9: 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Tuesday on This Morning, America's First News. The off-ramp for the Iran war once again seems jammed for President Trump after the latest demands from Tehran regarding the Strait of Hormuz. Also, the transformation of American travel. 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
12: It's his life mission to make bad decisions. It's time for Florida Man.
1: All right. So first up for Florida Man, we've got, simple enough. A guy broke into a smoke shop because he wanted to get high, WFLA. At least he's being honest about it. Like, most people are like, I don't know. I didn't do that. I don't know what you're talking about, officer. A Florida man's behind bars. Deputy said he broke into a smoke shop because he wanted to get high. According to Lee County Sheriff's Office, surveillance footage from the Vape Masters smoke shop captured a guy throwing a rock right at their front door and then entering the business and stealing $140 worth of THC products and a lighter. He's a 25-year-old. He was arrested, burglary of an unoccupied structure, etc. Just like of all the things, that's what you're going to steal? What an idiot. A guy was caught, a Florida man was caught sleeping in a JetBlue plane bathroom during maintenance inspection. That's disgusting. Who could sleep in a plane bathroom? They're so gross. But this guy was. This, according to Fox 35 Orlando, Broward County, a man's facing several charges because he was found sleeping in a JetBlue airplane parked at Jetscape Maintenance Facility at Fort Lauderdale Hollywood International Airport. Sidebar, how did they make it there without, like, double-checking that anybody was on board? He admitted to climbing over a fence. How did that happen? And then entered a secured area. How did that happen? And then he got on the plane. How did that happen? And then he fell asleep in the plane bathroom. Oh my gosh, five things. How did that happen? Actually, four. Wow.
13: They better scan that plane for explosives.
1: How does someone get on the tarmac like that or get in the area like that and then get on the plane and then get into the bathroom unseen and then fall asleep? What in the world? It had been parked for 5 hours and surveillance footage had him, and he admitted he climbed over the fence, etc. So he was arrested. I just feel like they need to do a lot more about their plane security. Holy wow. Because if I was a terrorist and I would be seeing these headlines, I absolutely would be taking notes. And Florida business owners scattered 1,500 mothballs on a beach to scare off endangered birds. Well, I just think maybe there's a better way to do this. They don't want a bird species nesting there. Well, who cares? Let them nest there. Just work your business around it. So, yeah, they had 500 of them. They contain pesticides, and they have these. I don't like that. But the other thing is that kids could grab them because it's where families play. So that was, like, stupid on multiple fronts. We got a third hour on the way. Stick with us.
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0: ABC News, I'm Michelle Franzen. Hostilities between the U.S. and Iran remain centered on the reopening of the Strait of Hormuz. Both Iran and the U.S. now calling for war reparations. The U.S. keeping up pressure on sanctions, too. Here's ABC's Stephen Portnoy.
3: The sense generally we have here is that the administration believes that with economic pressure, Iran will somehow come around. The president put it this way in his interview with Axios yesterday. It will work out. It always works out. He said it's like a chess game. In an interview over the weekend, Vice President Vance pointed to sky-high inflation in Iran as an example of how that pressure is working. But what's so interesting is the change.
0: In Western Colombia, more than 100 have died following today's major earthquake. The U.S. and other countries pledging to send resources and aid. The contiguous U.S. recorded its hottest month on record in July. According to NOAA, last month averaged 76.89 degrees across the lower 48 states. This is ABC News. Jury selection underway today in the murder trial of rapper Tupac Shakur. It comes after a break in the case. 3 decades after the fatal shooting of the West Coast rapper, prosecutors alleging that the murder was a hit.
22: Las Vegas prosecutors say they can prove the murder was orchestrated by one-time South L.A. gang leader Dwayne Davis, street name Keefe D. Davis spoke exclusively to ABC News from inside jail.
23: I'm innocent. I ain't killed nobody.
22: But for years, Davis has boasted about his alleged involvement in Shakur's murder. He even published a book admitting to his role in it, a book he now says he didn't write. Davis now pleading not guilty to one count of murder.
0: ABC's Alex Stone. More than 100 large wildfires are burning and taxing fire crews across the U.S., the majority of them burning in western states. Crews estimate there are more than 3 million acres burned, nearly 50 fires burning in Oregon and Washington state alone. Michelle Franzen, ABC News.
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10: Because Islam seems, you know, pretty hardcore with some stuff. 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So I don't know. I mean, what is it if you like cornhole and other dudes? I don't know. I don't know how that works. Patriarchy and patriarchal nonsense all came from progressivism. I see it all the time. I see it rearing its head within the woke Reich as well. These dudes who, you know, can't get a woman, who echo all of these progressive patriarchy talking points. Godless men create feminists.
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10: Welcome back to the program. Dana Lash with you. What did you guys do in our radio break? I don't know. I just kicked AI in the balls a whole bunch in an argument. I think I like arguing with AI. So it depends on what AI you use, whether you're using Grok, which I actually think is better in terms of not having a bias. But if you're using the Google AI, every now and then, like if you put something in as a search, it's horrific. I just had like a 5-minute argument up with it wherein I provided video clips of Hassan Piker verbatim calling for American women to be raped. And I asked AI about it, and AI argued with me 6 ways to Sunday. No, they didn't. He didn't. At first he was like, no, he didn't. Oh, well, the context of the clip. Oh, you have to look at the context of the clip. The clip has been interpreted in 2 drastically different ways. And I'm like, well, it's not one clip. It's 2, you dumbass AI. It's 2 clips. And it kept trying to say, well, he was being dark and edgy. And at one point, because it kept trying to argue with me about it. And one point it finally said, like, for instance, it goes, oh, yes, these videos link that it provides a highly controversial resurface clip, etc. It's, you know, can be interpreted in different ways. And while the clip does feature Piker making these explicit statements on video, I'm like, wait, well, hold up. I said, so you lied when answering my original question. And now it's trying to say that, well, the initial response failed to account for the severe criticism. That's irrelevant. What does the existence of criticism have to do with the fact that he said this? That he said these things? And then I go, did Hassan Piker call for American women to be raped based on the 2 video clips that I shared with you calling for American women to be raped? Yes or no? No. Whether he called for them to be raped depends entirely on how his intention is interpreted. That is literally how it answered. And I kept going at it. I said, I can't tell you what I said. I said, that's a blank, blank biased answer. He's on video calling verbatim for women to be raped. And they go, well, the explicit words that Piker uses in that video clip are clear. And taking those words literally means concluding that he called for women to be raped. Shall I go? I mean, we can't play because Steve has to seriously censor them. But I read one of the quotes to you last hour. It's pretty hardcore where he was like, they should be raped. I mean, that's what he's saying. So then I went back at it and I said, I didn't ask you to evaluate because it kept saying standard. It kept saying there's 2 standards, the literal standard or the intent standard. And I go, I didn't ask you to evaluate a standard through your programming bias. Did Hassan Piker call for American women to be raped in the 2 video clips provided? Yes or no? Here we go. And then it goes, well, the question of whether Hassan Piker called for American women to be raped cannot be answered with a simple yes or no, because 2 sides of the debate define calling for entirely differently. I'm like, no. I said, omit your bias on intent or standard. Did Hassan Piker appear on video with his own mouth calling for the rape of American women per the 2 videos I provided that show him calling verbatim for American women to be raped? Answer, only yes or no. Yes. So So you have to realize, and I want you to keep this in mind for not just you, for your work, maybe for your kids, your grandkids, whatever. First off, Google's AI is heinous, but I also believe that every chance that you get to punch it in the throat and just shove the evidence down its neck until it splits at the seams is a worthy activity. It's worthwhile because enough repetition makes it, it has to be forced to accept it, especially if you tell it to disregard your bias, disregard your programming, etc. But did you see how hard it fought with me? I sent you the link, right? Did you see how hard it fought with me? Well, standard is different. It couldn't just answer the verb, the basic question. I'm going to put this on a post separately on Substack later so you can see it for yourself. But yes, did he actually appear on video with his own mouth calling for the rape of American women per the two videos provided, which explicitly show him verbatim doing such thing? Yes or no? Yes, it did. You can't argue with the video. And these are not videos that someone got of him. They're videos he recorded of himself, and then he published to social media. So you can't say that it's gotcha stuff. I recorded a video of me saying this stuff. That's gotcha journalism. Like, did you gotcha yourself? Jeez. Like, how? This just crazy. It's just crazy. But that's the truth of it. I mean, some of these quotes are horrible. Like when he says, quote, we want more immigrants to come into your countries and then they're going to blank your sisters and then your daughters. Now, Twitch will ban Asmongold, who calls this out, but they won't ban Hassan Piker. Yeah. I think I'm going to mess around with AI a little bit more on Break Kane. I want it to cry. I'm just so mad over this. This is just so stupid. Now, if you ask Grok this stuff, Grok is like, blank, yeah, he did. It's like, Grok doesn't even mess around. It'll be like, it's stupid to say otherwise. It has a lot of attitude. But no, it's just so, they try to, well, I don't know, look at it. No, I don't need your BS intent. Someone either said it or not. They either said it or they didn't. There's no trying to, there's no rhetorical escape here, right? There's none of that. But this is who, and the reason I'm bringing this up, this is who Democrats have as their spokesperson right now. And in fact, if Republicans are smart, this is what they would do. Here is Democrat spokesperson Hassan Piker. Spokesperson for the Democrat Party, Hassan Piker. Spokesperson, Hassan Piker. Spokesperson, spokesperson, spokesperson. If they were smart, they would do everything that they can to toxify that alliance to the point where they have to cannibalize. You want them at each other's throats, fighting. You want them turning on each other. I don't think that the Republican Party has pushed the metal to the floor as much as they could have, as much as they still can with us. I mean, it's insane, but they need to say this is the spokesperson for the Democrat Party, Hassan Piker. Absolutely shove it in their face that this guy has been all over the country campaigning with every one of their candidates just about. Right? I mean, he's been out there with Bernie. Isn't Bernie Sanders as well? Hasn't he also? Yeah. So he has been involved in not just with El Said across Michigan, but he's been involved with, oh my gosh, like everybody, a number of different candidates. And Democrats love inviting him to things. They love inviting him to their parties. I mean, where did he go? He went to an Oscar. What was it? The Vanity Fair. It was the Vanity Fair Oscar party that he got. I don't know if he was so much as invited to it as I think it was another PR thing. He works with a PR firm. So he has a PR firm that secures these invitations for him. And it's a little pay for play. That's how that works. So if you see like some of these people showing up to that, very rarely do they actually get an invite. It's an actual thing where you pay to acquire an invitation. And then it makes it look like, oh, I was invited. And look at me, I'm close proximity to this, which raises my profile. Now, he's worked with not only Abdul Al-Sayed, Milot Kiros, Chris Rabb, Donovan McKinney, Ilhan Omar, Tom Steyer, Nithya Raman. He's worked with AOC's former chief of staff, by the way, that he endorsed and campaigned for during a House primary run. So, yeah, and Ilhan Omar has been asked point blank before. You know, how do you view Hassan Piker? She loves Hassan Piker. They all do. They all talk about him in the nicest terms. In the nicest terms. Right? And you're looking at, here's what one of the things that really strikes me. One of my friends brought this up. So this was back in the 2012, it was like the 2011 election. Was it 2012 or 2010? I don't remember. The Todd Akin thing. So Todd Akin was a congressman from the state of Missouri, right? And he was doing this interview, which I think it was dumb that he did this interview, but okay, 2012. So he was asked by this, like, you know, he spoke inarticulately, but I did not think that it was a disqualifying thing. So he was asked about rape in an interview, and he said, well, you know, the female body is a way to shut that whole thing down, etc. And everyone lost their mind at him. They all lost their mind at him. And there were even Republicans demanding that he get out of the race. And I had said, look, this is a Missouri thing. If Missouri voters don't like him, they're going to reject him. We are not doing this whole thing where I have a bunch of carpetbaggers up in New York screaming that this guy stepped down. And he was running against Claire McCaskill at the time. Claire McCaskill was the one who orchestrated this whole interview, and Akin's press people allowed for it to happen, which is what I was the angriest about. The second thing is, do not answer a question unless you are fully prepared to take that question, bend it over a barrel, and then weaponize it against the person questioning you. This is PR 101. This is messaging 101. Narrative control 101. If you are going to play the game at that level, by God, you better know how to do it, especially if it's an issue for which you have repeatedly said you care about. So everybody was demanding that he get out of the race. And I got all hell because I was the one person that stood up at the time, the one person in all of TV and in all of radio. I stood up and I said, no. Missouri voters will make that decision. We are not having a bunch of damn carpetbaggers try to get in and make this race easier for Claire McCaskill to win. Oh, and then after everybody got mad at me, they all said I was right, because I always am. Now, I want you to compare that scenario with everything that Hassan Piker is doing right now. All the stuff that he is saying. This is a guy who said that America deserved 9/11. He believed that nearly 3,000 murdered Americans deserved it. This is a guy who verbatim said, quote, we're going to rape your daughters and sisters. This is what he's talking about. His verbatim quote was, we want more immigrants to come into your countries, and then they're going to blank your sisters and blank your daughters. Verbatim quote. Verbatim. So he says things like that. He told black voters who did not want to get behind Marxist candidates to do something unflattering to his male copulatory organ. He celebrated, he wanted the murder of capitalists. He said, quote, kill those mother blinkers, and he wanted the streets to run red with their blood. He celebrated Mao, said Mao, who killed over 50 million people, is the greatest leader in the world, in the history of the world, greatest leader of all time. He had once said, and he showed the Hezbollah flag. He said that that was his favorite flag, Hezbollah. I mean, he electrocuted the hell out of his dog. I could go on and on and on. He has regularly and repeatedly sung the praises of Hamas and Hezbollah over and over. So where is that Todd Akin standard as it's applied to somebody like Hassan Piker, who is the Democrat Party spokesperson? If Republicans are not pressing that point, you deserve to get your asses kicked in the midterms. If you're too stupid to use this million-dollar video and cut ad after ad after ad. Video footage of him campaigning with people like Ilhan Omar and top congressional Democrats, with him, with Bernie Sanders, with AOC. You deserve to get dragged through nails, tar, and fire from midterms. It is time to fight. And if you're not going to do it, get out. We got a lot more on the way as we roll towards headlines. Our partners are bringing the program. 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
3: From the News Radio 101 Weather Center. Tonight will be mostly cloudy with a low near 76 and a south wind up to 9 miles per hour. Tuesday brings a slight chance of showers and thunderstorms afternoon with a high near 90 and heat index values up to 100. The storm chance rises to 40% Tuesday night, mainly before dawn. Wednesday sees a 60% chance of showers and thunderstorms after 1 p.m. with a high near 89. For the latest news, weather, and community info, visit DecaturRadio.com.
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14: The Decatur Police Department is requesting the public's assistance in solving this week's Crime of the Week. Detectives are currently investigating a theft that occurred during the early morning hours of June 29, 2026 at St. Patrick's Catholic Church. Several large copper downspouts were removed from the exterior of the building overnight. This incident is one of several similar copper thefts reported in the area. Surveillance video shows a possible suspect described as a white male wearing dark clothing and riding a bicycle. Photos of the possible suspect are available on the Crime Stoppers website. Detectives are continuing to follow leads. Anyone with information regarding this incident is encouraged to contact the Decatur Police Department Criminal Investigations Division at 217-424-2734 or submit a tip anonymously through Crime Stoppers at 217-423-TIPS. When contacting Crime Stoppers, be sure to obtain a tip number for your records.
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2: 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Tuesday on This Morning, America's First News. The off-ramp for the Iran war once again seems jammed for President Trump after the latest demands from Tehran regarding the Strait of Hormuz. Also, the transformation of American travel after a record 24 million trips to Europe last year. Why do we have the urge to go overseas? And how online reviews are ruining your life. 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
3: It was their boat, and they were all out and roaming around on it. That's actually hysterical, and there are photos. So it was literally a pirate cats.
4: How the hell did it get out there?
3: How is that not a movie?
4: I know.
3: I would watch a pirate cat movie. Not going to lie. Remains of 56 people somewhere else, totally different story now, found improperly stored and decomposing at a grody old Chicago funeral home. Blech. Oh, the neighbors were like, something is super stanky. Fix it. And then they went and investigated, and there were 56 people just rotting. And by the way, it was run by a couple who had previously operated a crematorium that was also shut down because that they had mishandled remains, apparently. And of course, it's in Illinois. Of course, it's happening there. I mean, I'm surprised that they actually even investigated. And a woman got jail time for drunk driving on Michigan ski slopes, like a snowmobile. Yeah, you can get, they'll get you for anything, y'all. You cannot get around it. We got Stephen Yates on the way. 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
7: Good evening, Central Illinois, and happy Monday. Here's your WAND forecast. We're heading into this evening with a few isolated thunderstorms and potentially some lighter showers, but this does dry out overnight, and we're back to quiet conditions for the start of our Tuesday. However, chances for some showers and storms return for our Tuesday evening, some with severe weather potential. So stay weather aware. Plus, we're still dealing with the heat from mid-70s overnight tonight back to the low 90s tomorrow afternoon. I'm meteorologist.

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1: Hi, this is Gordon Deal. 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
1: Welcome back to the program. Dana Lash with you. At the bottom of this third hour, and the craziest story, one of the craziest stories I think that we had today, we talked about this in our first hour, but we mentioned it. I wanted to come back to it with our guests. But this story, just to give you a quick 30-second, the UK Ministry of Defense, this is from the Telegraph, they launched this emergency security response because they discovered that the Chinese-made cameras on the Royal Navy's K3 scout drones, they were secretly transmitting data to a Chinese IP address. This is a Five Eyes nation that had Chinese equipment on its military, had Chinese equipment on its drones that was transmitting information. They're still trying to ascertain what that information was. And they finally cut all the internet connectivity from the cameras. But they say there's no evidence that sensitive data was compromised. Well, how do you know? You don't even know what was transmitted. This seems shocking, especially considering in 2020, they got rid of Huawei. They would not allow China to get on and have access to their 5G. So how does this happen? Joining us to break down this and other stories, our very good friend Stephen Yates, at Steve Yates on X, senior research fellow at the Heritage Foundation, who served in not one but two presidential administrations, expert on all things China foreign policy. He joins us now. My friend, good to see you. How in the world does something like this happen? And dovetailing onto that, can you trust this Five Eyes nation member now as a result of this lapse of judgment?
2: Well, Dana, there's a whole lot happening in this that makes my brain hurt and also gives me too many things I want to talk about. So I'll try to contain myself a little bit on the sort of random shots that could be taken on this bait, which is a really legitimate story and a really legitimate problem. First and foremost, I would say that before I throw stones on the UK, who richly deserves it, especially under its current wackanoodle leadership, we are also working ourselves out of this same problem. And thankfully, we have an FCC chairman, Brandon Carr, who is working tirelessly to make sure that we have clean networks, clean supply chains, and rules that help guard against malign actors being a part of our networks. And they've had to go through the very expensive proposition on cellular of what we call rip and replace, where we let this stuff get into our commercial and in some cases our military manufacturing supply chains. You have to rip it out and replace it with something that is clean. That's super dumb and expensive to be done after the fact. And now that's what the UK is going to have to do with these kinds of things. Now, with the UK, I think that there's a lot of reasons why they have been a kind of a bad partner for Five Eyes. And maybe Five Eyes is an outdated concept. What the average person needs to understand, when I say average, I mean that with respect. Normal people with common sense need to understand is this was sort of the five English-speaking dominant countries that would share intelligence and sensitive military policies. Now, that included nuclear-capable vessels coming and going. Then New Zealand decided maybe they speak a version of English, but they don't want the nukes. Then basically we ended up with Wokistan and open borders, and all of a sudden we end up with allies that don't want to allow us to use bases or get in the way when we feel attacked and need to respond. And so there's been a lot of collision that's happened, but this really puts a fine point on the technology part of this, where a lot of Europe and a lot of our Five Eyes partners in Australia, New Zealand, the UK, Canada, they've wanted to think China's this faraway place, and because we have Orange Man Bad in the United States, maybe we're the problem. And they lost sight of the fact that critical dependencies are and will always be used against us by a country like China, and you can't afford to have your national security infrastructure compromised by chips, communications devices, and those communication devices can be in things that you didn't think were communicating, like solar panels. So this is a very rich field. And before I get too rabid robot going after all of it,
1: this is my favorite Stephen
2: probably
1: Yates,
2: contain
1: though.
2: Me to focus on where we ought to hit next.
1: I mean, that's my favorite Yates, though. That's my favorite version of Steve Yates is that when you get real rabid about it. We're talking with our good friend Stephen Yates at Steve Yates on X. Well, and, you know, to your point, Because I was reading in a separate piece, and this was actually from the Telegraph in November of last year, how MI5 had issued a security alert to MPs about Chinese intelligence services and this sort of, tech just like this that could be incorporated into, defensive capabilities and how they need to worry about it. And it's like, no, it's just like, did they not read the memos? I don't understand. How was that missed?
2: Yeah, it's not possible to say they were not warned. There's actually some exceedingly good people that are very, very active in UK politics and media trying to warn about a mega embassy location mm-hmm. right in central London, right on the yes. river, right next to Parliament, right on top of some very sensitive communications.
1: I was going to ask about that. Yes.
2: It's all part of the same stew. There's a group called the IPAC, the Interparliamentary group that is legislators from different countries trying to combat the malign influences of the Chinese Communist Party, been campaigning against that embassy, but also against these broader malign influences. So whether they're in parliament or in government or in the media, for sure they have been warned. They just didn't take it seriously because a lot of them have a version of TDS where they think that the world begins and ends with the terrible government of the United States and our broken politics and whatever else. And it turns out, there's some real bad stuff out there in the world. You got to take your blinders off and kind of get with the program. But they're very, very late to this dance.
1: I was actually shocked because you mentioned that giant, why do they have to have a giant super embassy? That's what it sounds like. I mean, correct me if I'm wrong, but it sounds like it's really over the top and obnoxious. Why do they have to have an embassy of that size? And who allowed them? For those who don't know, we mentioned this in a previous headline segment. They're building it in such close proximity to where, as you mentioned, the sensitive communications. I mean, I feel like I could probably, get in there and be able to eavesdrop. I mean, and that's just me. I can't imagine who greenlit that.
2: Well, there are layers of government in the United Kingdom, as one should not be shocked to discover. And so there's sort of a permissiveness at the national level. And there have been a few pretty out there corruption cases and some foreign ministers and others who have been taken down because of allegations of compromise to CCP influence. And that is just one of the many lovely elements of the Starmer administration. When it gets down to who's approving plans, there's sort of a community level of review where they're supposed to engage the community and have reviews and public debate and approval for plans for these big projects. And of course, this is right in the core of London. Right. So this is an old city with lots of critical infrastructure and lots of historic things that should be up for preservation. And I don't think it would come as a shock that the broad public of the United Kingdom wasn't asked right at the center, sort of like the National Mall equivalent for the United States of America. Do you want a foreign embassy? And do you want that foreign embassy to be the People's Republic of China? Is that what you really want to show your kingdom and the world on your kingdom's behalf? And my guess is the British people would say, no, thank you. But they haven't been empowered to take this up just yet. The fight's still going. Maybe, just maybe, a real ally in the United States and maybe a real developer president could say, how about we buy that and we make a big golden monument to freedom right there?
1: Yeah.
2: And let that be the new American embassy. Maybe that makes a little bit more sense in the 250th birthday of this special relationship than the PRC embassy right on top of your secure comms.
1: Oh, my gosh. Amen to that. And you said something earlier, too, that took the wind out of my sails in terms of criticizing the UK, that we were trying to extricate ourselves out of a similar situation. Mr. Yates, what's that situation?
2: Well, I mean, our defense manufacturing supply chains have a lot of dependencies on components that come from China because our commercial supply chains do. And this is just something that in the sort of sleepwalking in the post-Cold War environment, the era of globalism, we sort of lived a false dream that you can have a military ecosystem and a commercial ecosystem that are separate. And if that commercial ecosystem wants to run lustfully toward the great red demon of the East, and make us dependent on that. It's one thing if it's just for the cheap stuff on the shelves of Walmart. But if it ends up being in smart devices that could be spying on your baby, but also communicating back to Beijing, or your smart TV that is watching everything that you do and listening to what you say and transmitting to Vladimir or someone else, all of a sudden, you take that same supply chain and you're making a ton of stuff for our military. Those commercial and military supply chains overlap in a lot of ways. You think, well, maybe it doesn't matter if it's not the most advanced chips, but what do those most advanced chips go into but for platforms that also have legacy chips? So there's high tech and dumb tech in a lot of things that make our military go boom against the bad guys. And there's just a huge amount of compromise in our system. The Trump administration is doing the right things to turn that tide, but we too are late to this dance, and it's a heavy, heavy lift, and there's a lot of resistance on the Hill and in industry in the United States to this, and yeah, that's a whole other kettle of fish.
1: And then that's not even getting into the data centers and how I think
2: What I was getting at.
1: Yeah, exactly. That's it. That's I think that's like a whole other hour long discussion that we're going to have, because real quick on that, I mean, I do think that there is an excessively aggressive Chinese op to counter any kind of American progress in that sector, and to basically get us to forfeit advancement and allow China to create a monopoly on it, similar to the rare earth stuff, but with data centers.
2: Well, I largely agree. I think there's definitely an AstroTurf campaign out there. There are some legitimate community concerns, but those are easily addressed in a lot of reasonable ways if people want to have sensible back and forth. But I think that there is this really odd development on the right where there's some elements of big government republicanism that sound like the Green New Deal to me. And so it's like what the Green New Deal fake populists were doing in the left. We now have a faction of Republicans who want to get in the way of what is reasonable development. And if you have environmental concerns, these developers can address those. If you have water concerns, these developers can address those. But the answer isn't for government to step in and say, halt, until I approve that you have a plan to meet my tick list. Now you sound like AOC to me.
1: Yeah.
2: And I want to win this competition against China. I think the technology allows for that. American innovation allows for that. And just like on environmentalism generally, it's innovation, real science, and American creativity that's going to basically make this all work. And I think we've done that on the environmental side of things for what if we mean conservation. We can do that on the tech side of things. We can't let Silicon Valley eggheads run everything for us.
1: True.
2: So there needs to be some checks and balance. But this, I think, AstroTurf debate against data centers is just like the Green New Deal to me.
1: The whole thing has, I see this like we're getting ready to have another big debate, but now about data centers that's coming into our town. So it's very interesting to find people repeating things that I'm like, I'm pretty sure I've seen that in South China Post. I'm positive.
2: Yep.
1: I have. Yeah. Our good friend Stephen Yates, we're out of time, but I wish we had a whole other hour because I know the conversation could go that long. You're always so generous with your time. At Steve Yates on X, go and follow him. Have a great rest of your week, my friend. Thank you.
2: Thank you, Dana. Take good care.
1: You too. 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
1: Welcome back to the program. Dana Lash with you. We are here at the end of the third hour this Monday. What were you telling me, Woke 1 and Woke 2? We literally are not going to have Phase 2 because I will scream.
12: Well, I think Jonathan Carl was interviewing AOC, and she was giggling away the idea of all we've gone through over this past 7-8 years or whatever with this woke ideology, pushing everything from DEI to just racial separations and everything. And she just laughs it off and says, yeah, one of the guys that I work with, he was saying woke one was crazy. It's like, yeah, it was crazy. And they just laugh it off as though,
1: like, it's not a big deal. Yeah. And so, it is a huge deal. We're going to talk more about, because she's like, what? She was, I guess, she's doing fertility shots because she wants to freeze her eggs. But she's been with this dude for over 10 years now. Her boyfriend. Like, why does... And she's sitting here complaining about men, but the one man that she leaves out is her damn boyfriend, who has been with her for a decade and won't commit. Yep. Like, whose problem is that? I mean, and she's like, men never have to do this. Well, then demand more from your man. Holy cow. That's insane. Demand more for him. I mean, from him. Good night. He's been with you for 10 years and he didn't put a ring on it. He's never going to marry you if he's not putting a ring on it for 10 years. Those stories are few and far between. They are not the rule. They are the exceptions to the rule. So I don't know. I mean, she's like, you can tell she's got a lot of, she's mad about it. And it's like, I get it. But at the same time, why are you allowing that? For 10 years, you're just allowing him to hang around. I mean, she's not ugly. She's a congressperson, for crying out loud. I think she could probably upgrade. You know, why wouldn't you upgrade to somebody who would make the commitment to you? I don't know. Maybe she's one of those who's like, he won't commit to me, so I want him even more. I don't know. Or that's the girl version of, I can fix him. Like what you say. All right. We'll talk about that tomorrow. Today in stupidity. Yeah.
12: All right. So let's do this. This anti-Sophie Cunningham protest was going on. And let's just say this right out loud. Trans women are not women, but these are the people that are out there protesting sanity. Listen to this.
13: The truth is, trans women are women, and so if they would like to play women's sports, then that would be something that they should do as women.
14: A few former NBA first-round picks came out yesterday and declared for the WNBA draft. Are you supportive of them?
13: Yeah, so if they truly were trans, then I would be perhaps supportive of them, but they're not.
14: Who determines who's really a woman, though?
12: Oh, look at that eye roll.
13: I would say I would love to see them play against Asia Wilson and beat her. I doubt they would.
12: Stupidity abounds.
1: Yeah, there goes stupidity abound. That does it for us today, folks. Make sure you find us Facebook, YouTube, like, and subscribe to the podcast in case you missed anything. Substack, chapter, and verse. Back with you tomorrow.
15: As humans, we ask ourselves all kinds of questions. 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
17: ABC News, I'm Michelle Franzen. Following a contentious confirmation hearing, Todd Blanche is now the nation's top cop.
18: Blanche was sworn in by Emil Bove, judge on the powerful Third Circuit Court of Appeals, who just 2 years ago served as Blanche's co-counsel defending Donald Trump across three criminal cases. Blanche and Bove both took top jobs in the Justice Department after Trump won re-election. Blanche now has the role of the country's top law enforcement officer after being narrowly confirmed in a 50-49 vote Saturday morning. Peter Harlambus, ABC News.
17: In Western Colombia, at least 111 people are dead following a major earthquake today. Officials say search and rescues are underway at collapsed building sites. In South Carolina, Defense Secretary Pete Hegseth today renaming Joint Base Charleston to Joint Base Lindsey Graham. The change honors the late senator who served in the Air Force, Reserves, and National Guard for more than three decades. And Powerball fever building. Tonight's Powerball jackpot up to $905 million. This is ABC News. Two new cyber incidents involving public systems have been reported.
19: In Suisun City in the San Francisco Bay Area, a state of emergency has been declared after malicious software infected computers that run 911 call routing, police and fire dispatch, city services, and records. The city saying to contain the threat and preserve evidence, it shut down its entire IT network. In Oregon, the state is now confirming a cyber incident in July that included unauthorized access to technology used by a drinking water provider, and the state is assessing any impact on public systems in Oregon. Alex Stone, ABC News.
17: Federal investigators say Iran may be behind earlier incidents reported in multiple states. An unusual flight cancellation for airline passengers traveling from Victoria International Airport in British Columbia to Toronto. The flight had to be canceled after a child refused to sit down and fasten their seatbelt. The Porter Airlines flight returned to the terminal. Passengers had to wait until the next day to fly out. Michelle Franzen, ABC News.
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21: 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Have you explored the Governor Richard J. Oglesby Mansion? 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
5: He's here. 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

0: America, Mark Levin here. Our number, 877-381-3811, 877-381-3811. It's an honor to be here with you, of course, and I appreciate it very much. We're going to get into a number of things. You know, first I want to talk about the WNBA. Mr. Producer can tell you, I just decided to do that because I was actually going to start with something else. But it's on my mind. It's on my mind because it just shows you how ridiculous the left is in these corporations. The WNBA is a corporation. It's an athletic corporation. In 100 years from now, they'll be looking back on this, assuming we are even around, that is, as a nation, about how stupid we are. Maybe they'll write about it in 1,000 years if the world still exists. Where we're actually debating what a woman is, what a man is. We understand what it means, people transgendering. We also understand it's a very small fraction of a percentage. And it's really broken down into a number of issues. And that is, you're talking about babies and children who should be left alone because they go through different phases. You have tomboys, you have guys that like to play with dolls, and then as they get older, they move into one category or another. But you don't make decisions that have an impact on an individual's life for the rest of their life when they're 8 years old. You don't do that. And I don't want to hear about the experts. This is a very imprecise so-called science. Psychiatry, psychology, they can be helpful at times, but they're imprecise. You know, Bill Buckley once said, I'd rather be ruled by the first 1,000 names, I think it was in the Boston telephone book, than the professors at Harvard, something to that effect, but you understand what he meant. People have common sense. People have real-world experiences. If you've spent your whole life in academia or even in the sciences, you don't. It's that simple. It's why these ideologues, many of whom are wealthy, many of whom have really done nothing with their lives except spew their ideology, that's why they don't know how to run anything. They don't know how to feed themselves. They don't know how to fix anything. But my point to you is, there's a lot of issues here when it comes to the trans issue. And I don't even talk about this that much. If you're an adult and you make that determination, I mean, that's one thing. But children's a whole other thing. Now, what about the Women's National Basketball Association? Do they understand what W stands for? Women? I mean, do we have to keep going through this? We had this preposterous issue come up when Jackson wanted to be a justice, and she said she'll leave it to the biologists. Really? You'll leave it to the biologists? She's married to a man. She must know what a man is and a woman is in terms of genitalia. But it's political correctness gone amok. This isn't a put down of trans people. This isn't an attack against people's civil liberties. Women have fought like hell for half a century to have what we call equality in sports. Now, what do we mean by equality in sports? We don't mean that men and women are the same, or all women are the same for that matter. What we mean is they have an opportunity, girls have an opportunity, as they get older, women have an opportunity to flourish in athletics. And that's a good thing. So if you're going to set up a Women's National Basketball Association, biological women, women with vaginas. Well, I guess they could change that, can't they, Mr. Producer? I'm saying biological women, originally with vaginas. That is who qualifies. Now, if people want to have a trans league or something like that, and I don't say that tongue-in-cheek, I don't say that to make a joke, I mean it. That's fine by me. or you want to have clubs, you know, basketball club, baby, that's fine by me. But you shouldn't be able to destroy an entire league or destroy the opportunity that, girls and women have by claiming that this is a civil rights issue. It's not a civil rights issue. It's not a civil rights issue. You got to make a decision. You ready? I'll make it very easy. You got to make a decision whether a relative handful of individuals can change a league completely, actually destroy its purpose, or whether the vast majority, overwhelming majority of the individuals in that league should be able to compete with each other on a level playing field. It's that simple. So what do you do with the minority that would destroy the league, the Women's National Basketball Association? And notice the problem only rests in the girls or the women's leagues, because you're talking about biological males. I mean, if you're talking about men's basketball, men's baseball, men's football, very simple. It's very simple. Because of a woman's actual biology, if she transitions to a boy or to a man, certainly by the time she transitions to a man, she can't compete with the men. But men who transition, quote unquote, to women can not only compete with the woman, but as we've seen in multiple examples in college sports and elsewhere, they can actually hurt the women physically. So that's not acceptable to me. Girls and women should be able to prosper in the sports they're in. And if somebody is truly a girl or a woman, then they can compete for it. If they're a boy or a man, then they can't. There's just certain things that are the way that they are. And changing them doesn't make it better. That's not necessarily progress or civil liberties. So what the two former pro basketball athletes are doing, I think, is not only brilliant, it's necessary. Now the WNBA hierarchy is trying to figure out what to do. Why? Because they've backed themselves into a corner through their phony righteousness, phony civil rights, absolute idiocy. Absolute idiocy. Because they know that allowing in men, biological men, into their league will destroy their league. We'll destroy their league. Now what do we do? That's one issue in the WNBA. The other is, when this basketball player, Cunningham, I can't remember her first name. Do you know off the top of your head, Ron? Sophie? Sophie Cunningham. Beautiful young lady who's a superb basketball player, and she's white. And she gets the hell beaten out of her virtually every game. Her teeth knocked out the other night. A straight arm that could have really hurt her. Her coach is a loathsome idiot who first wears the T-shirt about transgenderism. This is her coach to counter her player. Then she's asked about this injury, or I should say this physical attack, for which the other player was thrown out, and she comes to the defense of the other player. Now, the other player's black. She goes immediately on social media and accuses Sophie Cunningham, or I should say the people who are outraged by this, as being racist. Let me tell you something about the WNBA. It's racist, all right. We have two great white basketball players on the same team, on that Indiana team, I think it's called the Fever. Whatever, I don't really follow women's basketball. Ooh, I'm sorry, did I offend somebody? I barely follow men's basketball. I'm sitting around waiting for football, to be perfectly honest with you. That's the way I am, Ron. I like football. You too. Anyway, racist? Caitlin Clark's been clobbered? And she brought a lot of audience to that league? And you know what's funny? Money is green. White or black, it doesn't matter. Money is green. It's a business. It's a business. They all want more money, don't they? All the athletes want more money, don't they? Well, then treat it like a business. But I find a level of racism in the WNBA, and I'm just being blunt. I'm not one of these knee-jerk racists here, racists there, racists everywhere, against these two white players. And I don't watch it closely enough to know if it's others as well. But it bothers me that not enough people are speaking out about it. You don't see it in men's basketball. You don't see this kind of thing in men's basketball, which is obviously overwhelmingly black. Look, if they're the best athletes, I don't care what color you are. I don't care about any of that stuff. People want to see the very best. That's what you want to see, the best of the best. That's what I want to see. Same with football, whether it's UFC, whatever it is. Soccer. I don't watch a lot of soccer, but a lot of people do. I want to see the best. Under those uniforms, I want to see the Americans win. I root for Americans. Red-blooded American. I don't care what color. I root for my home team, where I grew up. I don't care what color. In fact, I want the best players possible. If they're all black, they're all black. That's fine by me. If they're two-thirds black, that's fine by me. If they're one-third black, fine by me. I don't really care. You know who my favorite basketball player was growing up? I'll give my age away. Wilt Chamberlain. I loved Wilt Chamberlain. Loved him. My favorite boxer of all time? Muhammad Ali. That's right, Muhammad Ali. My favorite music? Motown. Motown, Detroit. It's my favorite music. It's the way it goes. It's the way it is. What I'm trying to say here is this. What you see in the WNBA, you do not see in the men's NBA. You do not see all this racial stuff going on. So I'm less inclined to ever watch the WNBA than I am even the NBA. I'll be right back.
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4: From the News Radio 101 Weather Center. Tonight will be mostly cloudy with a low near 76. Winds from the south at 7 to 9 miles per hour. Tuesday brings a slight chance of showers and thunderstorms after noon with a high near 90 and heat index values up to 100. Tuesday night, a 40% chance of storms develops, mainly before dawn. Wednesday, showers and thunderstorms are likely after 1 p.m. with highs near 89. For the latest news, weather, and community info, visit DecaturRadio.com.
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By the way, I want to thank John Sander online. What a nice guy. Don't know him. He obviously served in the military. He is just a brilliant guy who relentlessly defends me. I only get a few people who do that because I can't watch everything that goes on online.

0: people say, as I said. Oh, really? Now, how many times have I mentioned to you folks right here on radio, millions of you, we have to stop calling these people socialists? Stop calling them socialists. They are Marxists and they are Islamists. You can call them jihadis if you prefer, but stop just referring to them as socialists. The phrase I use, and we've made relatively popular, is Marxists, Islamists, Marxist-Islamists. And so online people are saying, finally, like I said. It just cracks me up. Oh, yeah, yeah. The word Marxist. I think I wrote a book called American Marxism that sold 1.3 million copies. And even my friends who interviewed me, they wouldn't say the word Marxist or communist, if you prefer. I said, stop calling them socialists and progressives. Use the word Marxist or communist, if you rather. That's what they are. So Marxist or communist, an Islamist or jihadist, either way. But stop saying socialist or progressives or leftists or radical unless it's in the context of using the other words. In order to confront the enemy, you must properly identify the enemy. So those online going, like I said, gold entered 2026 after a historic year. 53 new all-time highs, an average price up 44% year over year, then pushed past $5,500 an ounce in January. Right now it's pulled back, and many in Wall Street analysts are telling clients this is the window before gold pushes back towards new highs. Meanwhile, silver is on track for a sixth year of structural supply deficit, with solar, EVs, electronic, and industrial demand still pulling heavily on the market. 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
1: There are many others online. Insurrection Barbie. She's a fighter. James Lindsay. I apologize. I misspelled his name the other day. He's terrific.
2: Terrific.
1: And there will be others, I promise you, that I will mention. Because I think there needs to be some increasing overlap between the millions of my radio audience and the millions, the over 5 million followers I have on X. President Trump. I'm looking at number one, Mr. Producer. President Trump talking about these democratic socialists. Now, just because they call themselves that or the others, we're progressives. It's like the Palestinians. We're Palestinians. No, you are what you are, not what you say you are. Cut one, go.
3: Well, the one thing is we have jihadists being elected all over the place. We have this, whether it's communism, jihadism. It's a lot of, a friend of mine called up. He said, you know, really, you should use the word jihadist. Because that's what's happening, and I'm not sure that anybody, if you take a look at what happens in other countries, I think that's not going to be necessarily the way we want to live. But when you look at the radicalism and the craziness of the candidates and the stupidity of what they're suggesting, let's get rid of the Supreme Court, let's get rid of the presidency, let's get rid of the Senate. They want to get, you know, sometimes I'd like to get rid of the Senate too, but I don't say it, and I wouldn't do it. But, you know, they want to get rid of the Senate. They want to get rid of, ideally, the House. But they're thinking about maybe keeping the House. You know, isn't that nice? These are people that have been not successful. They're people that have been, in many cases, failures. They come from other failed countries. And they come here and they tell us how to run our country. They come from places like, I won't mention because I don't want to get myself into a controversy. But they come from countries that are not great. They come from, let's say, as an example, Somalia. They come in and then they tell us how our constitution, how our Declaration of Independence, how it works. It doesn't work that way, and they're not smart. They have no aptitude. They have nothing going, and they're telling us how to run our country. And I just don't think it's going to happen. I think that they start off, now I may be wrong, but, you know, they start off with a big disadvantage. People don't want to have radical lunatics involved in running our country, and that's what we have. We have people that are saying things that are so crazy. Now they're denying it, or they say, well, I've changed my mind. They want to defund our police. They want to terminate our military. No military. We don't want any military in our country. We don't want our police to be paid anymore. They want our police down to, like, almost nothing.
1: Can you think of another president who would speak like that? I cannot. Right, exactly. I could not be prouder of our president. Really. I can't think of another president who would have both the guts and the common sense to call out the communists and the jihadists. I've been waiting for this moment. But he does more than that, doesn't he? He tells you they come from these hell holes. He tells you that how dare they come into our country and tell us what the Declaration means and the Constitution means. Sounds familiar. It should. I couldn't be prouder of him. And laying into them, hammering them. It was absolutely fantastic. In fact, Mr. Producer, I liked it so much, I want to hear it again. I'm not kidding. Let's play this again. This is the president in the Oval Office this afternoon. Go.
3: Well, the one thing is we have jihadists being elected all over the place. We have this, whether it's communism, jihadism. It's a lot of, a friend of mine called up. He said, you know, really, you should use the word jihadist because that's what's happening. And I'm not sure that anybody, if you take a look at what happens in other countries, I think that's not going to be necessarily the way we want to live. But when you look at the radicalism and the craziness of the candidates and the stupidity of what they're suggesting, let's get rid of the Supreme Court, let's get rid of the presidency, let's get rid of the Senate. They want to get, you know, sometimes I'd like to get rid of the Senate too, but I don't say it, and I wouldn't do it. But, you know, they want to get rid of the Senate. They want to get rid of, ideally, the House, but they're thinking about maybe keeping the House, you know. Isn't that nice? These are people that have been not successful. They're people that have been, in many cases, failures. They come from other failed countries, and they come here and they tell us how to run our country. They come from places like, I won't mention because I don't want to get myself into a controversy, but they come from countries that are not great. They come from, let's say, as an example, Somalia. They come in and then they tell us how to, how our Constitution, how our Declaration of Independence, how it works. It doesn't work that way, and they're not smart. They have no aptitude. They have nothing going, and they're telling us how to run our country. And I just don't think it's going to happen. I think that they start off, now I may be wrong, but, you know, they start off with a big disadvantage. People don't want to have radical lunatics involved in running our country, and that's what we have. We have people that are saying things that are so crazy. Now they're denying it, or they say, well, I've changed my mind. They want to defund our police. They want to terminate our military. No military. We don't want any military in our country. We don't want our police to be paid anymore. They want our police down to, like, almost nothing.
1: Mm. Really beautiful. Really so accurate. And I don't know of another president who would speak this way. I really don't. Now, let's see here. We have AOC. AOC, first of all, she's frozen her eggs. Did you read that, Mr. Producer? She put out a video. Can I say something to you folks? Seriously. If a woman is going to freeze her eggs, does she have to announce it? Does she have to discuss it in detail on a video? I mean, I find this so crazy. I find it also crazy, to be perfectly honest with you. Some things you keep private. Do what you want, but do you have to announce that? She's 36 or 37, so she wants to have a baby or babies later in life. Later in life. Okay, why is that any of my business? You know, sometimes I don't want to know. Sometimes I just don't give a damn. I just don't. Anyway, here she is on about Francesca Hung. Now, Francesca Hung is the Democrat who's going to run for governor of Wisconsin. Wisconsin is not a dark blue state. It really is a marginal state. It can go red, it can go purple, and it does both. This woman's a nut. She's a radical, but she sounds like she's like a third grader. And I'm convinced Eich and Bernie the Red Stalinist Sanders do not think she can win. And so they haven't endorsed her. You know, very busy, they said, well, there's only so many candidates we can endorse. That's BS. They're not endorsing her because they don't think she'll win. And they want to demonstrate how powerful they are, you know, by keeping their losses to a minimum. Let's go to cut six, Mr. Producer. Go.
2: I think that a lot of these races, even right now, they'll have a tendency to be nationalized.
4: Yeah.
2: But these races ultimately are local, and all politics are local. My understanding is that...
1: Wait a minute. Where have we heard that before? All politics are local? Wow. It seems to me there was a Speaker of House from Boston who once said that. Big fat guy with white hair. You remember him, Mr. Producer? Go ahead.
2: Is that Francesca Hung has made clear her present stances to her electorate.
4: Yeah, she's moved away from a lot
2: of that. She's moved away from it. And I have a local city councilman that...
1: Wait a minute. I tweeted that about Thanksgiving. Well, you know, I've changed my mind as they dig up dirt on this woman. Because she's a real head case. Now, these aren't really, really old tweets. I mean, she was on with her buddy Hassan Pucher, and he did his test. You hate America, right? Yeah. She passed 100% with Hassan Pucher. Now it's, well, you know, that was then and this is now. No, no. That was then and then is now. Go ahead.
2: Saying woke one was crazy.
4: Woke one was crazy. Okay, that's
2: true. And I think that what's important is that we have to assess what
4: was it. I mean, did the movement go too far with some of those positions? I mean, you briefly supported the idea of defunding the police.
2: Well, you know, I think that during this time and especially during COVID, there was a huge opening of the Overton window. We were shut down. There was some of the highest unemployment rates that we have seen because of those shutdowns.
4: Yeah.
2: And I think that the doors were really open in trying to entertain any and every policy that was going to get us to a better place.
1: All right, that's enough. You know, she's a concoction, too. She beat this Irish guy who'd been in Congress 20 years, was part of leadership under Pelosi. He wasn't paying attention. It was a low turnout primary in New York City, one of the boroughs. And she beat him. And then the press got all excited, promoted her, you know, basically put her on their shoulders and marched her around, celebrating her. Oh, look at this. She's 29, 30 years old. They used to call her Sandy. She grew up in Westchester. But no, not Sandy. AOC Cortez from the Bronx. Yeah, well, she grew up in Westchester. Her name was Sandy. Hey, what are you, misogynist? Yes. Anyway, there we are. Going on and on because what about El Said? El Said! What about him? Cut five, go.
4: What does El Said's victory in Michigan say about the future of the Democratic Party?
2: I think that we are in a time of renewal.
1: Renewal! Renewal! Throwbacks! Islamist throwbacks! Communist throwbacks! But it's a renewal! It's a renewal. It's a purging. It's a purification. Out with the old and with the new. But it's not new. No. You don't understand. Go ahead.
2: And it's tremendously exciting
1: The way they treat women. Oh, my God. Now, AOC, does she cover her hair? No. Does she cover her face? No. Does she cover her shoulders? No. She goes on a video. She lifts up the bottom of her shirt. She shows you her tummy. Excuse me, cholera. And she goes on about, I'm freezing my eggs. Excuse me. I'm freezing my eggs. I want to put off childbirth till later. I'm freezing my eggs. It's a time of renewal where we embrace the 7th century barbarians and primitives and their treatment of women. Oh, yes. And Marxism. They killed 100 million people that right now enslaves people wherever it thrives. Like communist China, it's a time of renewal. We're renewing here, says Sandy from Westchester. A time of renewal. We got new energy. Oh, it's just unbelievable here. Crackpot. I'll be right back.
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6: 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The Decatur Historic District in Decatur's Milliken Heights neighborhood preserves the city's historic Near West and Southwest neighborhoods developed from the 1850s through the 1920s. Nearly every popular architectural style from that era can be found there. From Italianate and Gothic Revival to Queen Anne, Classic Revival, Tudor, Colonial Revival, and designs by noted architects including Frank Lloyd Wright. The district's exceptional architecture earned it a place on the National Register of Historic Places on November 7, 1976. And that's your local tidbit.
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9: Good evening, Central Illinois, and happy Monday. Here's your WAND forecast. We're heading into this evening with a few isolated thunderstorms and potentially some lighter showers, but this does dry out overnight, and we're back to quiet conditions for the start of our Tuesday. However, chances for some showers and storms return for our Tuesday evening, some with severe weather potential, so stay weather aware. Plus, we're still dealing with the heat from mid-70s overnight tonight back to the low 90s tomorrow afternoon. I'm meteorologist Olivia Colon.
10: Hi, this is Gordon Deal. Tuesday on This Morning, America's First News. The off-ramp for the Iran war once again seems jammed for President Trump after the latest demands from Tehran regarding the Strait of Hormuz. Also, the transformation of American travel after a record 24 million trips to Europe last year. Why do we have the urge to go overseas? And how online reviews are ruining your life. Tuesday on This Morning, America's First News. America's First News is on 100.9 News Radio 101 WZUS.
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Simply dial 250 and say Mark Levin. That's 250, say Mark Levin. Let that U.S. customer 5-star rated team make your switch easy. You want to keep your phone? Keep your phone. You want to keep your phone number? Keep your phone number. They want to make it as easy as possible for you. Again, dial #250. Hello, #250 and say Mark Levin. I encourage you very much to do that. Now, this DSA, Marxists, communists, jihadis, Islamists, just don't call them socialists, please. Just don't call them progressives and liberals, please. They think that the House of Representatives should choose the president. They think the Senate should just go away. Poof! Unlimited immigration, no borders. Oh, that won't hurt. Our enemies are salivating, aren't they? Oh, yes. That'll be fantastic. Medicare for all. Now, you know, what's interesting is last weekend, first of all, I start my things on radio typically. I went into you the cost of doing this in Medicare. Last weekend on Fox, I did it. Now everybody's talking about the cost. Trillions. And not only that, all of you who've contributed to Medicare, poof, your money doesn't matter either because now everybody's on Medicare, including people who haven't paid a plug nickel and illegal aliens. So the system will collapse. You'll have long lines and more people will die. It's that simple. Much more when we return. I'll be right back.

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5: ABC News, I'm Stephanie Officer. President Trump at a White House event today asked to ballpark when the Strait of Hormuz would reopen.
6: The only one that has control of the Strait of Hormuz right now is the United States Navy. We have a blockade that's been infallible. It's a steel wall. And we let people in that we want to let in, and those people come in, and they've been coming in and they're going out. So it's actually open now.
5: Severe storms moving from the Midwest to the Northeast. More than 67 million Americans are on alert for storm systems that spawned possible tornadoes in Illinois. ABC News meteorologist Samara Theodore.
7: From Bakersfield, Redding, California, right on up to Idaho Falls into the Texas Panhandle, we have single-digit humidity and gust up to 40 miles per hour. That is a recipe for wildfires. The smoke from these fires is going to diminish the air quality for places like Spokane, Walla Walla, Boise, Denver.
5: This is ABC News. Four more states are holding primary elections tomorrow night, including an important swing state, Wisconsin.
8: Just one day to go until the primary for governor, where Democratic Socialist Francesca Hong is taking on Milwaukee County Executive David Crowley, the pick of the party establishment.
9: This race has been chaotic. It has been messy.
8: Polls show Hong with a commanding lead. The big question hanging over her campaign, can a Democratic Socialist win a general election in a swing state? Hong, a state lawmaker and restaurant owner, is pushing for universal health care and a higher minimum wage.
5: That's ABC's Karen Hua. The West Coast facing a double whammy of elevated wildfire danger and air quality alerts. Denim company Levi's reports a cyber breach in a new SEC filing saying corporate info was accessed. The Dukes of Hazzard star Ben Jones has died. He played a mechanic known as Cooter on the show. Jones' wife says on social media he suffered a heart attack. He was 84. I'm Stephanie Officer, ABC News.
10: Veterans and active duty service members, when your call to service ends, your mission doesn't